0: Rams are in win-now mode with their 38-year-old defending MVP quarterback, Matthew Stafford, and perhaps one final ride for Sean McVay.
1: I think your list is awesome, by the way. I didn't love the Dexter Lawrence thing. I think I probably would have put him lower on my list if I had to put him on the list. I think that he has an opportunity to do some things in Cincinnati. You're right. Myles Garrett's the number one move. I don't want to bury the lead here, but he might be number one on my list, too. Anyway, I'll do my list in the 9 p.m. Eastern hour. I thought you nailed your list. The Kyler Murray one is fascinating to me because the ceiling there is that he gets them lots of yardage and lots of offense. And if it doesn't work out, well, then you didn't really pay him that much. You and I both agree on Waddle. All right, let's recap Mia's list. Harbaugh at number 5, Kyler Murray at number 4, Jalen Waddle number 3, Dexter Lawrence number 2, and Myles Garrett at number 1. If you'd like to weigh in on the top NFL offseason additions, you can give us a call at 888-729-3776. That is 888-SAY-ESPN. She is Mia O'Brien. I am Keith Irizarry. 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The Big 12 held their media day today. There was one name on a lot of minds, and that one name was all but ignored. 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
18: 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Out of here. Mookie Betts. Shohei Ohtani.
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0: 2, Trent McDuffie to the Rams. And at number 1, the consensus top pick, I think, across the board in this ESPN Radio Rank'em series, Myles Garrett to the LA Rams. You loved my list, Keith. I think yours is better. No offense. I'm going to give it to you. And that's not just me being nice, because I know you liked my John Harbaugh curveball, but the back-to-back Rams picks at the top, it just goes hand-in-hand with the preseason favorites to hoist the Lombardi Trophy when all is said and done. If you want to weigh in on the top NFL offseason additions, give us a call at 888-729-3776. Coming up, Messi continues to cement his legacy as one of the greatest athletes of all time. We'll catch you up on what he did today at the World Cup next on ESPN Radio.
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I'm Q Myers, and Myron, I enjoyed watching what Team USA did. I want to preface anything that I say with that. I enjoyed the run. I thought that, and I even described it as a magical run, and some people said, no, it wasn't magical. I said, look, man, I was told when this whole thing started, they weren't a very good team. That's what I was told. On this show, I was told they're not very good. To find out that they made their way to the round of 16, I don't care who you're playing. I don't care what their, you know, what their number is in the country or where they rank. You have to go out and defeat the folks that were in front of you. And that's what they did. And they had some magical things happen. They had some own goals happen that was really cool. We were introduced to some players that we didn't understand or didn't know. I thought that was really cool. It, 4th of July weekend, we knew that coming out of that weekend, they were going to be playing in the round of 16. I felt like it was a magical.

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8: Athletes Unlimited softball is back for season two. 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
9: Hey, it's Evan Cohen coming up on Wednesday. 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

0: Kobe Altman, the team president, Dan Gilbert, the owner, spoke. They came to terms on a deal that now gives the Cavs stability before Donovan Mitchell was going to be entering the final guaranteed year of his deal. We know the types of pressure that comes with that. And this is now the second extension that Donovan Mitchell has signed in Cleveland ever since he got there in 2022. And this is a stamp and a pledge to his commitment in Cleveland as this team clearly tries to compete for a championship in the East.
1: And compete for the LeBron sweepstakes as well. How does this extension play into that picture?
0: It doesn't hurt that a franchise cornerstone has now committed, doubled down on his commitment to the Cleveland Cavaliers. And Donovan Mitchell, I'm told, has been very active and a significant part of the conversations the Cavs officials have been having this summer on upgrading the roster. And yes, that includes the pursuit of LeBron James. And I'm told behind has made it clear that he would embrace LeBron coming to the Cavaliers and joining him in Cleveland. Another wing as well that the Cavs have pursued here in free agency is Jonathan Kuminga, unrestricted free agent after his team option was declined by Atlanta. Kenny Atkinson coached Jonathan Kuminga in Golden State as an assistant. So LeBron James is the first priority for the Cavaliers, and Donovan Mitchell is fully on board with that and upgrading the Cavs roster overall after they made a run to the Eastern Conference Finals.
2: Mitchell has declared his love for the Cavs since being there from the Jazz in 2022. What a comeback in London. That's next. SportsCenter All Night. It's ESPN Radio.
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1: 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Wimbledon quarterfinal action on Tuesday and a marathon.
2: Oh, Novak and Felix. How much more can two men give us? How much more can a 39-year-old give us? He has just become the oldest Wimbledon semi-finalist in the men's singles for over 50 years. And his glorious battle with time goes on.
1: Novak Djokovic with a five-set marathon to advance to the Wimbledon semis for the eighth straight time, breaking a tie with Roger Federer for the most by any man in tournament history. Second player at the age of at least 39 to beat a top five player at a major. He's the oldest semifinalist at a major since Ken Rosewall in 1977 at the Australian Open. The match on Tuesday took 5 hours, 15 minutes, finished just shy of the 11 o'clock curfew at Wimbledon. Longest match in this tournament.
3: What can I say? I mean, these are kind of moments that I still play tennis for, and for sure. I was telling the kids to go to sleep after the fourth, but they didn't want to listen. And I'm glad they stayed because it was honestly one of the best matches I was part of on this court in my career.
1: Needed a fifth set tiebreaker, and Djokovic advances to the semifinals where he will get the top seed, Jannik Sinner, who advances in straight sets on Tuesday. 25th career match win at Wimbledon. On the women's side, pair of Americans, and it's Coco Gauff moving on in straight sets, beating Jessica Pegula. Gauff advancing to her first semifinal appearance at Wimbledon in her career. Hadn't reached the quarterfinals, but has now reached the semifinal in every major. SportsCenter All Night, ESPN Radio. Back stateside, WNBA action. Wings, Liberty.
4: Beckers.
5: How about that, Beck?
4: Shepard. Excellent look.
5: How about that,
4: I'm
5: Beck?
4: Telling you. And now we're under four to go.
6: She's got 22 now.
4: Beckers gets an open look and rattles in for three.
1: You saw it on ESPN. As the Wings win it by 11, 88-77 victory in New York, eighth road win this season. Wings have beaten the Liberty in both matchups this season. Jessica Shepard, 22 points, 12 rebounds, 11 assists. Third triple-double this season. There have been three triple-doubles in the WNBA this season. Jessica Shepard has all of them. ESPN analyst Andrea Carter.
7: In a game where the New York Liberty defense put so much emphasis on getting the ball out of Paige Becker's hands and making Paige pass the basketball and really putting a lot of emphasis on the guards, Jess Shepard has guard skills. So when she gets the ball, she can still facilitate the offense. She can still find her teammates. The offense doesn't stop or get stagnant when the guards are limited because of what Jess Shepard is able to do. Her third triple-double of the season. She talked about in the post-game about reading split action and looking for mismatches. Those are things that you hear point guards talk about. So Jess Shepard and her ability to have control and command out on the floor. But I was also impressed with Dallas as a whole. I mean, they had 29 assists to just 16 for the New York Liberty. So you could tell they were the more connected team. New York still not healthy, and the injury issues are delaying that team's ability to find true chemistry on both ends, and that's what Dallas was able to show in this game.
1: For Shepard, third triple-double this season, fourth career triple-double. Third triple-double, though, as a member of the Wings, all of them this season. For the Liberty, third double-digit home loss this season. They had three such losses over the first three seasons of Breanna Stewart's tenure in New York. She had 29 points, 9 rebounds, 4 assists in the loss. Sky and Mercury
5: Out against a tough defender and held. Here's Taylor, hit a deep one earlier in the game, and it's a deep one to go there. Called it Mabry range in the first half. It's becoming Sidney Taylor range here in the second half. 3 of 4 from deep now.
1: WNBA League pass with the calls. The Sky beat the Mercury 77-66 for Chicago. Third win in the last 5 games, tied for the best 5-game stretch this season. They scored 25 of their 77 points off turnovers. Well, straight ahead, it was a loss that perhaps we didn't see coming. But should we have? That's next. SportsCenter All Night continues. It's ESPN Radio.
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16: A walk-off homer in the bottom of the 14th inning. What a night.
0: From opening day.
16: Over the left field. See you later. Mike Trout, how's that to start the season?
0: To the All-Star game.
16: Oh my goodness, he crushed it. Giancarlo Stanton and the American League with one swing has tied it up.
17: 457-foot home run. How much fun was that?
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0: Plus, every game of Major League Baseball's postseason.
16: Judge back some more. Leaping and he caught it. Out of here. Mookie Betts. Shohei Ohtani.
0: Until a champion is crowned at the World Series.
16: And the Dodgers have won it. Repeat champions for the first time in baseball in 25 years. The Dodgers are World Series champs.
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0: made a double down on his commitment to the Cleveland Cavaliers. And Donovan Mitchell, I'm told, has been very active and a significant part of the conversations the Cavs officials have been having this summer on upgrading the roster. And yes, that includes the pursuit of LeBron James. And I'm told behind has made it clear that he would embrace LeBron coming to the Cavaliers and joining him in Cleveland. Another wing as well that the Cavs have pursued here in free agency is Jonathan Kuminga, unrestricted free agent after his team option was declined by Atlanta. Kenny Atkinson coached Jonathan Kuminga in Golden State as an assistant. So LeBron James is the first priority for the Cavaliers, and Donovan Mitchell is fully on board with that and upgrading the Cavs roster overall after they made a run to the Eastern Conference Finals.
1: Mitchell has declared his love for the Cavs since being there from the Jazz in 2022. What a comeback in London. That's next. SportsCenter all night. It's ESPN Radio.
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0: Cavaliers, and Donovan Mitchell is fully on board with that and upgrading the Cavs roster overall after they made a run to the Eastern Conference Finals.
1: Mitchell has declared his love for the Cavs since being there from the Jazz in 2022. What a comeback in London. That's next. 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
2: Oh, Novak and Felix. How much more can two men give us? How much more can a 39-year-old give us? He has just become the oldest Wimbledon semi-finalist in the men's singles for over 50 years. And his glorious battle with time goes on.

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2: Jaylen Brown taking his talents to Philly.
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4: Paul George hasn't been consistently good since I was skinny.
1: Boston Celtics finally came out, talked about their side of the Jaylen Brown trade this week. The reaction has been mixed around the NBA. ESPN insider Brian Windhorst.
5: He came out trying to influence hearts and minds, and while I think he and Bill Chisholm, the majority holder, the governor of the Celtics, were very respectful of the fans for coming out, and they took questions for 45 minutes. They really wanted to answer everything that was there. I think they were trying to be respectful of Jaylen Brown. I don't think they won any hearts and minds over why they did this, and I think that's because they really didn't present the real case for trading him. They did a lot of vague talk, talking about, you know, terms like optionality, like they could turn, you know, things that they acquired into other things. But I don't think that, you know, Brad wanted to totally say why he did this, because it might be considered a little bit coarse and offensive, because obviously Jaylen Brown is viewed as one of the great Celtics of this last generation. And so he said he was going to lose sleep over the fan reaction. Mm-hmm. I would love to know if he lost sleep over the decision, because I think they're at peace with it. He admitted he could be wrong. Of course he could be wrong. But I think they did a nice job from a public relations standpoint of holding their cards close to the vest.
1: Speaking of PR, there have been some PR hurdles to navigate at Texas Tech in the wake of the Brendan Sorsby situation. The QB position seeing big turnover after Brendan Sorsby declared for the supplemental draft for the NFL, which didn't happen, following the NCAA eligibility and sports gambling investigation. At Big 12 Media Day, Coach Joey McGuire.
6: One thing that I truly believe in is to bring a team together. Shared success is part of it, but shared adversity brings you even closer. And, you know, the last couple months, we've gone through some adversity. I do believe if you walked into our building every single day and you walked into the weight room and the workouts or football school, you wouldn't know that anything was going on.
1: And as for the quarterback situation moving forward, ESPN's Pete Thamel.
7: And we have some rare on-field news for Texas Tech. Joey McGuire today put forth an optimistic timeline for the return of the new starting quarterback there, Will Hammond. Remember, Hammond played really well early last season in place of Baron Morton, including a big game at Utah and a blowout win for Tech. He tore his ACL in October, and this spring, when Brendan Sorsby was slated to be the starter, Joey McGuire had listed his timeline to be coming back around week three. Well, today, Joey McGuire told me, I think he could be the starter opening day. I really do. So for the Abilene Christian opener, and really more importantly, the game at Oregon State in week two, there's a good chance Will Hammond will be the starting quarterback for Texas Tech.
1: SportsCenter All Night, ESPN Radio. Back to baseball. Rays, a 6-4 win over the Yankees, hitting three homers in the first four innings for the first time this season. Rays snapping a three-game losing streak and increase their lead in the AL East to four games over the Yankees.
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9: And the pitch. Schwarber rips it deep right field. It's on its way. What a rocket on a 3-0 green light. Schwarber absolutely hammers one into the stands in right field. His 31st home run of the season.
0: Number four.
1: Royals seeing their right fielder tie an all-time mark this week. 12 at-bats, 12 straight hits. 96.5 The Fan.
9: Here's the pitch. And a check swing, roller left to the mound. Charging in Lindor. Gloves, throws, no throw, he's safe. 12 consecutive plate appearances with a hit for Tyler Tolbert. A major league record.
0: Number three.
1: In L.A., Dodgers seeing a milestone reached with one swing in the bottom of the first. AM 570 L.A. Sports.
10: 2-0, swung on, drilled deep to center field. It is back. It is gone. Home run number 300. Shohei Ohtani. Oh, he mashed a milestone in his first at bat.
0: Number two.
1: Ohtani's moment coming in the first inning. While in Miami, the Marlins had their moment in the 10th. 104.3 WQAM.
11: 2-1. Jacob drives high in the air, plenty deep in the... That is off the wall. Edwards going to trot in from third. A high arcing fly ball. Marcy drives in the winning run, and it's a walk-off for the Fish.
0: Number one.
1: Speaking of moments, there were plenty of them in Pittsburgh for Ryan O'Hearn. 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
12: The pitch.
13: High drive to right field. Ryan O'Hearn says, oh, granny time. O'Hearn over the Clemente wall. The grand salami.
12: Runners at second and or third base. A fly ball to center field. Hit well. Back is Harris to the wall. And it's another one. And it's a bomb off the backdrop. A three-run blast for O'Hearn. The pitch. High fly ball to right, deep to the wall, and it's a record, a Pirate record. Ryan O'Hearn is homered for the third time, a new Pirates record all time, 10 runs batted in.
1: Not just 10 RBI, the first 10 RBI. He's the first to do that in baseball. Padres 4-1 over the Diamondbacks. Jake Cronenworth, a three-run home run. Padres, Diamondbacks tied for second in the NL West behind the Dodgers. Game 3 of their four-game series is tonight, 10 o'clock Eastern on ESPN. It's Wednesday, July 8th. Born on this date in 2001, Marshawn Nealand, Cowboys defensive end who died by suicide in November. His family saying yesterday he was posthumously diagnosed with CTE. Also born on this date, Kevin Bacon. And we're actually just one degree from unsportsmanlike. They're next. I'm Jay Reynolds. Back tomorrow with SportsCenter All Night. It's ESPN Radio.
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4: You know, it's a lot more fun watching the Phillies play games where they don't allow a run in every single inning. It's a lot more fun watching Phillies games in which they win, they did last night.
5: Is that hashtag analysis?
4: Hashtag analysis. Phillies 4-1 victory over the Cincinnati Reds yesterday. 10 games over 500, which makes their record now 51-41. Remember, at one point this season, they were 10 games under 500 a record of 9-19.
5: They keep just treading water.
4: Well,
5: they're like that movie. I watched a movie over 4th of July weekend where the serial killer guy was on a boat with the sharks.
4: Oh, I heard of it.
5: Man, it was crazy. By the way, I would suggest to watch it.
4: Okay.
5: Suggest to watch it. Animals, dirty animals or something like that. It was very good. It was scary as hell. But it's like they're just treading water.
4: Well, they won yesterday.
5: Yeah, I mean, they're winning, they're losing, they're winning, they're losing. They're not taking advantage enough of how crappy the Braves have been.
4: Well, Phillies win yesterday, and the Braves have now lost their third straight game. So you could say that they're treading water and not taking an advantage enough. Being back two games of the Atlanta Braves in a season in which you were down double-digit games at one point, I would say treading water. I'll take treading water at this point, because what you saw earlier this year was a team that was written off by Major League Baseball analysts in the month of April and May, and here we are on July 8th, waking up this morning after the Phillies win yesterday and another Braves loss. The Phillies are just two games back, so you could say they're not taking advantage enough. That sure, but my read on is, oh my God, we're here. The fact that we can even have that conversation.
5: Oh, it's great, but the schedule, remember, this is a part of the schedule where the Phillies were supposed to be eating, feasting.
4: Sure.
5: And they're 5-5. Instead of feasting, they're 5-5. They're putzing around against bad teams.
4: Okay.
5: Instead of doing what they're supposed to do, go out there, win 7 out of 10. And make up this, because they're not even the best team right now in their division. The best team in baseball right now, playing the best team in baseball for 6 weeks, is the Marlins, who are now just a game behind them, which is crazy town. I mean, the Marlins are playing great, great baseball. This is going to be wild in that. I've actually got my eye on the team behind them as much as I have my eye on the team in front of them. Because the team in front of them looks like they were shot in the woods.
4: Yeah.
5: And they're bleeding. The team behind them is looking great, and they're playing the best baseball for 6 weeks in the major leagues.
4: Yeah, and the Phillies at one point were playing the best baseball for 6 weeks. It's the sport. And when I see the Braves falling apart the way they are, the Phillies aren't going to go 7-3 in 10 games every single stretch. So, sure, they went 5-5 in this stretch, and you maybe think that there could have been more for the
5: against
4: Phillies
5: against bad
4: to grab.
5: Teams. That's the difference. Is when you go 5-5 against... You're playing the Dodgers and the Brewers and stuff like that. I don't have a problem.
4: Right.
5: When you're playing bad teams, this is when we thought they would feast. They're not feasting. And that's what
4: I woke up with a totally different attitude. I just see the fact that there's a number two. And the number two is games back behind the Atlanta Braves. I'm not even thinking about the 5-5 stretch. I'm not thinking about the 15-1 loss to Kansas City at this point. All I see is when I look up, that team is in reach, man. That team is right there, and that's the Atlanta Braves, that you're just two games back. You can snatch first place back from the Atlanta Braves. This is the closest they have been to Atlanta since April 13th.
5: Now, that's awesome, but are you looking more at what this Phillies team is or winning this division? I'm looking at more what this Phillies team is. Like, to me, I'm looking at it as you don't play 5-5 ball against bad teams in this stretch when you were on a roll. Let's play good ball. And they haven't played good ball, and they haven't pitched well, and the bullpen looks like a mess. I'm going, to me, I'm saying, what are they going to do long-term? What's this going to mean long-term? What's this going to mean about this team more than right now? The Braves look like a wounded animal.
4: Yeah.
5: They look like, I don't know that when a team plays 7-17 ball over 24, I'm not sure that I'm like, woo, you're catching up to them. Woo, they're doing it to themselves. They're imploding.
4: Yeah, the Phillies could also go 7-17. They went 9-19 at one point.
5: They did.
4: Year.
5: They absolutely did. But I'm not thrilled then, because that just means if you're playing that badly, then I'm saying I don't have any dreams.
4: Wait, so
5: you're not
4: thrilled this morning. I'm fired up.
5: No, I'm excited that
4: I'm
5: excited they're two back for the storyline of it. But the thing is, I still want to see this team play better. I'm hoping that they can find ways to play better. And right now, without the trade deadline adding some adding some reinforcements, I'm not sure that that is necessarily.
4: Well, yeah, look, I saw a write-up on the Phillies this morning that we'll talk a little bit more later on the show about. You have some really good players on this team, all-stars, right? Like, you have all-stars and guys that maybe should be all-stars, and then you have everybody else, and the everybody else is not good. Like, the everybody else that this Phillies team has is actually pretty bad. In certain areas, the starting pitching depth is bad, aside from your all-stars should-be all-stars. Your bullpen depth is not good.
5: There is no depth.
4: Other than your all-star.
5: Don't even use depth.
4: Right.
5: There's no depth in the bullpen at all.
4: But that's why in less than a month's time, it's up to, once again, Dave Dombrowski. I hate that we have to have this conversation every single year.
5: Right.
4: Because we did do it with the Sixers and Daryl Morey. Oh, don't ignore the roster now. Think about the roster after the trade deadline. That's what will really be. It's up to Dave Dombrowski to make another big move that really impacts this team, whether it's bullpen arm, that, you know, the bridge to Duran, whether it's another right-handed bat, whether it's a back end of the starting pitcher, or if these dreams of Scooble are actually real that John Heyman is still pushing. It's up to Dave Dombrowski to get this done.
5: Do you, when you look at where the Phillies are right now, and you know, in the whole two games back thing, do you say to yourself, they are more like the team that was on the rampage? I just look at them as, I'm thinking that they are the team that's in the middle. That they're not the team that was on the rampage playing really, really good ball. And they're not the team that was crappy as hell under Sleepy Rob. They are something in the middle that's going to play 6 out of 10 baseball. Which isn't bad, by the way. 6 out of 10 baseball is going to probably get you to a wild card spot in most years. But I'm waiting to see some spark of consistency, and I don't see it.
4: I mean, you had it for a while. It's just this.
5: They had it for 4 weeks.
4: Isn't it baseball? Like, there's lulls in the sport all the time, and a lull is 5-5. I get it. It's against bad teams, but their lull, and one of those wins was against a bad team in Pittsburgh, but you beat up on Paul Skeens in that game. So I don't know, like. I'm surprised by your reaction.
5: Yeah, I just like,
4: or your tone.
5: Like, right now I'm looking at it as, like, everybody goes, well the Eagles won the division last year. I don't consider the Eagles winning the division last year even something worth talking about. Nobody else was competitive. So it's no big deal. When they hang that, and I do think it's a stupid banner that they hang division banners at Lincoln Financial Field, because I think that the organization has advanced beyond that, having to hang division banners. They're now a two-time Super Bowl champion. I don't think you have to do that anymore. But you hang a division banner for a year where nobody even had a winning record other than you. Like, to me, it's not that big a deal. Right now, the National League East looks extremely mediocre. I don't want the Phillies to be mediocre. I want the Phillies to be good. I want the Phillies to play good ball.
6: They have the sixth best record in baseball right now. The only reason they don't have the fifth is one game in the loss column on the Cubs that the Cubs haven't played yet. This is a team that, sure, you can look at them as treading water right now. The thing is, there's two different types of treading water. There's treading water off the Titanic where help isn't going to get there in time. And there's treading water where you know the SOS call has gone out. And if you make it to August 3rd, with what this team is doing right now, if they just play even 500 ball and they stay at 10 games over by the trade deadline, those reinforcements are coming. And then you make that push down the stretch. They're going to be in the postseason. We know that the division isn't something that's indicated a deeper postseason run in the past. And we've seen teams, like, they're half the league's fighting to be 500. So I don't look at, regardless of opponent, the Phillies playing 500 ball for a short stretch and say that's a problem.
5: Okay, I'm just looking at it this way. Like, here's like, when you were talking about, like, you know, and Connie, you make the point of, like, where their record is. The Phillies are in the National League. They're right now, they're behind the Braves, behind the Brewers, behind the Dodgers, behind the Cubs.
4: Mm-hmm.
5: And they've gotten beaten by all those teams. They played poorly against those collective teams. So I just wonder, where are they? That's why I was hoping that when they got on a roll, that they would this would stabilize. And this doesn't look, the Phillies do not look like, even the 2024-25 Phillies, they don't look like them to me. As far as those teams were much more of a rampage through the regular season than this team looks to me. They're still at a negative run differential. The Phillies
4: got them right where we want them.
5: The Phillies, a negative run differential is embarrassing. It's July 8th. They could roll into the All-Star game at a negative run differential. It's horrendous.
6: Well, they were positive Monday, and then they lost 15-1.
4: Yeah, that's part of it.
5: It's a horrible indicator of any kind of postseason chance at success. Run differential is a terrible, it's a really red mark indicator that you have a chance to succeed in October. For teams, you can have a good record, but your run differential does tell you a lot about what kind of a baseball team you really are.
4: Yeah, but there's also, to me, context to it, especially when, I know Sanchez had the really bad outing, but do you think Sanchez is more of that or more of the really good pitcher that we're used to seeing?
5: I think he's more of the really good pitcher you used to see, if he's healthy.
4: Right, I got
5: if
4: you.
5: If everything's okay.
4: Ricky quickly said he doesn't think he's hurt yesterday.
5: Right.
4: Aaron Nola and Andrew Painter are a part of that run differential. Aaron Nola and Andrew Painter are not pitching.
5: Well, who's replacing them?
4: Well, right now, you're going to go with a three-man rotation to start.
5: I mean, like, I understand.
4: You can laugh all you want.
5: No,
4: it's true.
5: But I understand.
4: And that three-man rotation is one of the best that will be in the playoffs. And then you hope that they acquire somebody as a back end of the starter, back end of the rotation starting pitcher.
5: I'd love to see
4: I'm not even
5: it.
4: Doing the Scooble dreams. I'm not
5: no,
4: doing
5: no,
4: that.
5: No, I get you. I'd love to see that. I'd love to see them get that fourth starter. So they go get the fourth starter. How many bullpen arms are you getting me?
4: I still want the biggest move.
5: There's only one guy you like in that bullpen, right?
4: Yeah. And are you guys starting to get to the good side of history here? Connor, what? I know you were wavering last
5: time. What about?
4: Time,
5: whoa.
4: That the biggest name that they acquire should be a bullpen arm.
5: No, the bullpen arm is definitely necessary, but the thing is, you don't need one. You need multiple.
6: I think you only need one.
5: How?
4: They've
5: got one guy in the bullpen you can count on.
4: Let's say they get Chapman. All right, let's just throw it out there. Chapman eighth.
5: He will not be an eighth inning. He doesn't want to be an eighth inning guy. He's already said, don't bring me somewhere to be an eighth inning guy. He's not going to be a setup guy for anybody else. So unless you're telling me Chapman's going to be
4: fine, then Duran's my setup guy.
5: Duran's not doing that.
4: He has the cool intro in the eighth inning.
6: Two intros.
5: He's already said, and when you were away, who did we have on? We had somebody on that talked about that, Connor. When Andrew was away, we had somebody on saying that he doesn't want to be, he's already made it known sort of like, hey, he's a closer. I'm closing out games, so don't trade for me if they're even going to move him somewhere. He's not ready to set at this point in his career to go set up for somebody else because he's too good at what he does. He's going to go want to be somewhere.
4: He probably doesn't want to set up for Hector Neris.
5: Right? No, he doesn't want to set up. No, he doesn't want to set up for anybody. He wants to be a closer for a team. So some team that wants a closer that thinks they're
4: I hate your attitude this morning.
5: Gotta say it.
4: I hate it. Like, I'll be honest. I'm really angry with your attitude this morning.
5: I'm sorry about that.
4: I came in here all fired up.
5: I'm sorry. Well, look.
4: Two games back.
5: There's a lot to be excited about. But when it's two games back. And you're even playing mediocre ball and you're catching up. You're playing 5-5 ball in the last 10, and you've made up three games.
4: Yeah.
5: You made up three games.
4: Sometimes you need things to go your way.
5: Because the team in front of you is just falling apart. They're just falling apart. It's not that you've been playing great. It's that the team in front of you is just falling apart. I look at it as, are you playing like the Dodgers? Are you playing like the Brewers? The Cubs beat you 6 out of 7. Are you like those?
4: Yeah, they
5: teams.
4: Also beat you 6 out of 7 when it was a
5: when what?
4: It was a really bad time for the Philadelphia Phillies. They were not the same team that they are now. And you even suggest.
5: No, I got you. But I mean,
4: you're Sleepy Rob jokes.
5: I got you.
4: That time.
5: No, it is. It is.
4: That was part of the 6-7.
5: We should have, pre Thompson firing, post Thompson firing.
4: Well, just like we had pre Girardi and post Girardi. It was the same baseball team back in 2022. It's the same baseball team now.
5: I just, there's a lot that I just think the shopping list is too long. I think that people will, I tried to think last night, just sitting jotting down, because it was so awesome to watch Wheeler just toy with, he was playing his food all night long.
4: Yeah, dominant, 14 strikeouts
5: just
4: last night, ridiculous.
5: And I'm thinking to myself, what does this team need? They need a back end of the starting rotation guy. They need at least two, they need two bullpen arms. They need two. They need a right-handed bat. They don't have the prospects for it. They have a terrible minor league system. They don't have the prospects to be able to go shop for these guys. So where are they coming from?
4: Oh, I can't wait to tell you about the their ranking that
5: came out.
4: We'll get into that coming up in a little bit. So what's the Phillies question then? I wasn't expecting your reaction. So we got to come up with a question.
5: Yeah, that's why we don't do the show before the show.
4: Are you excited that they're two games back, or are you still worried about the Phillies? Like, I don't know. What's the wording of the question here? I'm surprised by your reaction.
5: How about this? Does the Phillies being two games back of the Braves
4: mean anything
5: to you? Validate them to you?
6: Yeah. Are you more focused on their standing in the division or them in a vacuum?
4: All right.
5: That's not a bad. That's a good wording. There,
4: on July 8th, I'm looking at them in the division because I already know their flaws. But I think they can add to them. I think they can not add to the flaws. That'd be bad.
6: Yeah, let's not do that.
4: They can hopefully fix some of those flaws.
5: Not really the idea.
4: In about a month. All right, 610-632-0975.
5: That's where I'm at. Look. Do I think I agree with Connor 100%? Now, you don't ever say that. That they will be. They're going to be a postseason team in some way, shape, or form. They're going to be, but that doesn't mean anything to me
4: at this point. I get it.
5: It's been too long. We've waited too long for this.
4: But
5: stuff.
4: I still can't help but get excited to see your two games back when at one point you were what was the worst? Was it 12?
5: 10 under.
4: 10 games back? No, behind the Braves.
5: Oh, they were 11 and a half, I think, at one point.
4: Yeah, so around 12 games back.
5: I think
4: back
5: they were 11 and a half. Yeah.
4: Now they're down just two. And to me, I go, all right, that's something to celebrate on July 8th at 6:15 in the morning.
5: Okay. Yeah, right. And I understand. The little things in life can sometimes make you really happy.
4: I'm a simple man.
5: And we like that.
4: All right. That's your Phillies discussion. Sixers still on the table because there's still so much excitement surrounding the Sixers. Shams Charania added to that yesterday.
5: Are you excited about this?
4: Yes.
5: Okay.
4: I mean, I'm. I,
5: See, now this. It,
4: 15 minutes of Phillies talk was actually a little too much. I started to shake. All right, like I need a hit. You know what I'm saying? Like,
5: there you go.
4: I need a LeBron hit here. I need a hit of the LeJay. Like I'm starting to get the
5: twitches. Because you're already sold that this is happening.
4: Well, I'm not sold that it's happening.
5: It sounds like in your head you're making it.
4: I never truly believed it in 2018. I believe there is a legitimate shot in 2026. Okay. Whereas 2018, it was fun to think about it, and it made sense from a basketball standpoint. And if he really cared about winning, he would have come to Philadelphia. He won in L.A., so I can't, he wins. But coming here now in 2026 makes sense. And it's all because of that trade of Jaylen Brown. And Shams Charania pretty much said just that yesterday.
7: All 10 of those teams have a standing offer for LeBron James. Now, I think you have to whittle that down, though. And I do, when I talk to teams around the league, when I do my research, the teams that continue to come up are Cleveland, Miami, Philadelphia after they got the Jaylen Brown. Like, Philadelphia was not in the picture. And I think that's why this is somewhat a true free agency for LeBron James, because he didn't go into it with a calculation in mind, a plan in place, because, you leave the Lakers, you don't necessarily know what your value is. There's not like a guaranteed max that he's walking into. So you have to be open-minded. So when

0: there's some teams on the periphery.
1: Shams a little stuffy.
2: Well, I just like that he rounded back to Philadelphia, especially after the Jaylen Brown stuff. Like,
1: yes,
2: when him, this is the number one insider in the National Basketball Association.
1: He
2: right?
1: is he is the Schefter of the NBA.
2: And the fact that he rounded back to it, like after he said, you know, Miami, Cleveland, Philadelphia. Wow, by the way, Philadelphia was not on the list. And then he starts going into this long explanation as why now Philadelphia is on the list. The audio from Rich Paul over the weekend with Max Kellerman about the move of Jaylen Brown, having Tyrese Maxey here, a fellow clutch player, but also the fact that there's basketball people in place. Jameer Nelson, that's a big deal for him. Mike Gansey, a former collegiate athlete, right? That's a big deal for him, and he also knows him back in the days of Cleveland. I'm starting to get the itch that this could legitimately happen. So here's the question, because we can't just do should they sign LeBron or do you want them to sign
1: LeBron.
2: That's ridiculous. Here's a question for you. The Sixers organization, can we all agree, has not the best perception from the masses?
3: Yeah.
1: Because of their past, but these are all new faces. Are new faces.
2: How much would the addition of LeBron James, if they were able to acquire LeBron, change your perception of the Philadelphia 76ers?
1: How about 100%?
2: Like complete,
1: how about
2: 180?
1: How about 100% because of the fact that already it does? Already, Bob Myers, Mike Gansey has changed, I'd say, 85%. Unfortunately, you got the owner, who is more worried about his Washington commodes than he is about the Sixers.
2: Yeah, but I get what you're saying about
1: the
2: owner. He spends a ton
1: but he does
2: of money.
1: It. There's a difference about spending money and being an attentive owner. Jeffrey Lurie shows that. You can spend all the money you want. Arthur Blank in Atlanta, where I'll be back at, he spends a ton of money. Jeffrey Lurie is a great owner who spends a lot of money, who does it the right way. Arthur Blank's a meddling owner, a guy who inserts himself into things, does stuff like, hey, let's give Joel Embiid a max contract for 3 years, which is what this owner did.
2: Sure.
1: There's a difference. You can spend all the money in the world. I'm not giving you credit for spending money.
2: I'll give you some credit because there's owners that don't spend money and they get crushed for it.
1: That
2: so I will give credit. By the way, the process where he lost money for years because nobody was going to the games good reason.
1: How about, though, that's a process he signed off on.
2: Sure.
1: He signed off on
2: I know.
1: Which was, by the way, stupidity. But, I mean, I forgive him for it. It was sheer stupidity.
2: Okay.
1: But it's a... But
2: how much would the signing, if they signed LeBron James, change your perception
1: 100%.
2: Of the Sixers? I love them already, but it's a love-hate relationship, much like much of the teams in Philadelphia.
1: No, it's already. Mike Gansey and Bob Myers have already changed my perception 85%, 88%. I'm thrilled. The Sixers have just turned my whole tone.
2: All right.
1: Made me very happy.
2: So let's expand on that coming up next. How much would your perception of the Sixers change if they were able to acquire LeBron James? That means he chose this organization, chose this roster. He's not picking it for the money. The Sixers don't have any. Right? Like, the Sixers can't give him a max contract. So if he were to come here, I don't know what the finances would look like, but he's not coming here for the big payday.
1: He's
2: coming here for the organization and for the chance to win. That should change the feelings of the Sixers for a lot of people. 610-632-0975. How about all the teams in Philadelphia? What's your perception of all four major teams in Philly? We'll go through that coming up next, especially the Phillies one, because they got another horrible annual report. It's Kincaid and Sal Chunas, 97.5 The Fanatic.
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5: Wheels, deals in Cincinnati. I'm Connor Thomas, and Zach Wheeler had a monster night on the mound as the Phillies took down the Reds 4-1 in Game 1 in Cincy. Wheeler went 7 innings, 1 earned, striking out 14, tying for a career high for him. Did not walk a single batter in his start. Kyle Schwarber went yard for the 31st time this year to help power the offense, but it was the Zach Wheeler show last night, and he talked after with the NBC Sports Philadelphia broadcast about chasing the strikeouts when he got hot.
6: First few innings passed, yeah. You know, I was kind of chasing those today, especially, you know, I think once I had 11, I was like, man, I want to try to, you know, get 15, get that personal record. I wasn't able to do it, but, you know, we won the game.
5: I love a guy being upset about not getting the 15 strikeouts when he had 14 in the game. That'll do, Wheels. The Phils do have a new All-Star, even though Zach Wheeler was not selected to the All-Star game. Jesus Luzardo was named as a replacement yesterday, the first selection of his career. Game 2 is tonight at 7 p.m. Phil starter is still listed as undecided. Chase Burns will go for the Reds. Yesterday, Shams Charania reporting that LeBron James is taking the Sixers offer really seriously.

0: We will keep an eye on that developing situation. Cleveland, Miami, and Philly sound like the three main options per Shams' report. The Flyers have two more days till Anaheim's deadline on a decision on the Leo Carlson offer sheet. Adam Schefter will join us coming up at 8:05. I'm Connor Thomas on the home of the 2026 MLB All-Star Game in Philadelphia. 97.5 The Fanatic and the Fanatic app.
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13: All right, 6:30 here on Kincaid and Sal Chunas, 97.5 The Fanatic. If LeBron James were to sign with the Sixers, how much would your perception change of the organization? Or as John has said, how much has your perception already changed with maybe the right people in place, with Bob Myers leading the search for Mike Gansey? Mike Gansey coming in, you get the trade for Jaylen Brown already. You get some other nice additions. Anthony Simons is a great addition. I'm really excited to see how he plays out coming off the bench, because that's something that they didn't have last year, was bench scoring. So you already like a lot of the moves, plus the big one for Jaylen Brown. And there could still be another big one with LeBron James. Sham saying yesterday that trade for Jaylen Brown really opened the eyes of LeBron James and his camp.
14: I'm glad my cousin Anthony is here. My mom is a Simons.
13: Oh, how about that?
14: That's her maiden name, so I'm figuring cousin Anthony.
13: Yeah.
14: And, you know, maybe
13: I can see the resemblance.
14: Could be family. Could be resemblance. Never know. So it could be a Simons.
13: So how much would your perception change? 610-632-0975. Now, if we talked about all four teams in Philadelphia and our perception of them, Eagles still like number, like.
14: You say gold standard.
13: Confidence.
14: You say gold standard for a reason, but you know what's funny is that used to be mocked.
13: Right.
14: Because Jeffrey Lurie said it prematurely. But Jeffrey Lurie saw it coming together.
13: And man, did he back that up.
14: And he got the last laugh, but he said it prematurely. So he was getting sort of mocked about it.
13: Sure.
14: But it's interesting to watch it. It is interesting to watch it all come together.
13: Look, and there's things that we could complain about the Eagles every year. Right? Petullo, right?
14: I feel
13: like,
14: good.
13: You know, yeah, Jake Elliott. Like, there's things to complain about
14: there
13: for
14: are.
13: Sure.
14: I still feel really good about them. Yeah, I mean, really feel good about them.
13: They back it up every single year.
14: Except Jake Elliott. Yeah. That's one I'm going to just, I'll continue to be amazed that they're going to go into another season with the worst kicker. Howie Roseman will not go into a football season with the worst player at a position for three consecutive years ever. And they're doing it with Jake Elliott.
4: Hell yeah, man.
14: Makes no sense. There's no explanation for it.
13: Jake the Great. The Eagles are becoming, they already should be, quite frankly. I wonder if nationally this will ever happen. The Eagles are becoming, like, when you talk about the great teams, like the teams that you're like, oh, they're always in it.
14: Like bulletproof.
13: Pittsburgh, Baltimore gets that. San Francisco, I would say, gets that. Philadelphia should get that moniker. Like, the Eagles should get that.
14: Well, the Eagles do get that. I think the Eagles get that. I think they get that perception. I think the national televised games show that. I think the attention from every single year, the fan bases that watch, the national audience that watches football, they love watching Eagle games.
13: Yeah.
14: Eagle games, usually four of the top 10, five of the top 10 watched games are usually Eagle games in the regular season. So the Eagles are a popular draw.
13: Yeah, absolutely. Now the Phillies, the perception. This one's fascinating because
14: I didn't know, and I have no idea where you're going on this. I know it's on the sheet. I looked at it, but I did not look for it. So after you told me, you said there's something coming. So I have no idea what you're referencing.
13: Let's talk about the organization for a second as a whole, historically. Not just these last couple of years. These last couple of years are another blip. If you look at the Phillies historically, now I also know that playoffs changed over the centuries of Major League Baseball. At one point, it was just, hey, you guys were in the World Series. Congratulations.
14: Well, and in my lifetime, it used to be you had to win your division. There used to be two teams in the playoffs in the National League.
13: Right, so it's changed. Now that you have extra wild cards
14: The Phillies would have had many years where they would have been in the playoffs if they went with the Mickey Mouse, let everybody get to the playoffs.
13: And I like this because it's more fun for me.
14: Well, it is more fun to have more teams in the playoffs, but it is much more, it's much less of rewarding 162.
13: It's rewarding 14 teams.
14: 162 means little now. Like now it's like you can be a little over mediocre and you can make the playoffs in baseball.
13: Sure. Well, again, it's a blip because the Phillies have been in the playoffs every year since 2022. Before that, it was a 10-year drought. The Phillies were in the playoffs every year from 2007 to 2011. Before that, it was a 14-year drought, right? Like, the Phillies, in terms of the history of the franchise, are bad. They're a bad club.
14: Yeah, it's been bad.
13: Dave Dombrowski can't call them a historically good club. They are a first professional team with 10,000 losses.
14: Not a good club?
13: They're a historically bad organization. The farm system continues to be bad.
14: Is this what this is about?
13: Baseball America dropped their annual rankings. Do you know?
14: I stopped when they started charging the exorbitant fee to be able to read their crap.
13: I know, it's crazy.
14: Okay, wait. So their
13: people
14: they're,
13: pay for it.
14: Their ranking just came out. So there's 30 franchises.
13: Yep. Where do you think the
14: came out yesterday?
13: Came in?
14: 24.
13: You're giving them too much credit, bro. 29. They are the second worst farm system collectively, AAA down, in Major League Baseball.
14: That can't be right.
13: The second worst. Yes, it can be because they have one prospect
14: and his back doesn't work. Wait a minute. Just because Baseball America is not the end all be all, they're the only one. But I mean, that's terrible.
13: Yeah, it's really bad. Maybe another ranking has them at 24. Are you kidding me? Another company. But
14: wait a minute,
13: last
14: year, Connor, you do the Locked On Phillies podcast. I think last year they might have been in that ballpark.
4: They were like 20th, I think, last year.
14: Like 20th or something.
13: Yeah, because they thought Andrew Painter was going to be really, really good.
14: And then
13: Aiden Miller's back
14: was
13: still working.
14: And then they got rid of prospects, making deals last year.
4: Yeah, and the Bader-Duran trade. And like every Phillies prospect has had a bad year. Like, short of Gage Wood, and I guess, like, the couple weeks we've seen of Francisco Renteria at whatever
14: ball. Are you kidding me?
4: Like, Nori's struggling. Escobar's struggling. Like, none of the prospects have had a good
13: year. Nori's another slap hitter that plays
14: outfield, bats
13: left-handed. The Phillies historically are a horrible farm system.
14: Yes.
13: They Aaron Nola, the fact that he's still pitching for the Phillies is actually like an outlier in terms of players that came up through the farm system that were starting pitchers.
14: I don't
13: outfielders,
14: even believe this.
13: They don't develop outfielders. They never have. They just don't do it.
14: I don't even believe this number.
13: I
14: they're
13: do.
14: They're 29. Okay.
13: You have talked about how they have nobody to trade.
14: Okay. No. No, I am because I've been trying to read a lot up on it as we approach the trade deadline. I had no idea it was that bad.
13: Yeah, it sucks, man.
14: Oh my gosh. Then how are they talking about Tarek Skubal? What do you think people are going to take? What are the Tigers going to do? The Tigers are going to put the most marketable pitcher on the market. Now, you're going to have to sign him, so he's a rental.
13: And the lockout looming.
14: Yeah. But I mean, are you serious? Somebody can't put together a better package than that?
13: Well, there's one worse team than the Phillies.
4: Yeah, that's true. The other thing you got to remember is this is a very fluid, like the rankings for the prospects are very fluid. We only see it once every like 6 months whenever Baseball America puts their stuff out. But part of the reason that the Phillies are where they are is because guys that have been ranked highly at points for where they're at in the minor league system have not had good years. You could go, they're not just going to look and say, well, yeah, this guy's the number 70 overall prospect, so not interested. You could sell teams on players that are losing ranking based on overall potential at the major league level.
14: Yeah, but other teams can with guys that are more highly ranked. They could do the same thing. Like the Marlins. I would imagine the Marlins farm system's pretty good.
15: Probably, because teams like the Marlins and the Rays.
14: And the Marlins are one game behind the Phillies.
4: Yeah,
14: and in a rental situation, and they have money to spend. Reading the Miami Herald, they got money to spend. They have money to spend on a short-term situation this year. They have money to spend.
15: Yeah, and four of their starters will leave because they won't pay them.
14: Right, exactly. No, but they're willing to spend for a half season, 2 month rental.
15: Yeah,
14: they're willing to spend that kind of money. Not willing to sign a guy long term.
4: Yeah, here's just the perfect argument, right? If you're trying to sell Dante Nori, for example. He's had a bad year in the minor league system, but he looked really good in the World Baseball Classic against high level competition.
15: So did Trey Turner a couple of years.
4: Well, yeah, but losing the point.
14: But where does he fit, Connor, as far as a slap hitting corner outfielder?
4: When there are teams that need contact hitters. Like not every team is the Philadelphia Phillies, where you need right handed power. But I'm just saying that he may be ranked lower today than he was at the start of the season. But if Dave Dombrowski calls somebody and says this dude tore up high level pitching on the world stage, you could still sell that guy. So don't get too caught up in the rankings.
14: I can't believe it's 29.
13: Let's say don't get too caught up on them being the second worst. If I told you they are a bottom five system year in and year out, I don't think you can disagree with that.
14: Gosh, that's terrible.
4: No, it's an issue. I just don't want people to think they don't have anything they could possibly trade.
13: It's been an issue that has plagued them for forever. Pretty much.
14: Wow, that's terrible.
13: And this is why when we talk about the perception of the Phillies, it's fun right now in terms of them making the playoffs every year since 2022. But this, in terms of the history, is a blip. The 07 to 11 was a blip. 93 was you want to talk about a blip. That was a freaking outlier.
14: That was crazy because it came out of nowhere. There is one thing, point though, is that the Phillies wake up today. You put out 10 games over 500.
15: Yes, sir.
14: Last year on this same amount of games, they were 12 games over. They were 53-39. So they were at that point. They're 14 games over, but they had two more wins. In 2024, when they had rampaged through, remember they had that great start and they were killing everybody? They had three more wins. They were 54-38. And then we know the 2 years they went to the NLCS and the World Series, at this point they had less wins. 50-2023 and 49-2022. So
13: just got you hot at the right time, Johnny.
14: So as much as I am going, and in 2022 they backed into the playoffs. I mean, it's you have no idea what's going to happen, but it's hard to be the amount of holes that they've got. It's hard to see that long term.
15: Now, one thing to point out, we were talking about the run differential in the previous segment, and I said, well, don't forget some of these were some pretty bad starts from some pretty bad pitchers.
14: Okay.
15: There were 1, 2, 3, 4, 5, 6, 7, 8 most runs allowed in a game.
14: Okay.
15: 9 to as high as 15. They lost 9-0 in one of those games. Taijuan Walker was the starting pitcher.
14: All right.
15: They lost 10-4. Aaron Nola was the starting pitcher. They lost 11-7. Aaron Nola was the starting pitcher.
13: They lost 11-2. Jesus Luzardo was the starting pitcher. This was early in the year where he was having his freaking meltdowns.
14: Right.
13: He has since turned that around. He's now an all-star. They lost 12-4. Andrew Painter, 12-1. Andrew Painter, 13-2. Taijuan Walker. And then, of course, the horrific 15-1 loss to Kansas City with Christopher Sanchez. But the majority of those losses were one guy who got DFA'd, one guy that got sent down to the minors, and one guy that's here because his name's Aaron Nola.
14: Well, then what I need to know is what the Phillies are doing to replace them. To feel optimistic, I need to know, well, we're not going to see those guys, but here's who we've got in their place.
13: Well, you replace one with Zach Wheeler, so that was a good start. And now we'll see what they do at the trade deadline, which is less than a month away. All right, what's your perception on any of the teams?
14: Sure.
13: Flyers, Sixers, Phillies, Eagles, your like perception. When you think of these teams, you think of what? And how much could it change with the Sixers if they sign LeBron James? How much has it already changed? 610-632-0975. We checked the Davis Honda text line for the first time coming up next. Also, for the first time ever, Zach Wheeler has shown emotion twice in the span of a week. I like this side of him. I'm also concerned. Are there bad things going on right now in the life of Zach Wheeler? Because we've seen more emotion out of him than ever before.
14: That's why there's one other reason you should be concerned.
13: It's Kincaid and Sal Judas here on The Fanatic.
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13: I'm going to say something that may shock you. I'm a loser.
14: Well, that's what we say, but we keep it quiet. What do you say? What
13: I just hit the old refresh button on Twitter, and there's a video of College Football 27. I don't know if it's officially out yet or not, or if it's just like the streamers that get the early access. Well, a guy was playing as LSU, and a player jumped on his back, and then he was able to push him off. And somebody said, show me a player in real life doing this, because a lot of people were like, all right, these video games are getting out of hand. So a lot of people started responding to this guy of, like, the best stiff arms.
14: Uh-huh.
13: And I'm just lost, dude.
14: So you're watching the stiff arms.
13: Yeah. I have more excitement 60-plus days out for football than I ever had before. And I don't know why, because I usually hate, like, talking football in July, especially when we have had so much other things to talk about. Maybe that's why. Maybe I'm not footballed out in
14: that
13: July.
14: We're
13: going to actually have a discussion on that in the 7 o'clock hour about how we haven't talked about this Eagles team enough, because they're going to be good. But, man, like, I'm jonesing for football right now. Like,
14: you feel it.
13: Yeah, dude.
14: You feel it.
13: Like, I'm pumped. I can't wait for this season for the Eagles. I can't wait for the league. And now I'm watching Ricky Williams stiff arms. Like, I'm locked in.
14: I just think of Ricky Williams and go, what a wasted opportunity. What a wasted opportunity. Wasted being the key word.
13: Yeah.
14: Wasted opportunity of Ricky Williams.
13: Not on NFL Street, though.
4: Nothing NFL wasted
13: Street,
4: there.
13: I mean, Ricky Williams just, prime.
14: I can't get it when the world is presented to you on a silver platter and you just go, nah, not good enough.
13: Well,
14: not good enough. I want other things.
13: Still got that highlight, though, right there on the old computer.
14: And high being the key word there.
13: Hell yeah, man.
14: He's got that, too.
13: All right. Zach Wheeler has shown emotion now twice within a week. This is it's a record. You know, baseball's all about breaking records. Zach Wheeler's doing that for himself. Remember his last outing before yesterday, he gets pulled in the fifth inning and he was upset with Magic Mattingly.
14: Oh, he made it and he made it clear that he was upset.
13: Pissed off. Like he didn't sugarcoat it.
14: Now
13: man.
14: You were on vacation. Do you know did you see what he then said the next day, what Mattingly said?
13: That they didn't talk yet or
14: and
13: something.
14: And he
13: is like
14: if he goes, did you want to talk? And he goes, he didn't want to talk to me.
13: Yeah.
14: He did not want to talk to me. And Mattingly goes, that's okay. That's okay.
13: Yeah. By the way,
14: we'll talk. He goes, it's okay.
13: By the way, I love Zach Wheeler. He wasn't pitching well that game. So
14: he goes, it's okay. He deserved to stay in that
13: game.
14: Deserved to stay in that game. Yes, Rob Thompson. I'm doing the show with Rob Thompson this morning.
4: Yeah, it's not the Philadelphia Zach Wheelers. If the manager says you're out and you win the game, I'm fine with it.
14: Yeah. Goes, I loved the way the manager handled it, though. It's just great to be able to go, it's okay. I have no problem with him being mad at me because the great ones get mad. The great ones get mad. I have no problem with it. He can be mad at me all once. We'll talk.
13: I'm sure Topper would have said something.
14: Topper
13: like
14: be
13: that
14: like,
13: too.
14: "Oh, he's mad at me." Oh.
13: No, that's actually,
4: where in the world is that coming from?
13: Not
4: come
13: true
4: on now
13: at all. But whatever.
14: Topper absolutely assuaged his players. Don Mattingly does exactly the opposite. Don Mattingly, Don Mattingly does exactly the opposite. Come on. Are you guys going to insist? Are you going to try to say that he handles his players the same way? He does not. He handles his players exactly the opposite way. He calls players out.
15: Disgusting.
14: He calls players out publicly.
15: What?
14: When players play poorly, he says it.
15: Yesterday was
14: he
15: your
14: says
15: anniversary
14: it
15: with your wife.
14: I was.
15: John. Yesterday was your anniversary with your wife, and here you are speaking about Don Mattingly.
14: Well, Don, look, do I want Don to walk?
15: I know you're lonely right
14: do
15: now.
14: Do I want Don to walk out of me? Look, Christina's 770 miles away.
15: Oh, God.
14: You know, I mean, it's like she's unpacking that condo.
15: Love for Mattingly.
14: Come on. Look, if you don't see the big difference in how he handles players, you're just not watching or listening. He tells you when someone sucks. He tells you. When someone doesn't do something right on the field, he tells you.
15: Or you're biased.
14: He calls you out. No, he just calls you out.
15: I think you're biased.
14: No, he calls you out.
15: So Zach Wheeler pitches dominant yesterday. 7 innings, 14 strikeouts of the Cincinnati Reds. Just 4 hits, 1 earned run. It was the home run. He gets the win. Great start. But after the game, he was asked about not making the All-Star team. So yesterday, Jesus Luzardo got the nod. Congratulations to Jesus Luzardo, who will now be pitching for the National League if he gets in the game. A couple of players, Mizorowski, not going to be pitching the National League All-Star game, which means maybe Christopher Sanchez is a starter now. Paul Skeens drops out of the National League All-Star game because of where they're pitching during the week. And so Luzardo gets the nod, but not Zach Wheeler, because Zach Wheeler, running into a similar issue, he's pitching Sunday, right?
14: Which is
15: before
14: what
15: the
14: Miz
15: All-Star
14: is doing,
15: game.
14: Yep. Which is what Skeens, I think Skeens is doing the same thing.
15: Yeah, so he's scheduled to pitch, but Zach Wheeler was upset, and I understand why, with not being named the All-Star to then not be put in the All-Star game. Kind of what happened to Christopher Sanchez last year. He could have been named an All-Star. They said, oh, well, he's going to be pitching anyway, so we're not going to name the All-Star. The Phillies, good for the Phillies. Phillies paid him out his incentive last year.
14: But he declined to go.
15: Sure.
14: He could have gone. He declined to go.
15: So here was Zach Wheeler.
14: People have rewritten that.
15: Here was Zach Wheeler outside of his locker yesterday.
3: You know, I felt like that was kind of a reminder, you know, for whoever needs to be reminded. So, you know, it pisses me off, and you know, it's kind of BS. So, you know, if I wasn't necessarily right in there, I wouldn't be saying this, but I feel like I've earned it. And just because I pitch on a certain day you know, I can't pitch an All-Star game or even be there or get, you know, the recognition for it. You know, they could have did it a few different ways. Maybe, you know, put me in. Maybe, you know, I didn't necessarily have to get chosen right away, but, you know, I feel like I was right there. So maybe they put me in and automatically just shoot me right back out and put somebody else in. You know, there's certain ways to do it. And, you know, you figure they would have a clue about it by now, how many All-Star games they've had. And, you know, I think it's kind of just the BS rule that, you know, just because I pitch on a certain day, I, you know, get punished for it, I guess.
15: He wasn't happy.
14: He was not happy.
15: That's the most emotion that we have seen out of Zach Wheeler ever. And it's been twice in a week.
14: He's, if you can't read between the lines, he's done. He already told you he was done with baseball, that he was walking away from baseball. That's why he signed the contract that he did and everything. He's done. He's finished. He's tired of baseball. He's tired of the BS of baseball. He's tired of the way the sports run. He's done.
15: So you say that.
14: He's not signing, and he will not. There's going to be no scenario where he's going, hey, do you think Wheeler's going to come back? If they have a lockout, that he'll come back. And like,
15: no, I agree with you that he's done. I don't think it's the annoyance of the sport of baseball. I think it's just he realizes that this might be it, and he didn't get a chance to be named an All-Star one more time before his career came.
14: Well, I think that pisses him off. I mean, I think
15: sure, but I don't think he's retiring because he's annoyed with baseball.
14: No, no, no. He was already but I hear people spinning Scooby-Doo scenarios saying, oh, I think he'll come back. I think Wheeler can be, you know, he'll get talked back and, you know, he's going to come back.
15: No,
14: he's still pitching
15: great. If there's no baseball next year, I don't think we see
14: I don't think you see him again.
5: No, I don't think so either. By the way, shout out whoever the visiting clubhouse janitor is at Great America Ballpark. Sorry about the sweeping there.
15: That was the Houston Astros.
14: It was the clubbies.
5: Oh, yeah, was it?
15: That was the Astros
5: fastball.
15: Stealing signs.
14: I think
5: it didn't help because Wheeler struck out 14.
15: Yeah, it didn't. All right, coming up next, check the text line. My bad. Text line on the discussion about the Phillies. Do you even care about the standings pretty much right now, or are you still just worried about who the Phillies are? 610-632-0975.
13: And if the Sixers were to sign LeBron James, how much would your perception of the franchise, the organization, the current status of them change? Because they don't really get roses from a lot of people. There are your, you know, over-the-top lovers of the Sixers, myself.
14: Yeah, you're one of them.
13: But how much would your perception change?
14: If surprised they were able you don't to get have an STD done? By now. Wow. But gosh, that was with you and the Sixers.
13: All right, coming up next, we'll reset our topics, but also we'll get into discussion about the Eagles that we just hinted at. Have we talked about them enough? Kincaid and Sal Junior's 97.5 The Fanatic.
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16: 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Zach Wheeler led the strikeout party for the Phillies last night in Cincinnati as they beat the Reds 4-1. Wheeler went 7 innings, striking out 14, not walking a single batter. Kyle Schwarber went yard for the 31st time in the year to lead the offense. Wheeler talked after the game about his snub from the All-Star game despite his strong performance this year.
6: Of course it did. It's a shame that, you know, the rules are what they are. Just because I pitch on a certain day, can't pitch an All-Star game or even be there. So, you know, it's something that they probably need to look into.
16: That via the NBC Sports Philadelphia broadcast. The Phils do have a new All-Star, though. Jesus Luzardo was named as a replacement yesterday, the first selection of his career. Game 2 is at 7 p.m. tonight. Phils starter still undecided. Chase Burns goes for the Reds. Yesterday, Shams Charania reporting that LeBron James is taking the Sixers' offer really seriously. Cleveland, Miami, and Philly sound like the main three options remaining. Adam Schefter will join us coming up at 8:05. 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
13: All right, coming up later on this segment, I have a very random question to ask John Kincaid, being the veteran parent of the show. I will ask Connor, being the non-parent of the show, just your insight, because I'm always curious of the non-parents' insights
4: as well. I'm glad to give you the wrong answer.
13: And then everybody at home, I have a very specific to my life question to ask all of you, and I need your help.
14: It's sort of like the I know that the Middays of Marx is doing a spin on the MJ LeBron debate today.
13: Yes.
14: And I said, and I texted with them yesterday, and I said, I don't need to hear anybody lecture me that's under 35.
4: Well, bad news, Johnny. Guess who's like, joining Middays with Marx today?
13: Connor Thomas.
14: They can't tell me anything. They didn't watch it.
13: Ray texted me and Connor the other day saying, hey, do either of you have a really strong MJ LeBron take? And Connor responded with yes. Ray said, what is it? And I quickly responded, he thinks LeBron's better despite never watching Michael Jordan.
14: Yeah, it's
13: Jordan
14: like they
13: play.
14: Never watch. It's like I don't need to hear from somebody who didn't tell me. Like it's like somebody going, Connor saying to me, John, I'm going to tell you what it was like to be a young kid in the 80s.
4: I could do
14: I'm like, no, you're not.
13: I bet you it was easier.
4: I bet you it was easier.
14: It was much easier.
13: Yeah, I bet you it was.
14: It was much easier.
13: Yeah, social media.
14: It was so much.
13: You didn't have your MySpace top 8, and if you weren't in one, boy,
14: dude, you
13: look
14: didn't,
13: out.
4: I think that was 90s. I don't even think that was 80s.
14: Nobody knew where you were going.
4: Didn't have the internet. Like, couldn't look up if I was wrong.
14: Nobody knew where you were going. Nobody had their heads in phones.
13: Yeah,
14: you actually. Connor,
13: the Sean Brace feel fact would be strong in the 80s.
14: You had to actually talk to girls. Now, I know guys are going to find that problem. If you liked a girl, you had to go up into like a bar or somewhere, and you had to go talk to girls to try to meet girls. It's incredible. Guys actually had to have a modicum of game.
13: Yeah,
14: it's amazing.
13: Different time.
14: Not swiping.
4: I got enough to share with you guys if you need it.
13: Nice. So I have.
14: Connor, you would have done well in any era because you have personality and charm.
13: So I have the I have a very specific question coming up later on this segment.
14: I like this. I can't wait.
13: All right. Here's what we've talked about so far this morning. I was shocked with the reaction from one John Kincaid. Let's check the Davis Honda text line on this. Feel the Davis difference. Check him out in Burlington. Woke up this morning, ready to go, 6 o'clock. Phillies are 2 games back in the Braves. I'm fired up, right? And I hate the Phillies roster. I hate them still. But I'm still excited the fact that they were at one point 9-19, at one point 11.5 games back of the Atlanta Braves. And here we are waking up July 8th, less than a month away from the MLB trade deadline, and the Phillies are 10 games over and just 2 games back. I know Atlanta is scuffling.
14: Oh, they're scuffling.
13: You
14: bad.
13: Were able to gain ground during also a time where Atlanta wasn't scuffling. There were a lot of big games where the Phillies, those 6 wins against San Diego was not at a time where Atlanta was scuffling. So you were able to tread water even when things weren't going bad for Atlanta.
14: By the way, when you kicked ass over San Diego, then Atlanta went to San Diego and lost.
13: Right.
14: So, I mean, you did things that they didn't do.
13: Right, absolutely.
14: But you're trying to make up for that early season where you played like garbage and they played just lights out. So we'll see what happens.
13: But your reaction was more so like, yeah, but I'm still worried about the Phillies. And
14: yeah, I am.
13: I mean, get you.
14: Yeah, because it's if this was 2024, I feel different. This is 2026. And I feel worse about this team than I did at the same point in 2025, same point in 2024, same point in 2023. I feel worse about this roster, this team, about their chances. I feel less about their chances, considerably less, than I did about the last 3 years after we had that World Series run in 22. I feel less about the roster.
13: Okay.
14: Much, and I considerably less.
13: All right, well, what do we have on the Davis Honda text line? By the way, I was not saying that MySpace was in the 80s. I was saying that you did not
14: have to worry
13: about MySpace.
14: No, I didn't have to deal with any of that. No, we didn't have to deal with any of that.
13: I have people wondering, I was saying John had it easier as a kid because he
14: much
13: didn't have to worry about
14: much,
13: MySpace.
14: Like much easier.
4: That's what I thought you were saying, too.
13: Right, there was two people that thought I
14: got it.
13: You got it wrong, and Money Marr. So you're on the same boat
4: as him.
13: Money
4: Marr.
13: Good job. All right, what do we have on the text line?
4: Colby in Central PA, he's on the same page, I guess, as both of you guys. He says, I see both Andrew and John's side of this topic. For Andrew, as a fan, I'm happy that they get back to being a relevant team and they're in the hunt for October. For John, I'll agree the Phillies haven't done anything yet. The bullpen has underperformed, which has caused a lack of trust when needing to go to them.
13: Yeah, I hate this roster, but like, I'm... Maybe it's just the day. Maybe I woke up in a good mood.
14: That could be. And that could be. Like, to me, I think Brad Keller, I'm truly convinced that after the All-Star break, we're going to see Brad Keller give us a much better performance than we've seen in the first half. I do. I do believe
13: that. That would change a lot.
14: Orion Kerkering, I have seen him be a, with all due respect, he has been a guy that has not been up to the pressure of postseason baseball three consecutive years.
13: Correct.
14: I have no reason to believe this year would be any different, especially after last year. So he has been bad, and he was bad again last night. Like, I have no reason to believe that Orion Kerkering's getting better.
4: I mean, he's got really good numbers this year.
14: Well, it was terrible. It was terrible again last night. Like, last night was horrendous.
13: Yeah,
14: like,
13: he's had
14: and just
13: two
14: watching.
13: Of his last four outings have been bad. With,
14: I mean, it's
13: with
14: horrendous
13: the, with the walks. He's been like walking.
14: He can't even come into a game and throw strikes.
13: Oh, he did before yesterday. He did the outing before.
4: Yeah, relievers are just finicky, man. Yeah. But he's had a really good year.
14: You
13: don't want finicky, especially when a guy has already been bad in the playoffs.
14: Correct.
13: Like, Kerkering's postseason numbers are his numbers. There are guys that can't handle the lights,
14: and he can handle the lights.
13: I mean, you saw it last year.
14: I've seen it 23, 24, 25. He cannot handle the lights.
13: Yeah.
14: And so to me, I don't want to be. You can tell me all you want about Orion Kerkering.
13: Wow,
14: I have
13: no
14: reason.
13: He sounds like?
14: Who?
13: He sounds like the Wake Me Up When October comes.
14: No. For Orion Kerkering, I am. Yeah, absolutely.
13: Bills cut the gap to two, and you're talking about the playoffs.
14: I came into the year giving Orion Kerkering all the grace.
13: Talking about Kerkering. I'm talking about this whole conversation.
14: No. It's where it is, and that's it. Look, I'm going to be objective with you, and it's where it's objective. I'm not giving you it's not some big deal when you make up these games when you're not playing that well, and the reason you're making up games is just because the team in front of you sucks more. You're not making it up because when you're playing 500 ball. And you're making up, and you make up three games. It's not because you're playing great, woohoo! It's because the team in front of you sucks more.
13: Yeah, but you had to play great at one point to even get to this conversation.
14: You did.
13: They,
14: you had a nice
13: they
14: run.
13: They did. They had a great run. They had the best record in baseball for an entire month.
14: You had the best record in baseball for 4 weeks. You had the best record in baseball, and now the Marlins for 6 weeks.
13: All right, yeah,
14: have the best record in baseball in your
13: baseball
14: division.
13: Times, you know, I feel great this morning. I do. Shame on me.
14: We're gonna see where you go.
13: All right. What's the poll of the day looking like? Brought to us by Dr. Amadon Appel and the team at Iron Mountain Men's Health. I know it's strong. Like, I don't have to look hard at the poll. But
14: no
13: what
14: pun
13: we got?
14: Intended.
4: All right. So our question today: with the Phillies just two games back of the Braves, are you focusing more on their standing in the division or their day-to-day performance? And we've got a strong response on this one. 84% are saying they're focusing on the day-to-day play. Only 16% are focusing on the division.
14: See, Andrew, I think that's where the listeners are telling you they're with me. They're not, like, I mean, no one's trying to yuck your yum. But you're focusing on something that doesn't matter to most people. The Braves are playing crappy baseball. It's not reason to be like, man, look at what the Phillies are doing. Now let's look at what the Braves are doing. The Braves are pooping themselves. It's not what the Phillies are doing. It's that the Braves are pooping themselves.
4: And now they still have the fourth best record in baseball. So I wouldn't overstate what's going on with the Braves right now.
13: Yeah, like I think the Braves could eventually turn things around, much like
14: we thought
13: the Phillies would turn things around when they were 9-19.
14: If they get some good health their way, they could again. But I think it's the idea is that right now, you look at this roster. Do you like this roster?
13: Do you hate it.
14: Do you like the roster? Do you like the Phillies better than you liked them this time last year? You felt better about the Phillies this time last year.
13: The only reason I'll say I like a little bit more this year is the Lizardo consistency now two straight years.
14: I'm floored.
13: And I saw him pitch in the playoffs, and I saw him pitch really well in the playoffs. This team is not going to rely on its bats in the playoffs. I said it yesterday when we had Ricky on. This team is going to rely on starting pitching, and right now you have three guys that you feel very comfortable with, and who knows if they can acquire a fourth. We'll find out. I'm not dreaming a school ball.
14: I'm shocked that you feel you feel better about this year's
15: Bryce
14: team
15: Harper's,
14: than last year's.
15: Bryce Harper's playing better this year than he did last year. Schwarber's consistent.
14: They are the worst defensive team in baseball.
15: Well, I'm kind of used
14: to that. They're the worst, though.
4: Yeah, they weren't going to get better.
14: They are. They're the worst. And by the way, this team for the Phillies fans, it's just getting older. And they're just getting older and older. And
15: sure,
14: it's
15: I'll
14: get
15: worry
14: worse.
15: About that in the next two. Yeah,
4: they'll be the same
15: years.
4: Age in October.
14: They're not getting better.
15: Well, some might have birthdays.
14: They are bad defensively.
4: Happy early birthday.
14: They're a bad defensive team. They are a bad bullpen team. They are two-fifths of their rotation stinks. There's a lot not to like about what
15: right, but
14: doing.
15: I also don't have to worry about two-fifths of the rotation come playoff time. And hopefully come August 3rd, they acquire one of those bullpen arms that you desperately need. And that's what I'm holding on to. And I will say Dave Dombrowski has made some pretty decent moves at the trade deadline. I just hate that we have to rely on it.
14: I can't believe why hasn't Dave Dombrowski ever fixed the right-handed bat?
15: I don't know.
14: So, I mean, if like instead of going and like trying to get like a duct tape, going and buying Flex Seal
15: you could have gotten
14: at the trade deadline, why not go and do something? We couldn't do that, right? I mean, he couldn't do that because that Bryce Harper wouldn't allow that.
15: That's stupid money, man. Make it happen.
14: Bryce wouldn't allow that.
15: Well, they both don't want it.
14: So he wouldn't allow it.
4: Play Schwarber and left.
15: What do we have on what do we have on the text line? Davis on the text line. Let's
14: I want Connor in there as assistant GM.
15: Let's hear from the people.
4: No, you don't. Steve checks in. Now, Steve is always just a beam of positivity on our teams, whenever he texts into the show. We asked the perspective on all of the teams, and Steve checked in on the Sixers, saying the Sixers still have the problem of Embiid's health. Until he is gone, the Sixers are winning absolutely nothing. That is my perspective.
15: All right, okay. But so the question today is, what's your perception on all four teams, right? And especially if the Sixers were able to land LeBron James, how much would that change?
14: Oh, my gosh.
15: I understand that the Joel Embiid factor is still very much there, but I don't just look at the organization as a player thing. I look at who's running the show, and I feel confidence in the very, very, very early tenure of Mike Gansey. I felt confidence the second that we knew Bob Myers was going to be more involved, a guy that's won so many championships with the Golden State Warriors. That made me feel better. Look at the Flyers. Flyers finally made the playoffs, but I have felt comfortable and confident in that regime since before they made the playoff run. I felt better about Danny Briere and Keith Jones than I ever did with Chuck Fletcher.
14: Is it because you just know their names? Or what was it that you gave them?
15: No,
14: because neither one of them had a tracker.
15: Right, but sometimes it's just hearing them speak. Like Chuck Fletcher literally had a press conference talking about how they were the fifth most improved team in terms of win percentage because they were one of the worst teams in hockey to one of the slightly worst teams in hockey. Like, and he's one of those, like Andy McPhail, if we do, we do,
14: oh,
15: we don't,
14: no,
15: we don't.
14: No.
15: Like there are times, I don't try to overreact to press conferences often, but there are times where you hear things and you're going,
14: oh, it's
15: if,
14: bad.
15: If we do, we do, we don't, we don't. That's what you're, that's the message you're pushing the city of Philadelphia. Howie Roseman straight up says, you can't rebuild in the city of Philadelphia. Like that messaging gives me confidence that he is going to turn every rock to try to figure things out. Daryl Morey didn't push that stuff. Daryl Morey was doing stuff like, just wait till the trade deadline. Like I hate that.
14: And he did. He did. He pushed
15: would say
14: that.
15: That.
14: He pushed that. No, he said it.
15: He said that publicly. Don't evaluate this team now. Evaluate it after the deadline.
14: And remember the buyout market stuff for like 3 years in a row?
15: Yeah, it's horrible.
14: Never happened.
15: So I get the Embiid fatigue, but it's also everybody that's running the organization.
14: But I think you are one of the only people who doesn't have the Embiid fatigue.
15: No, I have it.
14: Do you?
15: Yes, I do.
14: You don't sound like you do.
15: I'm just being honest. After the season ended.
14: I don't believe you. But you jumped right back in.
15: Yeah, because
14: first
15: they,
14: opportunity, because
15: they,
14: you're like,
15: no, not first opportunity. First opportunity was Dean Wade. No, they got Jalen Brown. Jalen Brown changed
14: my entire
15: perception. No, I'm saying,
14: I understand, but you're back in on him at being that. To me,
15: I'm giving it a shot.
14: To me, I'm like, it's just, I can't wait till it's over. Can't wait till the Embiid thing's
4: over. If you acquire a finals MVP and like an all NBA caliber player,
15: yeah,
4: I think that should change
15: perception.
4: Your opinion.
15: That's
4: of where
15: not the first
4: is.
15: Move.
14: Not about him. No, it changes my perception of everybody around him. It doesn't change my perception of Joel Embiid. All these Jalen Brown being here doesn't change my perception of Embiid. Simons being here doesn't change my perception
15: of
14: Embiid.
15: But it changes my perception of whether or not this team has a chance with or without Embiid on the court. Because whenever Embiid would be hurt, you knew they had no shot. With Jalen Brown, I will take the risk of the Joel Embiid health because I think Jalen Brown can carry a basketball team, especially with Tyrese Maxey and VJ Edgecombe. Like he carried that team with Hugo Gonzalez.
14: Yeah, I just can't wait till we have another talking point. Well,
15: that's
14: you guys
15: fine.
14: Will have it. You guys are going to have it.
4: Yeah, well, we're going to be talking finals first. You guys, by the way, Hugo Gonzalez, untradeable. Yeah, don't disrespect him.
14: You guys
4: will
14: be there.
13: All right, Eagles discussion as well. Have we talked about them enough? Now, before anybody goes, yeah, you talk about A.J. Brown every day for months.
14: That's different.
13: No. We're talking about the 2026 Philadelphia Eagles. That does not include A.J. Brown. We talked about Kevin Petullo a lot. He's not here anymore. Have we talked about the 2026 Philadelphia Eagles enough? The team that John Kincaid is already saying will be in the NFC Championship game. As excited as I am for this season, and the fact that I'm talking like jonesing for football 60-plus days out, that's new for me. I'm still not at that level as you are with the NFC Championship game, but I know they're going to be freaking good.
14: They're going to be good, all right. What did we do? We talked about the firing of Petullo.
13: Mm-hmm.
14: We talked about the hiring of Mannion. We talked about the A.J. Brown drama.
13: Jalen Hurts' contract.
14: We talked about but we have not talked about the Eagles, the team.
13: Yeah.
14: And honestly, this is one of the crazy things is that it makes me think we've grown to just taking the Eagles for granted, the Eagles being good, the Eagles being right there. We have taken the Eagles for granted because this year, now a lot of it is self-created by them. I'm going to blame the Kevin Petullo story. That's not us creating it. That's stupid. That was the stupid hiring practices of the head coach and the fact that Howie Roseman let it happen. The A.J. Brown drama, self-created by drama queen A.J. Brown and all the nonsense that he pulled. That was all created by them. I remember there were people who were telling us we were creating it. No, A.J. created it all. He's the one who wanted out. He's the one who pulled all that. I mean, it's like we talked about the draft for a couple days because, honestly, we talked less draft than ever because of the fact that the Flyers and the Sixers were both in the playoffs at the time of the draft. We usually talk draft for a good 3 weeks, 4 weeks, not this year. We talked a couple days because the Sixers and Flyers were both having playoff series. This year, the Eagles have flown under the radar, and I think it's people don't realize what kind of a great team that's going to be taking the field coming up here in, 2.5 weeks, in training camp.
13: Yeah.
14: It's going to be a great...
13: No.

0: show next Tuesday. Monday it comes out. And Jeremy and I were talking yesterday. It's already, he's already booked for SportsCenter, Get Up. All he has to do the rounds of all those shows on Monday, so he won't be joining us on Monday in the show. He'll join us Tuesday and talk about it. But they already know the number one lightning, it's Jalen Hurts, it's Lamar Jackson. Those are the two lightning rod quarterback discussions.
1: Yeah.
0: As far as the NFL. And he knows that they're releasing it on a Monday on purpose.
1: Sure.
0: Because they want to get
1: that's
0: that
1: a week of content,
0: that,
1: baby.
0: Well, it's all it come out, you get that Monday going and get all the shows going right off the bat. So that'll be the topic. And we'll have Jeremy join us on Tuesday on the show.
1: Well, so Scott McMullen checks in on the YouTube chat. No, you guys haven't talked about the Eagles enough, but to be quite honest, I love it. I'm a big fan of a team flying under the radar a little. Now, the other reason why we haven't talked about them enough is the Sixers made noise this year.
0: The Sixers have been constant.
1: Look, by the way, Sixers Flyers playing in the month of May is part of it, right? Let's be honest. Like, it's hard to evaluate a baseball team in the month of May. We can talk about them, but it's hard to evaluate a team in the month of May. That's when we're normally talking about, all right, what have the Eagles done in the offseason? What do they do with the draft? What could we be looking at this upcoming season? The fact that the Flyers and Sixers both play in the month of May and then gave us that sort of week of after their seasons came to an end of discussion, what can they do better next year, all that stuff, that is part of the reason why it took us till June to sort of mention the Eagles in the post-June 1st date. But, you know, it's actually kind of nice that we have other teams to talk about, too.
0: I think it's great.
1: It's not just a lack of respect to the Eagles.
0: Yeah, I mean, nobody's trying to, believe me, nobody's trying to say, hey, let's not talk about it.
1: Yeah.
2: I think this is a healthy relationship with the Eagles that we have right now.
1: Yeah.
2: We shouldn't be worried about stuff in late June, early July. But normally we are because it's Philadelphia and the Eagles are who they are.
1: But they have the second best roster according to members of ESPN and, you know, the number three running back, according to the scouts and executives and coaches.
2: Yeah, the number 17 quarterback.
1: We'll get into that on Monday. Speaking of the Fowler rankings, the latest position group that came out was edge rusher. The Eagles had a top three running back, two top 10 corners. Do they have anybody on the edge? Somebody that we completely forgot to talk about yesterday. We'll tell you who next. Also, hey, Sean Rodman. Sean's our associate producer in the back. Get to work. You know the Max Kellerman, Rich Paul podcast? Shout out to the Beer Battered Gummy Shark, who chimed in on YouTube.
0: Beer Battered Gummy Shark.
1: They had a third co-host. His name is Bob Myers.
0: Oh!
1: Ooh. And Bob may have been doing some political work.
0: Really? Interesting. I like it.
1: We'll tell you what next is Bob Myers.
3: He's swimming in the waters.
1: LeBron. All right, we'll get into that coming up next. You're on the Fanatic.
0: I'm going to tell you that you need a Bradford White water heater in your home. 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
2: Phils bounce back in Cincinnati. I'm Connor Thomas, and Zach Wheeler had a strong night for the Phils last night as they won game one in Cincinnati against the Reds 4-1. This coming on the heels of a 15-1 loss in Kansas City, so they needed a bounce back. Wheeler gave that to him. 7 innings, 1 earned, struck out 14 without walking a single batter. He talked after the game with the NBC Sports Philadelphia broadcast about his performance.
5: First few innings passed,

0: I was kind of chasing those today, especially, you know, I think once I had 11, I was like, man, I want to try to, you know, get 15, get that personal record. I wasn't able to do it, but, you know, we won the game.
1: Yeah, somehow that guy's not an all-star. You explain that, Major League Baseball. The Phils do have a new all-star, though. Jesus Luzardo was named as a replacement yesterday, his first selection of his career. Game 2 against Cincinnati is at 7 p.m. tonight. The Phils starter is undecided. Chase Burns goes for the Reds. Yesterday, Shams Charania reporting that LeBron James is taking the Sixers' offer really seriously, including other offers from Cleveland and Miami. Cleveland, Miami, and Philly sound like the main three options. The Flyers have two more days till Anaheim's deadline on a decision on the Leo Carlson offer. We'll keep you updated on that. Adam Schefter will join us at 8:05. Scott Lauber of the Inquirer talks Phils with us at 9:05. 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I'm Connor Thomas on the home of the 2026 MLB All-Star Game in Philadelphia, 97.5 The Fanatic and the Fanatic app.
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12: Oh, Bob Myers.
13: Bob Myers has a Bond villain quality to him.
12: Bob Myers, in a few minutes, we will play you a clip from the latest episode of the Max Kellerman, Rich Paul show. What do they call it? Game over.
13: Game over.
12: It's called Game Over with Max Kellerman and Rich Paul. It's actually pretty good. And if you remember earlier in the week, on Monday, we played the clip from that happened over the weekend where they had the whiteboard. They had the big whiteboard of all the teams that LeBron could have interest in. Rich Paul's the agent of LeBron James, right? So we all know that whatever LeBron's thinking, Rich Paul's thinking, we can hear all the lies we want.
13: He's going like this.
12: Yeah, we can hear all the lies we want about how LeBron has no say in this. Rich Paul is going to make the decision. LeBron is obviously going to have an impact on the decision here.
13: Rich Paul works for LeBron.
12: Yeah, and I felt
13: make no mistake about it.
12: Yeah. Yeah, like, he works for LeBron.
13: People are very confused. People are very confused about how agents work.
12: I think he's a great agent.
13: But people literally believe that agents tell the client how it works.
12: Mm-hmm.
13: That's not how it works. You tell your agent things, and then your agent does what you tell him to do.
12: Right.
13: I mean, it's ridiculous.
12: I found it funny. their last episode. So this is their, I don't know if they do daily shows. I don't know how often they record, but there was the one over the weekend with the whiteboard. Before this one that we're about to play a clip for you, Rich Paul and Max Kellerman were both shocked.
13: Okay.
12: That the whiteboard visual went as viral as it did. They were both shocked. I was like, get the hell out of here. I work in this business. I know for a fact you weren't shocked. And I know you are celebrating the fact that it went viral, because why wouldn't it go viral? LeBron James, one of the best players in the history of the NBA that is still playing at a very high level, is available. And there's 12 teams on this whiteboard, but then you got the teams in the inner circle, and then there's the star next to Tyrese Maxey. Why wouldn't that go viral?
13: And why wouldn't you be just thrilled?
12: No, they are thrilled.
13: Be thrilled. You got to be thrilled.
12: They were just surprised it went viral. We'll play the clip in a minute. The annual coaches executive scouts poll from Jeremy Fowler.
13: Yep.
12: Edge rusher is today's position that dropped. Yesterday on the show, if you were listening in like the 9 o'clock hour, we were doing the top 10 most important Eagles. NBC Sports Philadelphia does this every year. They do their top 25, and they got to number 11 yesterday. So we went to figure out who the top 10 were, and we tried to rank them. And we were like, man, who are we missing? There's no way Jake Elliott is in the top 10.
13: And we had an oversight.
12: We completely forgot that the Eagles acquired Jonathan Greenard.
13: That was a big oversight.
12: Whoops. He's number 10 on their list. Dropped today.
13: Big oversight.
12: Jonathan Greenard. Now, that's exciting to me that it's an oversight, because he's new. And it was a position where they needed to add somebody.
13: Right.
12: And so that's exciting to me. He did not make the top 10 list. In case you were wondering, Myles Garrett is number one on
13: this
12: list.
13: Yeah, I would
12: list.
13: Think that'd be the number one.
12: No surprise, no Eagle is on the top 10. No Eagle is in the honorable mention. No Eagle is on the also received votes. A former Eagle was on the also received votes. My old man crush, Jalen Phillips, made the also received votes group.
13: Okay.
12: But no Eagle. Maybe Jonathan Greenard, because Greenard had a down year last year. If he bounces back, maybe he's on it next year.
13: Yeah, maybe he's there.
12: I'm excited to see him play with this defensive front.
13: Can't wait to see him play.
12: Very excited. All right.
13: Sounds exciting.
12: Are you ready?
13: Yeah.
12: For the moment? So yeah. Bob Myers. I love you, Bob Myers. Bob Myers has already made more of an impact with the Sixers than like half of the executives have over the last 20 years with the Sixers.
13: Sharp dressed man.
12: He goes on the podcast with Max Kellerman and Rich Paul.
13: Okay.
12: Game over. And Bob Myers,
13: what does he do that gets you so excited? I can't wait to hear this.
12: Well, he works for the Sixers, and he sits down with Rich Paul,
13: who is
12: the agent of LeBron James. That's what gets me so excited. Here is Bob Myers saying, you know what? Screw it. This might be my one shot to really make this public.
14: If he was here, I'd say, I honestly believe this is your best chance to win. You have to decide all the other things that are equally important, because it's his life, right? He has to play. He has to face the scrutiny of his decision that half people will say, you should have done this or should have done that. And they'll criticize him for whatever, which is his life. So he's been through all that. What I would just say is, if it's about winning and that, let's talk about this team, because you can win here in Philadelphia.
12: I love that. And he's smart, because he did the whole, hey, it's LeBron's life, whatever he wants to do. We've talked about it. If LeBron, at the age of 41, the historic career that he's had,
13: yes,
12: says, you know what, this could be my last year, let me go back to Cleveland and end it where it all started.
13: Well, he's already sort of said he's going to play two.
12: Sure.
13: So he's not going to play one, he's going to play two.
12: But
13: Which makes it even more desirable to want LeBron
12: sure.
13: here.
12: Would you blame him for wanting to go to Cleveland for another run?
13: No.
12: I wouldn't blame him for it. All right. Hey. It's been my dream to play with Steph. I've played with him on the world stage in the Olympics. I've played with him in the FIBA tournaments, all this
13: okay.
12: stuff. Played with him in all-star games. But a season with Steph Curry, I would love to do that. Would you blame him for wanting to do that? He's 41. He can do whatever the hell he wants.
13: No, and I believe that's what they've already arranged.
12: So yeah. Bob Myers is smart to say, hey, it's his life. Do whatever he wants. But if it's really about winning, he drops the hammer over the head of Rich Paul. If it's really about winning, because he's right, he's not winning a championship in Golden State. They're not going to win. They will not win. Steph Curry and LeBron James would not win a championship together. It would just be a really cool basketball fan season to watch those two play together. Could he win with Cleveland? Yeah, sure. He could win with
13: Cleveland. So you're telling me there's no shot that that Golden State team could win?
12: I don't think so. No.
15: Nah.
12: I don't think so.
13: Okay.
12: I think they
13: What's
12: play
13: the ceiling?
12: I think they play a solid 50 games.
13: What's
12: together.
13: The ceiling?
15: Conference finals, well, potentially.
13: Okay.
12: They could win a playoff right. series, yeah. All but right. here, we've been saying it since this the trade for Jaylen Brown. The morning after when I joined you guys, this team legitimately has a championship ceiling if LeBron James came here. Even without LeBron James, we're talking Eastern Conference Finals appearance.
13: We are.
12: You land LeBron James, Bob Myers is right. If it's about swan song season in Cleveland, go for it, man. If it's about Golden State playing with Steph, go for it. If it's about signing one more max contract, because you're not getting that here, and you want to get one more big payday somewhere, I don't know where that would
13: well,
12: be.
13: Well, that would disappoint the hell out of me if that's what LeBron wants.
12: But if it's about winning.
13: Right.
12: If it's truly about winning, Bob Myers, that was a great move
13: but
12: by
13: you
12: him.
13: Think this is the definitive best spot he's got to have a chance to win?
12: Yes, and that's bias aside.
13: Because NBA people do not agree with you.
12: That's bias aside. What
13: They're not
12: that,
13: like,
12: what
13: I mean, on the, NBA like on NBA, say. Like on NBA, like the NBA panel shows. They don't have the Sixers as the spot where you want to go win a championship, but you got to go to the Sixers.
12: Where do they have him? Where
13: well,
12: do they have
13: they, that? They think Cleveland is where he's got to go.
12: They have a chance.
13: They think Cleveland is
12: him
13: the,
12: and Donovan Mitchell is a pretty good.
13: Spot.
12: That's a pretty good duo. Absolutely.
13: That's the spot to go. They seem to be Cleveland is the spot to go, and that there's that's the most desirable. Denver's called. Come on,
12: he's not good. Yeah,
15: but
13: wait,
15: that's not.
13: Well, wait, but Denver's they've talked. The two sides have talked, supposedly. They've talked just like they've talked to the Sixers. You mean to tell me he couldn't win in Denver?
15: Yes. If he's staying in the West, he's doing it to stay with Steph Curry. And that's
12: By the
15: it.
12: Way, that entire offense goes through Nikola Jokic, like the entire offense. Like, it's okay. Give the ball to Nikola Jokic. He's either scoring or he's just averaging 20 assists a game.
13: While Embiid has been here, what has the ball done for the most part? Disappear when it goes in.
15: Yeah, but Embiid's not the facilitator of this offense.
12: Yeah. LeBron James could literally be your point forward.
13: Okay. And then what is that going to do? What Embiid are you going to get?
12: You figure it out, man.
13: You're going to get Mopey Embiid? You're going to get...
12: I don't
13: but that matters, though. He's picking a spot. He's picking a spot to go try to win a championship.
12: Hey,
13: he tried recruiting
12: LeBron before.
13: Nothing about winning usually involves Joel Embiid.
15: I think he won a gold medal alongside Joel Embiid.
12: Yes,
13: he did, and
12: man.
13: I don't think...
12: And he's the reason why they won one of
13: those. And they're not looking...
12: Games.
13: Yeah, no one is going, yeah, you know what? You want to win, you go and you look for Joel Embiid. Joel Embiid has been sitting on the block waiting for somebody to come and take him, and nobody calls. Nobody in NBA circles is calling for Joel Embiid. The way you guys speak of him is not how he's spoken of in NBA circles.
12: I'm not saying teams should call for him.
13: No, but I'm saying is that, but the way you guys talk about him is the way NBA execs do not talk about him.
12: Yeah, because
13: he's not talked about as this guy that's
12: the when healthy. Like, that's all
13: right.
12: It is.
13: So nobody,
12: that's all it is.
13: No, it's a big part of it. But the thing is, and they also know his unprofessionalism is public. They know what kind of a guy
12: if
13: he is.
12: If he was healthy, people would forget about unprofessionalism.
13: I don't believe that.
12: Oh, I do.
13: What is LeBron as far as trying to win? LeBron is a complete professional, completely dedicated, 365 every day, no days off. Do whatever you got to do, but work as a team. Work, push it. Everybody focused. Everybody doing the things that they got to be doing. LeBron and Embiid couldn't be too far to the different people.
15: That's why one guy's LeBron. Like,
12: yeah,
15: very
13: I understand.
15: Few people
12: not many
15: on the planet.
13: But he gets to pick his spot of who he's aligned with.
12: Yeah, but maybe he's not picking for Embiid. Maybe he's picking for Jaylen Brown. Maybe he's picking for a fellow clutch man in Tyrese Maxey.
13: Maybe he's
12: picking for Vijay Edgecombe.
13: And he could be, but he's got to say to himself, it's all part of the package that he's got to deal with here.
12: Yeah, and it might be the best package. I believe it is the best package.
13: It could be. I think, you know, I'm not disagreeing with you.
12: And so that's why when Bob Myers says...
13: I think it's a better package than Cleveland.
12: Yeah, so that's why when Bob Myers says, look, if it's about winning, it was a great move. It was a very smart, like, almost evil, twisted way. Hey, it's your life. Do whatever you want, Bron. Like, if you want money, go to that place. If you want the Steph thing, go over there.
13: Sure.
12: If you want to do the return home to Cleveland, go for it. But if it's about winning... Philadelphia's the spot.
13: It's a better spot than Cleveland.
12: I love you, Bob Myers.
13: Come on, Bob.
12: All right. Land the plane, Bob.
13: Be like Danny.
12: Land the plane. Bob and Mike. Gansy. Because Gansy plays a role in this, too.
13: Sure he does.
12: But this is the... You know what? Bob Myers was John Middleton here. Remember, John Middleton was like, hey, Matt Klentag, you did a great job, but I'm going to fly my private jet to go see Bryce Harper. This is Bob Myers doing it. Mike, great job.
13: Get out of the way.
12: I'm going to do this with the LeBron thing.
13: I'll finish it now.
12: Hey, I have as many rings as Steph Curry. That's what. Let's get more.
15: Get him a jersey.
12: All right, coming up next is today's headlines with Connor Thomas here on The Fanatic.
15: All right, I got to tell you all about the baseball season being in full swing. You could trade every single game on Kalshi. On Kalshi, you can trade every game, futures, and even the All-Star events. And as we draw closer to All-Star weekend here in Philadelphia, maybe you want to take a look at Philadelphia tonight. They're in Cincinnati, and they just had a nice win. 4-1 in last night's game. Maybe they keep that momentum. You also might look at how many times Cincinnati struck out in that game and say, there's not really a lot of offense there that you can count on. Well, Philadelphia currently trading at a 45% chance to win tonight. They're the underdogs with no decided starter, meaning a $100 trade is going to pay out $209 if that's correct. 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
12: We got today's headlines with Connor Thomas coming up in a minute. Last segment, I was just losing my mind over Bob Myers straight up saying, yo, Rich Paul, best chance for LeBron James to win a championship is here in Philadelphia on the podcast with Rich Paul and Max Kellerman. Much better than what Richard Jefferson had to say. I hate this crap. I like Richard Jefferson. Richard Jefferson was on the road tripping show with Clutch Points. Or maybe, I don't know. I don't know what Clutch Points is. Whatever.
13: Okay.
12: Quote, he told me, but I can't tell anybody. He knows where LeBron's going. He just can't tell anybody.
15: Yeah, sure.
12: So get the hell out of here. Yeah, get the hell out of here, dude. Like with the he told me, but I can't tell anybody.
13: Come on.
12: And now it's a
15: maybe
12: clip.
15: He did, but
12: now
15: like,
12: it's a clip that's going viral, and it's, you know, what did this do for anybody? All right, Bob Myers continued on the podcast with Max Kellerman and Rich Paul Game Over podcast. This was Bob Myers with more on LeBron.
14: LeBron's basketball brain is he knows the answer to better. If I asked that, he would have an opinion that I would say, well, that makes sense. Because he knows. So whatever place he chooses, I think all I could talk about would be winning and organizationally support. But if there's other reasons, it's completely fine.
24: It's like you're on a show like The Bachelor or something, and you're trying to get the girl, and everyone's going the hard sell, and you're doing the soft sell.
14: Well, it doesn't matter. Honestly, let's be honest. Whatever I say.
24: I've never seen The Bachelor, but I assume that's how it works.
14: Max, whatever I say doesn't really matter to what he's going to do.
24: Right.
14: Let's be honest. And I'm okay saying that.
25: No, it doesn't.
14: It doesn't matter.
25: No.
14: So it doesn't matter what I say.
24: But the fact that Bob is there at the top means that you have a certain... Rich always talks about...
25: Bob is my friend.
24: Right, but,
25: he's not, he's
24: but
25: my
24: what
25: friend.
24: I'm saying is, Rich, you in terms of your analysis and counsel, you think that human capital at the top of organizations is important, right, in terms of setting the culture.
25: No, absolutely, yes. Yeah.
14: Like I said this at the start. Whatever you guys decide...
25: He decides.
14: Whatever he... You're, yes. Okay, he would just... Whatever he decides... He's well-equipped to make the decision, right? This isn't an 18-year-old.
25: No.
14: This isn't a 25-year-old.
25: And we don't care about what somebody else has to say.
12: It's up to LeBron, but Bob Myers, my buddy. Bob Myers, Rich Paul, good friends.
13: Bob Myers just has a way about him that he's a boss.
12: He's a confident executive.
13: Exactly. He just says what he means. He means what he says. He just says it. And there's no pussyfooting around.
12: Yeah.
13: He's a guy who's there and he's just doing his thing and he's going to tell you exactly what he thinks.
12: I love you, Bob Myers. Right.
13: I'm a big fan of his work and I was very unfamiliar with it other than just knowing his name. I'm very impressed. Yeah. I'm very impressed when you hear him talk.
12: He's a gangster, man. All right, it's time now for today's headlines with Connor Thomas.
23: Today's headlines with the Connor Thomas.
12: What's up, D?
15: 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We've had multiple requests to just have the the in the intro just added in because you do it every day. Yeah. We're working on it. We'll start with Captain Panderer back at it again. Bryce Harper is releasing his Under Armour Harper 11 signature cleats. And it's got a very Philadelphia style to it. He's going with SEPTA-themed cleats.
12: Yeah, so let me ask you something. I think you're wrong. You can't say pander. Because who is he pandering to with SEPTA?
15: I don't know, dude.
12: Many people like SEPTA.
13: No, hey, look, I'm a big Philly guy. And yeah, I'll tell you this. I'm going to give you the amount of times that he's ever ridden SEPTA.
12: Yeah, zero.
13: That's pandering.
12: Yeah.
13: So that is the definition of pandering.
12: Yeah, but he's pandering to the government more than he's pandering to a Philadelphia fan.
13: You you plebeians that you ride public transportation, look, your king sits up here and I'm wearing shoes.
12: Are you a SEPTA guy, Connor?
15: Not really.
12: I know
15: really.
12: You I love, do it.
13: I love SEPTA. I have no problem with SEPTA. I love the regional rail.
12: You SEPTA Philly?
13: Regional rail. I'll take the subway back at Temple. No problem with that. I have no problem with SEPTA.
15: Until they invent the convertible bus, I'm going to take the Mustang.
12: Okay.
13: Even though I will tell you that Kevin Kincaid put up a picture last night, and I can tell you that I did supply him with the picture of the lady who sat behind me at the World Series in 2022. So if you see Kevin Kincaid's feed from Crossing Broad, she had a SEPTA hat that was self-made.
15: Oh, yeah. Oh, okay.
13: She sat behind me
12: at
13: the 2022 World Series. And when I saw the SEPTA story, I said, this is what she had.
12: Yeah.
13: Her and her husband had SEPTA gear.
15: Yeah. So if you need some cleats for the next time you're taking the bus, Bryce Harper's got you.
12: That's great.
15: Apparently. Yeah. If you need a big time goal in the World Cup, there's one man who's been proven to have you. That would be Lionel Messi.
12: Yeah, you asked this yesterday. Is there a debate? No, there's no debate.
13: Is it Lionel?
12: The Messi Ronaldo debate. There is no debate.
15: Yeah, and yesterday, Argentina goes down 2-0 to Egypt. They come back and they get one. They would end up winning the game, but who else would have the game-tying goal but Messi? Now,
12: assisted the first goal.
15: Yes, we could be
12: look
15: real
12: at me. Look at me talking pitch.
15: Buddy, look at you. We could do the easy way, and we could play the American broadcast, but I think it's a lot more fun to hear the Spanish broadcast of the Argentina tying goal yesterday. Here's what it sounded like.
2: Otra vez Messi se debía la pelota que cae al área. No pudo Julián Messi.
12: It's the best.
15: Somebody get that guy his voice checked. He's losing it. That was a great goal.
13: It's not just become a thing because I know it's always sort of been it, but did one guy do it and then everybody else just decided to copy it?
12: Probably. Yeah,
15: I imagine.
13: So everybody else just decided somebody screamed in the play-by-play and then everybody else just decided we're all going to scream?
15: Probably. I mean, it's been a soccer thing for decades. Yeah.
13: Oh, I know it's been. I know it has, but I'm saying somebody
12: start it? It's more exciting than what we get.
13: I disagree.
15: I'd rather hear that a billion times.
13: I don't like the screaming.
12: For soccer, soccer's boring enough. Oh, I'm sorry.
13: Well, that's terrible. See, that's terrible.
12: I'm going to have the mob after me.
15: So Argentina moves
13: you're
15: on.
13: You're done. Your mentions are rip.
12: I'm a four-year expert.
13: Rest in peace.
15: I'll tell you who's not boring right now. It's the Kansas City Royals. So the Royals, of course, just rounded out a series against the Phils where they won 15-1 in the final game of that series. They've just shortly become one of the more interesting teams in baseball, being the worst. And yesterday, well, we saw the worst side of it. A little league home run, the likes of which you probably never heard before. This was the Royals trying to defend against the Mets.
3: Little tapper left to the mound. Lugo fielding, throwing on the run, and it gets on by Caglione. That'll bring in the game's first run as Ewing scores. Bichette to third, and all the way to second goes Benge. Now it's thrown to the backstop, and Bichette digging for the plate. He scores. Now the ball gets away again, and Benge will score.
15: Three throwing errors on the same play.
12: Three errors, and you know what? The Mets still lost that game 16-12.
13: Just I mean, that was terrible.
12: Insane, man. 28 runs scored in one game.
15: And
12: wild.
15: The other wild part of it was Tyler Tolbert, who finished off the series against the Phils with a 5-for-5 performance, had two hits in his final two plate appearances in game two of that series. He had five more last night. He hit in 12 consecutive plate appearances, tying an MLB record. Yeah. So if you want entertainment, they might not win, but the Kansas City Royals are entertaining.
12: Yeah, they sure are. All right, good job, Connor. Coming up next, we have Adam Schefter. It's a Adam Schefter Wednesday, so we get to talk some Eagles with him. Does he have any insight on LeBron James? He's broken NBA stories before.
13: Could it be?
12: I will ask Adam Schefter if he has heard anything about LeBron James.
15: Why not?
12: That's going to there's your tease for the Adam Schefter interview. Yeah, sure, we'll talk Eagles. But does Adam Schefter have any insight on LeBron James? That comes your way next. Also, I got to ask you this very personal question. I forgot to get to it. About teaching my son to do something.
13: Uh-huh.
12: Kincaid and Sal Tunis, 97.5 The Fanatic. 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
4: Wheeler shuts down Cincinnati. I'm Connor Thomas. Zach Wheeler had a monster night on the mound for the Phillies as they won the game 4-1 over the Reds in game one in Cincinnati. Wheeler, 7 innings, 1 earned, struck out 14, walked none. Sounds like an all-star caliber line. Unfortunately, Wheeler was not selected to the National League All-Star team, but he was great last night. He talked about the snub from the All-Star game after with the NBC Sports Philadelphia broadcast.
5: Of course it did. It's a shame that, you know, the rules are what they are. Just because I pitch on a certain day, can't pitch an All-Star game or even be there. So, it's something that I probably need to look into.
4: Well, he's an All-Star to us, a true All-Star, not that Zach Wheeler isn't, but is Jesus Luzardo. He was named as one of the replacement options for the National League yesterday, his first All-Star selection of his career. Game 2 is at 7 p.m. tonight. The Phil starter is still undecided. Chase Burns goes for the Reds. Yesterday, Shams Charania reporting that LeBron James is taking the Sixers offer really seriously, noting that Cleveland, Miami, and Philly sound like the main three options for James' next team. We'll be watching that closely. Flyers have 2 more days till Anaheim's deadline on a decision on the Leo Carlson offer sheet. We'll keep you updated when we hear news on that as well. Adam Schefter joins us coming up next. Scott Lauber will join us at 9:05 to talk a little bit of Phillies. I'm Connor Thomas on the home of the 2026 MLB All-Star Game in Philadelphia. 97.5 The Fanatic and the Fanatic app.
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12: 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We'll soon be joined by Adam Schefter. Coming up at 8:05. All right, but a couple of things. First, I need our man 215J Philly on our YouTube chat to call in.
13: You need him to call in.
12: I need him to call in because I actually need to have a conversation. He is so anti-LeBron. Hates him.
13: Okay, what does he give? Because he's a good follower of the show.
12: Yes, he's a big Jordan. He's a big Jordan guy.
13: Okay, well that's good. You can be a good Jordan guy and still respect like I am.
12: Yeah.
13: Big, I'm a Jordan over LeBron as far as just in the, but it's like choosing between the finest gold, the finest platinum. I mean, you're talking about
12: no,
13: great.
12: He hates him so much so that he's disappointed with my excitement for all of this.
13: Wow.
12: Yeah, like he hates LeBron.
13: Okay.
12: I know that he's not alone, but I know that he exists. I've talked to him personally in the past and he is a part of our YouTube chat every morning.
13: Okay.
12: So I need you to call in. Because we need to get to the bottom of stuff like this. Like, what is your weird hatred for one of the greatest players of all time.
13: I have to understand it too, because there's things about LeBron and some of his histrionics, his antics and everything that I'm not a big fan of, but his basketball.
12: Is he good at basketball?
13: He's been freaking awesome.
15: Yeah. And it's not like he's Brady. Like, I understood the hate for Brady because he took a Super Bowl from us. The Sixers have never, like, really run into the contention window of LeBron. So it's not like he's hurt Philadelphia in the past. I don't get it at all.
12: He just commented, this isn't about Jordan and LeBum. Well, if it's not, then why are you calling him LeBum?
13: Yeah, like, I mean, LeBum.
12: LeFraud. I saw that earlier.
13: LeBum. Like, I mean,
12: what? Does he help the Sixers, yes or no? Yes. The answer is yes. So why don't you want him? I need to get to the bottom of this. All right, real quick. I have found a new obsession of a Twitter account. It's stupid.
13: What is it?
12: I've always followed them, actually. NBA Cobwebs. They show,
13: I don't know that one.
12: They show random highlights from like way back in the day. They do this day in histories and all that kind of stuff. Well, right now, he's dropping random summer league rosters from over the years. So he just dropped the 2006 Cleveland Cavaliers Summer League, which is right around the time when LeBron James was there. And the first name that's on there is a Lithuanian. And his last name actually includes my actual first name, which is Andrus.
13: Andrus.
12: His last name is Andrus Kevičius. Like, that sounds horrible to try to learn how to spell as a kid, which gets me to my question. When do I try getting Coop to learn how to spell Sauchunas?
15: Oh,
13: it's a good one. Well, Sauchunas is harder than Kincaid.
12: Yeah.
13: But you do that in pre-K.
12: Well, he's going into that this upcoming
13: fall.
12: Well,
13: then pre-K. That's when it's done. It's do it in pre-K.
12: He's got Cooper down.
13: By the time the kid
12: C-O-O-P-E-R. He's got it down.
13: Okay. Well, then he's going to be fine. He'll pick up Sauchunas in no time.
12: Hey, Cooper's kind of easy, though.
13: No. You just do it in, you do it in just little blocks. You do it in. Like Kincaid, K-I-N-C-A-D. You do K-I-N-C-A-D. So you'll do Sauchunas and Sal. So you do the Sal. You teach him
12: S-A-L-S-A-L-S-A-L.
13: And then you do that, and that's
12: C-I-U,
13: how you do.
12: C-I-U. And then when he's learning about C-H sounds in school, he's going to be like, wait a minute. Why
13: this is all about? No, this is all about spelling and everything like that. So by the time that kid goes to kindergarten, he should be able to write his name.
12: Connor?
15: I say you just don't teach him and see if he picks a better name.
13: This is like the LeBron stuff.
12: Yeah,
13: you don't ask people who don't have kids. They shouldn't be involved in these conversations.
15: I thought that was a great contribution.
12: No, I appreciate the insight.
13: I used to love it. And when Doc, my brother, I love my brother, but my brother would like, you know, say something to him, like about us, with us, like with our daughter. I'd be like, look, you don't have kids. You don't have kids. Don't tell me that. Oh, you're tough on her. Yeah, I don't hear I'm tough on her. You don't have kids.
12: I see. No. When does he learn how to spell Sauchunas?
13: By the time he goes to kindergarten, he can write his name.
12: Hopefully.
13: So he's got plenty of time.
12: He's got plenty of time. All right, joining us now, as he does every single Wednesday.
13: Write his name. I know he can.
12: I know he can do that. And maybe, I don't know if he can spell Sauchunas. Adam, if I put you to the test right now, can you spell Sauchunas?
7: I bet I could. I would say it is Sauchunas.
12: Ah, he's got it. That's a great Google search on your part there, Adam Schefter. We're trying to figure out, when do I get my son to try to spell it? He's four. That's a pretty tough last name to spell.
13: I said by kindergarten he should be writing his name.
7: Yeah,
13: by kindergarten.
12: All right.
13: By kindergarten.
12: Yeah, it's not that hard. Yeah. Schefty, you know we're going to talk Eagles with you, but I got to ask, as the number one NFL insider that there is, I know you've dipped your toes in the water of basketball. So are the Sixers going to sign LeBron James?
7: You know, I might be in the minority. I still think that he's going to wind up in Miami. That's my guess. It's just a guess. Just a guess. I had somebody text me at the outset of free agency that you might want to check into LeBron in Miami, like right away. And I'm like, okay, that's interesting. And so that's just has always stayed in my mind that I wonder if this person is going to be right. And I also think this, and I don't think it should be underestimated, and I think people are overlooking it. He has become a rabid golf fan, fanatical about it.
13: Oh.
7: So where could he play golf all the time? In Miami.
12: Dude, that's a great
13: place. He could. So, he's become, or, well, two in California, you can also.
7: But he's leaving there.
13: Yeah, but no, he could go to Northern California and play for Steve Kerr.
7: Yeah, he could do that. And that's, he could do that, but
13: you know, and he can, and him and Steph can have the, you know, that storybook end the with him with Draymond.
7: Yeah. Well, we'll see.
13: Because you can't play golf here. I can tell you, I played five consecutive months, I did not play golf because of the weather.
12: That's a great point.
7: It sounds like it's Cleveland, Philadelphia, Miami. And I haven't, I mean, not that I'm paying so much attention. I haven't heard anybody bring up the golf point. And honestly, every time I'm on social media, the guy's playing golf, he's watching golf. Like, and this is over the last year or so. Where can he do the most of that? And he can do that in Miami.
12: Connor's looking at a new apartment, and it has a golf simulator. I mean, he can golf, do a golf simulator with Connor.
13: Adam, it's the truth. Five consecutive months, I did not post a score in my you know USGA, you know, putting in my scores because of the weather here. You couldn't play golf, and that's a negative draw.
7: I think that enters into the process. Maybe I'm delusional, but I just do.
13: Quality of life can be an issue for these type of things.
12: Yeah.
13: When they explain a little bit of when players are, because we've been talking about this, when big time players have free agency, have that opportunity to pick their spots, the relationship between players and agents, when the agent's a big time agent, like a Rich Paul is a big time agent. You've dealt with big time agents in the NFL. How much sway, how much swag do they have in steering the client to a spot?
7: Well, their job is to service their client and to accommodate his wishes. And so, I mean, I think an agent can have a voice and say, hey, look, I think this Miami thing is a great idea. Think about it this way. And so you can help sell it, but ultimately it's the client's decisions and the client's wishes. And the client is a family, and so as much as the agent may matter, I'm going to guess that, you know, the voices around them, wife, children, they also matter. There's a lot of voices. The agent is one voice.
12: All right, Shefty, I guess we'll talk some Eagles with you now that we have you here.
13: Sure.
12: We are in the lists conversation and summer content in the NFL, and I go to ESPN.com frequently to read a lot of it. One of the things that popped up that I found really interested was the top rosters in the NFL from a starting position standpoint, all 11 on offense, all 11 on defense. And it was a trio. Adam Schatz was one of them. Mike Clay was one of them. Seth Walder, I believe, was one of them that put it together. And the Eagles came in at number 2, the second best roster in the National Football League. And John and I noticed something yesterday. Other than A.J. Brown drama, we haven't talked about them that much from a team standpoint. What are some of the things that you're hearing talking to executives and coaches and scouts going into another year about the Eagles? Are they just once again that consistent, constant threat to being a Super Bowl contender?
7: I think that's a fair way to look at it, like that people view them as a good team, but people also know they're coming off a down year where they weren't at their best. And people are waiting to see whether they can take the jump back. Again, I've brought it up before. I'll bring it up again. Can the offensive line stay healthy and stay together for the whole year? I think that's as pivotal a factor with this team as anything that there is going into the season. And if the offensive line can stay healthy and they can get some contributions from some of these other receivers, offensive coordinator, yeah, I mean, they like everybody else, they've got questions to answer. That's what the whole season's about. So I don't care where anybody's ranked right now on July 8th. It doesn't mean anything to me. There are going to be teams that build up momentum, look good, get things going. There are going to be teams that get injuries, that suffer setbacks, that have training camp advert. Like, it's just, I mean, I guess it's a fun thing to talk about July 8th, but it means next to nothing to me right now. Nothing.
13: It is pretty incredible when you look at the how these teams are ranked. We've been talking about how the evaluation, when you see an evaluation that's done by executives and front office people of players, yeah, and you see one that is done by players on players, What do you put more weight in?
7: Well, that's a good question. I put weight into both. It's not like I'm
13: And we do too. We put respect on both. But if you were to look at it and say, I put a little more credibility in what players think of players or what the executives think of players.
7: Oof. I mean,
13: I didn't realize this was going to be such a hard question.
12: It's easy for me.
13: I stumped the chef.
12: I say the executives. It's easy for me.
13: And I say the players.
12: So that's why you got to be the tiebreaker, I guess.
7: And I've been going back and forth in my own mind. So like, that just tells you I'm happy to ride that fence because, you know, these executives, they do it for a living. But the players, they're going up against the players. It's just two different vantage points. I don't want to slight either one. I really don't.
12: Yeah, my pushback on the players one, you're right about they go up against each other maybe twice a year. If you don't face a team in a season, which that happens, if you're playing 4 o'clock, you're on the field warming up at one, you're playing at four, and you're missing probably half of the Sunday night game. So how am I supposed to really, truly appreciate their evaluation when they didn't see anything?
7: They're studying film, so if the Eagles are playing the Giants this week, and they're watching film of their offensive line or their corners or whatever it is. Like you're watching them enough, and you're studying and getting enough of a taste, and you're seeing guys that impress you.
12: But you also don't play half the league every single season. So there's a lot of times where you might not see a player for a second, and you're going to say, oh, but I've heard he's good, so I'm going to rank him pretty high. Whereas the executives and scouts and coaches.
7: If we're going on hearsay doesn't mean a lot to me. But, I mean, I think there are players who are studied and really look after people, and those players know. They know. Now, if it's some guy that's not devoting any time to it, then that's an opinion that doesn't mean a lot.
13: Seems like a very quiet off season for the most part, except some big names move, but for the most part, sort of a quiet off season for the NFL. It's like a news cycle that has been more dominated by the sports. Has it seemed quiet to you as a guy who tends to break stories?
7: I think it's been your typical offseason. I mean, let's think about this for a moment. You know, you did see A.J. Brown being traded. You did see Myles Garrett being traded. You did see 10 teams, I think, make head coaching changes. You did see a slew of free agents change teams. Like, it was your typical NFL offseason. It wasn't one of the busiest ever. It wasn't one of the slowest ever. I don't think there's such thing as a slow off season anymore in the world we're living in, when there's so much attention on every little thing. But if you go back and look at all the trades that were made this off season, I think you'd have a hard time saying that it was a slow off season. I mean, there were an incredible number of trades that were made throughout the year. And, you know, I'm just trying to go back and see if I can find my list right now, because I had a list at one point of all the trades that were made, and it's not coming up quickly on my phone. So, there were more trades this offseason than there were any other offseason. And whenever you get that many trades that are made, that just tells you that it's a really busy offseason, and it was.
12: Is that the direction that the league's taking? I feel like we've had this conversation every trade deadline, where it's gotten more and more busy than it used to be. Is trades going to be one of the more prominent ways to acquire players moving forward in the NFL?
7: Well, you know, it's funny you ask that, and I don't know if I've mentioned this to you guys before, and if I have, forgive me, but in my mind, I always viewed my job, the league, as like there were three really, really busy periods. Number one was free agency. And I don't mean like just that week. I mean like the 3 weeks of March, from March 1 to March 20. Those were always, to me, the three busiest weeks of the year. The second busiest week of the year to me was at the end of the season, when coaches are getting fired, coaches are getting hired, and you're getting ready for the postseason, where we as a network will have pregame shows Saturday, Sunday, and Monday. So whereas in season there's a pregame show on Sunday and Monday, it's like there's a whole added one on Saturday. And that's crazy when the teams are firing coaches and hiring and interviewing every day. And then the draft. Those would be the three busiest times of the year. And I said that for years and years and years. But I will now say, and this is only in the last couple of years that I would put this there, that the NFL trade deadline now belongs with those three other busy times.
8: That's awesome. Probably
7: single busiest times in the NFL cap. And I never would have said that before. But over the last two, 3 years, if you look, I think there have been about a dozen trades made in that, maybe just on trade deadline day, but certainly in the week leading up to trade deadline day. And that doesn't include, you know, the 1 or 2 weeks before that. So that has elevated itself to a really busy time because the league trades more and more and more. So that there's a lot to that.
8: All right, now two more things for you. One from a national football standpoint, and then one that's a lot more closer to a specific team. Yesterday, the NFL schedule for next year, and I'm not talking about W's and L's, I'm talking about everything else that goes in. How crazy will the scouting combine be? In case people didn't see it, the scouting combine next year will be March 1st to March 8th, and free agency begins March 9th. How crazy will the rumor mill be the week of March 1st be in 2027?
7: Well, again, I'm going to go

0: 10 days is going to be great.
1: All right, tell me I have a conspiracy theory here and tell me that I'm just reading too much into it. There's no date for the Atlanta Super Bowl in 2028.
0: What are you getting at? So
1: there's no date for the Super Bowl for not this year's Super Bowl. We have a date. There's no date for the Super Bowl the year after. We always know the dates of Super Bowls 2-3 years out. Why is there no date for the Super Bowl?
0: We didn't learn the date of the Washington D.C. draft till about a couple of weeks.
1: No, the Super Bowl. We always know the dates of Super Bowls 2-3 years out. The Atlanta people do not know the date of the Super Bowl for 2028. Why is that?
0: I have no idea.
1: Does it mean that they think they could go to an 18 game schedule? Is what I'm getting at. I'm not springing something on you, am I? Like the hotels, and the restaurants are pissed. Because the hotels and everything are pissed because they're like they're making them hold blocks of rooms, hold things because they haven't chosen the date of the Super Bowl yet, and that's very suspicious to me.
0: I just have assumed that starting this year, that the Super Bowl is just going to be the night before President's Day every year. So whatever date that is, that's what I would expect for the Super Bowl, even if it's not official yet. I mean. To me,
1: makes sense. It's what it really should be. But
0: like, I don't find any great drama and mystery.
1: Well,
0: and like whatever that Sunday night is. All right. That's what I expect.
1: Well, here's what I'm going to tell you is dork boy here. Me, research it is we've known Super Bowl dates 4 years out, 3 years out forever. We don't know the Super Bowl 2 years out, the date of it.
0: Well,
1: suspicious. That's suspicious.
0: But here's the thing. I still think in 28, that still seems like it would be very quick to get an 18-game season, I think.
1: You don't know. Just saying. Keep your eye on it.
2: Shefty, you're the man.
0: I'm not saying you're wrong.
1: I'm just saying is there's something suspicious about it because we know dates. We've known dates 4 years out, 3 years out, the dates of games, and we don't know the date. Now 2 years out.
0: I'm gonna make some inclusions.
1: My man. You can credit me on SportsCenter. It's okay.
2: You're the man, Shefty. We appreciate the time. We'll talk to you again soon.
0: Thanks guys.
2: See you, Adam Schefter. One thing I wanted to get into. Did you see the Seth Wickersham story about Sean Payton?
1: Oh, you mean where he was gonna put Bill Belichick?
2: Did you see that, Connor?
3: No, I didn't.
2: Seth Wickersham wrote a story that Sean Payton considered taking an assistant job.
1: Yeah, but Belichick.
2: He was the head coach of the Broncos.
3: Right.
2: He would have moved to the assistant chair to let Belichick be the head coach to break Don Shula's record. And then Belichick would leave and
1: But
2: Payton
1: Belichick
2: would go back.
1: Didn't consider it.
3: Doesn't sound like he'd
1: Belichick,
3: be moving to the assistant
1: but
3: chair.
1: But Belichick didn't consider it.
3: I call it a different type of chair.
1: Not Sean Payton's just a strange
2: If you read the
1: guy.
2: Comments, that joke has been made a lot.
3: Damn, the internet got to a joke before me?
2: All right, coming up next, we go from the number one NFL insider to the number one NBA insider. If you missed it earlier, Shams Charania talking about the Sixers and what they have been able to accomplish in terms of getting the attention of LeBron James. You'll hear that next. And if you also missed it earlier, Bob Myers, gangster, goes on the podcast with Max Kellerman and Rich Paul, the agent of LeBron James, and made his case for LeBron to Philly. You'll hear both of those next here on The Fanatic.
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2: A powerful pitching performance. I'm Connor Thomas, and Zach Wheeler had that last night in Cincinnati for the Phillies as they took down the Reds 4-1. He went 7 innings, 1 earned, struck out 14, tying a career high for himself, and did not walk a single batter. It's the first time since 2016 that a Philly starter has gone 14 strikeouts, no walks. He talked about the performance after the game with the NBC Sports Philadelphia broadcast.
3: First few innings passed, yeah. You know, I was kind of chasing those today, especially, you know, I think once I had 11, I was like, man, I want to try to, you know, get 15, get that personal record. I wasn't able to do it, but, you know, we won the game.
2: I'd say 14 is just good enough, and 4-1, we'll take that as well. The Phils do have a new all-star, even though Zach Wheeler has not been selected. Jesus Luzardo was named as a replacement yesterday, his first selection of his career. Game 2 is at 7 p.m. tonight. The Phils have not named a starter yet. Chase Burns will start on the mound for the Reds. Yesterday, Shams Charania reporting that LeBron James is taking the Sixers' offer seriously. Cleveland, Miami, Philly sound like the main three options. So we're still on LeBron watch, folks, and we're also on Leo Carlson watch. The Flyers have 2 more days till Anaheim's deadline on a decision to match the offer sheet that the Flyers offered him. Scott Lauber will join us coming up at 9:05 to talk some Phils. I'm Connor Thomas on the home of the 2026 MLB All-Star Game in Philadelphia, 97.5 The Fanatic and the Fanatic app.
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2: All right. Disappointed my man 215 Jay Philly not calling in. He heard the call. A lot of people on our YouTube chat said you got to call in. You've been called out. He's not called in. Anti-LeBron guy. I don't get it. Yesterday, Shams Charania on ESPN was talking about the teams that LeBron James has expressed interest in from what he has heard. And hear how much he glows up the Sixers after the trade of Jaylen Brown.
26: All 10 of those teams have a standing offer for LeBron James. Now, I think you have to whittle that down, though. And I do, when I talk to teams around the league, when I do my research, the teams that continue to come up are Cleveland, Miami, Philadelphia, after they got the Jaylen Brown. Like, Philadelphia was not in the picture. And I think that's why this is somewhat a true free agency for LeBron James, because he didn't go into it with a calculation in mind, a plan in place, because you know, you leave the Lakers, you don't necessarily know what your value is. There's not like a guaranteed max that he's walking into. So you have to be open-minded. So when the Sixers got Jaylen Brown, I did some research and I found out within 24 hours, like he's taking their pitch really seriously. And so I look at it when I talk to teams now as kind of a hierarchy of Cleveland, Miami, Philadelphia. And then I think there's some teams on the periphery.
2: I love that he just rounded back to the Sixers and talked about how big the trade for Jaylen Brown was. And if you remember,
0: huge. I mean, it's a huge move.
2: Rich Paul straight up said it with the Max Kellerman podcast over the weekend, saying, hey, look, when they made the trade for Jaylen Brown, that's when they got our attention. LeBron James is not going to come here pre-Jaylen Brown trade. Like, there was a 0% chance.
0: There was none. Yeah, because they weren't a title contender.
2: Right, absolutely. Now, how much has that trade impacted it? Here was Bob Myers. I thought it was a gangster way to go about it. He's on the podcast. It's the Game Over podcast with Max Kellerman and Rich Paul, the agent of LeBron James. And Bob Myers, it was diabolical. He did the, you do you, man. But let me tell you why, if it's really about winning, it's Philadelphia.
1: If he was here, I'd say, I honestly believe this is your best chance to win. You have to decide all the other things that are equally important, because it's his life, right? He has to play. He has to face the scrutiny of his decision that half the people will say, you should have done this or should have done that. And they'll criticize him for whatever, which is his life. So he's been through all that. What I would just say is, if it's about winning, let's talk about this team, because you can win here in Philadelphia.
2: I love that. If it's really about winning,
0: well, I love it because he didn't say it condescendingly.
2: Right.
0: But he said it like, look, dude, like he put the thought in the head that's going to be, I guarantee you, that is going to keep haunting them in the process of going, okay, well, let's match everything up against Philadelphia.
2: Yeah.
0: Let's match everything against Philly. He's inserted himself now into where they just got to go, yeah, well, how do they match up against Philly?
2: Is it about playing with Steph? Is it about going back to Cleveland? Or is it about potentially, I think it is, the best chance of winning being in Philadelphia? So there was more. Great, great Sean Rodman doing great work in the bag. It's an hour and a half long podcast, so Sean's sifting right through a lot of it. They talked about the fit. It's one thing for Andrew Salchunas to just be so educated on the NBA to tell you how great of a fit is, and nobody's going to listen to me. But when Bob Myers says it, maybe that's better for you.
1: LeBron's basketball brain is, he knows the answer better. If I asked that, he would have an opinion that I would say, well, that makes sense. Because he knows. So whatever place he chooses, I think all I could talk about would be winning and organizationally support. But if there's other reasons, it's completely fine.
3: It's on a show like The Bachelor or something, and you're trying to get the girl.
2: We'll get the other one in a little bit. Sean's working in the back there. But there's another clip about the basketball standpoint of why he fits with the Philadelphia 76ers. Here it is.
3: That starting five in Philly for LeBron, and usually it takes the second year. Like the first year, you got to add a few extra pieces in the offseason. The next year, they have to learn, and then they win the following year, right? That seems to be how it usually works. But LeBron, I do say, like, 25 is a nice round number. A 2-year runway with Maxi, Edgecombe, Jaylen Brown, LeBron James, and Joel Embiid doesn't even sound realistic. That sounds it sounds like a 2K lineup.
1: Yeah, by the way, where he fits in so well with that, when you hear it and you put it on the whiteboard, it's like boom, right? It's right there. It just and the skill sets complement. It's very complementary. Because LeBron's been a high usage guy, but he doesn't have to be, right? He can be, but doesn't have to be.
4: Yeah, and at this point, you probably don't want to be.
2: I love it.
0: So I'm looking at numbers, because just to what you were saying earlier, and also about the fit and everything like that. So LeBron, do you know how many times he shot last year?
2: He had to shoot more because Luka had so much time out.
0: He didn't, though.
2: No?
0: It's surprising. I thought the exact same thing.
2: He still averaged 8 assists a game.
0: But I was saying, Connor, you have any idea how many times he shot the ball last year?
2: No.
0: 15 times a game.
2: Okay. Yeah.
0: So when, because I sort of rolled my eyes going, LeBron's going to want to come here and LeBron's going to want to be LeBron.
2: No, he's a facilitator this.
0: LeBron, I don't want to, I mean, is he going to be like a later years Magic Johnson?
2: That's what I said the other day.
0: I mean, because there was an example you gave, but like where he really is, he shot 15 times a game.
2: Yeah.
0: And the thing is, if you're trying to make him that it's, you got Jaylen Brown, you have Tyrese Maxey, you have a Vijay Edgecombe that you're bringing along. God, that shows me something about LeBron that I want LeBron to come here.
5: Right.
0: That I didn't give him enough credit for, because even in my own mind, I'm going, LeBron doesn't want to be that much of a facilitator. That tells me right there, LeBron does.
5: Yeah, they're does talking straight up, usage, man.
0: He's not only talking the talk, he's walking the walk. You shoot a great player like LeBron shoots 15 times. That tells me he's really willing to do whatever
5: it
0: takes.
5: Average 8-9-10 assists a game.
0: He's willing to do whatever it takes to make everybody else great.
5: Yeah. All right.
0: That's a lot.
5: So why wouldn't you want him?
0: Why wouldn't you want him?
5: He did call in. I give him credit.
0: Oh, good, good,
5: good. My man 215 Jay Philly chimes in here from the YouTube chat on the Davis Honda call-in line.
0: What's up, man?
5: Brother?
6: Yeah, what up? What up?
5: What's up, buddy? Why do you hate LeBron so much?
6: Because I think some of y'all view most of y'all fans or people that listen in that they never pick up a ball a day in their life. That's the funny thing. And
5: here we go. Here we
6: go. Y'all, most people that are LeBron fans, you can smell them in a room because they're usually beta males and or they never played the game at all. And they're coming from a fanboy perspective.
0: Well, now,
6: they don't know what they're watching.
0: Can I ask
6: they're
0: what age you are?
6: Knowing that this is a product of a weak NBA for the last 20 years.
0: Wait.
5: And that's why nobody else has been able to carry the league like this.
0: Wait.
6: He jumps around from team to team. He loses more than he has won. When do we celebrate losing more than winning?
0: Wait a minute. Can I ask what age you are? Are you closer to my age? How old are you?
6: I'm 47 years old.
0: Okay, so you did. You can speak on watching Jordan. You see, like when I hear 30-year-olds lecture me on Jordan,
6: he's
0: I'm like,
6: not,
0: he's "You didn't
6: not
0: watch."
6: Magic. He's not Bird. He's not Dr. J. He's not Barkley. He's not even Sean Kemp.
0: Okay, now you're losing me. Now you're losing me.
6: My goats never took steroids.
0: Now you're losing me. He's better than Barkley.
6: My goats never took steroids.
0: Yes.
5: Oh my God.
0: Hey, he's going to tell you.
6: That is a fact.
0: Charles Barkley would tell you.
6: Telephoning, did he get sued? Yes or no?
0: Come on, he's going to tell you. Charles is going to tell you that LeBron was better. Charles wouldn't claim to be better than LeBron. Come on.
6: Charles is not going to sit because he knows his generation is soft and his Twitter fingers.
0: Well, wait a minute.
5: Charles Barkley isn't on Twitter. He doesn't know anything about Twitter.
6: I don't care what Charles is saying. If you look at the game,
0: Oh, it is a softer game. It's a much softer game.
5: You can't even call him LeBron. You're calling
6: him
5: LeBron.
6: LeBron don't got that dog in him. If he wanted to come to Philly, he would have signed to New York a long time ago. But he's not cut like that. He's soft.
5: He went to eight straight NBA championships, and you said he's lost more than he's won. He went to eight straight titles, bro.
6: How many championships has he won, Tuna?
5: He won four, but he went to eight straight titles, and he took Mo Williams to one of them.
6: How many times have you been to the championship?
5: How many times have you been total? What, 10? I forget.
6: So if 4 out of 10 is an F.
0: No, it's
6: any
0: not.
6: Anywhere you go, life in life.
5: Let me ask something. You're a Sixers fan. I know that you are. Wouldn't you take at least one appearance over the last 20-some years?
0: How about getting
6: the
0: conference finals?
6: I'll cut from a cloth. I'd rather beat him. I don't want to join nothing about him.
0: Wow. Okay, I get you. No, I love the passion.
5: I love the passion. I appreciate your service as always,
0: brother.
5: Thanks for calling in.
0: I got to tell you,
5: he's a fiery man.
0: I love the fiery man, but Charles Barkley would tell you he's not better than LeBron James.
7: It's Taco Tuesday!
5: Look, I appreciate the text line. I appreciate the comment line. That's why I still appreciate callers, because I don't hear tones in texts.
0: Well, there's
5: I don't
0: a lot of tone there.
5: Tones in comments. I like being able to have a back and forth with somebody that can't even say the man's name correctly.
0: Wait.
5: He calls him LeBum.
0: Yeah, but here's the one thing he's absolutely 100% correct about. Is that Michael Jordan did not play in today's NBA.
5: No, I got you.
0: Today's NBA is so soft compared to the NBA that Jordan played in. The way the game is played, guys drive the lane today that would be picking up their teeth off the floor.
5: I got you.
0: That played in the 80s and 90s. It's a different game.
5: But you're not going to deny his excellence in the same breath.
0: No, I love LeBron.
5: Man?
0: No, because you know why? Because LeBron would have been great in that era.
5: Yes, he would.
0: LeBron would have been great in that era. Jordan would have been better.
5: I got
0: in today's
5: era. He's gone to 10 NBA championships,
0: right.
5: and we're saying, oh well, he's only
0: you know
5: won
0: why,
5: four of them.
0: But also, too, jumping around picking your spots helps you go to those championships too. It helps you do that.
8: Yeah, and having two Hall of Fame teammates for all years.
0: But also,
8: helps
0: too,
8: with that.
0: He didn't get suspended. Oh, I mean, retire.
5: Yeah,
0: that has to come into it too.
5: The ignorance of LeBron's greatness is unbelievable.
0: LeBron is freaking awesome.
5: It's something that needs to be studied. I love it. All right, coming up next, we have trivia.
0: What?
5: Connor versus Kincaid. You guys don't even know about it.
0: Oh, man.
5: MLB All-Star Game Edition, Phillies related. You guys don't even know the topic. You'll find out next, and you guys will go head-to-head here on 97.5 The Fanatic. 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
2: All right, 8:49 here on Kincaid and Sal Chunas, 97.5 The Fanatic. Great time today. Bob Myers.
0: Oh, yes.
2: Making me happy.
0: All right, now look, we're bonding on that. You were pissed at me about the Phillies, my Phillies take today. But we're bonding on the excitement over Bob Myers.
2: Yes.
0: How about this? Are we unanimous right now that other than Dave Dombrowski, we love the front offices right now? We're loving the way the front offices are attacking and being. I mean, Howie's already been like a sneak.
2: Howie set the stage.
0: Howie has sort of just, and it's almost as if the winter teams now have to try to keep up with them. Have to say Howie has set a standard, and now you try to keep up with Howie's standard. And say, can you do what Howie's done?
2: Dude, when he said years ago, Philadelphia is not a city you can rebuild in. Like, I love that he said that. Now, maybe he meant more so just the Eagles, because literally the Sixers did a rebuild and a lot of people were for it. The Flyers did a rebuild and a lot of people were for it. Phillies did it out of necessity.
0: Right.
2: But maybe that was the standard. We talk about Jalen Hurts setting the standard. The standard is the standard. Keep the main thing the main thing. I think Howie's doing that for the executives and GMs.
0: I think it's great because I think that it's wonderful to say. I know for a fact, because having conversations with Dan Hilferty, that they're motivated by what they've seen the Eagles do. They're motivated. They feel that competition.
2: Yeah.
0: So it's great.
2: I love to
0: see that competition.
2: That's why news breaks whenever one team's being talked about too much. You just wait. There's going to be an Eagles trade soon. Watch, they're going to get Max Crosby just because they want to be back in the forefront of everyone's mind. All right, do you have can you play some game show music or something?
0: Boom, yeah, bum, bum, bum, bum.
2: Other than that one, that one's retired. Bum, now that you bum, finally bum, had bum, your episode,
0: bum, bum, bum,
2: that one's retired. All right,
0: I got my cash, so I can't take it back.
2: I have a list of 9 players that played in the most All-Star games as a member of the Phillies. Now, the reason why I have 9 is because there were like 100 players that played in at least 3.
0: 9 players that played in the most All-Star games.
2: Yes, in Phillies franchise history for the Phillies, and they appeared in the game. Because there have been times in Major League Baseball history where a player makes the All-Star team, but then never actually makes it into the game. So I have 9 players that have played in the All-Star games anywhere from 4 to 12 times.
0: Okay. So I think I can do great on this.
2: So what we're going to do is we will go one at a time, boom, boom, and I will tell you if they're on the list, how many times they made it, and if they're not on the list, you just get an X. And it's not 3 strikes,
0: right, 3
2: you're
0: strikes.
2: Out. It's just whoever has the most at the end of it wins. Okay.
0: Okay, Connor.
2: So, Connor, do you want to go first?
17: Michael Jack Schmidt.
2: You got the easy one. He played in 12 All-Stars as a member of the Phillies. So, good job, Connor. You have won.
0: That's a pretty easy one. Steve Carlton.
2: He played in 7 second most, tied with one other person. But you are now tied 1-1.
17: How about the man, Chase Utley?
2: Chase Utley played in 6 All-Star games as a member of the Phillies. So good job, Connor. You're up 2-1 in the early goings.
0: Larry Boa.
2: Larry Boa played in 5 All-Stars as a member of the Phillies. So you guys are split 2-2.
0: And it has to be member of the Phillies. We got to get this right.
2: Yes, correct. Because it's not good. Like Roy Halladay pitched
0: Rose.
2: Exactly. For the Phillies, but what was in multiple with Toronto.
17: 10 and 11. Exactly. Give me the guy on the broadcast. Let's go with John Kruk.
2: John Kruk?
0: No.
2: Incorrect. He was one of the many that played in 3. Dutch, Boone, Cash, Allen, Dykstra, Harper, Howard, Kruk, numerous.
17: Okay.
2: But no. So you got the first.
0: So you got the first.
2: You have you have a chance to take the lead.
0: Okay, it's hard. Wow. I'm trying to think more of the history of things.
2: I will tell you there are 4 players that played in 4, and there's one guy with 7 that you guys have not mentioned yet.
0: Wow, one guy with 7?
2: That you have not mentioned yet.
0: Okay, well then that's got to be somebody that was like from, like I should know. because of the difference in the age group. I'm going to say, wow, that's really hard. I'm going to go, man, I'm trying to think of the numbers that are just killing me on
5: you
0: this.
5: You could do a pass if you want.
0: No, I'm not doing a pass.
5: I heard pass.
0: No, I'm not. Bob Boone.
5: Bob Boone was one of the many with three.
0: Three. I was thinking of who's been multiple.
17: Give me Richie Ashburn.
5: Richie Ashburn was one of the fours.
0: Very
5: good. So you retake the lead. You guys both got your third guesses wrong.
17: Now I got 5 minutes to think while talking.
0: God, it's hard. I'm sorry about that. It was just, that's a brutal one. Wow. Kurt Schilling?
5: No, only three. There was a ton with three. That's why I didn't do a tenth.
17: Can I get a little Chuck Klein?
5: No, Klein was not on there. But you are, there's a couple guys in the way, way back.
0: In the way, way back machine?
5: Yeah.
0: Okay, well, that's where I got to think of that way, way back machine. Robin Roberts.
5: That is the seven.
0: Well,
5: yes.
0: That's sort of cheating on my part because when he said way, way back, then I just go, okay, great.
5: So it's tied 3-3 okay. Right now.
17: When Robin did the All-Star game start?
5: Well, no, 20s? there's no, we're
0: man,
5: not
0: that's
5: going
0: hard.
5: Far.
0: That's hard.
17: Grover Cleveland Alexander.
5: No. There are three left.
0: And you're telling me how many are old?
5: One.
17: And two of them are like more modern players.
0: Wait a minute.
5: Modern-ish.
17: Okay.
0: I know one.
5: Go ahead.
17: Whoa. It's not his turn.
0: It's his turn.
17: Was Pete Rose here long enough?
5: Yes, he was. You said Pete Rose wouldn't be on it. Pete Rose made four All-Stars as a member of the Phillies, so good job, Connor.
0: Richie Allen?
5: No.
0: Dick Allen made it in how many? Dick Allen
5: made
0: had
5: it
0: to
5: in
0: make
5: three.
0: Wow.
5: All right.
17: I'm out of names.
5: Connor's up 4-3. John, can you at
17: so
5: least tie
17: anything
5: it?
17: Anything you can get to tie it, I'm out.
0: Anything I can do to tie it. Let me think.
17: Till July 31st.
0: Yeah. I'm sorry. I'm just it's old. You said one of the old guys is left?
5: One is old, yeah.
0: Kurt Simmons?
5: No.
0: Kurt Simmons didn't make All-Star games as a Philly?
5: He made All-Star games, but he didn't play in as much as one Johnny Callison.
0: Oh, Johnny Callison. My
5: played
0: mom's,
5: in four.
0: My mom's favorite player.
5: And how about you could get some of his barbecue in the outfield?
0: The Bull!
5: The Bull played in four All-Star
0: that's
5: games
0: terrible.
5: As a member of the Phillies.
0: Greg, I am sorry.
5: Wow!
0: Bull, I am sorry. I apologize.
5: You win, Connor, 4-3.
0: I apologize.
5: Johnny Callison and Greg the Bull Lazinski, the two you guys missed in
0: I
5: the
0: apologize.
5: Top
0: nine. My mom's favorite player, Johnny Callison.
5: Wow.
17: Where's my new car?
0: You don't get it. I got a red. No, I don't. This is cash. Wow. Wow, that's a good game, though. That's a good game.
5: Your license probably still says Jersey, doesn't it?
17: Yeah. Let's not talk about that. The IRS might have some ears.
5: All right, coming up next. We'll reset today's topics. Also, I can't wait to get into this conversation. I saw a billboard yesterday, and I wanted to confirm it when I drove by it this morning, and I did. And I know that I feel like I know John's answer, and I know Connor's answer, so I can't wait to have this conversation. It's about Bryce Harper and All-Star Games here on The Fanatic.
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17: A great start in Cincy. I'm Connor Thomas. Zach Wheeler had a monster start for the Phils last night in Cincinnati. They took down the Reds 4-1, and it was large thanks to Wheeler's 7 innings of work, only allowing one earned run, striking out 14, didn't walk a single guy. He was pretty darn dominant, but apparently not All-Star game level dominant, as he has not been selected to the National League All-Star team. So he was asked about how much that bothers him with the NBC Sports Philadelphia broadcast after the game.
3: Of course it did. It's a shame that, you know, the rules are what they are. Just because I pitch on a certain day, can't pitch an All-Star game or even be there. So, you know, it's something that they probably need to look into.
17: The Phils do have a new all-star, though. Jesus Luzardo was named as a replacement yesterday, his first selection of his career. Game 2 is at 7 p.m. tonight. The Phils starter is on the side. Chase Burns goes for the Reds. Yesterday, Shams Charania reporting LeBron James is taking the Sixers offer seriously. Sounds like the main three options, according to recent reports, are Cleveland, Miami, and us here in Philadelphia. So you better believe we'll be watching that closely. Flyers have two more days till Anaheim's deadline, a decision on the Leo Carlson offer sheet. Coming up next, Scott Lauber of The Inquirer will join us to talk some Phillies. 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
5: All right, we have Scott Lauber of The Inquirer joining us this segment to talk about the state of the Philadelphia Phillies. Show started off this morning. I was taken aback by John Kincaid's tone and attitude toward the Phillies.
0: I get in trouble for tone all the time, so
5: we start the show. I was like, oh my God, Phils are two games back of Atlanta. Nice win yesterday over the Reds, 4-1. Zach Wheeler dominant. You're like, yeah, but the Braves are struggling, and the Phillies, I'm worried about their bullpen. And you're right.
0: Yeah, you're playing 500 ball over your last 10.
5: Okay.
0: The Braves go 7-17. It's like, yay.
5: They're not going to go 8-2 every 10 game stretch.
0: You're playing crappy teams. We were expecting this is when you would start to play really good ball. You're not playing good ball.
5: They were 9-19 at one point this season.
0: They were.
5: 11.5 games back. I'm celebrating the fact that they're two back and 10 games over 500 right now.
0: They were. This is good. And this is the same guy who wouldn't celebrate an Eagles team who was a really good team playing good. So I can't get lectures from you on this. This is a Phillies team that's not a really good team.
5: I wasn't celebrating because their offense didn't.
0: You were like, no, they're dead.
5: Their offense didn't exist.
0: This is a and that Eagles team was exponentially better than this Phillies team. So I can't take a lecture from you on me not being excited about a slightly better than average Phillies team.
5: Well, maybe you're seeing the future like I saw the future of the Eagles. I told you they were dead in November, and they lost in the first round of the playoffs
0: I am open to the idea that this Phillies team can still play their better ball in the second half.
5: Hell yeah, man.
0: Brad Keller's going to be better. I think maybe they can find some pitching maybe. I don't know.
5: We'll see how it plays
2: out. Yeah, Scooble.
5: Yeah.
0: Yes, Scooble. Yeah, with, right. the, with the 29th best farm system.
5: Yeah, that's
0: maybe
5: I can't
0: we could
5: that.
0: Maybe I bet you Scott Lauber thrown into a deal, there'd be some markets that would be in.
2: We're not trading him.
0: No, but there'd be some markets that would be in.
5: So we'll talk to Scott in a few minutes.
0: Guarantee it.
5: We should probably push him 40 minutes because I know this is how long this debate could potentially go. I saw something yesterday driving into work, and I was like, all right, let me save this because I want to clarify it because I'm not stopping on the Ben Franklin Bridge to look at a billboard.
2: Coward.
5: All right. I'm not slamming on the brakes at 4 o'clock in the morning.
0: Tell me.
5: So there's a billboard as you're crossing into PA from the great state of New Jersey of the upcoming MLB All-Star Game. And it is a billboard. This is why I wanted, you know, confirmation and a closer look. It is a billboard that's not the Phillies presenting this billboard. Because there's a lot of the billboards, our All-Stars, and, you know, buy your season tickets and all that stuff. This was a Major League Baseball billboard for the upcoming All-Star Game that's in Philadelphia. It had Shohei Ohtani on it. It had Yordan Alvarez on it, who's having a ridiculous season for the Astros in the American League. It had Bobby Witt Jr. on it. And it had Bryce. And
0: Bryce?
5: So again, this
0: why
5: wasn't...
0: Why is Bryce on it? Why is he on it?
5: I already knew. It tells you that Bryce Harper, from the eyes of Major League Baseball, is still a face of baseball.
0: No, that was put on there for a Philly thing.
5: No, it was not, because you could have done that with Schwarber. You could have done that with the potential starter in Christopher Sanchez, now that we know that Mizorowski's not playing. Bryce Harper's not even a starter.
0: No, he was appointed to the game. He was given a charity appointment.
5: So they still view him as a face of baseball. Major League Baseball does. That was not a Philadelphia Phillies billboard.
0: If that billboard was put up in other cities, I'll agree with you. The billboard was put up here.
5: Well, maybe it is in other cities.
0: I don't believe it.
5: The All-Star game's here, so that's probably why the billboard.
0: If it was a billboard for the TV broadcast of the game, I have to see. Do me a favor.
5: I'll stop
0: what
5: tomorrow.
0: What is it for? No, just look at what the broadcast is. If it's for the TV broadcast, then I would agree with you. If it's just for the All-Star game being here in Philly, they're going to take the guy who is supposed to be the face of the franchise. It's supposed to be
5: Bryce
0: Harper.
5: If it's this area, we know who Christopher Sanchez is. We know who Kyle Schwarber is. We know who Johan Duran is. And those guys were elected normally.
0: They're the real All-Stars because they didn't get a charity.
2: No, hang on. Bryce was deserving based on numbers. He just got that vote.
0: He was the third most deserving at his position in his league.
5: And more deserving than a lot of other players that are at other positions.
0: Right, but he was the third most deserving at his position in his league.
5: Yeah, you could be the third best first baseman and be the fifth best All-Star.
0: We said it was a great position. Yeah, right. We said the position battle yesterday was awesome.
5: It was the only one.
0: It's a great position.
5: It was the only position other than outfield, because there's so many, that had three players with over a million votes.
0: It's one of those things like in the NBA where I go, if you took the NBA All-Star team, first team All-Star, it's a shame you couldn't have like four guards or whatever. It's sometimes the five best players is not saying that you don't have to have a center in today's NBA. You know, is one of those players. So I get you. That's what I would just say.
5: So I don't know. Do you? I still view him as a face of baseball.
2: He always has been. He still is.
5: Like the way national people talk about him, the showman. Like they say the showman, not just Tom McCarthy and John Kruk. John Kruk. Like Jeff Passan still talks about Bryce Harper in a way that, you know, people of yesteryear talk about Willie Mays. Like the way they talk about Bryce Harper. So when I see this billboard, I go, is Bryce Harper still considered a face of Major League Baseball?
0: If that's a national ad, yeah. Then that would say, hey, they did research on that, they decided. If it's a local ad, no, because that would be the guy you'd pick for Philadelphia.
5: I'll try Bryce Harper. I think it's a national ad. That's why I didn't bring this up yesterday.
0: Like if that billboard's in LA, Chicago, New York, Atlanta, whatever, then I'd agree with you.
5: All right.
0: But if it's not.
5: Well, I'm curious. We're about to have Scott Lauber on, and Scott Lauber covers the Phillies, but as we know, he's dipped his toes in other waters, and he still has an ear to the rest of the market. So I wonder what Scott Lauber thinks about this. He joins us now here on Kincaid and Sal Chunas. Scott, good morning, man. How are you? Hello, Scott? We got some phone issues again there.
0: Well,
5: Connor.
0: That's shocking.
5: Yeah.
0: I mean, it is shocking.
5: Yeah. All right. Let's try this again.
0: We'll try it again.
5: Scott, can you hear me now? All right, we'll try to figure
0: we'll
5: out.
0: Try to figure
5: we'll try to
0: out.
5: Figure Scott out. I, you know, every single day there's something freaking new with this damn place. Like I'm honestly oh, something's broken. Wow. All right. Hello.
0: It's okay. It's okay.
5: Let me call Rodney up on my cell phone.
0: It's okay. Phones sometimes are a little tricky.
5: Or are they always tricky?
0: No, they are. It's a phone technology can be tricky. It really can.
5: It's seemingly always tricky.
0: It can be. And it can very well be tricky.
5: Frustrating.
0: It can very well. I know it is.
5: Like, I would like to just think about what Bob Myers is trying to do landing LeBron James right now, but now I got the phone issues on my mind.
0: That's the way it works.
5: But yeah, so Bryce Harper, one of the faces. I'll try to get even more confirmation for you tomorrow. I'll make a pitch.
0: Yeah,
5: stop.
0: Just see what it is. Just see, I'd be anxious to see what the ad is for.
5: I have a flare in my trunk. I'll put a flare down and I'll pull my car over. And make sure that nobody, you know, runs into the back of my car.
0: Everybody should have a flare in their trunk. That's very good.
5: I bet you not everybody has a flare in their car.
0: My Toyota comes with a kit.
5: 0% chance Connor Thomas has a flare in the back of his car.
8: Brother, I barely have AC in my car.
5: Yeah, that's what I'm saying. Like, I don't think the majority of people have a flare in their car.
0: Yeah, I mean, you should have a kit. You can just get the kit for your car. You can buy one at like a Pep Boys.
5: Yeah, no.
0: That just carries all the basic stuff with it. And a flare you get in the basic kits, you can get a flare.
5: And I'll be honest, my flare that's in the back of my car, I found in the garage when I moved into the house. All right, let's go to our man, Scott Lauber. Here we go. We got to figure it out. What's up,
0: Scott? He's got a flare for the writing.
5: Good morning, Scott. How are you?
0: Hi, Scott.
9: Hey, guys. How are you?
0: Good, buddy.
5: So, Scott, I was driving in yesterday, and then I needed to drive slower this morning because I can't just come to a complete stop on the Ben Franklin Bridge. If I did do that, people would probably be concerned. There's a billboard up as you drive into Pennsylvania from New Jersey that includes Yordan Alvarez, Bobby Witt Jr., Shohei Ohtani, and Bryce Harper. And the reason why I wanted to wait till today to bring this up was because I wanted to make sure, was this a Phillies billboard or was this a baseball billboard? And by the looks of it, again, I'm still driving slow on the bridge. It was a billboard by Major League Baseball. And it made me say, I guess Bryce Harper is still considered a face of Major League Baseball. You cover the Phillies, but you still have ties all over the place from your different stops along the way. Do you believe that Bryce Harper is still considered a face of baseball, even though he was not voted in to be an all-star, but he was the legend selection of Rob Manfred?
9: Yeah, I don't think there's any doubt that he's still a face of baseball. And I think that the fact that the commissioner did what he did, I think was essentially a tacit admission, right? That you can't have an all-star game, especially one in Philadelphia, without Bryce Harper being in it. And by the way, he has the numbers to back it up this year. I think, you know, I know he didn't have a hit last night, so I haven't looked this up, but I know going, you know, through the weekend, he was like 10th or 11th in the majors in OPS. He's got 20 home runs. So it wasn't like a charity pick, but I do think it was an admission that, hey, this guy is a face of the sport, and we need to have him highlighted in our all-star game in Philadelphia, especially. So, yeah, I don't think there's any question that he is still a face of the sport.
0: Scott, when you look at how it came out, I was fascinated by the player vote. It's clear, though, that in the player vote, the players clearly felt that it was Olson, then Freddie Freeman, and then really sort of a distant third, Bryce Harper. Do we look at Bryce Harper differently here, sort of with stars in our eyes, than maybe his peers do?
9: Yeah, maybe. You know, and I don't know. You know, I'll take you back. I think this was before he even signed with the Phillies. I think he was still with the Nationals. So we're talking probably like 2017, 2018 period here. But you remember, I think ESPN, the magazine, I think, or something like that, did a player poll, and Harper was voted most overrated.
0: Yes.
9: It was one of those kind of deals. So this is going back a while. I don't know if that's still like, I don't know that that's still a perception of him around the sport.
0: Not the most popular guy.
9: Well, I think early in his career, I'll put it this way. I know early in his career, there was some, maybe even some jealousy. I think there were veteran players who said, well, what has this guy ever done to deserve the attention he's gotten at such a young age? You remember, remember Cole Hamels hitting him.
5: Yep.
9: I mean, we all remember that when he was a rookie, and it was essentially Cole essentially came out and said, yeah, I just did it to prove a point, like to make a point. And I think there were a lot of players at that time who were like, who's this guy and what's he ever done to warrant the attention, to warrant Sports Illustrated and all of that. I don't know that that still necessarily goes on because he, you know, he has, I was talking to someone the other day and they said, you know, the incredible thing about Bryce Harper is everybody knew his name when he was a teenager, and all these years later, he's kind of backed it up, right? Like he's on the doorstep of 400 home runs. He's got 5 years left here in Philly, and he wants to play beyond that. So he's going to hit 500. He might even hit, you know, close to 600. Like, he's going to have Hall of Fame numbers when all is said and done. And so I do think that there is a faction within the sport that says, you know what, like, we anointed this kid as sort of the next great player before he did a thing in the big leagues, and he's kind of backed it up with a Hall of Fame caliber career. But I'm sure that there is some of that old feeling of, you know, that still exists around the sport. Now, look, Olsen and Freeman are having great years. First base is kind of a loaded position in the National League. The Phillies have, you know, Schwarber and Sanchez, who got a lot of support in the player on the player ballot. So there might have been players who said, hey, let's throw some love at some guys from teams that aren't as star-studded. So I don't know what all the factors were that went into it, but you're right. He did finish third in the player balloting, and I don't know what that means other than that, you know, players felt like Olsen and Freeman were more deserving.
5: Scott, I'm interested to hear your opinion on this. And honestly, I haven't gotten John's opinion on this because John was on vacation when I brought this up. So, John, you're going to be hearing this for the first time. And today's the perfect day to bring it up because he once again went out there and struck out all three batters. Well, he faced four batters last night, Duran. How dare he give up a hit? He struck out three.
0: That bum.
5: Duran, this season that he's having, could you make the case that his dominance was more dominant than what Brad Lidge did in his perfect season? Now, I get it. Brad Lidge was perfect, but there were games where Brad Lidge would give up a run or two. You get three runs. You could give up two and you still get the save. Whereas Duran is basically facing the minimum, it seems like, night in, night out, and striking out almost all of them every time.
9: Yeah. You know, it's funny because for those of us who, you know, lived through that year, and we're talking about a long time ago now, 16 years ago, I can't believe it. But I mean, I covered that team and covered that season, and it's always been hard for me to imagine a better year by a closer than what Brad Lidge did. But you're right. There were a lot of hairy saves that year. I remember there was one, I wish I remembered where it was. It was on the road somewhere where they threw a runner out at the plate to end a game, and that was how he closed it out. Mm-hmm. It wasn't like 1-2-3 lights out dominant every single time. And it feels like more often than not, that's what we do get from Duran. So I've kind of thought about this in those terms of like, is this the most dominant season we've seen from a Phillies closer? And, you know, they did have a closer win the Cy Young one year with Steve Bedrosian. They did have a closer who won the MVP one year, going all the way back to 1950 with Jim Constanti. And then, of course, those of us who were around for the Lidge year. So, you know, there's some competition here, but you're right. I mean, I think Lidge would say this himself. In fact, I know he would because I've talked to him about it. I mean, Duran's kind of a different animal, right? Like, Lidge threw that great slider and he had the fastball, but he was sort of a two-pitch guy. And, you know, if you guessed right, you had a chance against him. Duran's a closer who throws like five pitches, right? I mean, he's got triple-digit fastball. He's got that crazy splinker, but then he's got three off-speed pitches that he can get you out on as well. And I just don't know that we've seen that. So, yeah, I mean, it's when all is said and done, you might look back at it and say it was the most dominant year by a Phillies closer. But it's hard to, you know, look, it's bottom line business, right? And Lidge not only went 41 for 41 in the regular season, but he went, you know, 7 for 7 in the postseason and closed out the World Series. So, you know, I think that's certainly, you know, that's tough to beat.
0: July 8th, if I took you back to 2024 and 2025, even 2023, the last 3 years leading up to this one, after they had went to the World Series in 22, do you feel any better about the Phillies or any worse about the Phillies' chances to be able to do something special in the playoffs and at the end of the year than you did in those previous years?
9: So it's a little crazy to say because of how they started. And, you know, I think 9-19 is always going to kind of be in the back of your mind. I feel about as good. I feel like they are firmly in the top four teams in the National League, right? There's the Braves, the Brewers, the Dodgers, and the Phillies. And I think the Phillies, you know, the Phillies still have to go out and prove that they can beat those other three teams. They have not played well against those three teams this year. The Braves essentially got Rob Thompson fired, right, given what they did to them in back-to-back weekends back in April. The Phillies lost a series in Milwaukee. They lost a series in L.A. They're going to have the Dodgers right after the All-Star break. They're going to have the Brewers toward the end of the season at home. So, and they'll have the Braves again, of course, a couple of times. So, you know, I think that they're going to have an opportunity to prove that they belong in that group. But I feel like they are, you know, if they are not part of that top tier, they are a notch below and probably in a class by themselves, because I'm not sure that there's another team in wild card position that's as good as them. So in that sense, I feel about as good as I did in those other years. But also, you know, look, right after the All-Star break, we get the trade deadline, and we're going to start to focus on the holes in the roster. And, you know, we could have the argument

0: one and two, and you have Harper and Schwarber who can turn a game with one swing of the bat. So teams that are built like the Phillies, I feel like, are teams that are threats in October, believe it or not. And maybe, you know, the regular season is more of a challenge for them at times because they're depth challenged and whatnot. I don't even know if they have the assets in their farm system to go get the things they need. I don't think they do. So, I mean, it's going to be difficult for them to really, in a meaningful way, improve upon what they have on their roster. But if they can get in, I do think that they're a team that can be dangerous.
1: All right, well, last thing, you bring up the trade deadline. It would be wrong of us to not even ask it. What's your latest read on what they may do? It's one thing for what I think they should do, what John thinks they should do. Like you said, we might have three different answers. Your latest read on what the Phillies might be aggressive with come trade deadline time?
0: I don't know, because I don't think that they've decided internally what their priority list is. And if they have, I mean, I think, you know, just the same as the three of us, I think if you put – you know, all of their top front office people in a room, some of them might have different answers. I think it's a good debate to have. But I kind of think, you know, they're still a right-handed bat, and some people say two right-handed bats short of a really dangerous lineup. So I think that that's probably still the priority, and it could change in the next 3 weeks. But I do think that's still the area. One thing that I do keep coming back to, I remember in 2024, the year they lost to the Mets in the division series, after that season, Dave Dombrowski talking about how he regretted not being more aggressive about getting a back-end starting pitcher at the deadline that year. They thought between Tyler Phillips and Taijuan Walker and some other people who were in that mix, that they thought they had some depth, they thought they could figure it out. They ended up not having a fifth starter much at all. And because of that, we're unable to kind of get on any sort of a roll late in the season, kind of limped toward the playoffs, and ended up getting knocked out early. And now they not only have a fifth starter problem, they kind of have a fourth starter problem. Because I know Aaron Nola pitched great in Kansas City, but you got to see it now over the next, you know, three or four starts for you to say, okay, we can trust him again. And the Royals, you know, I know what they did on Monday. They're not a good offense and they're not a good team. So, you know, I only put so much into what Nola did on Sunday and all of that. So I need to see him do it over the weekend in Detroit. I need to see him do it more before the break, before the deadline. So, you know, you could certainly say, well, they could go out and get another starting pitcher and that would really help them. But I come back to, you know, what do they have to give up? And you got to be realistic. You got to give to get. And, you know, Gage Wood is probably their top piece in the farm system. He's not probably, he's definitely their top piece in the farm system who's healthy. You know, and there's just not much beyond that. So I don't know. I don't know if they're going to be able to do all the things they want to do. And I don't think that I don't know that they're going to be able to shop in kind of like a higher end aisle either at the deadline. So it might have to be some
2: big
0: complimentary
2: lots.
0: Pieces here and there.
2: Yeah, they're going to be they're gonna be shopping at big
1: pieces.
2: Lots.
1: We love those. Thanks for the time, Scott.
2: Thanks, Scott.
1: And we'll talk to you again soon.
2: Appreciate it.
0: Sure thing, guys. Thanks.
1: Scott Lauber.
2: He's got great stuff.
1: He's great. He's fantastic. Big lots, man.
2: He agrees. But he's hear what he said, though. You keep saying, well, they got three starters. That's all they need in the postseason. They need... There's a lot of season to go. They need starting. He can't get by with three starters the rest of the way.
1: But he also said come playoff time.
2: No, but you got to get. But they got to worry about it now. You need another starter.
3: Yeah, it's July. We don't have to worry about anything.
1: Throw Connor out there.
3: Yeah, I'm good to go.
2: Oh, that's it. Well, Connor Thomas made the major leagues.
1: That's right.
3: Yeah,
2: Connor Thomas made the major leagues last night.
1: All right, coming up next, Phillies talk continues.
2: Your dream was realized.
1: Mid-season grades for every team in Major League Baseball. It's something that ESPN did. But the write-up is what I really want to read to you because it's accurate. The question is, does that make you confident or concerned? Kincaid and Sal Junior's 97.5 The Fanatic.
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2: 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Zach Wheeler had an incredible night on the mound in Cincinnati, striking out 14 over 7 innings worth of work. Only walked nobody. That's right. Still not an all-star somehow. The Phils won that game 4-1, and Zach Wheeler got a chance to talk about chasing the strikeout in a post-game interview with NBC Sports Philadelphia.
3: First few innings passed, yeah. You know, I was kind of chasing those today, especially, you know, I think once I had 11, I was like, man, I want to try to, you know, get 15, get that personal record. I wasn't able to do it, but, you know, we won the game.
2: They did win the game. While Wheeler is not an all-star, the Phils do have a new one. Jesus Luzardo was named as a replacement yesterday. It's his first nod of his career. Game 2 is at 7 p.m. tonight. Phils starters undecided. Chase Burns goes for the Reds. Yesterday, Shams Charania reporting LeBron James is taking the Sixers offer seriously. Cleveland, Miami, and Philly sound like the main three options from recent reports. Flyers have 2 more days till Anaheim's deadline on a decision on the Leo Carlson offer sheet. This update is also brought to you by Wawa. Hoagie Fest is back. Get a shorty hoagie, chips, and a drink for $6. Make it a classic for $8. Gotta have a Wawa. I'm Connor Thomas on the home of the 2026 MLB All-Star Game in Philadelphia. 97.5 The Fanatic and The Fanatic app.
1: Kincaid and Sal Chunas, 6 to 10 a.m. Middays with Marks, 10 a.m. to 2 p.m. And Unfiltered with Ricky Bo and Bill Colarolo, 2 p.m. to 6 p.m. The best sports talk for the best sports fans in the world. 97.5 The Fanatic and The Fanatic app. Patrick was way behind on his IRS taxes.
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26: All right, coming up in a little bit, we have another messy bandit here at 97.5 The Fanatic that we need to try to figure out. I've already been given a name, but I never know whether or not I should believe Dylan McKinnon.
27: A lot of whispers around here.
26: Yeah.
0: Not this isn't a soccer story.
26: No. There's something, there was a mess made once again here at 97.5 The Fanatic. But before we do that, ESPN did a midseason grade for every team. Philly's got a B-. Do we disagree with that? Like, I think it's
0: a B-, a good grade for the...
26: Fair.
0: Yeah,
26: you know.
0: Yeah, it's fair.
26: The write-up is actually really good, and I'll ask you after I read it to you, does it make you confident or concerned when I read it to you. The Phillies dug themselves out from a bad start that resulted in Rob Thompson getting fired, going 41-21 since Don Mattingly became manager. I believe this was written yesterday, so 42-21. It probably has little to do with the managerial change and everything to do with, one, playing a softer part of the schedule immediately after Mattingly took over, two, Zach Wheeler returning to the rotation, three, Bryce Harper getting hot, batted 305, 405 on base, 589 slugging in the month of June, all-star. Four, Christopher Sanchez reeling off five straight scoreless starts. This is a team with five all-stars. Sanchez, Harper, Schwarber, Marsh, Duran. Throw in Wheeler and Lizardo, and that's a fantastic top seven. The rest of the team isn't really that good. And the Phillies have relied on an 18-6 record in one-run games. And, of course, that's thanks to Duran being the closer of the team, and he's an all-star.
0: Okay.
26: Does that make you feel better or worse, or just more the same?
0: Sounds like I could have written it.
26: Top-heavy and then really bad afterward.
0: Sounds like I could have written it. Yeah, I think that's about what I think.
26: You wouldn't have put the Harper part in there, though.
0: No, because Harper is appointed to the game. He was the charity pick.
1: Yeah, he totally doesn't deserve it by all the great numbers that he has this year that are verifiable.
0: He got the charity pick.
1: But all right.
0: It's all right.
26: Yeah, we'll dismiss his month of June that he had.
0: No, it's good. It's good. He's the third best, and he got the charity pick, but it's good.
1: It's okay. I think
0: Wheeler should have been the guy.
26: He gets to go back to Matty Olson. That's what it is.
0: No, Wheeler should have been it. Matty Olson wasn't there when I was there.
26: Oh, that's right. Freddie was there. Other guy that got.
0: But Freddie got the fan vote. The player vote. But the players told you what they think. The players told you clearly. It's those two. And then a distant third is Harper.
1: Yeah, terribly distant. He probably shouldn't be there. Yeah, get him off the billboard.
0: It's the best position in baseball, but there you go.
26: It's very spot on for the Phillies. They're a very top-heavy team.
0: Wouldn't you have rather seen Wheeler get it? When you see Wheeler's reaction, wouldn't you have rather have seen today, both of you, right now, that the commissioner said, let's give a Legends pick to a guy who's already announced he's retiring.
1: No.
0: Wow.
26: Sure. I don't
0: Wheeler
26: know.
0: Should have been the pick.
26: From
0: Wheeler
26: a human.
0: The games in Philly. And yes, he could have been on the team as the Legends pick. He could have been there.
1: Why are we pitting Bryce Harper against Zach Wheeler?
0: Yeah, no, but know. Zach Wheeler's the guy because he could have had the pick. Zach Wheeler, you can hear in his voice. Zach Wheeler's pissed off. He is pissed off.
26: Yeah, it feels
0: off.
26: Like he got slighted. Not he because could have a been appointed, pick. He thinks he should have been picked before
0: he does. No, I understand.
26: The other three alternates.
0: But he also, as a guy that has already announced his retirement, announced he's stepping away from the game.
26: Kind of.
0: He should have been the... What do you mean kind of?
26: We'll see.
0: No, he said he is. No, you see. He said he is. And the legend of the game, he's the legend.
26: Jason Stark straight up said it. If he keeps pitching at this level, he thinks he would reconsider it. But the problem is the lockout that's looming.
0: Correct.
26: That's the problem.
0: The legend. Is him, and that's what I'm just saying.
26: I'm not going to, it's fine.
0: Give him the legend.
26: All right, there is a huge stain of mustard outside of our suite.
0: 40. Oh, yeah, right outside the front door.
26: Was this addressed?
1: I hadn't heard about
26: I've seen it for a couple of days. It's Wednesday. I've seen it Monday, Tuesday. I was out last.
0: It did not exist last Friday when Connor and I left. It did not exist.
26: So this was a Friday at least midday.
0: At least when Connor and I left the building on Friday, that mark was not there.
26: Can you confirm that, Connor?
1: I couldn't tell you if there's a dead body on the floor.
26: Okay, you're not.
1: I don't look
0: down. No, it was not there Friday when we left.
26: All right. So it happened Friday, Saturday, or Sunday. Friday midday, Saturday, or Sunday. I'm going to guess... Due to the lack of bodies on the weekend, it's probably sometime that took place Friday.
0: Okay.
26: But the July 4th thing, did somebody eat a hot dog with mustard on July 4th here?
1: There were pretzels, I believe,
0: there
1: on
0: were
1: the
0: pretzels.
1: Third that Vito brought in.
0: Vito brought
1: mustard.
0: In, but here's what I'm going to tell you, too. Open the door. Open the door. Somebody had put mustard on a pretzel and was exiting, and it hit the ground. It wasn't somebody coming into the Fanatic with mustard. Yes. It's somebody who had mustarded up a pretzel because Vito was nice enough to bring pretzels. The mustard was out. Somebody mustarded up their pretzel and then was opening the door.
26: Dropped it.
0: And dropped it right there. Ah. So it's somebody who is not part of the Fanatic. It's somebody who came here, was taking our...
1: Why would that mean that's not someone
26: with the Fanatic? That could mean somebody was taking one for the road.
0: Could be.
26: I've eaten.
0: That's
26: the pretzels usually come in at the end of our show, so yeah. I will take it from the code.
0: But these pretzels were here during our show, so I'm thinking it's more of one of the building people, somebody in this building who's not part of the Fanatic, coming to eat the food that's sticking around, walks through the door and drops it.
26: Now, Dylan straight up told me it was Ricky Pitalico. I feel like Ricky always gets blamed.
0: I don't believe it.
26: Part of it for good reason, but I also don't want to just say that it was Ricky. I need more confirmation on
0: why
26: this.
0: Why would Ricky be dropping a mustarded pretzel going out the door?
26: Because he was a pitcher. He wasn't an athlete.
0: Going out the door.
1: What was his fielding percentage? I got to look up career fielding percentage for one Ricky Pitalico. That'll tell us if he's a suspect or not.
26: Yeah, we got to find this out.
1: I'll do some research.
26: I put out the photo on my Twitter account, AceAlchunas975. Check it out. You guys can comment below who you think would be the mustard bandit. Now, I will say, mustard on carpet is not something that you can just clean up. Like, you need one of the carpet vacs. So I'm not saying somebody left the mess behind and was wrong for doing it. We've seen that here all the time where somebody leaves in this studio. People just leave trash.
0: Oh my gosh.
26: And walk away. Ray Dunn did that to you a couple weeks ago.
0: Yeah.
26: Which was
0: Ray
26: very
0: Dunn,
26: disappointing to hear.
0: Ray Dunn left a little bit of a mess.
26: Ray sits in here one time and all of a sudden it's messy, which is disappointing.
0: And not the soccer player.
26: Is there Messi. I was like, is there a Ray Dunn in soccer?
0: No.
26: But yeah, so we got to be careful around
1: 972
26: here,
1: career fielding percentage for one Ricky Pitalico. Pretty darn good.
0: Ricky Pitalico, there's no way. How about this? I think Dylan's trying to get us to find this. Ricky Pitalico did not. I'm going to tell you, did not do it.
26: All right.
0: No, I'm having Ricky's back because somebody was exiting.
26: Dylan is furious. Come in here, Dylan.
0: I do not
26: believe
0: it.
26: I mean,
0: Dylan,
26: you're not really a trustworthy guy sometimes.
0: Because, Dylan, you've been known to throw people under the bus as far as part of bits to try to get people,
26: go ahead,
0: you get people in trouble.
26: As far as don't you know you don't give out your sources? you're scared that Ricky's going to be mad at you.
2: Oh, he's absolutely going to be mad at me.
26: But he didn't do it. You're scared.
2: He did do it. Now that it's out there, I'll tell you what happened. I forget what day it was. Some day last week where Ricky was just being Ricky, being out of his mind and like throwing stuff. And he's like, he's coming at me. And then I walk out. He picks up the mustard and just tries to squirt it at me.
0: Oh.
26: It wasn't even a minute. Drop? This was a mustard squirt?
2: Yes.
0: Okay, that's
2: then. He didn't drop like a...
26: Oh,
2: like,
26: Ricky, come on, man.
2: Now okay, that it's wait out there, I might now. As well say it.
0: Oh, man, I'm telling you, this is going to be...
26: This is bad, dude.
0: That's bad.
26: Dylan, you better go in hiding, because I can't believe you just exposed Ricky like that.
0: That's bad.
26: No, I'm just kidding. No, Ricky's in the wrong again. It's always Ricky in the wrong, and now I take back me saying I want to be fair. If Ricky's doing a mustard squirt, that's just wrong, dude.
0: A mustard
26: And now
0: squirt.
26: Poor Miss Maria is going to have to clean it up.
0: That's just unbelievable.
26: I think Ricky needs to bring in one of those vacs that you can, you know, clean up.
0: You don't have to use that for that.
26: No?
0: No.
26: What, a little seltzer water?
0: No, you can
26: vintage?
0: Use it. There's stuff you can put on that.
26: All right, I think Ricky needs to drive in and do that.
0: Wow.
26: Ricky Pitalico, you've been called out.
0: Dylan better run, though.
26: We're calling him next segment.
0: There's going to be... No, I think Dylan's going to be... Dylan's going to might need
2: I'm
0: to relocate.
2: Thing, but this is why you don't give out your sources.
0: Oh, my God.
26: Why don't you say it right away?
1: Problem is we can't call him and get him on the air.
26: Why? Because the phones don't work?
1: Maybe the mustard will fix it.
0: Maybe put some mustard on the phone lines.
26: All right, maybe we'll try to call Ricky. We'll see what we can do.
0: Maybe
26: also,
0: by my last day I'll get that fixed.
26: Believe it or not, I have a soccer question. I have a soccer question that is a legitimate question because I'm a fake soccer fan. Connor, you're kind of a real fan. I heard an analyst asked this question this morning on ESPN Overnight.
1: No, you can't use your hands.
26: And it involves Team USA. And I heard the question. I was like, really? We'll get into that next here on The Fanatic.
1: Speaking of soccer, the FIFA World Cup is entering its biggest matches, and there's no better place to be than Kalshi, America's number one prediction market platform. Now, unfortunately, Team USA is out, but there are some big-time teams and some big-time players. This is a great chance for you on Kalshi. The Golden Boot, the award for the highest scorer in this year's World Cup. Well, there's two guys close. 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
26: Does that Ricky Bo jersey come with a mustard stain on it?
1: Oh, that is fantastic.
26: What I need to know.
1: That's
26: Does the Ricky Bo replica jersey have mustard on it?
0: Oh, that's great. That is a funny one. That was good.
26: Look.
0: That was good.
26: We got to make sure Dylan's all right. There's a lot of people wondering if the next knockout tournament won't be on the hardwood, but it'll be here in 97.5, the Fanatic.
0: There could be a knockout coming, so. Hey, can I will I get a knockout today? Will I win my Elite Eight matchup, Connor?
1: Are you playing a 93-year-old man again?
0: No, I played an 82-year-old man last night. Today I played Brian McMullen.
1: I heard that guy's a stick.
0: McMullen's pretty good. He's crafty. But he can have, like, major blow-up holes.
26: Is it stroke play or is it?
0: It's match play.
26: You're losing.
0: So it's hole by hole. You know, you can have blow-up hole, blow-up hole.
26: Yeah, you're losing.
0: I'm not expected to win. Now, he had had open heart surgery, but I've had cancer 3 times. So it's pretty much, there's no arguments about.
26: Whose ailment health. Was more recent?
0: Mine.
26: All right, he's minus.
0: No, I think his. I think his.
26: He's minus 125 on the match line.
0: Yeah.
26: You're a solid plus 210, though.
0: He's crafty.
26: You're a good value.
0: He's crafty. I'm taking him down today.
1: What is this, Our Lady of Saints Country Club?
0: Like, I'm taking McMullen's going down today. He's going down today.
1: We are rooting for you, Johnny.
0: I'm going down. If I get to the Final Four, that'd be fun.
26: Wow, you do something the Sixers haven't done in 20 years.
0: I can advance further than Joel Embiid.
26: All right. So I have a soccer question, and it's a legitimate question. I'm not trying to be an a-hole here.
0: Okay.
26: But I was driving in this morning, and I heard the overnight.
0: A lot of things go on when you're driving in.
26: Yeah, I got to see billboards.
0: Billboards.
26: My car makes it here.
0: Yes.
26: By the grace of God.
0: Sometimes.
26: I heard an analyst. I didn't even ask you to pull the audio. I'll just paraphrase it. But the analyst was asked, what can Team USA do in the next 4 years to improve in the World Cup? And I'm like, that's such a – that. What do you mean?
0: Get tougher?
26: Well, get better player? It's the World Cup. It's not free agency. It's not trades.
0: Yeah, but you saw on the world stage what they don't have. They don't have toughness. They don't have mental toughness.
26: They may not be good enough.
1: No, they're not.
0: We
26: are not. I won't say not, may not. Right? We are not a good soccer country.
0: But you can
26: We're
0: be,
26: an okay soccer
0: But
26: country.
0: You can become – you can work on being more mentally tough.
26: Okay, when? They don't practice together till the month before the
0: No, the but
26: World
0: the,
26: Cup
0: the team you put together a more, and the program that you create, the men's national program, you put together more mentally tough players.
1: Yeah, the hockey team's mentally tough. The basketball team's mentally tough. We've got plenty. It's not.
0: But not in soccer, we're not.
1: Exactly. Because
0: soccer, we're charm
1: because there's
0: and soft.
1: Not good enough players. We're not good.
26: I know that. So, like, when I heard this question being asked, I was like, well, it's not like you can, like, let's go to the draft and we need to really focus on left wing here. Like, you're picking the best of the best. And unfortunately, in the United States of America, our best is not the best of the best. It's the best of the best here. In this
0: right.
26: country, it's but like, it's not going to go up against Spain.
0: Do you see what Kyle Pagan asked yesterday? How many years would it take the United States to win a World Cup? If we banned our athletes had to play soccer,
1: we'd win one of the next two.
0: That's what I said.
26: Yeah, probably.
0: If our best athletes were not allowed to play basketball, baseball, football, whatever. We'd win one of the next two World Cups.
1: Yeah, that's never going to happen.
0: I understand that.
1: No,
0: but it's the idea.
1: I know,
0: that,
1: but like,
0: that's the reason we don't win World Cups. That's it. That's the only reason.
26: Yeah, so
0: if all of our attention was put to soccer, we would freaking dominate the world because our athletes would dominate the world.
26: So what you're saying is what they can do over the next 4 years is ban athletes from playing
0: but
26: other
0: they're
26: sports.
0: Not. They're not, though, but it's not going to happen because we like a more, let's just say we like a more, we like more rugged games.
26: Sure.
0: We don't like games where men roll around on the ground acting like they were injured when they're not injured, like, which is pathetic. It's a part of it that I hate.
26: It's not our sport. I just, like, I found it hilarious. Like, what can you do next year to be better? It's not what
1: yeah, you need
0: can,
1: a stroke
0: though.
1: Of luck. Like, Balogun was the best player on the team in this World Cup. The only reason that he was able to play for the United States was his mom was too pregnant to fly when she had him, so she had
0: Isn't
1: to
0: that
1: stay
0: crazy?
1: Here. Like,
26: yeah,
1: they wouldn't let
26: nuts.
1: Him fly. Like, that's the only reason that guy is on this team. You need a stroke of luck to find players that can compete on the world stage.
0: And 20 years from now, we may have less of the quality players. You know, for the players born today, but you never know.
26: Well, yeah, we never
0: you
26: know.
0: Never have any idea.
26: All right. Well, Davis Honda text line, feel the Davis difference. Check him out in Burlington. Hit us up with one text, and then we got to get the final results on the poll of the day, which is brought to us by Dr. Avedon Appel and the team at Iron Mountain Men's Health. Poll was strong for 4 hours.
0: It was.
26: As it always is. That's why we love Dr. Avedon Appel. No issues with our polls. What do we got?
1: Yeah, so we have a check-in here on the LeBron James conversation and everything that we've had going on with him potentially coming here. And this texter, I think, sets up very nicely for what we're going to get with Middays with Marks with the LeBron-Jordan conversation. They say today's NBA is softer, but is also much more athletic from an overall standpoint, and I think LeBron fits that well. He would be a game-changer for the Sixers.
0: Yes, absolutely. LeBron would be so great for the Sixers. And it, honestly, if you don't like LeBron, it's okay. You don't like him, but you got to respect him, and you got to know that he'd be great for this team, and he'd be the perfect fit.
26: I just wonder, like, our man, I'm glad that he called in, 215-J-Philly. Like, if the Sixers land LeBron and they win a championship, is he pounding the table when he's like, damn it?
0: How about if they just get to a conference final?
26: Yeah, I'll take that, dude.
0: I'll take that, too. It's
26: been over 20 years. What's the final results of the poll? I know it's Phillies related.
1: Yeah, with the Phillies just two games back of the Braves, you focusing more on the division or their day-to-day performance. 86% of our responders are focused on the day-to-day play. Only 14 on the division.
0: Now, look, I understand where you came in this morning with the pie in the sky, but the fans have spoken. They've spoken to you.
1: Well, and the fans are never wrong.
26: And usually everybody's on the wrong side of history.
0: We'll see. Not in this place.
26: All right, everybody, have a great rest of your day. Dylan going to hiding. Middays with Marks comes your way next here on The Fanatic.
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1: 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Zach Wheeler had a little bit of a strikeout party last night in Cincinnati. A 4-1 win by the Phillies over the Reds. He went 7 innings, striking out 14, not walking a single batter. Somehow not an all-star, though, and he was asked how much that bothers him on the NBC Sports Philadelphia broadcast.
11: Of course it did. It's a shame that, you know, the rules are what they are. Just because I pitch on a certain day, can't pitch an all-star game or even be there. So, it's something that they probably need to look into.
1: The Phils do have a new all-star, though. Jesus Luzardo was named as one of the replacements for the National League, his first all-star nod in his career. Game 2 against the Reds, 7 p.m. tonight. Phils have an undecided starter to this point. Chase Burns goes for the Reds. Yesterday, Shams Charania reporting that LeBron James is taking the Sixers offer seriously. Cleveland, Miami, and Philly sound like the main three options. We'll watch that closely. Flyers have two more days till Anaheim's deadline on a decision on the Leo Carlson offer sheet. This update is also brought to you by Staples. It's the most wonderful time of the year at Staples. 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Staples, that was easy. I'm Connor Thomas on the home for the 2026 MLB All-Star Game in Philadelphia, 97.5 The Fanatic and The Fanatic app.
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7: Oh my goodness, we're rolling on a Wednesday. 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Middays with Marks, 97.5, The Fanatic. 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
8: Oh!
7: And I'm going to end it within minutes, too. So it's going to be a short show today. I'm your host, John Marks. Good morning. 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And listen to us. And good morning to everybody watching live on YouTube. Our Mad Chatters, our Midday Militia. Good morning to everybody out there as we say good morning to Ray Dunn. Good morning, Raymond.
8: Good morning, Johnny. Bob Myers has done miracles on me.
7: Yeah, so here's what we're going to do. And we say good morning to Sean Brace. Hi, Sean.
9: He's done miracles on me, Bob Myers.
7: Yeah, I want to hear Sean Bernard rip Bob Myers and call him a snake oil salesman today and everything else. That slob, Daryl Morey.
9: He's done miracles on me. I like that, Ray. Right, nice
7: so,
9: work.
7: So let's set up the show here, because today is the GOAT debate. We're going to debate over the course of the show, not the entire show, but over the course of the show, we're going to debate who the greatest player in the history of the NBA is. And Will Chamberlain. Hey, listen, if people want to make the case for Will Chamberlain, Sean, I'm all for it. Because this is definitely phone line, text line. 610-632-0975. Davis Honda text line 610-632-0975. 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And then the voice memo. It's a great way to get in and get involved. Like a 30-second, 45-second voice memo, even shorter. Leave your name, leave your location, leave your occupation if you want to. 610-632-0975. I have people texting me Kobe is ahead of LeBron in the hierarchy of the list, which I totally disagree with. And I'm more of a Kobe guy than a LeBron guy. I'm not even really a LeBron guy.
9: Yeah, there was actually somebody on the station that said that yesterday. Help me out. His name is Charles. Charles Barkley.
7: Yeah,
9: there
7: in a
9: it
7: second,
9: is.
7: Yes.
9: Yeah, there you
7: go. Yep. Which, so it's clear I know more basketball than Charles Barkley as well. So we'll play that. But like, we do have to get to the news of the day with the Sixers. Zach Wheeler had a career game last night. We will touch on that early in the show, because you talked about the Montreal screw job in the WWF. That this is the Philadelphia screw job. They screwed Zach Wheeler.
9: 2026,
7: 14 strikeouts.
9: It's ridiculous.
7: The game's at home.
9: I have a question about it, because I want to know where I need to be. But yeah, I'm outraged. I'm mad about it.
7: I'm pissed. I am too.
9: I don't know if I should be, though. So
7: no, Phillies fans should be pissed.
9: Okay, good.
7: We'll break it down. Yep. But so when did this air last night, Ray? I didn't know. I didn't see this until you texted it this morning.
8: I think this came out this morning.
7: Okay.
9: That's what they've done now two times. Saturday morning It was Saturday
7: you get
9: morning.
7: It late at night or early in the morning.
9: Correct.
8: Can I say, for a guy that's the agent of potentially, we're going to argue today, the greatest player of all time who's in free agency right now, Rich Paul seems to have a lot of time on his hands.
7: Dude, Rich Paul's a genius with what he's doing right now.
9: He understands the game.
7: I mean, you got the president of the 76ers on on a podcast, more or less making his pitch to Rich Paul.
8: Openly flirting with you and LeBron James.
7: It's unbelievable. It's so good.
9: I think they're clearly with the bullseye on Stephen A. They're coming for that mantle. That's what they want. And they're saying, how can we be bigger? Okay, we want everybody to talk about us. And, oh, by the way, Stephen A., when you go on First Take, you're going to be talking about Rich Paul and Max Kellerman. That's what I think. There's a little behind.
7: And I don't think he's going to. I don't think he's going to want to even mention Max's name.
9: Correct.
8: He shouldn't after that podcast performance.
7: Yeah, Max is really annoying in it for sure. But I'm still a Max guy, not a Stephen A. guy.
9: There you go.
7: For sure, 100%. So I hope this burns Stephen A. Smith. But anyway, so it's Bob Myers in the middle. There's three seats. There's three chairs. No desk or anything like that. It's very casual. Max Kellerman's on the left. Bob Myers is in the center, and to Bob Myers' left, on the right, is Rich Paul. And they're chopping it up, and you know what they're talking about. They're not breaking down the NFL and where Jalen Hurts is on the quarterback list. They're talking about where LeBron James is going. And here's the difference between Bob Myers and that slob that used to run the 76ers, Daryl Morey.
10: Team.
7: Could you imagine Daryl Morey sitting with Rich Paul and Max Kellerman and coming off as this well-spoken, good-looking,
11: like we have a four-time NBA champion.
7: The way he was dressed, right? He mm-hmm. had a pair of jeans on, had a really nice button-down shirt, had the sleeves rolled up. He looked like he was a rich basketball executive, which is exactly what he is. Daryl Morey comes to a press conference panting and breathing heavy, and he looks like he just went to Marshalls and bought a suit.
9: He had the same blue jacket every single time.
7: No, I know.
9: For years.
7: Dude, you're making $15 million a year.
9: Yeah.
7: Get somebody to dress you, for God's sakes. But anyway, that's the difference between this 76ers organization and that. You had an MIT numbers cruncher that made his career off of James Harden. And Bob Myers, okay, Bob Myers has made his career off of the four championships that he won in Golden State and Steph and Draymond and Clay. And a lot of those guys were there before he took over. But anyway, he fits the part. He's the executive that is, man, he's a 30,000 feet running the 76ers. Man, he's everything big picture. Bron, want to talk? Why don't you come on over? Hey, I'll come over to your place. Bob Myers is the difference. When you listen to him talk, you're like, wow, this is a dude that could pull LeBron James. He could help the 76ers get LeBron James to Philadelphia.
9: He was very real about it. He was just like, look, he kept coming back to the fact that LeBron is very smart. He can make up his own decisions. But I'm here to tell you right here, right now, that if winning another championship, winning the fifth ring, is at the utmost important factor for LeBron, the best chance to do so is in Philadelphia with us, the 76ers. Loved it from Bob Myers' perspective.
7: Yeah, I saw Matt Cord in the bathroom, and I was running late this morning, so I didn't have a lot of time to talk. And in the bathroom, I don't want to have conversations anyway. But as I'm walking out of the door, I say, what do you think? And he goes, Embiid's coming to Philadelphia.
9: You mean Bron?
7: Or excuse me. No, I asked about Embiid, and he's like, man, I don't know.
9: Yeah, yeah, yeah.
7: And then he's like, but I'll tell you this, Bron's coming to Philadelphia.
9: Did he intro it?
7: He's going to be a Sixer.
9: Robert!
7: No, I was walking out the door. He was taking a leak. So I literally had to leave because I had to come down here.
9: It would have been even better. Just think about the echo inside the bathroom.
7: Maybe he can play Led Zeppelin and come down for a couple minutes here. I don't know if he's going to want to. I'm going to text him. But anyway, he said he thinks Bron's coming to Philly. So we have two cuts from the Bob Myers appearance with Rich Paul and Max Kellerman. And here's the first one. Go ahead.
12: If he was here, I'd say, I honestly believe this is your best chance to win. You have to decide all the other things that are equally important. Because it's his life, right? He has to play. He has to face the scrutiny of his decision that half the people will say, you should have done this or should have done that. And they'll criticize him for whatever, which is his life. So he's been through all that. What I would just say is, if it's about winning and that, let's talk about this team, because you can win here in Philadelphia.
7: Yes, you can.
9: Damn right.
7: And he's right. Where's the best chance to win next year? Let's say the next 2 years, you're going to be here for 2 years. Where's your best chance to win? Cleveland?
9: No.
7: No, I'll answer for you, no. Golden State?
9: No.
7: Minnesota? Minnesota's over Cleveland and Golden State, for sure.
9: It's still the West. You have to still go through the Spurs and Oklahoma City Thunder. They're not going anywhere.
7: Yeah, and Jaylen Brown and Tyrese Maxey, two guys that he likes and has a relationship with, and VJ Edgecombe, who you know he loves, VJ Edgecombe. It's the best spot to win without a doubt.
10: Correct. Now, you can get enticed with Bam and Giannis in Miami. I could. But that's all they have. It's a heavy, heavy front court.
7: Yeah.
10: What else you got? So I could come back to the Sixers and make the case. We know what Cleveland is. That's the issue is, John, I'm still at 40, but I'm a realist. Like, we understand what we're talking about here. The fairy tale ending. Cleveland. We talk about his wife. She's from Cleveland. You could understand why the Cleveland Cavaliers are the front runner right now. But don't tell me you wake up today and see that on your timeline and say, you know what? The Sixers don't have a legit shot at landing LeBron James for this upcoming season.
7: That's the executive that gets it done. Not some stuttering fool that's up there being like,
10: the issue is,
7: deep team.
10: Okay, so we got that going for us. He doesn't have any connection to Nick Nurse. He doesn't have a connection to Jalen Brown. He knows Tyrese Maxey. Okay, VJ's new. What are we talking about with Joel Embiid? Is he here? I don't know.
7: Did they mention Joel Embiid's name once?
8: In the podcast today? Yes. They talked about Embiid having a healthy offseason.
7: Oh, okay.
8: Yes.
10: That's right. Big.
8: I didn't get a chance to get through that entire portion of it, but...
7: Right, but they did mention Embiid, yes. So Embiid...
8: The importance of him having a healthy offseason.
7: If Bron's there... Oh, and by the way, they're also telling the rest of the league, hey, he's healthy. He's had a healthy offseason.
10: Wink.
7: Yeah, exactly. So if Bron wants Embiid, you keep him. If he doesn't sign here, then you can potentially move on from him. All right, we have more Bob Myers from the podcast. Go ahead.
12: I think you're down. I think LeBron. Player. I mean, tell me if this is wrong. You are downplaying.
7: All right, so pause it real fast. So Rich Paul says a couple times, like, "Well, not my decision. It's Bron's decision." And this is how Bob Myers responds.
12: It's okay. Your role in this.
13: No, I'm not downplaying my role.
12: By the way, you guys are not. You're friends, right?
13: Yeah.
12: You're friends.
13: Yeah, absolutely.
12: If I how long you know
14: LeBron
12: each other
14: for his golf simulator?
12: How long have you guys known each other?
13: 25.
12: 25 years.
13: Yeah.
12: Pretty long. And been through some ups and downs and all of it, right? Yeah. If I was in the situation he's in, it would really matter to
13: full
12: me.
13: Full trust in
12: yeah, me. It would matter to me what you say. You say, it's not my call, which is fine. I'm not.
13: My call.
12: Maybe it's somebody. I would, if it was me, I would be like, what you said would matter.
13: Yeah.
12: It would. Yeah. But that's okay. Like, there's nothing wrong. I'm not sure he's making the ultimate decision.
13: Bob, I'm not denying that.
12: Yeah. That's awesome. Yes.
13: Yeah, yeah.
12: So and when that, we leave
14: one
12: the show,
14: thing,
12: I just...
14: One thing about starting... Yeah, that's right.
10: That was good. That was good.
7: Hey, shut up, Max.
10: Oh, God. And I gave him a lot of credit in the previous ones, but like, Max, dude, just...
7: This is where you need to let them go back and forth. It's not about you.
10: Correct, because there was two guys. The previous one, it was just him and Rich Paul. Bro, let them talk.
7: Yep.
10: It's not about you, Max.
7: Yeah, but that's he's never done that. That's never anything he's done in his career. Like, Greenberg would have let them talk. Because Greenberg's at his best, not doing what Max does, being knowing when to then move on the conversation to something else, knowing how to drive it.
10: Talking about The Bachelor, and it's like, funny.
8: Oh, he turned to the entire production crew. Wasn't that a great joke I just made? Bob Myers and Rich Paul aren't just flirting with each other next to me. Leave them alone.
7: Let them go. Bob Myers was legitimately about to say, hey, when we leave here, I want to talk to you because you should be telling LeBron that he should go to Philadelphia. He's putting Rich on the spot.
10: Damn
7: knowing
10: right.
7: He knows exactly what he's doing, and he knows Bron's going to see that. Right? You think Bron watches that portion of that? Do you think he's paying attention to what's going on?
8: It gets back to LeBron whether he's watching it or not.
7: Right.
8: He knows.
7: So then maybe he's interested and he checks it out, and he obviously knows Bob Myers, and they have some type of relationship. I don't know how much they've ever spoken or spent time together, but you look at that and you watch that, and you're like, that dude's sharp.
10: He built... Four-time champion. He was part of that process. He did that.
7: I heard Josh Harris talked about that at the press conference. I didn't know that before.
10: There's so much they're like. Where are you at? Quickly, percentage.
11: I mean, again, like we have a four-time NBA champion here.
10: Where are you at?
7: I've been looking at the poly markets, and the Sixers are going up big time.
10: Stop.
7: I'm a poly market. I'm up to 35% now.
10: All right.
7: Ray?
8: Well, I took a jump from 10 to like 40.
10: So you're at 40 now.
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1: Listen to the whole thing.

0: Sounds great, too. Did you say 6'6"? You know what Dennis Rodman was? Luke Longley.
1: Baldy's boy.
0: Or no, he was Bill Wennington. Wennington was? That makes sense. Oh, the Ron Harper. Ron Harper was good with the Bulls. Alright, definitely the coolest intro ever. And without a doubt,
1: changed the game.
0: So, Jordan was a rookie what year? 85? Did he play? Because he was hurt the first year and didn't really play a lot. So, I'm entering my formidable years. I'm born in 76.
1: Yeah.
0: He in 86. By the time 86 happens, it's like, wow, he's a superstar. The Nike campaign had started. Mm-hmm. All of that. There's nobody cooler than Michael Jordan. Right. First of all, there was nobody cooler than Michael Jordan. It stays to this day. He's the ultimate winner, probably the best winner.
1: Oh, keep going.
0: In sports.
1: You're reading my takes over here. I like it. Thank you.
0: I'm objective.
1: Thank you.
0: You might have heard that about me. But believe me, I am like Ray may not have seen Michael Jordan play. I very much saw Michael Jordan play. I remember every dunk contest when he would be in the dunk contest. I always respected that he did that, and LeBron didn't. And it bothered me that LeBron wouldn't do the dunk contest. Kobe did it. Jordan did it. LeBron wouldn't. Frankly, I'm not really a LeBron guy other than recognizing his greatness. But I've heard a lot of people have said to me over the last couple of days, like, oh, I hate Jordan so much. The Sixers didn't win. I never hated Jordan ever. The Sixers weren't even close. The one year they made the second round, I think they lost to the 1990, they lost to the Bulls. But I never hated Jordan because, the 76ers weren't any good. Michael Jordan was bigger than anything in sports. That's really how big he was. Unbelievable Michael Jordan. And the debate that for years I didn't even want to have, Sean. I was just like, I'm not having a debate. Michael Jordan's the best of all time. I don't want to hear it. Like, this, like LeBron playing the way that he's played, and your favorite word, longevity.
1: Uh-huh.
0: Is what steered us towards having this conversation. The fact that LeBron has been able to play for as many seasons as he has and not even be productive, be an all-star player for this many years is incredible. And it's what puts him over the top. His longevity and still doing it at age 41, and he's not done, that's what put him a little bit above Michael Jordan. So I have now acknowledged that there had to be a conversation, but now after this season, it's over. He's the greatest of all time, Sean Brace. Your opening statement.
1: All right. Well, I hear what you're saying, and thank you, because I did write down some notes. But you want to tell me LeBron's the GOAT? Then explain to me how one guy gave us more iconic moments than some franchises have in their entire history. We're talking about the freshman who you just said hit the game winner for North Carolina. That's right. Where Dean Smith drew up the play for the guy. Then came the free

0: God disguised as Michael Jordan. The shot over Craig Elo, switching hands layup against the Lakers. The dunk on Patrick Ewing, 6 threes in the shrug. You want to talk about this day and age? Jordan was hitting threes against the Portland Trailblazers in an NBA Finals and then hitting you with the shrug. The eyes closed, free throw, winking at Dikembe, 55 in the Finals, the flu game. 45 points in Game 6 in Utah versus Karl Malone. Oh, by the way, how about that steal on the defensive side? The crossover on Byron Russell. The last shot. 6 rings, boys. 6 final MVPs. Michael Jordan didn't just win. He gave us the greatest collection of moments this sport has ever seen. You don't have to explain Jordan's greatness. All you have to do is just say 2 words. The shot, the shrug, the flu game. Everyone knows exactly what you're talking about. This isn't just greatness, boys. This is the one, the GOAT, Michael Jordan.
1: All right, there you have it. Sean Brace with his opening statement. Ray, do you have something to say to begin the show? Yes, no,
2: absolutely,
1: maybe so?
2: Absolutely, I do.
0: Oh, here we go.
2: Yeah, I mean, that's great and all. You mentioned the free throw line dunk. Yeah, Dr. J did it first. Switching hands, going to the bucket. John Morant does that twice a night nowadays. Congratulations on knocking down threes. That's what the entire NBA is right now. Yeah, sure. Iconic moments. A lot of them that this generation knows because he forced everyone to watch a 10-part propaganda campaign to remind everyone who he was when there was no other sports to watch. Great marketer, because he is. He's a fantastic marketer. And he is the second best basketball player of all time. And I know right now there's a lot of people that are like, this guy never watched Jordan. How can he say it? Well, in that case, Wilt's got to be your GOAT because you never saw him play and you can't compare him to Jordan because you don't know. You just don't know what you didn't see. Or Kareem, you don't know because you didn't see. If you're trying to discredit my opinion for what I haven't seen, I'm discrediting yours for what you haven't seen. I have to go by the numbers here. I have to go by the numbers of a guy that had 20 straight years of averaging 25-plus points per game. The guy who, if you look at the numbers, all-time scoring leader, who want to go down, all-time playoff scoring leader, he's played more playoff games. Let me make sure I have this right. He's won more playoff series than the entire Bulls team history. So the team that Jordan was carrying all those years, he carried them to the point where, hey, they won 6 championships. But more playoff series won by LeBron, more playoff games won by LeBron than his entire storied franchise that Michael Jordan played for. And if you want to look at the impact the guy has on a team, mm-hmm. Michael Jordan leaves to go play baseball. Hey, that's great, man. I don't want to throw out the gambling thing. That's a cheap shot. I'm not going to throw that out there. We'll say that his passion was baseball for that year. He wanted to hit 200. He wanted to ride the bus. He wanted to go down to Birmingham, play some baseball. That's great. The Bulls won 55 games without the guy. Look at the teams that LeBron leaves. Every time he leaves, things fall apart. The Cavs, Kyrie Irving. D-Wade, Chris Bosh. Oh, man, he went and formed a super team. They had a losing record the next season. The Lakers had missed the playoffs for 5 straight years. LeBron shows up. All of a sudden, within 2 years, they're a champion. Every time he goes somewhere, by the way, within 2 years, they're a champion. The man did not, because I know this is where everyone's going to start going, he did not invent the super team. He simply reacted to the super team that the Celtics formed. You want to start throwing that narrative at me? Ray Allen, Kevin Garnett, Paul Pierce, apologize for yourselves. Don't start throwing darts at LeBron. I'm willing to start opening up this debate, and I'm happy to have this debate, but there really is no debate. That man's the GOAT.
0: Oh. May I respond?
1: Absolutely.
0: All right. To the super team. Yeah, he had to leave, if you remember correctly. He left Cleveland because he couldn't get past Boston. And as if there weren't super teams back in Michael Jordan's day. Okay, let's talk about those.
2: LeBron there were.
0: Oh, Detroit Pistons, they were a pretty damn good team.
1: They were a super team?
0: Yes, they were. With Joe Dumars, Isaiah Thomas, Dennis Rodman, the star. Dude, they won back-to-back championships. They beat the Chicago Bulls in the Eastern Conference Finals.
1: I mean, they were a great team.
0: They were a great team.
1: Yeah, but call them a super team.
0: They're one of the best teams ever in NBA history. You can't deny that.
1: Yeah, but it's because of the entire roster and the team. It's not a super team. Go ahead. We can
0: argue about semantics later, but still a damn good team. Jordan didn't just, I'm taking, oh, by the way, ladies and gentlemen, 16 years today. Can we hear that sound? I would love to hear this because 60, ladies and gentlemen of the jury, 16 years to the day, July 8, 2010, LeBron James took to national TV with Jim Gray at the Boys and Girls Club in Cleveland as he drug his hometown fans through the mud and said this.
3: You still a nail biter?
4: I have a little bit, not of late.
3: We've had everybody else biting their nails, so I guess it's time for them to stop chewing. The answer to the question everybody wants to know.

0: LeBron, what's your decision?
1: In this fall, man, this is very tough. In this fall, I'm going to take my talents to South Beach and join the Miami Heat.
0: Miami Heat.
2: One person clapped.
0: That was the conclusion you woke up with this morning.
3: Here's the best part.
1: That was the conclusion I woke up with this morning.
0: Why?
1: like I said before, I feel like it's going to give me the best opportunity to win and to win for multiple years. And not only just to win in a regular season or just to win five games in a row or three games in a row. I want to be able to win championships, and I feel like I can compete down there.
3: Could you imagine Michael Jordan stepping? No, you can't, because it would never happen.
2: You want to watch?
3: You couldn't. Hang on, I'll let you go. I'll let you go, sir. Your Honor, I'm still talking here. Thank you. I'll let you know when I rest. Michael Jordan didn't leave when times got hard and they couldn't beat the Detroit Pistons in back-to-back Eastern Conference Finals where the Pistons beat down the Bulls. No, he stayed, kept it going with the Chicago Bulls, and won two three-peats. Two. That's what started it. Not, we got to get out of here. I got to scramble. Times are getting hard. I got to build my super team with my boy Dwayne Wade and Chris Bosh down in Miami. No, it's not about winning four or five games. It's about winning championships. Yes, that's what it's all about. Jordan stayed with Chicago. Didn't scramble and head south and take his talents to South Beach while he did all that nonsense. Floor's yours.
4: Okay, thank you. I appreciate you resting now for this one. Could you name me the second leading scorer for the 2009-2010 Cleveland Cavaliers?
3: Go ahead. Who
4: Mo
3: was it?
4: Mo Williams.
3: All right,
5: wasn't Delonte West messing around with LeBron's mom or something?
4: What a mess.
5: What a mess.
3: And Jason Wirth was sleeping with Chase Utley's wife, right, too, in 08, right?
5: Wait, I never actually say that when we talk about the rumor.
4: One more thing to this whole discussion here. Mo Williams being the second leading scorer, an organization that had how many years to build something around LeBron James? You know what the Bulls did? They got Scottie Pippen to be the second option to Michael Jordan, and they gave him the greatest coach of all time. What did the Cavs give LeBron James? Mo Williams?
5: Drew Gooden and Daniel Gibson.
4: Oh, great. Lovely. That's a real championship recipe here. The guy went and got his rings in Miami. He came back and he said, hometown, let me put you
5: on
4: the back.
5: All right, so the phone number, and we're getting texts and we're getting voice memos, 610-632-0975. If you want to chime in on the phone line, 610-632-0975. See, like, I never looked at LeBron, obviously when he left, I don't think anybody liked it. And like you had said, he did it in Cleveland. So it's like, hey, Cleveland, I'm leaving.
4: Time out.
5: I'm at the Boys and Girls Club.
4: He did this in Connecticut. This was at the Boys and Girls Club up in Connecticut.
3: Oh, sorry. My bad.
5: Well, I mean, that does matter.
4: And the money went to Cleveland
3: Charity. He didn't go and tell the franchise that he was leaving. He didn't. Right, they found out via TV show.
5: So we remember how crappy it felt. And I rooted against him in Miami, right? Yeah, but, so you know, looking back 16 years, the easiest thing to do would have been to stay in Cleveland. The most comfortable, his hometown. He doesn't have to leave. No one's blaming him for them not winning. They know the organization is a cesspool, and they don't have good players. The easy thing would have been to actually stay. The difficult thing is to pack up your family, pack up everything you've ever known in the entire world, which is Ohio, where they grew up, and go down to Miami, and now all the pressure's on you. Yeah, you got Chris Bosh and Pat Riley and Eric Spoelstra and D. Wade, and you got a good, but you know what? You got a bullseye on you now. And he left the most comfortable situation he could have been to go down, and it became very uncomfortable. They didn't win right away. But then when they finally clicked and they figured it out, bam, they were winning and they won back-to-back titles. And you know what he did from there? He left. And he went to another destination, like Ray said. And he left. Was he chasing rings? I don't think he was chasing rings at all. I think he was going to the next best situation for him, which right now would be the 76ers in the city of Philadelphia. But he should be celebrated, honestly, this far removed from it, he should be celebrated for leaving Cleveland. Because it took balls to do that. The easiest thing would have been to do is just resign with Cleveland. He didn't do that. That wasn't good enough. He was worried that he wasn't going to win, that he was going to rot in Cleveland, and he didn't want that. He's an ultimate competitor and ultimate champion. So he leaves and go to Miami. Yeah, he's with great players, but still. So, again, we're comparing greatness against greatness. I don't think anybody's going to debate LeBron James as a great, great, great player. at all.
3: Nobody with a brain.
5: 610-632-0975. We'll let somebody get in here on the opening segment with what they have to say. 610-632-0975.
3: I do want to say this. We are opening up with a lot of team discussion. This is GOAT versus GOAT. This is player versus player. So you get ready, Ray. And my final thing is this. Oh, yeah, the Cavs. I get it. That roster constructed around LeBron James. I'm not here to deny that. I get it. But, oh, by the way, let's talk about the teams that they had to get past to get to those NBA finals. The teams in the East, the big, bad Chicago Bulls that I believe Evan Turner in the 2012 76ers knocked off. The Indiana Pacers with Paul George. The Boston Celtics with Kyrie Irving and Gordon Hayward. Oh, those big, bad teams.
4: Hold
3: back in
4: up.
3: The day when Jordan had to get to the NBA finals. Let's talk about the teams that he had to go through. Whether we're talking about the New York Knicks with Starks, Ewing,
5: oh,
3: the names
5: please.
3: Go on. The Pacers with Reggie Miller.
5: Reggie Miller and who?
3: The Detroit Rick Smits. Rick Smits.
4: That's what you got.
3: Deadlift shrimp.
5: Oh, so hang on. I was saving this, Ray.
4: Okay.
5: But I guess I have to get to it now. LeBron James has played in the NBA Finals 31 Hall of Famers. Michael Jordan played 8.
3: Wait, one more time?
5: LeBron James in the NBA Finals has played against 31 Hall of Famers or future Hall of Famers.
3: Copy that.
5: Michael Jordan played against 8. All right? Who were the best players of Michael Jordan's era? Who was the biggest competition for Michael Jordan? Are you telling me a 6'1" point guard and a guy they called Mailman, a power forward that barely could even play in today's game because the game changed so much?
3: The greatest power forward in NBA history, Carl
5: Malone. That's the best, and a bad guy too. But that no, seriously, think of the icon. Like Jordan has iconic moments, no doubt about it. Over Craig Elo. Like, I mean, come on. You're yelling about the Knicks? John Starks is what your evidence is? Give me those Knicks teams. Give me those great Knicks teams.
3: Mark Jackson, Charles Oakley.
5: All right. Who else? Who are the other great
3: the
5: players? Who are the other? Because you mentioned Detroit, and that's valid. Who are the other great players?
3: All right. What, from that era?
5: Bro, you're talking about an era of basketball where they scored in the 80s, and half of the players had lead feet that were out there. The athleticism of today's game, the shooting of today's game, and LeBron's been able to adapt with the game over the course of 23 seasons.
3: Could you imagine Jordan with these rules and the spacing and flooring and you need this shooter out here and everything that's perfect for all these players?
5: Here's Jordan. Jordan played against Gary Payton, Magic Johnson, who was 83 years old,
3: Stockton
5: Malone, Clyde Drexel, and Charles Barkley. That's who he played against in the finals.
3: Great names.
5: And you know who LeBron played against?
3: Go.
5: Tim Duncan, Tony Parker, Kawhi, Manu Ginobili, Dirk, Jason Kidd, Durant, Steph, Clay, Draymond. I mean, give me a break. Durant multiple times in the finals. And Jordan's going against Craig Elo.
3: No, not in the NBA Finals. He's going up against the greats.
5: Give us a voice memo on this, Raymond. What do we got?
3: It's a good stat. That's a good stat.
5: It's crazy, right?
3: That's a good stat. I will give you that one.
5: Jordan, yeah. Hang on a second. Like, when people downplay what Doc was in the 70s and the early 80s, especially the 70s, when people look at, oh, well, he couldn't shoot, and he was this or that. Doc was so much more athletic than anybody else that was out there. It matters in the 70s he could do then what has become not routine, but more people can do now, right? Jordan, what he was able to do in the 80s and the 90s, no one was Michael Jordan. No one scored like him. No one was as athletic as him. No one was a competitor like he was. But go ahead, play it.
2: Yo, it's Kev Best out of Philly. North Philly, to be exact. The GOAT of all time, Michael Jordan. I'm 34 years old. I was born in 1991. I didn't see much of Jordan, but what I've seen and what I know, he's the greatest player of all time. I don't know about the most talented, the most athletic, but when it comes to basketball, I had to pick one player who's the best. Give me Michael Jeffrey Jordan. Let's go. Honorable mention, Allen Iverson.
5: Oh, yeah.
3: Yeah. Well, you brought up Gary Payton. Gary Payton won Defensive Player of the Year.
5: He's a great player.
3: Right? Sean Kemp, that was a great team with the Seattle Supersonics. Of course, Charles Barkley with those Phoenix Suns.
5: That Suns team was really good.
3: That year, that was really good.
5: That Suns team was much better than Seattle.
3: Portland. Portland was pretty damn good.
5: Who's the second best player on that team?
3: It was Clyde Drexler and Terry. The best, second best player.
5: Jerome Kersey, Kevin Duckworth were the other two starters, and then Kersey was like a non-shooting small forward type guy. Duckworth was the center. And you're talking about Terry, I forget. Yeah, no, the point is that they weren't great.
4: Draymond Green cried in his car to Kevin Durant because of a lead he blew against LeBron James after winning 72 regular season games.
5: No, you know what it was like?
6: Terry Porter.
5: Terry Porter, and he was a good player. You know what it was like when in those Super Bowls in the 80s and the 90s where there were blowouts every year? That's what it was like with Jordan. Not because Jordan was great, it's because the competition wasn't even close.
6: Yeah.
5: It's not good competition. 610-632-0975.
6: Cliff Robinson. Danny Ainge was on that Portland Trailblazers team.
5: Cliff Robinson was a starter on that team?
6: No, he was coming off the bench. You had
5: the young player.
6: You had Buck, you had Kevin Duckworth, like you said, Jerome Kersey, like you said, Terry Porter, Clyde Drexler were the starters. Second best player on that team,
5: Duckworth or Kersey?
6: I'm trying to look at the average.
5: Duckworth was like an outside shooter, too, for being a center at that time.
6: Still, though, you're right. If we were ranking the teams that they went up against, the Lakers, Magic Johnson was 83 years old. Come on, it was the Lakers. All they did, the 80s were represented by three teams. It was the Boston Celtics, the Los Angeles Lakers, and the Detroit
5: and the
6: Pistons.
5: End of Magic. He never won anything after that.
6: He got AIDS!
5: That was after
6: AIDS. It was 93! Yeah, he got AIDS! You don't think Magic was still a great player even though he got AIDS? He had to retire? I mean, what? Dude, it's hot in here. Did you do this on purpose? It's hot.
5: I know. I walked in and I was sweating.
6: I'm dying.
5: All right, coming up, we'll take your phone calls. If you want to in on the debate, 610-632-0975. That's the Davis Honda text line. That's a voice memo on the Davis Honda text line. That is the phone line. We have your calls. We'll get to you on the other side. Middays with Marks.
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27: Looking for James. He's got it. Coming to the end of the third quarter. LeBron James, a shot at history.
5: There he is, the GOAT, LeBron James. We're back middays with Mark, Sean Braceray, Dunn. As the hosts on the station are also going to get involved in this discussion. Cole Larulo's coming in here. I think Connor's going to be in here about 11. And then Ricky Bow. Is Ricky Bow passionate about the subject, Ray?
4: He is.
5: Okay, 12:30, so later on in the show.
6: You know, it's funny when you play that highlight, Ray. I remember, I forget the name of the player. But do you remember the center for the Lakers who was asking for the ball?
5: No. I don't
6: Dude, watch.
5: It's hilarious.
6: Go watch that play. I just remember the dude. LeBron's got the ball. Everyone backs out, and here's this no-namer for the Lakers. I honestly, you could give me 100 opportunities to say his name. I have no idea. I remember seeing it like a year ago, but I just remember the dude was asking for the ball. He's down low on the block, and he's like, "Yo, I'm open. Throw me the ball." And LeBron's literally like a basket away from breaking a record. It's like, get out of here, dude. Any idea what his name was?
4: I'm trying to think what year it was, because I just went on Basketball Reference. Thomas Bryant wore 31, and he also is in the – there's a 31 in the picture after LeBron sets the record, like coming close to him when the rest of the team's leaving him alone.
5: 2023.
4: So it'd be Thomas Bryant, I think.
6: Yeah, that's
4: I think it might have been Thomas Bryant.
6: Hilarious.
5: He should have passed it. See, he's selfish.
6: There it is.
4: Oh, you want to start with this?
6: Oh, no, because he's not.
4: You want to start with this?
5: All right, so let's do this. Let's
4: Top
5: take a
4: five assists.
5: Let's take phone calls. Well, like – so – like – Ray puts on our show sheet some of the calls that we have, the iconic calls that we have. And I agree with you, Sean. I remember more of the moments of Jordan than I do with LeBron. LeBron's had his moments for sure, but Jordan, for me, there's more iconic moments on a lot of different levels. It's the overall resume for LeBron James that now puts him over the top for me.
4: Can I also say it's very difficult to have an iconic moment nowadays because there's so much damn stuff going on. You got an option to do whatever. He was the only show in town, Michael Jordan. Like, if you're looking at TV,
6: have you ever heard of OJ? Huh?
4: Are you saying that?
6: Yeah.
4: Are you, well, what pedestal are we
6: putting
4: on here?
6: Seinfeld. There was a lot more going on in the world, Ray.
4: Oh, yeah. Your six television channels really gave you a lot
6: also,
4: of options.
6: Also, what are you talking about? When was LeBron James drafted? When did he come into the league?
5: 99?
6: 2004? Yeah,
5: 2004.
6: So. Yeah. So here we are. That was a long time ago.
4: And he's still doing it.
6: Social. No,
4: your GOAT decided, you know what? 34 years old, I'm cool.
6: My point is.
4: The ultimate competitor, I'm walking away when things don't go my way with my organization forever.
6: I didn't join social media till 2012. Thanks, Gonzo. I didn't join Instagram till 5 years ago. Like, Facebook wasn't a thing when LeBron came in. Go back when he was a rookie. Remember he had the flip phone and he's taking those pictures?
5: 2004 Facebook was it wasn't as popular, but it was starting out. I think you had to be to have a college email address.
6: MySpace.
5: Well, I was on MySpace.
6: Yeah, my eight friends.
5: Sure.
6: There you go.
5: Yeah, I pulled tail off of MySpace. It was great.
6: What was your theme song? Remember you had a theme song to go to?
5: I don't remember. That's right. All right. So Jay in Philly. Jay is our wrestling insider, but also I would say the number one seed for a Michael Jordan sycophant. What's up, Jay? How are you, buddy? Hello, Jay.
0: I'm a pretty big. Hey, how you doing? Can you hear me?
5: Hey, buddy.
0: Hello.
5: We got
0: you. How you doing? How y'all doing?
5: Good.
0: Hey, so just want to say thanks for having me on. Love talking about this debate with some of my best friends. I had talked about this all the time. It's fun. I have LeBron James second all time. If people like Ray Dunn who are too young and just don't know any better, didn't see Michael Jordan when they were younger, they have LeBron. I completely understand. But there's some things that I saw that I heard you say that I want to address, marks that you said about Jordan's competition. I have something else I want to say, too, but I just wanted to get this out of the way quickly.
5: Yes.
0: Magic Johnson was, like, in 1991, he was MVP in 1990. Stop it. He was 31. He was still viable. He was literally MVP the year before. Like, that's the whole old thing was that's
5: but he had AIDS. Sean said it.
6: He got it after.
5: But he had to have it at that time.
6: You never know.
0: So, and the Pistons, Jordan's in-conference competition, way better than LeBron James in-conference competition, by the way. Thomas was 29, Robin was 29, Dumars was 28. But when LeBron got over the hump with the Spurs in 2013, Duncan was 37 years old, Ginobili was 37 years old, no one talks about that. You mentioned Jason Kidd. Jason Kidd was 38 years old in that collapse in 2011, which Jordan never has, and you know damn well Jordan wouldn't collapse like that, like LeBron did. And I just want to, there's other things I want to get to, but I could probably, I'm sure my time's running out. Here's a question, Mark.
6: Yes.
0: Here's my question for you. And here's my question. Pick a Sixer. Pick Tyrese Maxey. Yeah. If Tyrese Maxey finished his career with one MVP, two NBA titles, two finals MVPs, nine scoring titles, four first team all defense, that won't happen with Maxey, but let's just keep doing it, right?
5: Okay.
0: Where, and a defensive player of the year, where would Tyrese Maxey rank in terms of like the Sixers all time? Give that to him, where would he rank?
5: Oh, I don't, man.
6: He would be up there. He's one of the greatest of all time.
0: Would he be tier one? Would he be in strong conversation for the greatest Sixer of all time if he had those accolades?
6: Correct. Yeah, of course. Yes.
5: If not the
0: best.
5: You
0: know he would, right?
6: Yes.
0: There's no, yeah, right? That's the difference right now between major accolades between LeBron James and Michael Jordan. There's nothing else to say. LeBron can still rack it up. It comes to the Sixers. He could very well get another Finals MVP. I doubt it. I think it would go to a Jaylen Brown or whatever. But you know, that's I don't know what else to say with that. Like LeBron's overall longevity. Okay, cool. Well, you want to know who has more totals than Steph Curry? Russell Westbrook. I bet you.
5: All right. Jay, appreciate you. I ignored Russell Westbrook earlier when I didn't even mention him as far as being one of the Hall of Famers. At the time, he was unbelievable.
6: Yeah, all those Hall of Famers are old, you brought up.
5: They're all old. So, Ray, I got to say this. This might be the second best team of all time because the Bulls would be the best team of all time. Beating the Lakers that year might be the second best team of all time. James Worthy.
6: Yep.
5: Still good. Magic Johnson. Sam Perkins.
6: Great player.
5: Byron Scott.
6: Great player.
5: Vlade Divac.
6: Oh, come on, Vlade.
5: A.C. Green.
6: A.C., still a virgin.
5: And Terry Teagle.
6: I have no idea.
5: I mean, listen, I can understand why. I mean, that's an all-time dominant team. I can't believe Jordan was able to beat
6: it. That was a Showtime, man. Showtime Lakers.
5: You look like A.C. Green. All right. Don't call me anymore.
6: I like Love it. Nice work, Jay. All right. Yeah, look, the whole deal as far as the, what he brought up, Maxie, that is interesting because you're talking about, yeah.
5: I didn't even really understand what he was getting.
6: It was the separation. It's what LeBron doesn't have on Jordan because we have yet to get into player versus player.
5: So
6: we are focusing a lot of this conversation on teams.
5: Connor's going to come in next segment to discuss LeBron James. See, because I'm more interested in the big picture. Like LeBron James is the best young player to ever come in the NBA. He came in out of high school and he immediately turned the Cavs around. Immediately, I almost used the S word. One of the crappiest franchises in sports, and he turned him around immediately as a kid right out of high school.
6: I don't have much argument.
5: He's the best older player to ever play in the NBA. What he's doing now in his 40s, nobody's done before, and never nobody will do again. He's the best older player in the NBA. And then you look at his peak. Okay, Michael Jordan's peak might have been better, but that's for 8 years before he quit. You know what LeBron James isn't? He's not a quitter. You know what Michael Jordan is, Ray? A quitter.
6: He came back and did another three-peat.
5: He took his ball and went home when Jerry Krause said, we're not doing this.
6: He had other things on his mind. He wanted to give baseball a shot in honor of his father.
5: No, that was the first time. The second time.
4: The first time, Scotty and Krause still won 55 games.
5: And then they lost.
6: Yes.
4: Yeah, they didn't win a chance.
5: And then they didn't even make the Eastern Conference Final, I don't think, that year. I think they might have been made the second round. They were a really good team. I remember saying that, being like, they don't even need Jordan. And then they might have lost. Anyway.
4: Well, they lost the second round when 4-5 came back, too.
5: All right. Voice memos, text messages on the Davis Honda text line. 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It's the GOAT debate. It's the GOAT debate GOAT. 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LeBron or Jordan? More on that coming up. 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
4: We'll keep you updated with the latest on LeBron Watch. Elsewhere, the Phillies won 4-1 in Cincinnati over the Reds last night. Zach Wheeler, 7 innings, 14 strikeouts, did not walk a batter, responding well to the All-Star snub. Kyle Schwarber hit his 31st home run of the season. They play again tonight at 7 o'clock on ESPN. Now, speaking of the All-Star game, Jesus Luzardo named the All-Star game yesterday as a replacement. 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

0: James or Jordan? LeBron or MJ? So far, Sean, I felt like you gave a very passionate first hour. I think Jordan.
1: This is a great spot for the people to get involved and tell us who they thought won the opening hour. Again, we focused a lot on teams. I don't think we really dug deep into the head-to-head scenario competition, I would like to say, but they never did. Because if they did go head-to-head, of course, Jordan would win one-on-one. But putting that to the side, get involved with the conversation, people out there.
0: LeVar Ball beat Jordan one-on-one. What do you mean?
1: He never lost.
0: Joining us right now in studio, and I'm curious to see where he goes, because his own host, Connor Thomas, joins us.
1: How about that?
2: What's up, boys?
0: John Kincaid yesterday texted us and said, you're not allowed in the conversation, not being you, but anybody that never watched Jordan play isn't old enough to see Jordan play shouldn't be allowed to weigh in on the debate.
2: Well, he can stop me on the morning show. He can't stop me here on Middays with Marks.
1: There you go.
2: He's out the building, so I will say what I want on this.
0: All right, so, Sean, we have a laminated picture, and we're going to do a little game later on the show. So I am LeBron has now emerged as the GOAT if you're watching on YouTube. Sean has a nice headshot of Michael Jordan.
1: Also a tattoo that I have on my back already, but, you know.
0: Jordan's a handsome guy, too.
1: Dude, bald, just like Costanza.
2: Bald's yep, beautiful.
0: Like you. So Connor has a picture. We don't know if he's going to go. I really don't know what he's going to say here. But are you going to go Jordan or LeBron James? Who is the GOAT?
2: I'm going with my guy. Just a kid from Akron, LeBron James.
0: No surprise there.
1: Yeah, shocker.
2: I do think a lot of this, the party lines are going to be drawn largely based on age. That's what it's going to be. Because who you watch matters. John Kincaid's point strong. I get it, right? If I hadn't watched Jordan's career, how am I supposed to talk about Jordan? But I got to tell you something. I don't need to try like another meal if I have the best steak in town. You know it when you see it. I don't need to try the second best. When I have the best, when I see the best, I know it. And LeBron James is the GOAT of basketball. It is undeniable to me. There are so many reasons why.
0: All right. Well, you better start giving him there, Connor. What do you got?
2: This is a dude that beat the best regular season team in NBA history in a finals coming back from down 3-1. He beat better competition on the biggest stage that Jordan ever played against. That right there was the cementing moment of him being in this conversation. But to go to the other end of the spectrum, he took maybe the worst overall roster to ever go to an NBA finals, carried them with the 2007 Cleveland Cavaliers. So not only did he knock off the best in his career so far, still going, by the way, more longevity than Jordan, but we'll get to
1: drink.
2: That. He also took the worst. He can build a team up, and he can break a great team down when he plays against them.
0: The Heat fell apart after he left. The Cavs fell apart after he left. The Lakers, they didn't make the playoffs for 5 straight years. He comes, whoop.
2: And everywhere he chose to go, they ended up with a ring. Might have taken a year, might have taken 2. Everywhere that he went, you leave with a ring because of LeBron James. I would take that if he was joining my team. How many places did Jordan go? Oh, well, 2. And you can't really count the Wizards. So let's just look at Chicago. Never left. I wouldn't either if I had 2 Hall of Fame teammates with me, helping me with my job. And you might say, well, Connor, LeBron has had Hall of Fame teammates left and right. Okay, here's how difficult it is. When he goes to Miami the first time, did they win right off the bat to start that season?
1: They lost in the NBA Finals.
2: And did they also take some time to start that season to figure it out? Chemistry.
1: Did they lose 5 games out of the first 30?
2: No. Go back and check that. They struggled to start that year by their standards.
1: That's strong, but go ahead.
2: Because
1: struggle is strong.
2: Building chemistry with new players, whether you're great or not, is a tough thing to do. It's easy to play with Hall of Famers that you've played with for a decade and say, oh, I know where Rodman's going to be. I know where Pippen's going to be. You know what's tougher? Go to new places, learn new teammates, change your game, evolve, go somewhere different and do the same damn thing. Because LeBron can do it in any environment. Jordan, well, everyone likes to say he can do it in a different environment. Didn't see it.
0: No, did not. And by the way, just one more thing. Like, ask Scottie Pippen what he thinks of Michael Jordan these days. You think anybody's going to be saying that stuff about LeBron? No.
2: I don't think so.
0: You know why? Maybe Scottie resented him for always boozing and smoking and gambling.
1: Hey, man.
0: That cost him possibly 2 years.
1: Oh,
0: and then
1: come
0: he quit.
1: On.
0: And then he quit at the tail end of his prime. Did LeBron quit? Did LeBron say, you know what? No, I'm not going to go to the Lakers. I'm going to take my talents to retirement.
2: LeBron is so good. He got a non-NBA player, a position on the Lakers.
0: Yeah, he really did.
1: Yeah, he did.
0: But look at the Della Dova and all those bums in Cleveland that he drugged to a ring. And by the way, Michael Jordan did the same thing. you think about it, it was Jordan, it was Pippen, and then everything else was an interchangeable part. You had Ron Harper. I mean, geez, Craig Hodges was the three-point shooter on some of those teams. You had a couple of different big guys, Bill Cartwright, Wennington, Luke Longley, Tony Kukoc, Dennis Rodman. He got everybody a title.
1: Yes, he did.
0: So, like, Jordan was an amazing player.
1: And he was surrounded by great players. There's no denying Horace Grant. Horace Grant was a solid NBA player. Saw what he was able to do with the Magic when he left. Of course, Steve Kerr hit a bunch of big-time three-pointers. John Paxson, let's not make him out to be Steph Curry. But we're talking about some good players. But also, I would like to say this. When he did go to Cleveland and beat the Cavaliers, that was a pretty good roster last time I checked, too, with Kyrie Irving, Kevin Love. Those are pretty good players in their own right in that day.
2: But, yeah, absolutely. And that's a team that he beat with those pretty good players. And you could put those up against the guys that Jordan played with. Let's look at the big three, Pippen, Jordan, and Rodman, right? And you can match that up, and I would say that Jordan had the better supported cast, even looking at that good Cleveland roster. They beat the greatest regular season basketball team of all time.
1: Down 3-1. He deserves a lot of credit.
2: He deserves all the credit.
1: He was able to build that super team in Cleveland after he left Miami. Remember, what did they trade? What did they trade to get Kevin Love? The number one overall pick in Andrew Wiggins, right?
2: Yeah.
1: That's what I thought. With that being said, so that's Connor, right?
0: Connor Thomas, everybody.
2: Last time I checked.
1: I got a phone a friend. Can I bring in my phone a friend? I got somebody on the line right now. There is one available every
0: Every show.
1: Thank you, sir. Regis, can I use my phone a friend?
0: You can. Who would you like to talk to?
1: I would like to go to line one, Sam Ostry, a man that knows a thing or two about a thing or two when it comes to the game of hoop, who, oh, by the way, is even younger than both of you guys, I believe, but is on my side.
3: Wait. So his opinion counts when it's Jordan, even though he hasn't seen Jordan, opinion doesn't count.
1: You didn't hear that from me.
0: And before, that's fair. Before Ma Bell dials up, Ma Bell, dial up Sam Ostry right now. Ray was in there bouncing up and down.
3: Yeah, absolutely. Because remember when we did the whole Larry Bird said that Michael Jordan's God on the court? Bird also said he would never sign a teammate of LeBron's because LeBron makes him look 10 times the player they actually are. Just saying.
1: Great things said about both great players.
3: I'm just saying.
1: Shocked.
3: Well, you used it as like this is a stamp of approval by
1: Larry
3: Bird.
1: In the 80s, Larry was playing. He didn't play against LeBron.
3: And
1: he
3: Larry
1: was competing.
0: He was an executive against LeBron.
1: It doesn't matter. You know, he was going head-to-head. The 80s were represented by three teams. It was the Lakers, the Celtics, and the Detroit Pistons.
3: Larry Bird walked out of that arena every time with his Paul George Pacers going down to LeBron.
0: Well, the Sixers should be included in that conversation if you're going to bring in the Pistons. The Pistons won two, so that's why you put it over the Sixers. The Sixers also, unfortunately, couldn't get over the top. They were in finals until 83.
1: Not going to argue.
0: All right.
1: Not going to argue. Phone a friend. Ma Bell. Right. Who the hell's Ma Bell?
0: I have to explain that?
1: Is that from Make a Millionaire?
0: No. It went before everything was it was deregulated and they broke all the. There was one central phone company. It was Ma Bell. And then they broke it up to the Baby Bells. Bell Atlantic, Bell this, Bell that.
1: Did not know that.
0: So there was just one Ma Bell that was in charge of all the phones.
2: Yeah, the guys Jordan played against were working at Ma Bell.
1: There you go.
0: Well, I said Ma Bell because Regis used to say, all right, let's get our friends at AT&T to call up, blah, blah, blah, blah, blah.
1: Nice work on
0: it. So Sam Ostry, the NBA analyst for Front Office Sports and also a contributor here on 97.5 The Fanatic. Sam, how are you, buddy?
4: I'm doing well. My guy Brace has been getting it from all angles the last hour, so I got to come here and defend him.
1: That's right. I need 90 seconds. Floor is yours. You've heard what Connor had to say. What is your rebuttal?
4: Yeah, well, first, look, Scottie Pippen hates Jordan. This isn't a competition for who's the best teammate. Who cares if Pippen hates him? This is who's the best player. And no player in NBA history had a greater peak than Michael Jordan. You can say LeBron maybe even had a better career because of how long he played, but it's about who was the best player at their absolute peak, and that was Michael Jordan. He averaged 30 or more points a game 8 times in his career in an era where scoring was way down compared to what it is now, and in an era where there weren't three-point shots that weren't as prominent as people are shooting them now. LeBron only averaged 30 points a game twice. The peak of Jordan as a scorer, as a winner, as a clutch performer is higher than LeBron's could ever be.
0: Yeah, I mean, like for sure I would agree that Jordan had the better peak. LeBron also isn't a Jordan-type scorer. LeBron's a better all-around player as far as assists, rebounds. He guards all 5 positions. He didn't need to be the scorer that Jordan needed to be. He did. They were different players. Jordan was more of a scorer.
1: Sorry.
0: Go ahead.
1: All right. I need a 20 on that. Did you know that in 1989, Doug Collins actually experimented with Michael Jordan at the point guard position?
0: Yeah, and then they fired him after that season.
1: And over 11-game stretch, Michael Jordan averaged 33 points per game, 10.8 rebounds per game, 11.4 assists per game, 10 triple-doubles in 11 games. You brought up the fact that he guarded all five positions. Well, LeBron, I'm not here to argue that, but he never won Defensive Player of the Year. Jordan did.
0: Yep, Jordan did.
1: Has more all-defensive player first teams than LeBron did. So, like, yeah, if you're going to make the defensive argument, Jordan was a better defensive player than LeBron James.
3: If it was so successful that he was the point guard, why did the rest of his career not have him be the point guard?
1: Because he was an incredible scorer, maybe the best scorer the game has ever seen.
3: Because that's the role he was supposed to play. He was supposed to be the scorer. LeBron, we've been talking about the puzzle piece that fits. Sam, sorry.
0: And Sam, I would say that if Jordan didn't retire at 34 and then be out for 3 years and then come back, and he didn't have whatever happened, and people think he got suspended because of gambling. I don't know what the hell happened, but all I know is that he was out of basketball for a while.
1: It was a passion, like, John.
0: Those things count. The fact that LeBron never did that, and he's going to be 42, and he's still putting up 20. He scored 20 points a game for being a guy that doesn't need to be the scorer. He doesn't need to take the volume shots that Jordan does. 23 straight years, he scored 20 points or more. 23 straight years. So while the peak of Jordan, I'll give it to you, brother, it's better. The before and the after of LeBron is much better than Michael Jordan. Michael Jordan was still a good player, an all-star level player, but he was also done before 40. So that right now, because I'm telling you.
1: He still averaged 20 and 39 and 40.
0: This year is the first time that I said, beginning of the year, I said it's a conversation. End of the year, I said he's the best player of all time. Because he's going to do it for two or three more years. At least. At least.
1: You know, again, as I said, to start the show, you got to drink every time someone brings up longevity. There it is. We're
0: but
1: drunk.
0: Did I say longevity?
1: I'm drunk right now. Go ahead, Sam.
0: All right, Sam, quickly with a rebuttal.
4: Yeah, so here's what I'll say. For sure, if you want to say the word longevity and LeBron's entire career, it was more impressive because of how long he's played. That's fine. But those 6 years that Michael Jordan won those titles in the 90s will never be replicated. And I would argue that Jordan actually accomplished more than LeBron James in a much shorter period of time because his career was much shorter. Six titles to LeBron's four, five MVPs to LeBron's four, 10 scoring titles to LeBron's one. Yeah, the counting stats LeBron will always have and like the All-Stars and All-NBAs because he just played so many more years. But Jordan, in a much shorter period of time, actually accomplished more. And the last point is that there's no, like, terrible playoff blemishes on Jordan's resume the way there is on LeBron's in that 2011 finals against the Mavs. And I think that matters. Like, look, Jordan came into the league a born killer and a clutch player in the playoffs. LeBron had to develop into that. And I think that's a big difference between those two guys.
0: All right, Sam. Woo! Appreciate it. Yeah, I mean, part of the reason why Jordan had such great success in the playoffs, Connor, I don't know how he beat these teams. Lester Connor for the Pacers. Antonio Davis, Vern Fleming. How about Derek McKee?
1: Derek McKee?
0: Sam Mitchell, Reggie Miller. These are the type of players that he was going up against.
1: Get me Reggie on the phone,
0: Reggie. You were talking about going up, and the game was much different. It was much more physical, and Jordan took a lot more punishment than LeBron did. LeBron also can take the punishment because he's so damn big. He could also dish out punishment if he played in that era. But you look at the teams that they were playing against. Really? Connor, I said this earlier. This is who LeBron played in the finals. Tim Duncan, Tony Parker, Kawhi, Manu, Dirk, Jason Kidd, Durant, Steph, Clay, Draymond, Durant. 31 future Hall of Famers he's played against in the finals. Michael Jordan, Gary Payton, Magic Johnson, who got AIDS later that year, as Sean pointed out. Stockton, Malone, yes. Clyde Drexler, yes. Charles Barkley, with all due respect, who was the MVP that year. Yeah. I mean, come on, man. I could have won a couple championships during that era.
2: I've seen his game. Give me a 90, I'll get out of your hair. Is that the term you're using? Give me a 90 real quick. You said that earlier. Give me 90 seconds here.
1: Oh, 90. Yeah, there you go.
2: Let me ask you a question. Just big picture, because you brought up big picture earlier. Is any of the major four North American sports right now, are any of them making less money now than they have in past eras?
1: Hell no.
2: So, just naturally, economically, with a competition-based setup, that would mean, naturally, you're getting the most talent that you would have now than any other era. If you're paying more money, you're getting more talent. There's more eyes on the sport. There's more people wanting to play it to make that money. There is no era in any sport where the modern era does not have more talent and more opportunity than the previous eras you looked at. Basketball is no different. So if you want to call them equal accomplishments, I'm taking the guy that's done it more recently in the more well-rounded league from the standpoint of simple economics.
1: Yeah,
0: there he is, Connor Thomas. Everybody, that's a mic drop.
2: No, thanks, boys.
1: No,
2: have a good one.
1: No, it's not because they don't play every. They don't play every game.
2: They ain't paying me for 6 hours. I'm out of here.
0: Now you can give Jordan. You can give Jordan in that era credit for
1: nice work
0: for basketball developing in Europe and overseas for sure. That's when basketball got big over there. But the and because of that, the influx of talent from Europe and from South America, wherever, is now in the NBA, and it's been for a long time. And that has made the league, like also the three-point shot, this is where, unfortunately, and I think it hurts the NBA, and I hate it, that nerds have been able to say, all right, we'll just shoot more threes and you can win championships. I hate that.
1: Me too.
0: But that's what the league has become. So yeah. It's not, like Michael Jordan, it was just, all right, there's really one or two teams that have a chance to beat that Bulls team because Jordan's so good. What are you going to do? There's no tricking the league when Jordan's there. You can now trick if you can figure it out. Like, do the Warriors win four titles because they're that good, or they were the perfect team for the perfect era? It's a little bit of both.
1: Yeah, well, you're right. When shooting, I mean, they had Clay, Clay went off. Clay never gets enough credit.
0: Man.
1: Clay was just unbelievable, one of the best shooters that I've ever seen. And, of course, Steph is still doing it, and he might be the greatest shooter in everybody's mind. I know he is for me, but you can make the argument for other players. You're right. But to Connor's point about, yeah, this is the most deep this league has ever been, teams tank. And that didn't just start last year. They've been doing it for a long time, right? Like, you're not getting these guys for 82. You're not, like, when the last 10 years it's been about getting to the playoffs, get me to April. This regular season doesn't even matter. That's not how Jordan operated. Look at it, 82 games. How many times did he play 82 games, including all the way in 2002-03 when he was 39 years old and he played for the Washington Wizards? And I'm telling you right now, we better start putting a little bit more respect on those two seasons because he averaged 22-20. He made an all-star game in his final season. I don't want to hear it was Michael Jordan. No, Ray.
3: Grow
1: no.
3: He scored made an all-star 20. Game.
1: Well, we're throwing accolades out there.
0: Yeah,
1: that's
0: I'm sure
1: one
0: they
1: of
0: were going to leave him off the all-star team.
3: Michael Jordan's back in the NBA. Let's piss him off and keep him out of the all-star game.
0: And Ray, here's another thing, all right? Like you were talking about, you're playing 82 games, and I agree. It's unbelievable that, like, Kobe did the same thing. But then we evolve as a society, and you realize that playing 82 games doesn't make you your best player. Just like my parents, when I was 5, 6, 7 years old, I'm driving around without a seatbelt on in the car. My parents love me, but we evolve as a society where you don't put Junior in the back of the pickup truck and drive down to the Phillies game.
1: It was so much better because he didn't have that bell ringing. You could just do it. You could get away with not wearing a seatbelt. Now you can't. Bing, bing, bing.
0: All right, let's go to Stan in Drexel Hill. Stan, go ahead. This is the GOAT debate. What's going on?
5: Please. Listen, guys, listen. I just need you to give me some time because I ain't going to lie. I've heard a lot of lazy content right now with some of these arguments.
0: All right, so bring it.
5: Talk about Jordan played against bums. Listen. Jordan played against bums. We're going to say the same thing about some of these guys that LeBron. Boris Diaw, Patty Mills. Is that what we're going to do? I can call out random names, too.
0: Well, you're like, bringing up rotational guys off the bench.
5: Okay, so let's talk about this. How come, because 11, and I don't think that gets talked about enough because we talk about the talent that Jordan went up against. And LeBron got locked up by J.J. Barea and Deshaun Stevens and a 40-year-old Jason Kidd. Mm. So we got to stop doing that. Because the thing about it is, I've never seen Jordan lose a series because of him. The Heat only had two titles because of LeBron. How about that? Because Dwayne Wade showed up. Go back and look at that. LeBron James, if he's the GOAT, when has the GOAT ever been the fifth best
0: player?
5: When has
0: the GOAT ever quit? He's a quitter. Jordan's a quitter.
5: You basically. Oh, time out. So I win three titles, decide I'm bored with the game, leave, come back and win three more?
0: No. LeBron, I'm talking about the second time he quit.
5: No, time out. LeBron gets to the finals. Mind you, he was playing well in the playoffs that year. Beat us, was averaging 24. Beat the Boston Celtics, averaging 25. Locked up the MVP, Derrick Rose, because he was so upset that he didn't get it. Was averaging 26, beat everybody in five, got to the finals. You want to talk about competition? Dirk was the only real all-star player on that team, and you got your butt whooped because you didn't show up. Not because the team, you want to talk about he dragged teams to the finals? That's all cute and all. You got to the finals and you let your brothers down.
1: Mm.
5: How about that? Mm. You got to the finals and you let Dwayne Wade down. Dwayne Wade was averaging 25, yeah. 26 in that series. Chris Bosh was averaging 18 in that series. You were averaging 17 on terrible efficiency, averaging about four turnovers.
0: Stan,
5: multiple games not scoring in the good. Finals, bro. Come on, man.
0: It's a good quarter. Point. But hang on a second. It's a good point, all right? So in 88, 98, and 90, but hang on a second, hang on a second. But hang on a second, just let you talk, all right? So in 98, 99, when that was a great regular season team and they needed Jordan, guess what he did in the playoffs? He didn't, because he quit and he retired. You can't be the GOAT of the sport if you're retiring at 34. You can't. Not with what LeBron has done over 23 years.
5: Time out. What did he say in the last dance? They came out and said, Phil's not coming back. We're not doing this. All right, cool. That's fine. You want

0: his widow is on the thing crying because the fans are booing him because they know what he did.
1: I know.
0: He broke up the dynasty. That wasn't Mike.
1: Right.
0: We broke up the dynasty, so I'm not going to stay here and pick up your pieces because you want to be cheap.
1: All right.
0: No. All I'm saying is LeBron is great. I'm not taking away from him. All I'm saying is we love to you. All these accolades, they all counter.
2: All right, Stan, listen, man, I'm already up against
3: it. Yeah.
2: That's what I want.
3: Nice work, Stan.
2: That's what I want.
3: Man, that was bad.
2: Coming up.
3: When they booed his wife, I felt terrible.
2: Charles Barkley and Jordan did that.
3: He directed
2: that
3: 10-part series. You know it.
2: No.
3: You know it in your heart.
2: Bill Colarulo is going to join us. He is of the age that's going to say Michael Jordan's the GOAT. I understand that. I am the lone wolf when it comes to the older people that are choosing LeBron James. And by the way, just for people that say that, now, like, even if it would be okay if I wanted to say LeBron for the sake of the argument, LeBron James is now the greatest of all time. And it happened after this season. You can hold that Jordan picture up all you want. Charles Barkley joined Unfiltered yesterday. He gave us his GOAT order. We need to give a GOAT order as well. That's coming up next. Middays with Marks on ISM5.
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5: We're out to Philly. I'm Ray Dunn with this Fanatic Sports Update, and it's brought to you by the Department of Behavioral Health and Intellectual Disability Services. 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Harris Blitzer, president of sports, Bob Myers, went on Game Over with Rich Paul and Max Kellerman. Rich Paul, of course, the agent of LeBron James, and basically gave his pitch for LeBron to come to Philly.
6: If he was here, I'd say, I honestly believe this is your best chance to win. You have to decide all the other things that are equally important if it's about winning. Let's talk about this team, because you can win here in Philadelphia.
5: Can he win here in Philadelphia? Well, that would be if he comes to Philadelphia. We'll keep you updated on LeBron watch as things continue to develop. The Phillies last night won 4-1 over the Reds in Cincinnati. Zach Wheeler, 7 innings, 14 strikeouts, didn't walk a batter. A nice reaction to him not being selected to the All-Star game. Jesus Luzardo yesterday was named a replacement for the All-Star game. Elsewhere in the game last night, Kyle Schwarber, 31st home run of the season. Phillies back at it tonight, 7 o'clock on ESPN against the Reds. 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
14: Malone is doubled. They swat at him and steal it. Here comes Chicago. 17 seconds. 17 seconds from game 7 or from championship number 6. Jordan, open, Chicago with the lead.
15: All right, Bob, our buddy Bob Costa, Sean.
16: It's baseball season, boys.
15: Well,
17: it's baseball season, boys.
15: As we do this, as we have to have this discussion, middays with Mark, Sean, Brace, Ray Dunn, Bill Colarulo joins us in studio. Because Kobe Bryant's going to be now entered in the conversation. I'm a Kobe guy much more than I'm a LeBron guy, just in general being a fan. I'm a Jordan guy much more than I'm a LeBron guy. It bothered me when LeBron wouldn't enter the dunk contest.
16: Yes.
15: Because Michael did it multiple times and put it on the map, and then Kobe said, hey, it's my turn, let me take the baton.
16: Yeah.
15: Bothered the hell out of me, he didn't do it.
16: Yeah, well, if I had, I think I could have won a championship with Shaq, just saying. I'm a Kobe guy. Kobe was a killer.
18: We know how his greatness. He was unbelievable.
15: He's in the conversation for the guys after LeBron.
18: Yeah. That's right? Where I stand.
15: And LeBron and Jordan.
18: Look, Bill, real quick, I'm with John. I do want to put this out here. It is closer than ever. I have to give all the love and respect to LeBron and his playing career. He was the best player on the floor in that Houston Rockets series that just took place that they won. Like, this dude and what he's doing, it's incredible, right? You continue to wait for Father Time to show up, but it's not happening. And, I'm not trying to kill him. I don't think anybody is. I think everybody's saying, we're just putting one guy in front of the other, but both are unbelievable.
15: This guy right here, Bill Colarulo. Hey, buddy.
19: What's going on, boys?
15: I'm showing, I have a laminated picture of LeBron.
19: And I'm shaking my head. To me, I know Sean just said it's as close as ever, right? The guy hasn't won an NBA Finals, a legitimate NBA Finals, in a decade. The last Finals he won was in the bubble, the Mickey Mouse one in 2020. So how is it closer than ever? You said drink every time you say longevity. Just said Father Time, right? That's the same thing. It's another
18: drunk
19: angle.
18: Yeah, I'm drunk.
19: Yep. To completely eliminate the whole longevity argument, let's look at it from a football perspective. Would you say that Emmitt Smith is the greatest running back to ever play the game?
15: No.
19: No. But he holds the record for the most rushing yards. I would say you could argue Jim Brown, Walter Payton, Barry Sanders. But what I'm saying is when you look at Emmitt Smith's career, he has the most rushing yards because he had the most longevity. So that's where the LeBron longevity argument has to be put aside. You can't even use it because then you could change every best player in every sport would change on who just played the longest.
15: Yeah, it's apples and oranges because he had the most rushes and he played the longest. That's why he has the most rushing yards. No one thinks he's actually the best running back of all time. And you couldn't even answer who is because if it's not LeBron, it's Jordan. If it's not Jordan, it's LeBron.
19: Well, according to Barkley yesterday, he puts Kobe above LeBron.
15: So Charles Barkley on with Bill and Ricky yesterday. I mean, you're talking about breaking international news on the show.
19: I know. The Taylor Swift stuff took off, man. You know the crazy thing is before Ray even plays anything, Charles says, he was invited and he declined the invitation. The amount of people, and they're probably like Swifties coming out, he wasn't invited. There's no way Barkley was invited. It's like, do you realize how big of a superstar Charles Barkley is? You're damn right he would have been invited to that wedding.
15: And you're damn right, Ray, you're damn right that he wouldn't go because that's not what Charles does.
19: No, I give him credit.
15: He doesn't want to be seen. He said he wants to play golf and eat. It's pretty much what he wants to do.
19: I said right after the interview, I want to become a big enough star that I could say I don't go to weddings or funerals because that's what he said yesterday. No weddings, no funerals.
15: Ray?
19: Wouldn't that be nice?
20: I just want to time out here for the other side because if we're going to go after the Swifties, I want to go after the anti-Swift crowd from yesterday because I also saw the replies of how do you invite someone to your wedding that you've only met once, which I feel like is a real telltale sign you haven't been to a lot of weddings. If you're throwing a massive wedding, there's a really good chance there's going to be someone there you've met like once or twice in your life.
19: And to be fair, he said he met Taylor once. Travis and Jason, he's buddies with them. That's why he was invited because Travis
15: and
19: Kelce and him have
15: Charles
19: a good relationship.
15: Barkley. I mean, if you're going by how close you are, I doubt they're closer than anybody else. And by the way, I doubt Dean Blandino has hung out with Taylor Swift before. Just saying.
20: I met Charles once and I might invite my wedding someday.
15: Right. And you know
19: maybe
15: what?
19: He would go.
15: Because you know what, Bill? I wouldn't have went to the wedding either if I would have gotten an invite. I don't want to go. I don't want to go to some stupid wedding where they don't even really want me there. They're bringing me there because I'm a big name.
19: Yeah, I'm not going to lie. I got invited. I'm there.
15: I know you would.
19: Yeah, I would be there in a heartbeat.
15: Sure. You're vain.
19: I would want to just experience it.
18: Oh, that list.
15: Ray would want to get drunk.
19: It's not about Taylor Swift today.
20: Sabrina, where are you at?
19: This is about the true GOAT.
18: Hey, now.
19: Michael Jordan.
15: Charles Barkley. Bill was nice enough to ask the question because he knew we were doing this today. Here's Charles.
21: The three best basketball players I've ever seen in order, Michael Jordan, Kobe Bryant, and LeBron James. And listen, we all got our own opinion. Some people think Kareem's there. But the three best basketball players I've seen were Michael Jordan, Kobe Bryant, and LeBron. And I'll tell you guys the difference. Nobody ever said Michael Jordan and Kobe Bryant was a nice guy. Now, LeBron's a nice guy. Like Michael and Kobe, they want to kill you at all costs. That's what separates them, in my opinion. Everybody like LeBron. He's a nice man. He's a great, great basketball player. But them other two guys, they were fanatics. They were dangerous. I didn't know Kobe as much as I knew Michael and played around and whatever. But Michael was dangerous. He wanted to win at all costs. He didn't worry about friends. And Kobe was the same way. You talk to his Laker teammates. He didn't care about his Laker teammates. He won. Him and Shaq fought all the time. He said, I don't want to be friends with you guys. I want to win at all costs. When I hear that debate, I said, you can pick who you want to, but if you talk about guys who singularly only care about winning, I've never seen anybody like Michael and Kobe.
15: Yeah, I mean, it's a great answer, and I love hearing that kind of stuff. I think it also, while I think the same thing when I think of Kobe, which is just, like, the only thing he cares about is winning. It's just an absolute assassin. It's also not great when your teammates hate you. I can't imagine that's great for chemistry. The reason they won is because he's such a great player and he pushed himself. But in the years where you're not that great of a player, you know what happens? They're like, F this guy. So I don't think, honestly, I think that washes itself out.
19: Yeah, but did that happen with MJ? I mean, they went 6-0, man.
0: Correct, that's it. Yep. And one of the things that I just posted this morning was from the Last Dance, where he said, look, you could say that I was a tyrant, you could say whatever you want, but you're going to have to say I was a winner. And I never asked my teammates to do something that I would not do.
19: And I heard you, I was listening coming in, and when you talk about, oh, well, look at the players who are around MJ, I think you could also argue they were as good as they were because of MJ, because of how hard he pushed them, because of the way MJ approached every single practice and every single game. That's why he got the best out of all those guys. So it's hard to look at the players who played with MJ and say, oh, well, look, he had a better supporting cast. I mean, you got LeBron ring chasing, but we don't even have to talk about that. It's hard to look at Michael Jordan's teams and point to all the good players and use that against him. I think MJ helped elevate their game
15: because
19: how hard he pushed.
15: Forget about his teammates. What about the rest of the league? You had a bunch of slow-footed centers and power forwards and a bunch of white guys running around shooting threes. Yeah, thank you, Stephen A. Smith.
0: David Robinson, Hakeem Olajuwon. Yeah, just terrible players. You're right about that.
19: Your revisionist history during that era right now is annoying the hell out of me. I'm driving over the bridge. I'm stuck in traffic. I'm fuming at listening to you talk about that era of basketball like they were terrible. First of all, defense was 1,000 times better then, and the rules were different. I think you could hand check then, couldn't you?
0: Correct.
19: And they didn't call as many fouls as they do now.
0: Nope.
19: The 3-point game was non-existent compared to what it is now. Right. Like, it was just a different game.
15: But it makes it more difficult because of the 3-point game, because you can win based on analytics and tricks. You couldn't do it and that's why it's so difficult to do what Jordan did back there.
19: The 3-point one, I'll give you that argument. You can't argue that there's better defense in today's game than there was when Jordan played.
15: No, of course not, because it's not. But there's also not the physicality, right? You're right. It's a much different game, and now we're doing the well. How do you compare errors?
0: Errors are tough.
15: Will Chamberlain. Look at Will Chamberlain's numbers. You won't say anybody's better.
19: Well, he was playing
15: his
19: against a white plumbers, and you know, I mean, that I'll give you.
15: No, yeah. But Will. Ray, go ahead. Let me hear
20: this. This is what we keep doing. Every time it's the generation before you guys, you all are like, no, that generation stunk. There's no reason. But when someone like me says LeBron's the GOAT, oh, I can't say it because I didn't see that generation. You didn't see that generation and you just discount it.
0: Nobody in this room has said that to you.
20: That is, I'm sorry, maybe I'm reading the text line, the YouTube chat, listening to the phone calls.
19: You're listening to John
0: Kincaid. That's not fair. We all have eyes. We all have ways of going back in history.
20: But all of you, across the board, except for John, who's jumped into the modern era and realized reality, which is very nice of you, John Marks.
15: Objective John Marks will be my new name.
20: All of you of a certain age are like, yep, I watched it at that age. I watched the greatest thing I'll ever see. And you know what? The era before me wasn't that good. The era after me wasn't good. But if my generation does it, and I understand you're not saying that, but if my generation does it, it's, well, you didn't see Jordan. Who didn't you guys see that would be the GOAT then?
19: No, it's a good point. It's a good point. I didn't see
0: Dr. J.
19: play. I was too young to really remember Dr. J. I was born right after the NBA Finals in 83, so I didn't get to see that whole Sixers team. But will you give me this? Michael Jordan did more for the game of basketball than LeBron James ever did.
15: Of course.
19: That has to be factored into the GOAT argument, doesn't it? When you're talking about the GOAT, like, it's the same reason why I look at Tiger Woods as the GOAT of golf. Even though he might not have the most major wins, right? He'll never have that. He did more for the game of golf than any golfer ever will in the history of the game.
0: Fair.
19: Same thing with MJ with NBA and basketball.
15: Why? Because he stuck his stupid tongue out and did the where his foot was on the line. No. He didn't even go behind the foul line. His stupid foot was on the line.
0: Oh, no, because he created.
19: Are you going to be able to get through 4 hours with him today?
0: Because he created the most iconic brand in all of sports merchandise. Well, I mean, people that continue. No one wears LeBron James. No one's getting robbed for their bronze. Those clunkers. All right.
15: And they're still great. So great now. Yeah. Now, like, honestly, that is a huge, that's why he's the GOAT, because nothing was bigger than Jordan. Nothing was bigger.
0: Wait, excuse me?
15: Nothing was bigger and nothing will ever be bigger than Jordan.
19: You said he was the GOAT.
0: Yeah, thank you.
19: You admitted it. You're on our side.
15: But that's why you guys are saying it, because of that. But I think you have to look past that, because if he was first, that means that nobody could ever be better than him because what he did for basketball and how big he was. There's nobody like LeBron James. This will be it. There's no one that's going to come along that's going to be as good as these two. I just don't see how it happens. The league's too watered down. You have too many international players. It's just like it's changed so much. It's going to be hard to do what these guys are doing right now. Hey, like maybe some of the young players are doing it, but dude, 23 years of averaging 20 points a game, what Jordan did with the scoring titles, and you look at how many years in a row he averaged 30 points a game, and then he quits in his mid-30s and he doesn't play for 3 years. That's what kills him.
0: Wimby is the one guy that you look at now, and again, I think more in the future you're going to see kids not being physical and driving to the lane. It's going to be guys pulling up from half court and hitting 6 of 10 from, you know, from 50 feet out.
19: Yeah, no, I think John's right. The argument will probably always be MJ versus LeBron. Absolutely. I don't want to discredit what LeBron's done. He has been tremendous.
15: All right.
19: But and maybe it's because we were kids, though. Quickly, how old are you?
15: I'll be 50 in December.
19: All right, so I'm 43, so I'm a little younger than you. But the feeling I got, and maybe it was because I'm a kid and it's harder to compare it to now.
0: Sometimes I dream.
19: Yeah, the feeling I got watching Michael Jordan on the court.
0: He is me.
19: It was like you were watching, I can't even describe it. I don't get that feeling watching LeBron. Like, I respect how good he is.
15: I know.
19: But that feeling you had with be like Mike. I mean, come on.
15: I know. It was unbelievable. And then you find out he was a degenerate gambler and drinker and womanizer.
19: He was a competitor, damn it.
15: And he was still amazing. And he was even better with that.
19: Wait to hear some of the other stories from Charles yesterday.
15: Right?
20: If we could cut out the longevity thing, we need to cut out this whole mystique thing. Good God. It was the sole thing you were sold about him. You didn't have the social media, didn't have the debate talk shows where you were getting this constant back and forth about it the way you do today. This whole mystique thing that you guys were sold, we need to stop with it. But if he gets mystique points and you guys want to take out longevity for LeBron, fine. Let's take them both out.
19: All right.
15: But Ray, it's impossible not to have lived through it and not feel like that.
19: Yeah.
15: And that's why so many people our age will not give in and will say LeBron, because when you grew up with Jordan, you don't like even if someone came along that is clearly better, you won't admit it because he's the guy. It's hard. I mean, like you had said, Gatorade, Wheaties, better get your whole grain, better get your Wheaties.
0: McDonald's.
15: Nike, Mars Blackman, McDonald's. I mean, everything.
19: Everything. Space Jam.
15: Everything. Space Jam.
19: And Space Jam 2 sucked, LeBron.
15: Yeah. Space Jam sucked.
19: Yeah. No, Space Jam, the original, was phenomenal. Terrible. Are you kidding me?
15: Terrible.
19: Great acting in that movie.
15: Terrible.
19: Great acting.
15: All right, I want to take a phone call or two. Let's go to Terrell in Philly. Terrell, go ahead. What's going on?
1: Hey, how's everybody doing?
15: What's up, Terrell?
1: I just want to say to my boy Ray Dunn, he's now my favorite 97.5 The Fanatic radio host. He passed Bill for some reason. I don't know what Bill's smoking right now.
15: No, me and Sean are here, by the way.
19: Two aren't even in it. And Ray and me are LeBron and MJ.
15: Go ahead.
1: Yo, also, I would love to know what Annie and D think about this, too, because they're good basketball heads. I would love to hear what they think. But, yo, let's go to college. First 3 years in college. What was Jordan doing in college? He was good enough to get selected third. What was LeBron doing when he was 18 and 21? He was dunking on grown men, getting selected to all-star games, making playoffs in the second round. We acknowledge Jordan's playing for 13 years. We acknowledge LeBron playing 23. How many first-round exits does Jordan have? How many first-round exits does LeBron have? The same. Three.
15: Okay.
1: First-round exits. Mm-hmm. What was Jordan's winning percentage his first 5 seasons in the NBA?
0: In that era, in the mid-80s, going up against, like I said, the
15: Detlef Schrempp and
0: the Pistons, the Sixers,
1: he was 53%, and he was also 0-6 against Larry Bird in the playoffs.
0: Understood.
1: 0-6 versus Larry Bird.
0: It wasn't his fault, though, last time I checked.
1: 10-12 against Isaiah Thomas in the playoffs. Mm. We act like Jordan didn't take losses. He came back and took a loss to Shaq, and they had to go out and get somebody else that wasn't homegrown, Chicago grown, and get Dennis Rodman just to handle Orlando Magic.
15: Well, Tyler, listen, it's good information. Like it takes time to win. Like Jordan, like you had said, they were going up against veteran teams in Detroit. That was a great team.
0: Yeah, they didn't win the championship in 86-87 when he played in all 82 games and he averaged 37 points. That's his fault. That's Michael Jordan's fault. Right? Yeah. Like, what else is he supposed to do?
15: Yeah, they weren't ready to win. And then, like, Larry Bird, and that's it. I love having the conversation about Larry Bird because people will look at Larry Bird and be like, Larry Bird, what are you talking about? Top 10 player of all time. Yeah, you tell him that.
0: Killer.
15: Back there. Yeah, he'll kill you. And it's like Kobe stuff before Kobe.
18: Correct.
15: Magic's smiling and wants to go over and be friends with Larry, and Larry won't talk to him.
18: Yeah.
15: And you had the whole Larry and Magic campaign with Converse.
18: We talked about the physicality of the league in the 80s. They didn't call technical fouls. Those things, the refs swallowed the whistle. I mean, we saw people getting clothesline, punches being thrown. Remember the Dr. J fight against Larry Bird?
15: Wait, choked each other.
18: I don't think they got thrown out of the game.
15: Could you?
18: I swear to you, I think I'm right on that. I don't think anybody got thrown out of the game. I could be mistaken.
15: And Larry,
18: fact.
15: Imagine Larry shooting threes in today's game.
18: Well, that's what comes down to when you start talking about errors. Just to let everybody know, the two-point shot, Jordan statistically is one of, if not the greatest, when it comes to percentage of the two-point shot, 10 to 14 feet out from the rim. He's 52%, I think I read. One of, if not the greatest, mid-range game in NBA history.
15: And as a non-big guy, to shoot that high of a percentage year after year was something.
18: But then, like, okay, LeBron spaced a little bit more, so he didn't have to do that. That's part of
15: different
18: his game. He was able to change it up. He was able to get the post down in Miami. These guys all developed, all evolved. Like Jordan, at the end of his career, was able to kick that leg up, and you couldn't get to him.
15: He
18: developed that shot.
15: I have not brought up 3 points or low 3-point shooting percentage or whatever because it wasn't the game back then.
18: The eras are tough to put head to head. They are.
19: It is tough. But when you look at LeBron, and then you look at MJ, and I think Sam Ostrey was talking about this. The peak from 1990 to even you take out the year he left to play baseball from 1990 until what was it? Was it 98?
18: Correct.
19: Where he was every time he played a full season that they won an NBA Finals. You can't. Those 6 years are the best 6 years of any player ever.
18: 2 3-peats. Think about how hard that is.
19: Yep. 2 3-peats. And he walked away. They probably would have won like 8 straight if he didn't leave to play baseball.
15: Well, we'll never know. Because he quit twice.
19: Well, was it because his dad was murdered?
15: And that's because, well, I mean,
19: that was a part of it.
15: Well, and Ray brought up the gambling stuff or whatever. I don't know what really happened. All I know is he didn't play.
18: You know who does? David Stern. He's no longer here. So,
20: Oh, we're also talking about two different NBAs. David Stern's NBA, where if you're a dynasty, man, that market's really well. Adam Silver with, hey, someone showed me a spoon that's really shiny. Let's go in that direction and see if that's the way we should go with the league.
18: Yeah, well, the issue is the tanking. Nobody was losing on purpose in the 90s and 80s. That wasn't the way to go about business.
15: I want to get Andy in here. Apparently, I went to camp and elementary school with Andy. Woodlawn Elementary School. Andy!
2: What's up, Johnny? How you doing, buddy?
15: How are you, man?
2: I'm doing great. I missed the times on the Foursquare court at Woodlawn Elementary.
15: Yeah, Sean, you ever play Foursquare?
18: No.
15: Oh, dude, really?
18: No.
15: No. You set up a box with four different squares, and you get like the dodgeball from gym class, and then you got to be the king, queen, and then whatever. And then you're,
18: Oh, no.
15: We played stickball up at Woodlawn.
18: Stickball, love that.
2: Oh, yeah.
15: Man.
2: Home runs, everything happened at Woodlawn.
15: What's going on, Andy? How are you?
2: I'm doing great. John, Jordan's the GOAT. There is no doubt in when you look at the Last Dance when the Dream Team played and you talk about you have Magic talking about the practices that they had and Magic talked trash to Jordan and Jordan took all of that practice and just beat everybody and with the exception of Christian Laettner, everybody on that team is a Hall of Famer.
15: Yeah.
2: So you can't tell me that Jordan hasn't played against the best of the best and beaten them. And there's a drive. There's a drive and that just doesn't exist in a lot of human beings. And that's where he's the GOAT. And then Kobe second because he was probably the next person that has it. LeBron is great. I am not taking away from LeBron at all, but he doesn't have it as much as Jordan and Kobe had it.
15: All right. Good to talk to you, Andy. We're up against it here. 610-632-0975. We'll get back into the discussion coming up 12 o'clock hour. We haven't even talked about Zach Wheeler. And what he did last night.
20: We got Ricky in the 12 o'clock hour.
15: Oh, Ricky's coming in at 12:30.
18: Get later, Ricky.
15: I'm going to do everything that I say is going to try to make him mad.
18: What Ricky likes.
15: Hopefully right, so let's do this. Hopefully he's back there and he's not listening right now. Everything we do is just to make him even angrier.
20: That's been my entire job over the last 4 years I've been employed here.
15: Amy Fadul, by the way, is LeBron. Of course, very smart, very bright young man.
18: Ooh, that is Upset City. How do we know that?
15: Someone wrote it on the call screener.
20: I've had this conversation with her before.
15: Okay.
20: Yeah, I know.
15: All right. Coming up, news at noon with Ray. We take a little break. Austin Rivers, Mike Francesa makes another appearance, and a question for Sean Brace. That's coming up next. Middays with Marks, 97.5 The Fanatic.
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3: 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I'm Ray Dunn with this Fanatic Sports Update. Bob Myers went on the Game Over podcast with Rich Paul and Max Kellerman. Rich Paul, of course, the agent of LeBron James. Bob Myers saying this on the podcast.
22: If he was here, I'd say, I honestly believe this is your best chance to win. 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And that, let's talk about this team, because you can win here in Philadelphia.
3: Bob Myers making his pitch for LeBron James. We'll keep you updated on LeBron. Watch elsewhere in town. Well, actually out in Cincinnati, the Phillies with a 4-1 win over the Reds last night. Zach Wheeler, 7 innings, 14 strikeouts, did not walk a batter. A nice response to not being named an All-Star by Major League Baseball. Jesus Luzardo was named an All-Star yesterday. He's named as a replacement. In last night's game, Kyle Schwarber hit his 31st home run of the season in his hometown. Game tonight, 7 o'clock, ESPN, Phillies, and the Reds. 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

0: Live Midday to Barks, Sean Brace, Ray Dunn. I'm going to give a shout out to the Rita's Water Ice location in Westchester. Jason and Teresa, the owners, just stopped by with a couple of quarts of Rita's because Sean Brace, you and Matt Cord are going to be visiting the Rita's in Westchester on, Anyway, it's the one in Westchester.
1: The one in Westchester, correct. It is their 30th anniversary celebration. They're rolling out the red carpet. Matt Cord, as you said, myself, will be hanging out from 12 to 2. You got a chance to win a pair of Flyers tickets to the home opener. Gritty is going to be there. There's going to be face painting, a caricature artist. Caricaturist?
0: Yes.
1: I would never. Thank you. Give me the right sound. Right. And a big birthday cake with 30 candles, which I love. Thank you. So we got some great specials going on. Oh, it's the Rita's of Westchester, and it's located in the Sharpless Square Shopping Center, 323 East Gay Street, 12 to 2 on Saturday. Beautiful day. So stop on by and get yourself a tasty treat at Rita's.
0: Yeah, and Jason had said, oh, by the way, your debates, it's over. It's Jordan. And I said, well, why is it Jordan? He said, because it's Jordan. And that's actually an argument I understand. It's Jordan. There's in some people's eyes, there's nobody in their lifetime that's going to come and beat Jordan or be better than Jordan but or be the GOAT.
1: My only pushback is you're looking at the guy who literally eats, sleeps, and drinks all things MJ. You've known me forever. You know that I'm a sick fan. You know that I'm out of my mind. My background on my computer is MJ. I still wear
0: Jordan
1: everything. I wear Jordan everything. As a matter of fact, I was like, should I go in today wearing Jordan? I'm going golfing, so that's why I'm not. But it's close. Like, I disagree with Bill. Like, and a bubblegum championship, dude, missed me with that. Like, that's what happened. It's what happened. I don't know what to tell you. But that team was damn good. Anthony Davis, LeBron James with the Lakers in that year, they won the ring. I don't care what happened in the bubble. So he deserves a lot of credit on that. And it's closer than ever. But I just don't think if LeBron wins a championship, it's especially with, like, a Sixers or going back to Cleveland with that.
0: It cements his status. It does. If he wins one with the Sixers, that's four franchises he's won a title with.
1: That's crazy.
0: And it's not ring chasing. Is this a ring chase if he came here, or is it the best situation for him? You want him to go play for a crappy team? He's 42.
1: Ring chasing would be San Antonio or OKC or the Knicks. That's ring chasing.
0: Okay.
1: Going to the Sixers, dude, there's still question marks. What are you getting with Joel Embiid? Is he here?
0: It's a good spot.
1: It's a great spot.
0: Yeah.
1: Cleveland, come on, man, with that roster. Even Miami with Giannis and Bam. Like, okay, you got a great front court.
0: Yeah. Yep.
1: It would be unbelievable to see him do it here.
0: All right, we'll get back to all that. We do have to give Zach Wheeler his flowers this hour because he was unbelievable last night. Historic night for Zach Wheeler. But let's get to the news and then with Ray. What do we got?
2: 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Give me the news at noon with Ray Dunn. It's so easy, he can do it in his underwear. It's the news at noon with Ray Dunn.
3: I've been told that was actually sent to Give Me the VIN, and they loved it.
1: Oh, great.
0: So one of our sales executives sent it?
3: Paula told me that Give Me the VIN heard it. They love it. I hope they're not thinking too much about me doing the news at noon in my underwear, but good stuff.
0: Yeah. No, you know what it means, Ray? That our listeners listen to the commercials and they know what's being done on the station.
3: Yep.
0: GiveMeTheVin.com.
3: Actively engaged. Like, I'm actively engaged in this Rita's right now. Very good.
0: Just be careful. Don't spill
3: it. I'm very careful. I'm keeping it in my secret spot far away from the board.
0: All right.
3: Let's start with maybe beef that Austin Rivers doesn't want. I don't know. If Clutch runs the NBA, they could shut this guy down pretty quickly. Austin Rivers asking the question that nobody seems to be asking as we continue to play clips from Rich Paul's podcast, or at least no one's asking publicly. Why in the hell does Rich Paul have a podcast?
4: He's got to stop. He's got to stop that. If you're going to, first off, why do you have a podcast anyway? I don't understand it. I don't get it. I got nothing against Rich. I don't understand why you have a podcast, bro.
5: Well, his argument would be that players have podcasts.
4: You're not playing a player.
5: Yeah.
4: I don't know any other agents who are sitting there on the mic talking. Plus, everything you say is going to be a representation of LeBron, even if you don't feel the way. Now you got LeBron having to come out and be like, hey, Rich Paul has his own opinion. I don't know. I don't affiliate with that. Just because he's saying they want to get off Reeves, that doesn't mean I want to get off Reeves. That shouldn't even have to be a conversation.
6: Thanks.
4: It's weird.
0: Yeah, I don't know what to tell Austin Rivers.
1: Totally disagree with him.
0: I totally disagree.
1: Yeah.
0: He should have a podcast. Not one second, and Rich Paul said it a couple times,
6: but I believe Rich Paul. When Rich Paul says something, I don't think that LeBron's saying anything. I think, like, Rich Paul's a marketer. And right now he's marketing LeBron James. And he's making, like, if LeBron James knows he's going back to Cleveland, you know what Rich Paul has done? He's made us talk about LeBron James for 2 or 3 weeks, however long it takes him to decide, based on his content and what he's doing. Nobody thinks that, based on what Rich Paul's saying, all like he's doing on the whiteboard, well, here's why it would be a good job here. Here's why it'd be a good job right here. I think it's honestly, it's genius what Rich Paul's doing.
1: There's no way we're even talking 20% of what we have talked about with LeBron James in the past week plus. And that's not just here in Philadelphia. That is nationally for all these teams to be discussing where LeBron James is going at this point in time in his career. It's a talking point, but Rich Paul has raised it up to a whole nother level because of this. He's on Netflix. He's getting Netflix money. It's a good show. He's got great guests. But
6: think about it. The president of the 76ers, whatever his Bob Myers job title is on the podcast talking about the player he's trying to get with the player's agent.
1: It's crazy.
6: It's unprecedented, but it works.
1: It's never happened before.
6: Bob Myers didn't seem desperate. He was going on there to talk with the guys, and we played it earlier. We can play it again to make his case on why. He literally said, Philadelphia's the best place for LeBron to win another championship. And I don't think anybody would deny that. I don't know. I think it's genius. I really, really do. And Austin Rivers sounds stupid.
1: Yeah, more agents should do it.
6: Yeah, no, they should. But you know what? More agents don't matter like Rich Paul.
1: That's correct. You're right.
6: Who was going to come out and have a podcast? Drew Rosenhaus? I mean, he could. He's an NFL agent. He could.
1: He might already.
6: He should.
3: Yeah, this is all a great marketing campaign. Plus the whiteboard, Darius Garland, minus the fact he's out there in Cleveland. Oh, you're telling me this clutch sports player not being in Cleveland is impacting LeBron's decision? Well, I guess Darius Garland better get a nice extension wherever he is because, you know... Tyrese Maxey, a big driving force for the Sixers. Dude, I guess that means you should lock up Tyrese Maxey forever.
1: You mean to tell me you wouldn't watch Scott Boras, the podcast on Scott Boras, if one of his clients are out there?
3: No. Can I actually say this? I wouldn't.
6: Yeah, but he wouldn't know what to do with it.
3: He's obnoxious.
6: Rich Paul knows what to do with it. He's playing chess and checkers
1: at
6: the same time. It's unbelievable.
1: So maybe not every agent, but I have no issue with Rich Paul doing what he's doing. It's genius, as you said.
6: I mean, Arliss had his own TV show.
1: So. Ooh, that's a throwback. Nice work.
6: Not a great show.
1: No.
6: Decent show. Larry Sanders' show was a better show. Remember that one?
1: Oh, yeah. Oh, yeah, definitely.
6: Gary Shandling.
1: Rest in peace.
6: Yep.
3: All right. Taking you to foul territory. We played you yesterday, Mike Francesa, saying, hey, maybe it's time they trade Lindor. Whoa, whoa, whoa, Mike Francesa. Don't you dare step on the toes of the journalists on the ground covering the Mets every single day. Eric Kratz had the nerve to ask Ken Rosenthal about rumors that Lindor might be traded.
7: I don't see it. And the one person who reported it was Mike Francesa, the radio talk show host in New York. With all due respect to Mike, he is not a beat reporter. And I have not seen any of this from any of the beat reporters. I have not heard it myself. If anything, as Will Salmon wrote last week, the situation between Lindor and Juan Soto is better than it was last year. At least that's what they're saying.
6: Right, because Francesa couldn't possibly have sources based on him being the biggest sports media figure in New York for how long? Like, you don't think he has sources on an ownership level? Oh, my God. But beat reporter that will be working somewhere else or laid off in a year has better sources than Mike Francesa. Ken Rosenthal, every time, I hate him so much because of that. You sound like an idiot. I don't know if you're a bad guy or not. I know he told me he doesn't do radio interviews when I reached out.
1: He's not
6: many years ago.
1: Not a good guy.
6: No, but all right, so you're right. No beat reporters reported it. Oh, well, then that must be true. Because Francesa could possibly have higher level sources.
1: This is what I love about News at Noon. Ray makes me pick between Francesa and Ken Rosenthal. And I hope the roof collapses.
6: Oh, I'm always Team Francesa. It doesn't get better than Team Francesa. Watching horse racing with Bill Parcells and his 40-year-old girlfriend? You kidding me? That's Mike Francesa.
3: News at Noon here was designed to just fire John up. That's exactly what that clip was going to do. That was the whole purpose behind that.
6: God, I hate Rosenthal.
3: All right, last thing for you. That was for John. This is for you, Sean. I'm sure you saw this. I know that you are so chronically online that if you missed this, I would be shocked. Jaylen Brown, up in Boston, talking after his charity event. Revealed something, and it makes me wonder whether or not you're going to be fully on board with Jaylen Brown moving forward.
8: What's crazy is that
9: there's no such thing.
8: My cousin.
9: Oh, wow.
8: HR.
9: Wow.
8: Really?
9: Yeah.
8: Oh, wow.
9: I didn't know that.
3: Jaylen Brown reveals that he and A.J. Brown are cousins, that their grandfathers were brothers. So they're first cousins once removed. Now that you know Jaylen Brown is related to A.J. Brown, Sean Brace, how do you feel about Jaylen Brown?
1: I just think it's hysterical that A.J. Brown was Super Bowl champion, one of the best at his position in the NFL, a game that everybody watched, but he just found out because, yeah, my grandpa just told me. What? Yeah, that is crazy. Oh, I'm on board. I'm on board. A.J. Brown, good luck to you out there.
8: I said I was a diva.
1: In New England. A little bit lower on some of the
6: 80.
1: Yeah, a little bit lower on the rankings than some were having him there. You know, look, when you had a quarterback like Jalen Hurts, proven winner, it's one thing. But now you got Drake May and some questions about that guy up there. We'll see. We'll see.
6: That's not why he's 80. He didn't have a great season last year.
1: Well, still. I think it has something to do with the fact that he's going up to New England and Drake May was a little suspect down the end of the season.
6: All right, are you willing to bet? So I'll bet you. I'll bet you he's higher next year or lower, depending on how you look at it. He'll be better than 80 next year in the top 100.
1: Ooh, that's a good bet. I'll take that. I'll take action. Yeah, we'll do a sandwich.
6: Ray, where would you line on that?
3: He's going to be, like you said, lower.
6: Yeah, at least 60.
1: He should be. He should be if he is the player that he thinks he is still at this age of his career. And of course, Drake May takes that next step up. He's the guy. He had a pretty good time here in Philadelphia last time I checked. Good numbers. 1,000 yards.
6: All 4 years. Yep. Elite receiver. Ray has him as the number one receiver in franchise history. That's got to mean something.
3: That was the last GOAT debate we did.
1: It is. And I just want to say this. This is crazy. I have the ESPN on here, ESPN2, whatever, in the monitor.
6: Yeah, why is this on here?
1: And they are replaying the 30 for 30 right now of Magic Johnson.
3: Oh.
6: And Sean pointed to the TV, and I looked up, and it was the press conference that he said that he was HIV positive.
1: Unbelievable.
6: And when he said he was HIV positive, that was a big deal. Because
1: it was.
6: HIV meant you were going to die.
1: Oh, God. He got AIDS.
6: You said it in the first hour. And I'm like,
1: oh, my God. Yeah, nice work.
10: Negative, Nate.
1: Nice work, Nate.
6: Well, I went back and asked. I said, see if any of those I got AIDS.
1: Oh, my God.
3: Well, it's screaming at the second time that really leaves you open to having it be clipped forever.
1: Yes. Yes. Well, good luck. It's part of the discussion with Magic Johnson. Credit to the one caller that called in saying, hang on, he was an MVP the year before, still playing at a high level, wasn't exactly that old, but unfortunately his career was cut tremendously short because of the fact that...
6: No, he came back and played. He played that year. I'll never forget how I found out. I was listening to the end of Howard Eskin, and he said at the very end of the show, and we got to have Howard on again soon because he's got to fess up to the wedding, the
1: correct
6: super wedding,
1: because
6: he said it wasn't going to happen. But I remember him signing off the show saying that a press conference is coming up and Magic Johnson's going to announce that he's HIV positive, or has AIDS, however he said it. And I was like, huh? At the time, it was, wow. Because there's a lot of misinformation out there. And like I said, if you were HIV positive, everybody thought you would die.
1: People didn't want to play. There was a lot of that. And
6: there was a lot of that. People thought it was like contagious. You could get it from toilet seats and doorknobs and things like that. A lot of misinformation.
1: He came back and played one more season after that in 95-96.
6: So was that it?
1: That's it. He got AIDS in 90-91. 91-92 did not play. 92-93 did not play. 93-94 did not play. 94-95 did not play. Remember, he had the All-Star game. I want to say the All-Star game in 92. So he missed that first year, came back and played the All-Star game, and that was it. And then returned in 95-96.
6: Huh.
1: At the age of 36, played in 32 games, averaged 14.6 points per game, and called it a career.
6: Yeah, Magic was, I didn't realize he was that young.
1: Damn.
6: With it. You look at 31 now, you're still looking at you're still in your prime. You're towards the end of your prime.
1: Think about 10 more years for LeBron. It's like crazy.
6: Man. Charles Barkley, you know this, right? Charles Barkley changed his number that year that Magic announced he was HIV positive to 32, and he wore 32 the rest of the year.
1: No way.
6: Wow. Yep. Sure did.
1: I don't remember that. Wow, that's crazy.
3: Do you think Charles would consider himself the nice guy that he considers LeBron?
1: He is. He should.
6: Yeah, he's actually probably a nicer guy than LeBron as far as being down to earth. And
3: oh, yeah.
6: Because LeBron's a global icon. Charles is too, but in a different way. He's not a global icon, but he's an icon. And he's more popular now than he was as a player.
1: Dude, Charles doesn't have security.
6: Yeah, he just walks around.
1: He was with Mr. Belding at Pitcher's Pub like 12 years ago. Hanging out at the top of the corner. Hanging out with Mr. Belding and Charles Barkley. Like, he just goes by himself. He doesn't. He's no security.
3: Everyone always. I hear.
6: I've been at the five when the five spot on Bank Street that I used to go to back in the early 2000s. I saw Charles in there multiple times without security. He'd be with buddies.
1: Yeah, of course.
6: And he would buy a round of Patron for the entire bottom floor. Probably bought like 150 shots of Patron.
1: Yeah.
6: And approachable. You can talk to him. LeBron's a lot different than that. He's got security, and you're not going to get that close to him, but. Yeah, Charles is an icon.
1: And oh, by the way, I do want to say this. Like, yeah, no security, but like people were around him. It was a fish tank type feel. Like people were taking pictures.
6: Well, he probably should have security.
1: He can't hang out at a place very long. Let's put it that way.
6: Yeah.
1: What do you know about the Palladium? What was that all about?
3: Oh,
1: I've never heard that.
3: My buddy that's down there in South Philly, has seen him down at the Palladium. He does the same thing. Buys everybody around.
1: That's unbelievable.
3: You know,
6: I did shows at Chickies and Pete's for a lot of years in South Philly. He would just come have lunch with a friend.
1: Crazy.
6: Like, he would just be like, oh, it's Chuck. And he would come over and say hi. And then when he was leaving, they would put him to where, you know, like it wasn't jam packed for lunch. Sure. They would put him somewhere where he wasn't bothered. But then he was walking out, he'd come say hi.
1: It doesn't get any bigger than Charles Barkley.
6: He's awesome. By the way, coming up at 1 o'clock,
1: top five American.
6: We were talking about you and Matt Cord and Gritty are going to be at the Westchester Rita's on Saturday, noon to two. Mm-hmm. All right. We have a $50 gift card to Rita's. We're going to be. Not giving away, but we're going to play a little game called James or Jordan. All right? And it's going to be Ray against Sean. I have nuggets. Look at this, Ray.
1: Ooh, nuggets
6: This is not a sandwich bag of drugs.
1: I was going to say, nuggets in a bag.
6: There's nuggets. It's either James or Jordan. You have to decide whether the nugget is about James or Jordan.
1: I like that.
3: Say, all right? Nuggets in a bag. Felt like I was back in Jamaica.
6: Yeah. Ah. Nugs.
1: Doesn't really smell like that in here.
6: That's at 1 o'clock. All right, let's get some phone calls in here. We'll do Zach Wheeler next segment. Avalon Bryant checking in. Avalon Bryant, how are you, buddy?
8: Guys, I'm loving this debate, but you're so far off with the LeBron nonsense, all right? Coming from a guy who's a year younger than you, Michael Jordan made everybody want to dunk. I bought those stupid sneakers that Kramer wore. Okay, trying to get myself primed to dunk the basketball. My 16-year-old son hates LeBron, but I watch him play AAU basketball, and all these kids are flopping around like Ric Flair going into it, the turnbuckle, because of his legacy. That's how much of a clown LeBron is, okay? LeBron reads books. Can we get into all the nonsense that surrounds that LeBron that doesn't beget a goat? Sitting there, oh, what's your favorite part of the book? What's your favorite quote in Godfather? All his nonsense. He's such a contrived persona that it's just disgusting. And even his longevity, if we're going to call apples to apples, right? Michael Jordan was suspended. We know it. Let's just say it. I'll say it. Come sue me, David Stern. He was suspended. LeBron is on HGH or God knows what to keep playing at that level for 24 years. And he doesn't get in trouble because everybody signs an NDA to hang out with him. So don't think crap doesn't follow him around too. That argument is absolutely
6: absurd. So real fast, AB, the whole where he can't name a quote from The Godfather, although it's his favorite movie of all time, is not becoming of a goat. And him carrying around the books but not being able to talk about anything in the books, it makes him look bad, without a doubt.
1: He's always on the final chapter,
6: But you know what? I'd rather have that than your goat be a degenerate gambler.
1: Oh, come on,
6: that
1: man.
6: Got suspended because he bet.
1: Find me at the craps table.
6: So you want to criticize LeBron for that? How about Jordan?
8: Dude, LeBron can't even walk around the Olympics without being blazed out of his mind. Embiid was the only one on that train from hell that wasn't stoned last Olympics. Come on, man.
6: Was he really stoned?
3: What year is it that we're upset about smoking a little weed in Paris?
6: But dude, I mean, is that, I don't know. Was he really, was LeBron really known as a pot guy?
3: Durant is.
1: That actually raises his game up. Yeah, Durant was just caught smoking with Devin Booker, Clay at the white party.
6: Yeah,
1: I mean, who cares?
6: Yeah, I don't care about any of that, but I didn't know that.
1: You never know at the end of the day, but I never thought LeBron was a smoker?
6: Well, maybe he, like, to unwind or for pain management or stuff like that or whatever, he will an edible or smoke a little bit or whatever. I don't think he's like Nerlens Noel where he's, you know, he's taking a bong hit before he leaves or he's smoking.
1: It actually raises
6: the car,
1: raises it up another level if he gets high and he's able to perform at that level. I know Jordan wasn't smoking. Now Jordan was a golfer. Jordan was a maniac.
6: No, he would smoke cigars before the game.
1: Correct. Yeah.
3: You're getting, by the way, the pictures and the videos of LeBron reading because, again, media environment we're currently in. Sorry that we don't have all the videos of the janitor and Michael gambling on everything. All we have is the one Last Dance footage where it was painted as, wow, what a great competitor that he's losing all of his money to the people employed by the Bulls.
6: And by the way, I disagree with social media cameras and everything else. The fact that LeBron has run into no messes at all over the course of 23 years is almost impossible.
1: It's a great family man.
6: It's almost impossible that he didn't step in something at some point.
1: He's a great family man. There's no denying that. Wife still together. The kids look
6: good. Good kids.
1: You know, I can't rip him on any of that stuff. He's been perfect off the floor. I know that there are people that get into the China stuff, like whatever. At the end of the day, LeBron is pretty damn good in my book.
6: All right, coming up.
3: He opened a school.
1: Yes, he did. And then people like to say, oh, the tax, the money, dude, he's getting like
6: this. But the charitable stuff he's done, and I never ripped Jordan for never saying anything. Jordan didn't speak. And you know what? That's perfectly fine with me.
1: Republicans buy sneakers, too.
6: Right. No, like he didn't speak. If that's something he didn't choose to do, I'm not tuning in to watch the NBA for political stuff.
1: Correct.
6: I also respect LeBron and other athletes that want to speak about it. I'm not going to rip Jordan for that.
1: I'm not.
6: But the charitable stuff from LeBron also should be noted.
1: Absolutely is. The school is absurd. He cares. He shows up. And that's probably why he's going to end up back in Cleveland.
3: But here's the thing. We're talking about so many off-the-court things. This is what the Jordan crowd does. Everybody wants to do the shoes.
1: We haven't done player versus player. You want to get into that?
3: Absolutely. Give me the numbers.
1: I got them.
3: I got all time, baby.
6: All right, so coming up, we got to bring up Zach Wheeler and the Phillies, and then we have more conversation on the GOAT debate.

0: Go Matters. Call 610-831-AIR. We thought we saw some great pitches last night from Zach Wheeler. Then we both woke up to Bob Myers on the Game Over podcast with Rich Paul and Max Kellerman. Rich Paul, of course, the agent of LeBron James. Bob Myers making a pitch for Philly to LeBron.
1: If he was here, I'd say I honestly believe this is your best chance to win. You have to decide all the other things that are equally important if it's about winning. And that, let's talk about this team, because you can win here in Philadelphia.
0: We'll keep you updated on LeBron. Watch whatever is reported. Shams, of course, yesterday saying that the Sixers right now within his top three. We'll keep you updated if there's anything more that comes out about LeBron. Philly's a 4-1 win last night over the Reds. They're back in action tonight at 7 o'clock on ESPN against Cincinnati again. Kyle Schwarber's 31st home run last night, playing in his hometown once more. And Zach Wheeler, snubbed from the All-Star game, looked like an All-Star last night. 7 innings, 14 strikeouts, did not walk a batter. Jesus Luzardo was named yesterday to the All-Star team as a replacement. 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
2: 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We'll talk about it. Jason Stark, Hall of Fame writer for The Athletic, will be joining us today, and we're still on LeBron James watch. There's more. Bob Myers has spoken about it. We'll see what happens. All coming up after Middays with Marks, 2 o'clock, 97.5, The Fanatic.
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12: I felt like that was kind of a reminder, for whoever needs to be reminded. So, you know, it's pisses me off, and you know it's kind of BS. So you know, if I wasn't necessarily right in there, I wouldn't be saying this. But I feel like I've earned it, and just because I pitch on a certain day doesn't. I mean, that I get
13: It was Zach Wheeler after last night's masterpiece, Phil's win. Zach Wheeler, and he's talking about being snubbed from the All-Star team. Now, he should have been named a starting pitcher for the All-Star team, and he's supposed to pitch on Sunday, so he wouldn't even be able to be a replacement to pitch, because if you pitch on Sunday, then you're not eligible to pitch for the All-Star team in the All-Star game. Zach Wheeler this year is now 9-1, an ERA of 2.28, one of the best ERAs in baseball, a true definition of a stopper. Coming off of Philly's loss, he's 3-0 with an ERA of 1.13. Right? They've won 12 of his 14 starts this season. Last night, he tied his career high with 14 strikeouts, no walks. The one run that he gave up was a solo home run as the Phillies win. Every year players get snubbed from making the All-Star game, from making the All-Star team. I don't know if I can remember as an egregious example than Zach Wheeler. It's his hometown. He's a veteran pitcher. He's not a younger pitcher. He's a veteran pitcher that has been one of the top starters in baseball since he came to Philadelphia. We're going on, 7 years now? And he's not named as a starter or as an all-star, even though he's putting up numbers that are definitely all-star numbers. And I don't get it. I really, really don't. If the commissioner's able to name Bryce Harper as an all-star, then the commissioner should be able to say, hey, you made a mistake with Zach Wheeler. It's totally bogus. As Ricky Pitaluga joins us here in studio, he's going to talk about the GOAT discussion. Ricky Bo?
14: Good afternoon.
15: Ricky.
14: All right. Check the clock. Yes, good afternoon.
13: Outside of maybe one of your years, has there been a bigger snub in Philly's history for an all-star?
14: No, I would say he definitely should have made the team. I have a weird feeling like he would have made the team, except for he pitches on Sunday, and that's against the rules. But I think is a bunch of crap. I think Major League Baseball makes up their own stuff just to make themselves feel better about it. I mean, if you think about it, he goes out there, pitches six innings on Sunday. He can't throw one inning on
13: Tuesday. But can't you name him a starter and then just say, but he can't pitch because he was on Sunday?
14: Well, that would have had to been done first. So, yeah, I guess if you're asking me from, like, the regular team if he was snubbed, 100%. Why'd Mizorowski make it last year? Not this year. I'm not even talking
13: five
14: about
13: starts.
14: This year.
13: Correct.
14: Five starts, you're an all-star? That sucks ass. That is baloney.
13: But I also supported it because I understand the big picture of baseball, right? So, like, all right, is it fair to guys? No. It's not necessarily fair to guys that didn't make the team.
14: Right.
13: But this is – Zach Wheeler is in his mid-30s now, right? This isn't a young pitcher where you're making it based on, all right, well, like, this is only the second year he's doing it. It's like the Miz was his first year of doing it.
14: I think the reason why he's bitter, he understands what may happen next year, and this could be his last year. If you remember, he said after this contract runs out, he's running out, basically. So, I mean, maybe he's a little pissed off that this was, you know what, possibly his last shot in Major League Baseball. You know what? Took the corkscrew
13: to
14: him. So,
13: like, he winning a Cy Young is important to him. I think who wouldn't want to make the Hall of Fame? But he looks at it and says, I don't know if he's a Hall of Famer, but you know what these writers do. They look at All-Stars. They look at they look at Cy Young finishes and things like
14: Any extra accolade right now would have been great for him.
13: I don't even know if he has contractual stuff to where he gets more money for being an All-Star.
14: I don't think he cares. He's making $42 million. I don't think that even matters.
13: Agreed. But still, it's like and I love the fact that he came out and he said he was pissed off about it and things need to change. He should be. He earned it. He's 9-1.
14: Well, I mean, in all reality, you should be pissed. You should absolutely be pissed. You're one of the best pitchers in baseball, and you were not invited to be in the All-Star
13: game. At home.
14: Right.
13: You can easily make the case he should be starting.
14: I know, but you can't make that. That's not an argument. At home is not really an argument.
13: Sure. Well, that's why Bryce Harper's on the team.
14: I understand that, and I get that, but you can't really make that argument because that's not really what it's about. What is Zach going to cry? Like, oh my God, the game's at home, so I can't play.
13: Yeah, but they
14: No, that's they not really what it's about. It's about being one of the best, and he knows he's one of the best.
13: No, but he is, but on top of it, let's say that there's, okay, I'm on the fence because Skeens has got to make the team because they need a pirate, and there's another player who needs to meet, and maybe the tipping point is, and we're also in Philadelphia. We got to put Zach Wheeler in there.
14: He should have made it. You look at numbers, he should have made it.
13: All right,
14: and that's why I said you can't use the fallback of he doesn't have enough innings, then why the hell did Mizorowski make it last year?
13: Yep. Right. Yeah, it's bogus.
14: Yeah, so it is. Bogus. It's very bogus.
13: All right, I don't want to steal too much of your thunder because you're coming up here at 2 o'clock, and I want to hear what you have to say about the Phillies at 2 o'clock with Bill Colarulo.
14: All right.
13: We brought you in here originally.
14: Oh, yeah.
13: Because unlike a lot, like Sean's a true sportsman. You like golf. You like all the sports.
8: I'm trying to play a Ricky. I hear Ricky's a stick from the left.
14: I had myself a day last week.
8: What do you shoot?
14: 71 I shot.
13: Did you really?
14: I was one under. Seven birdies.
13: You know who's really? You know what? Who are really good at golf? Kickers and pitchers.
8: Especially relief pitchers.
13: Jake Elliott.
14: We didn't go out as much as you thought.
8: Starters probably
14: always.
13: Glavin Smoltz. Yeah. Greg Maddux.
14: Oh, yeah. They were always.
13: Not surprised. Glenn Foley. My buddy Glenn Foley. He was a scratch golfer for many, many years. I don't think he does it anymore. Because of shoulder injuries.
14: Love golf.
13: My point is that you're a sportsman. Yeah. You're a huge hockey fan. Yep. You follow. You're a big Connecticut UConn fan.
14: Yep.
13: Big college basketball fan.
14: Absolutely.
13: Much more than me. So, and you're an NBA fan.
14: Yeah.
13: And you grew up as a
14: Chicago Bulls fan.
8: Uh-oh.
13: All right. Well, I wonder where this conversation's going.
14: No, you know what's odd? It was before Jordan. It was Orlando Woolridge.
13: Ooh. The big O. I loved
14: him. I used to love him, so I just kind of followed him because I hated the Celtics being from Connecticut. I hate everything Boston. I'm just not a Boston fan. Hate all their teams.
13: You're Hartford, which is not its own entity. It's not.
14: Yeah, Hartford was weird. I was dead smack. Here's a little thing for you. Remember the Sports Illustrated used to do the 50 states in 50 weeks or whatever, however they did that?
13: Yeah, I remember.
14: Well, they took a picture of my mailbox when I was playing Major League Baseball. That was the median between Yankee Stadium and Fenway Park.
13: Wow.
14: They were like, can we take pictures of your house?
13: How about that? So were more people Yankees fans or...
14: Where I was, I would say it was a 50-50 split. Actually, 49-49 in those 2% Mets fans.
13: Neither team were particularly good. The Yankees weren't winning championships when you were growing up, and the Red Sox
14: weren't
13: winning championships.
14: No.
13: Yeah.
14: Yeah, no. Red Sox didn't win anything. They didn't win anything. Which was great.
13: And the Yankees had Don Mattingly. They weren't winning anything, though. Unless you could go back to Reggie Jackson.
14: No, but he was fun to watch.
13: Yeah, I love Don.
14: He was great to watch. I mean, he was. I have a poster of him signed. Whatever year he was the MVP, it's literally signed MVP in a year.
13: Can you ask him why the frick he's leaving Zach Wheeler in games, and why he's yanking Zach Wheeler, which could have helped him, and why he's leaving Chris Sanchez in games?
14: That's a little strange. I don't know if that's necessarily Mattingly's call. And I'm being honest with you. I don't think that's a manager's call. I think that's either Caleb Cotham or those helicopter heads upstairs.
13: The analytics.
14: Yeah.
13: Yeah, I get it. But, I think Sanchez was because he was too worried about taxing the bullpen. You get him out of there, man. You don't bring him back out there.
14: I hate to say this. Screw the bullpen. And the reason why I say that is they didn't have a guy out there that could pitch two innings. Who? Who's their two-inning guy?
8: Got dicey last night
14: man,
8: again.
14: Man, that's a cocky organization when you think about it. We don't need a two-inning guy. Why? Why would we need that? And that's why they brought Lazar back.
13: So they can just stick him out there and let him get beat up.
14: They send him down. That's what they do to guys that go over one inning. Because once you go over one inning, you get like 4 days off before you can pitch.
8: Who was the coach that got thrown out yesterday with his belly hanging out?
14: Oh, Bobby Dickerson. Yeah.
13: I've never seen an infield coach get ran and then run at the umpire on the field. It was incredible.
14: What's he doing? Another new thing that Major League Baseball rules allow them to do is overrun bases. We never did that when I played.
8: It seemed pretty simple to me.
14: I told you sooner or later we're going to watch robots play the game. It's just ridiculous.
13: All right. Well, Ricky,
14: yep.
13: We bring you in here because there is a GOAT debate that's going on today.
14: It's not a debate.
13: Who is the greatest NBA player of all time? Is it LeBron James?
14: He's a really, really great player.
13: Or is it number 23, Michael Jordan?
14: He is NBA. He's everything. Michael Jordan.
13: He's the GOAT.
14: Michael Jordan. Dude, I got to sit on the stanchion at the Hartford Civic Center with the Bulls in playing against the Celtics. Michael Jordan. Awesome. I'm telling you. Think about this for a second. LeBron James was probably thinking he was Michael Jordan when he was a little kid.
13: That was Kobe.
14: You don't think LeBron was?
8: No.
14: Who was LeBron?
8: LeBron was
13: LeBron.
14: Everybody that I knew had Air Jordans when we were kids. Every one of us. I was lucky enough to play on a CYO team that was actually black, red, and white, which helped the situation.
13: The original Jordans, yeah.
14: But everybody had those. Everybody wanted Air Jordans. Everybody wanted to be Michael Jordan. Everybody wanted to be number 23. He backed it up. Six championships? Come on, man.
13: Six for six.
14: Six for six, plus three in a row twice.
13: Yep.
14: I mean, this guy was no joke whatsoever. And to be honest with you, I think he changed the game for everybody that's playing now.
8: Well, they did put the Jordan rules in there.
13: Well, and also the foreign influence that he had from the Dream Team and from Jordan himself, the NBA became a global property.
14: Yeah, I agree.
13: And that sent everybody over. So you look at some of the great, look at the best players in the NBA right now.
14: How old is he now? And people still, 61 or 62. People see him and they're in awe.
8: Oh, God.
14: He is bigger than life.
13: He is, yeah.
14: I mean, is LeBron at that point yet? I understand LeBron's got tremendous background. Michael Jordan never made his own team. Michael Jordan never said, I'm going there because X, Y, and Z is there. You know why? Because he was X, Y, and Z. That's the difference.
13: Because he was very comfortable in the team. And he said, you know what? Why would I leave?
14: Was he really comfortable in the team?
13: No, he was. He had a great situation.
14: Because he was demanding of these people.
13: But he had a very good team. He didn't have to leave.
14: He made Scottie Pippen a star.
13: Listen, I'm not going to sit here and tell you like.
14: He made John Paxson. A star.
13: No, he didn't make him a star. He got him rings. B.J. Armstrong got rings because of.
14: Well, B.J. wasn't a star.
13: No, none of these guys were. You had Scottie, and then you had. I'll give Rodman. He's a Hall of Famer.
14: Well, Rodman just came into literally to rebound.
13: But then you look at the rest of the guys. They were all interchangeable. The big guys, Wennington.
14: Yeah.
13: Bill Cartwright. Luke Longley. They were all interchangeable. The shooting guards, Paxton. Steve Kerr, Craig Hodges, everybody got rings because of Michael Jordan. I don't even think Scottie Pippen was a really good player. I don't say they don't win without Scottie Pippen. Now that was all about Michael Jordan and then a great surrounding
14: Michael
13: cast.
14: Was the one player that has ever played in this league that could literally dominate a game himself and win.
13: But it worked for him staying in Chicago. LeBron's in Cleveland.
14: Yep.
13: It's one of the worst organizations in basketball. It's a train wreck of an owner.
14: Yep.
13: and he's playing with Delonte West. And who are the other players that we were talking about before? By the way, he was supposedly messing around with his mom. That was the rumor.
8: Mo Williams.
13: You had a roster that was garbage. I am not a LeBron guy. I am a LeBron is the greatest of all time in the NBA guy. And I arrived at it this year.
14: Okay, you can arrive wherever you want. I'm not changing my mind.
13: 23 seasons.
14: I'm not changing my mind.
13: 23 seasons. Oh. He's never averaged less than 33 minutes a game and 20 points a game.
14: But 23 seasons. Did you watch every game he played this year?
13: Of course not.
14: Why not?
13: Because I don't watch the NBA
14: like that. Well, when Michael Jordan
13: was
14: playing, guess what? He was must-watch TV because every single... Am I right?
8: Oh, you're
14: am
8: right.
14: Am I right?
8: Oh, he's
14: every
8: right.
14: Every single night.
13: You know why?
14: It wasn't like, oh, look, let me look at the box score. Oh, look at what he did. Hey, oh, look, I could go to social media and watch his highlights. Watch the game.
13: You know why? Because your other option was the Three Stooges on Channel 29. You didn't have as many options to watch. Now, people don't even watch the games.
14: If
13: they just
14: Michael
13: watch the
14: Jordan
13: highlights.
14: Were playing now, I would watch every single game, every minute of every game.
13: And the level of competition, I know Ray loves the.
14: What is Ray going to say? Well, he didn't see Jordan play. He has no say in any of this.
15: He's you not didn't see Kareem, man. You got no say in this.
14: I did see Kareem. You could kiss my ass.
15: Kareem.
14: I still saw him.
15: All right, you didn't see Wilt then.
14: No, I didn't, and I wouldn't bring him into this.
15: My God. It's the
14: if
15: same
14: I didn't
15: thing.
14: See somebody play, you would not hear me bring them up.
13: Yeah, but you can still have the debate. You can go back. Like for example, Ricky, I think that there's...
14: Well, Chamberlain, he was a monster among boys.
13: There's more people... If you grew up during the Jordan era, it's going to be hard for you to say that Jordan isn't the greatest of all time.
14: Right.
13: It's a feel fact.
14: It's definitely different because I was a kid and I was
13: there'll be nothing bigger than Michael Jordan.
14: There will
13: in all
14: never.
13: Sports, there'll be never anything as
14: me.
13: Big as Michael
14: Not
13: Jordan.
14: For me
13: too.
14: Won't.
13: For me too.
14: I mean,
13: too.
14: he was the greatest of all time. He proved it. Six championships.
13: It modernized sports.
14: He took that jump.
13: He changed sports.
14: He did.
13: Absolutely.
14: 100%.
13: And it's hard to argue with that aspect of it.
14: Also, I don't think you can.
13: He also retired twice.
14: Yeah,
13: and he walked away at age
14: really
13: 34.
14: Sure
13: well, we do know why. He walked away at age 34.
8: He had a passion for baseball. He wanted to do his dad a little.
14: Wasn't very good in baseball. See, I'll admit
13: that.
14: He
13: wasn't bad for not playing since high school.
8: Tito actually says that if he was a full-time commit to the game.
14: If he would have gone before he went and played basketball, I think he would have been a good baseball player, yeah.
8: Do you hold that against him that he took somebody's roster spot?
14: Nope. Wasn't my team. What do I give?
13: That means you really weren't good enough if he took your roster spot, right?
14: I guess so. I mean, in all reality, you probably weren't going to make it anyways.
13: Correct.
14: And how great is that? Why didn't you make it? Well, Michael Jordan took my spot.
13: Yeah, it's not an excuse. Ray, I do want to give you a chance to respond. The Ricky
14: how could he?
15: Because
14: he never
15: the same
14: saw
15: thing.
14: Jordan.
15: That's exactly it. This is everyone's discrediting thing. Jordan was Jordan. Jordan was Jordan. I watched him on TV. I bought his shoes. We continue to do the mystique conversation with Jordan.
14: He won six championships, MVPs, defensive players of the year. I mean, what do you want?
15: The only guys that have been to more finals than LeBron James played during the Nixon administration. There were like eight teams. The guy's been to 10 finals.
14: And he didn't pick his teams to go to?
15: He had to pick his teams because Jordan was gifted the gift of God in Phil Jackson and then a running mate in Scottie Pippen.
14: A running mate in Scottie Pippen.
15: The Bulls were so well run. They get Phil Jackson and they get Scottie Pippen.
13: No, no.
15: The end ends up being the problem, and he wants to convince everyone that Jerry Krause was some villain. Jerry Krause also built him the team that he was able to win six rings with.
13: And the other thing, Ricky, I mean, the competition around Jordan wasn't necessarily good.
14: Oh, my God.
13: Okay, so hang on. So
14: Bird, McHale, Parrish. They were terrible.
13: But they were done.
8: Pistons.
13: They were done by the time he was winning championships.
14: They won the championship. Oh, yeah, because he overtook them.
8: Pacers.
13: Right, when Jordan's in his... Like, I don't criticize Jordan for not winning in his early
14: 20s. Reggie Miller, they sucked. They were bad players.
8: Orlando with Shaq.
13: No.
14: Ewing, terrible. All these players were terrible.
13: When they started winning... All right, when they start winning
14: Barkley,
13: championships.
14: You're saying Barkley.
13: Barkley was
14: MVP. I'm going to tell him.
13: Barkley was 1993. That was an excellent team. That's the best team they played.
14: Literally, that's the best team they played.
13: All right, Hornacek, John Stockton in little white shorts. Give me a break.
14: Oh, my God.
8: Karl Malone is
13: the level
8: of power
13: competition. All right, sorry.
14: Stockton, Malone, terrible players.
13: He beat Craig Elo. All right. He beat Craig Elo.
14: And by the way, Mark Price on that team. Okay, I'll ask you one question. If you had one shot with 5 seconds and the guy has the ball, who are you giving the ball to?
8: No question.
14: Who are you giving the ball to?
8: MJ.
13: Kobe.
8: Oh, God. Kobe wanted to be Jordan so bad.
13: He wanted to be Jordan so bad. But, right down to the tongue coming up. But it's not
14: I'm
13: about that.
14: I'm telling Charles.
13: But it's not about that. Tell Charles all you want.
14: I'm going to tell him you said he sucked.
13: But it's not about one shot. You're changing the criteria. I don't disagree with you. Like Jalen Hurts.
14: But isn't that part of being the greatest? Who would you want the ball in their hands?
13: If you gave me one NFL game and said Peyton Manning or Jalen Hurts, I'm not going Peyton Manning. Peyton Manning was the best regular season quarterback I've ever seen. You put him in a big game like that, he wasn't the same player.
14: Especially later on, I agree with that because he had no arm left.
13: Jalen Hurts, in a big game, for whatever reason, plays better than he does in any other game.
14: That's fine.
13: All right?
14: But why
13: Eli,
14: are we talking
13: Eli
14: about
13: Eli Manning? Because it's a point of... It's not the best... Eli Manning's not the best quarterback of all
14: ball,
13: time.
14: He threw a ball up in the air and it got pinned on a guy's head.
13: Nick Foles outplayed Tom Brady in a Super Bowl, but you're never going to say Nick Foles is better than Tom Brady. It's not about one shot in one game. It's about the longevity of the career.
14: I'm not talking in one game. I'm talking anytime you're going down the court in the biggest game ever. Who would you want to have the ball?
13: 31 Hall of Famers in the NBA Finals LeBron James played against. Jordan's playing against Gary Payton, Magic Johnson, John Stockton,
14: Magic Johnson
13: Clyde Drexler.
14: Yeah, by the way, apparently Magic Johnson sucks.
8: Oh, by the way, won the MVP the year before.
14: AIDS. Oh, that's not right.
13: That's terrible.
14: That is just not right.
13: It wasn't right. Yeah, it wasn't.
14: But who did that?
13: It was earlier when I said...
15: He said it twice.
13: No, what it was.
14: What the hell?
13: Was in the 1990.
15: People brought up Magic, and I said, well, Magic doesn't count. And then Sean Young.
13: Because in 1990, he won the MVP. He beat them in that series, and then he went off, and he couldn't play because he got AIDS. That's what I said, and they snipped it. So don't take it out of context. It's not out of context. It's just reality.
14: Out of context, I was here, and I just heard it.
13: Well, okay, yes.
15: He was saying that if Magic doesn't get AIDS, the Lakers are better, and maybe and that's better competition.
13: Magic had to. The thing was,
15: Magic had a set shot. Shut up! He couldn't even shoot.
13: The push
15: out of here.
13: He won the MVP the year before that. He beat.
14: Oh my! I'm going to leave. Is there something wrong with the host?
15: Don't look at me.
13: He did have a set shot.
8: Also,
13: he wasn't a good outside shooter, Rick. I mean, come on, the skill level of today's player back then, it was a more physical league. You know what that means?
14: It was physical. They actually played defense back then, too.
13: You had guys like Anthony Mason and Charles Oakley that were important parts of championship-type teams. That's how deep those
14: Isaiah
13: rosters
14: Thomas,
13: were.
14: Isaiah Thomas, Joe Dumars, Bill Laimbeer. They all sucked,
13: but
14: too,
13: you're
14: by
13: talking,
14: the way.
13: But you're
15: talking
13: about But
15: continuously.
13: For two times.
15: That's
13: two,
15: true.
13: Yeah, two
14: okay.
13: times. 80-89, he lost to him. You're right.
15: That's
13: and then
15: correct.
13: What did he do? He didn't leave and join forces
14: with
13: Larry
14: Bird and Sam
13: McHale.
15: You're talking about... He had the best coach of all
13: the teams
15: time,
13: were so,
15: and they gave Scottie Pippen.
13: The teams were so good, they were loaded up with goons with no talent.
15: Oh,
13: look at the skill players that LeBron has to go up against today.
8: Oh,
13: come on, man.
8: Oh,
13: like, you're crazy.
14: They shoot from half court.
15: By the way.
13: Exactly. The talent's much better.
14: Oh,
13: they can score so
14: they're
13: much easier.
14: They're not even being covered.
15: By the way, that second three-peat, he played with one of the guys that beat him in those 2 years at Dennis Rodman.
8: Yeah, and how old was Rodman in that time?
15: Who
13: was he
15: by not
13: the
15: important
13: way,
15: to that team?
13: Who,
15: oh, was he not
13: way,
15: important to that
13: was
15: team?
13: Was literally leaving in the middle of series, being suspended, going to Vegas, hanging with hookers. Come on, man.
15: That's Dennis Rodman. That's the experience.
13: All right, Ricky, thank you.
14: Yeah, thanks for having me. I'm not really sure why.
13: We'll talk to you coming up at 2 o'clock. Coming up next, Black Gritty, I'll get you on the other side. Also, we have a $50 Rita's gift card to give away. You're either going to team with Sean or Ray. And we're going to do a little game called James or Jordan. I'll explain more coming up next. Middays with Marks, 97.5.
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15: Bob Myers pitch. Upgrades under this Fanatics Sports Update. Bob Myers given his opportunity to pitch LeBron in a way. He went on a podcast Game Over with Rich Paul and Max Kellerman. Paul, the agent of LeBron James, was right there next to Bob Myers as he delivered this.
17: If he was here, I'd say I honestly believe this is your best chance to win. You have to decide all the other things that are equally important if it's about winning. And that, let's talk about this team, because you can win here in Philadelphia.
15: We'll keep you updated on LeBron Watch as it continues. The Phillies with a 4-1 win last night over the Reds. Zach Wheeler going 7 innings, 14 strikeouts for him. He did not walk a batter. Jesus Lazaro was named to the All-Star game yesterday. Wheeler still an All-Star snub. Talked after the game, called it BS, and he was pissed by the decision. Kyle Schwarber last night in the win, his 31st home run. Phillies back in action tonight at 7 o'clock on ESPN. 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Taco Bell's new jalapeno citrus sauce of the sauce with the main character energy at participating U.S. Taco Bell locations for a limited time only while supplies last. I'm Ray Dunn on your home for the All-Star Game and the Home Run Derby. 97.5 The Fanatic and The Fanatic app.
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0: 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So, actually, maybe we can get people to line up right now. I have a $50 gift card, all right? First two, you're not going to play.
1: Wow.
0: But you're going to pay. I'll get you some Ritas.
1: Yeah, it's going to be $50 to get the Ritas?
0: I'll get you some Ritas.
1: It's going to take care of you the rest of the summer.
0: And this is compliments of Sean Brace and Matt Cord and Black, not Black Gritty, who's coming up, but Gritty will be out at the Westchester location.
1: What a name.
0: On Saturday at noon. There's going to be a whole bunch of stuff going on, face painting.
1: That's right. It's Rita's of Westchester's 30th anniversary celebration this Saturday, noon to 2. So come on out for your opportunity to win some Flyers tickets to opening night.
0: So caller number one will get to decide if they're teaming up or they think Sean is going to win.
1: Ooh.
0: Or it's Ray.
1: Wow.
0: And then obviously caller number two doesn't have a choice because it's Sean against Ray, Ray against Sean. 610-632-0975. We'll do the contest coming up in a second. 610-632-0975. It is called James or Jordan. I'm going to give a nugget. And then you guys, I've given you pictures, the laminated pictures. You're going to have to decide whether you think it's James or Jordan independently at the same time.
1: Copy.
0: And then the person with the most correct answers wins for their caller.
1: All right.
0: 610-632-0975. As we're doing the GOAT debate, LeBron against Jordan, Black Gritty is weighing in. Speaking of Gritty, not Gritty, Black Gritty from blackgritty.com. Black Gritty, what's up?
2: Hey, guys, I just wanted to spit some facts to you. At 14 years old, LeBron James is on ESPN covers and winning championships. When Jordan was in high school, he wasn't getting picked for the high school team. He was getting cut from the team. When LeBron James is out here winning games in the playoffs with his son, throwing him passes and scoring in games, he won a playoff series. Without Scottie Pippen or Phil, Jordan never won a playoff game. He got swept every single year. Insert Phil Jackson and Scottie Pippen, the system. He's a system quarterback. When he retired for a year and went and played baseball, they still went to the Eastern Conference Finals with Pippen. Well, I'm just saying, because Phil Jackson is the sauce. Kobe Bryant had to beg Phil to come back because he never won a championship without the triangle system of Phil Jackson. LeBron James is out here dragging Delonte West and Dellavedova is out here to championship runs, okay? This guy, oh, he's on steroids. I don't know. We live in an age where he's been playing for 32 years. I don't know if you know much about steroids, but people break down and get injured all the time. After some point, you got to give the man his credit for taking care of his body. Then on top of that, when I talked about the boy's kid, Michael Jordan's son's accolades is dating Scottie Pippen's wife. Like, what are we talking about? You raise a degenerate punk that's going to go do that to your own teammate? What kind of family values is that? Oh, LeBron's got secret stuff in the closet. He lives in the digital age where everybody and their mom got a cell phone, and the dude ain't doing nothing but giving back to charity and going where he wants to go. Oh, he doesn't pick his players. He begged for Robin to come out there and play defense. The reason he got all the defensive awards is because Scottie Pippen picked up all the players. In the finals, only two players had over 25 points a game, Karl Malone and Charles Barkley. And every other time, Jordan got to go against the smaller guy. I'm not going to call them plumbers, but you know they were plumbers. Stop telling me this dude is a good because he won six. How many Kareem got? Kareem got a whole bunch of championships. Oh, there's Bill Russell if you just want to talk about rings. It's not just about that. The dude's going to play until he's 93. Please come here and get us a ring, too. Mm-hmm. I guarantee you he comes here, we get a ring. I've been waiting 43 years. I want to be like the Knicks and steal trash cans and get fired from my job because we deserve a parade for the 76ers. Clap your hands, everybody. Make it happen. It ain't Michael Jordan. You know what? Michael Jordan is an Etch-a-Sketch. And LeBron James is an iPad. Welcome to the future. You old hats are getting run out of the gym. I love you guys. Have a great day.
1: As you know, I love Black.
0: Great stuff. That's great stuff. That's great stuff.
1: Wow. I would just say, again, Phil Jackson came in what, 90, I want to say, 90, his first championship. They ended up winning, of course, but before them for the five previous seasons where he was in the 80s going up against that great competition, Phil was not there. Again, championship, I understand, but we're talking about averaging 33, 32, 35, 37 in those years on top of what he did in postseason without Scotty and Phil. I'm with you, Phil. is the ultimate difference maker. There is no argument. Gritty made great points.
0: Yep.
1: Especially about the kids. Jordan's kid is still getting in trouble. He can't give up the stuff. Can't give up that stuff. I mean, he was caught on camera literally hitting the stuff while he was eating a Cobb salad. Pretty crazy stuff there with Jordan. Anyways, the part of going up against Byron Russell, that's the last memory you have. That wasn't a point guard, a 5'5" point guard last
0: night. Right. He pushed off, too. He shouldn't be called for an offensive foul.
1: That's a sketch.
0: So really, you shouldn't. I mean, that's only five shots.
1: He didn't. There was no push.
0: It was an extended arm. Everybody knows he got away with it.
1: You ain't calling that.
3: Jaylen
1: Brown
3: would have been called for it, for sure.
0: Yeah, not against Jordan. Because at that point, even though there were Jordan rules originally, then there were Jordan rules later.
1: Who is calling that? Ain't nobody calling that in game six.
0: Well, none of those crooked refs are calling that against Jordan, that's for sure. Oh, you don't think he was
3: Stearns,
0: you don't think he was
3: NBA.
0: Helped by David Stern, Jordan?
1: Well, Stern created the Jordan rules because if he did not, he would have died. They would have killed him on the court. They couldn't stop him.
0: Right.
1: They literally had no answer for him. So literally what they were doing was knocking him down as much as possible. So he had to create those rules to save Michael Jordan because, oh, by the way, yeah, he's the bell cow. No doubt about that.
0: The league needed it. Look what happened.
1: Understood.
0: Agreed. All right, so Sean, we had the two callers, but the caller just dropped.
1: Uh-oh.
0: So Tom and Lansdale, so the next person that calls that wants to align themselves, you don't get a choice. 610-632-0975. Tom and Lansdale, Tom, you get your choice of Sean Brace or Ray Dunn. Who wins?
4: Sean Handling.
0: Ooh, all right. All right.
1: Let's go, Tommy.
0: This is great. All right, Tom will be Sean. Whoever calls in will be Ray. Do we understand the assignment, gentlemen?
1: One more time?
0: All right, so give me a little music there.
3: Right.
0: All right, so I'm going to give you a nugget. You guys are going to put up at the same time so you're not cheating.
1: Yep.
0: You're going to put up the picture of LeBron or the picture of Jordan.
1: Okay.
0: All right. When we're done, whoever is more correct wins for their caller.
1: All right.
0: All right, so let me put
1: Let's go, Tom.
0: Sean.
1: Tom's representing Lansdale in the house. Let's go. I appreciate the support, Tom. Let's see if I can get you a $50 gift certificate to Rita's Italian Ice.
0: And then Ray. All right. So, number one, is it James or Jordan? Has three kids. James or Jordan? Both correct, yes. Bron, Bronny, and Bryce.
1: No, Zuri.
0: Bronny, Bryce, and Zuri.
1: There you go, yeah.
3: I was gonna say.
0: Do you know how many Jordan has?
1: I believe two.
0: Five.
1: Five Man, kids.
3: I was going four.
0: Jeffrey, Marcus, Jasmine from the first marriage. And remember, he got remarried.
1: Oh, no.
0: Victoria and Zabel.
1: How about that?
3: Also has more rings than Bron when it comes to women.
1: Oh. Hey, now.
0: Good one. All right. Number two, is it James or Jordan? Favorite food is steak. Favorite food is steak. Is it James or Jordan?
1: What do you got, Ray?
3: I'm going Jordan.
1: I'm going James.
0: Ray takes the lead.
1: Oh,
0: steak.
1: No!
0: In fact, Jordan, his pregame meal, exactly four hours before tip-off, was a steak, a baked potato, and a side salad.
1: Did not know that.
3: You're telling me the cigar-smoking, golf-playing, gambling guy doesn't love a good steakhouse? I mean, that's right in the wheelhouse for Jordan.
0: LeBron likes Italian and tacos.
1: Taco Tuesday.
0: All right, is it James or Jordan? Growing up, he loved Adidas shoes. He initially didn't want to do a deal with Nike. Is it James or Jordan?
1: That's MJ.
0: It is Michael Jordan, correct. You both get one right there. How about that?
1: Yeah, that's from the movie, too. What's the movie I'm thinking of with...
3: Bill Knight. I know what you're talking about. Yeah, that movie.
1: With
3: I
1: Ben Affleck. Damon, they just did it. Shoe
3: After
1: wars.
3: 3 hours of this today, I think Phil Knight might be the GOAT.
1: There you go.
3: I think that might be my official take.
1: It's actually a good movie.
0: All right, James or Jordan has a dining room table with over 32,000 holes in it. The James or Jordan?
1: 32,000 holes?
0: Has a dining room table, or he had, I don't know if he still has it, with over 32,000 holes in it.
3: This guy's making his decision based on me. I can see
1: what are the holes for? I don't get the holes part.
0: You'll have to wait till then.
1: I'm going this guy.
0: What do you got?
1: James.
0: Both incorrect. It's Michael Jordan, his total number of career points, 32,292 holes is what he has in this dining room table.
1: How about that?
3: I should have guessed it was the lesser amount.
0: Yeah.
1: Raise up 1-0. I'm still trying to get you this gift certificate, Tom.
0: All right,
1: here we go.
0: James or Jordan?
1: Yeah.
0: Scored in every game he played it.
1: Wow.
0: James or Jordan?
1: Jeez.
0: All right, put them up. Both correct.
1: Yeah.
0: Jordan didn't score in three games.
1: How about that?
0: Injury was a couple times.
1: Okay. That's a good question.
4: Wizards.
0: All right. Rays up 4-3.
1: He averaged 20 points for two straight seasons. He was an
3: all-star. At 37 years old, LeBron averaged 30.
0: All right, couple more here. Once wore the number 12 because his jersey was stolen pregame. Is it James or Jordan? What do you got there, Ray?
1: He's got the
0: correct. Correct. Yeah. 1990, he wore a nameless number 12 jersey against the Magic. Scored 49 points.
1: More stealing of the jerseys in the locker room. I love it. Remember Tom Brady, the Super Bowl fiasco, this?
0: It's awesome.
1: Yep.
0: All right, James or Jordan? Sold duct tape door to door while in high school.
1: That ain't something that LeBron is doing. That's
0: sold
1: for dang
0: duct
1: sure.
0: Duct tape door to door while in high
1: you
0: school.
1: You go LeBron.
0: Is it James or Jordan?
1: I'm going MJ.
4: It's probably MJ.
0: Ray goes up 2.
1: Oh, come on. LeBron wasn't selling duct tape in high school.
0: LeBron and his teammates to help pay for their uniforms in high school went door-to-door selling duct tape.
4: Well, to be clear, Jordan didn't have teammates for part of high school because he got cut.
1: There we go.
0: He played junior varsity.
1: Yeah,
0: played junior varsity. All right, is it James or Jordan? Had a fear of the water due to a childhood incident involving a friend drowning. James or Jordan?
1: Jordan.
0: It is Jordan. Correct. Sean, you got to.
1: I know. I got to do the opposite here, so now I'm in
0: desperate. No, you can't because that's you put them up at the same time. All right, we got three left. You have a chance.
1: No, I know. Yeah, you're right. You're right.
4: You tied it last time in this situation.
1: Yeah.
0: All-time favorite movies include
1: Scarface.
0: Coming to America and The Godfather.
1: Oh, that's.
0: Yes, correct.
1: LeBron.
0: All right.
4: You need these two, Shawnee.
0: First black athlete to grace the cover of Vogue magazine. Is it James or Jordan? You both say Michael Jordan, and it's incorrect. LeBron,
1: what?
0: April of 2008. And
1: Vogue?
0: First active NBA player to be a billionaire. James or Jordan? James or Jordan? James is correct, and that's the last one. Ray Dunn wins!
1: Man.
0: Congratulations, Sean!
1: Tom.
0: Or no, congratulations, Mike and Marshall. Mike, you're the winner of a $50 gift card to Rita's Water Ice.
5: All right, thanks, guys.
0: What's your
5: favorite?
0: What's your favorite flavor at Rita's?
5: I'm a mango guy.
0: Oh, the mango's so good. All right, hang on a second. You'll get a lot of mango. As Sean and Matt Cord and Gritty are going to be out at the Westchester location celebrating 30 years.
1: My bad, Tom. I let you down.
0: Man.
1: That was good, though. That was fun. Can I get him a little something for the effort? A couple sponges or turtle wax?
0: Rice-a-roni.
1: There you go. There.
0: That would always be a good party gift.
1: Rice-a-roni?
0: Rice-a-roni, yep. But you wouldn't get it. It would be Tom that would get it. But Tom,
1: yes.
0: You get nothing.
1: Yeah,
0: and you'll
1: sorry,
0: like it.
1: Tom.
0: I toggle between two Rita's locations. I have the one in Collegeville. Ray, you know the one in Collegeville by the Pep Boys?
4: Oh, yeah.
0: So, or there's one in Limerick to where, like, depending on where we are, that's a better location as far as hanging out because they have benches and stuff.
4: Yeah, the Collegeville one's get and go.
1: Who did these for you?
0: I printed it out, and then Petrilli, we went back yesterday and laminated it.
1: Pretty good.
0: Because I asked Negative Nate to do it, and all he did was email the picture.
1: Negative
0: to
1: Nate.
0: Yeah. And he couldn't even open up the file.
1: He's working hard back there.
0: No,
1: on the
0: I
1: phone.
0: Know, but I asked him. I said, "Listen, get two pictures for each, and then we want to get them laminated. Make sure it's color." And he said, "Okay." And then I came out at the end of the show, and I'm like, "Hey, did you get it?" He goes, "Yeah, I emailed it to Petrilli."
1: BP's the man. Just get BP involved. We're good. This is solid. Obviously, I'm going to be hanging up the Jordan one in the at the desk.
0: There you go. All right, we're back. David wants to get involved. We'll move on to some other stuff that's going on here in the world of sports. David in Texas wants to talk about the GOAT conversation. What's up, David?
6: Hey, hello. Can you hear me?
0: We can hear you, buddy. What up?
6: Yes. Okay. Ray Dunn has been killing Sean, but
0: I agree.
6: LeBron is easily the GOAT, and I need to debunk all this stuff about Jordan and everything. Now, I've seen both, so. I've seen Jordan's entire career, and I've seen, obviously, LeBron. Now, with Jordan, people always say, hey, he will score like 40 points or 50 points today. No, he wouldn't. If you go back and look at how he averaged, like, his minutes would go down because he averaged over in the 40s or whatever. So his minutes would go down, his shot production would go down. He would still probably score fewer or about the same today than he did back then. LeBron is a better scorer than Jordan because he shoots at a higher percentage. He's more efficient. All Jordan does is shoot. He takes more shots. So LeBron is a better scorer. He's a better three-point shooter. He's a better driver. And people say the defense was better back then. No, it wasn't. Defense is better today. Defense is more complex. You know, back then, you could clear out one side and go one-on-one. Imagine LeBron, you clear out one side and then say, hey, you can go one-on-one. He would average more points. He would probably average like 33, 34 points if he played back then. And then hand-checking. Hand-checking was a foul back then. Yeah, you could hand-check, but hand-checking was a foul. So, and the only thing back then, it was just harder fouls. You could foul harder and things not happen, but the defenses were not tougher. The defenses are tougher today.
0: But David, you know what was different, man, and I appreciate the phone call. What was different was that, like, to say that Jordan wouldn't be able to score at the same clip he would today is, I totally disagree.
7: Correct.
0: He would score 40 or what he was doing any era, and it's easier to score.
7: He's a 10-time scoring champion. Like, it's not, yeah. Come on. And right. It's the same thing for the people that say, like, okay, and there's no one saying this, and that's why nobody, with all love and respect to our previous caller, nobody should say that Jordan wouldn't do what
0: He'd be better offensively.
7: Like, come on, man. Let's just be real about it. When it comes to LeBron would be unbelievable in the previous era as well. It's just like we're talking about two of the greats. And I also love the fact that Ray is beating me because he takes that side of the argument.
0: Well, if you agree with LeBron, then Ray's winning.
7: Yeah, exactly. Yeah. Like, again, we have yet to dive into the head-to-head stuff.
0: Okay, go ahead. You got 5 minutes.
7: All right, let's do this. First of all, like, again, it comes back to the fact of, like, let's look at what we really have. Scoring. 30.1 career points per game. 10 scoring titles. 8 times 30-plus points per game in the season. He has the highest ever points per game in a playoffs, 33.4. Lowest playoff scoring average of his career was 28.2. LeBron, he averaged 27 points per game. He's got one scoring title. Bottom line is Jordan scored more in a tougher defensive era, and I'm going to stick to that because it was without today's spacing. Today's, that's all we hear about, is you got to space the floor, get the open shot. That wasn't the case.
0: It was back an isolation game.
7: Exactly. Yep. So what I'm saying is you look at what Jordan was able to do 10 times. Come on, man, 10 times scoring title to one? What are we talking about here? Oh, by the way, let's get into the defensive metrics, right? You want to go down that lane? Defensive.
4: I think you're going to regardless.
7: Defensive player of the year. 9 first-team all-defensive. LeBron, never won defensive player of the year. 6-time all-defensive selection. Jordan was elite. Elite on both sides of the floor. LeBron's a hell of a defender. I'm with you.
4: Are those metrics or just people voting? That's two different things. You said we're going to get into the metrics. You just gave me what the writers voted.
7: You want to go advanced statistics with plus minus? Because I have that for you. Jordan is ranked higher in player efficiency rating and plus minus.
4: Okay, win shares has LeBron. Let's start throwing out all the numbers that support our arguments on this one.
0: No, I mean, Jordan was considered the better defensive player, but also a different body type, different size. I think you could make the case.
7: LeBron's elite.
0: LeBron, because he can guard any 5 positions.
7: As I sit here and say that, LeBron's elite.
0: No, Jordan was an unbelievable defender.
7: I can't sit here and tell you LeBron is not elite on the defense side at all. Am I wrong on that?
0: He's elite.
7: Yeah. He chased. How many people has he chased?
0: Like
4: the block.
0: It's interesting. Barkley bringing up the LeBron, everybody likes him. He's a nice guy. And then, because the way Jordan played on the court was what he demanded off the court from his teammates. On the court, man, he didn't take games off. He didn't take possessions off. He wanted to D up the best player on the other team. He was ruthless. He was dirty to a certain extent. I love Michael Jordan. It's like, this is an interesting conversation because I'm really a Jordan guy over LeBron. But, like, man, you can't argue with Jordan in that era scoring that many points in a different game. If he played today, he would be a better shooter. He'd be a better outside shooter.
7: Yeah.
0: But that would take away from it what makes him special. Because now all this, like you said, it's spacing. It's like pass, pass, pass, chuck up a 3. That sucks.
7: Yeah, it does. Well, it's interesting because, like, who would you rather have go to the rim? Like, in our mind, you think LeBron, right? But, like, dude, don't forget how amazing Jordan was around the rim, how high-flying he was. So I don't think it's that easy that I can sit here and tell you if I want somebody that's going to the rack, I'm going LeBron. I still got to lean towards Jordan on that. I do.
4: Oh, I'm taking LeBron. He played in a more athletic NBA.
7: Mm. Yeah, but the fact is that you have better centers in those days. Mutombo, Ewing, Robinson, Olajuwon. Like, the center doesn't exist anymore. Well, you're playing in basketball now where everybody plays the same position.
0: Well, no, it was a center league back then more than it was
7: a guard league. Those guys were standing in the paint waiting for you.
0: That was the NBA. The NBA was the center. That you wanted the center. Patrick Ewing was – everybody said David Stern – cheated and gave Patrick Ewing to the Knicks. That was the story forever.
7: Yep.
0: It was like, oh, you want the best player to come out of the draft in 20 years? All right, let's go Patrick Ewing. David Robinson, Hakeem Olajuwon, they were considered the best players in the game. Jordan was the one exception to that.
7: Yeah, and LeBron had to go up against guys like Roy Hibbert.
4: Two decades ago, it was still a different NBA, and LeBron was all NBA. Two decades later, he's still that
0: guy. NBA, yep, you're right.
4: The only reason it wasn't all NBA this year is because he played 60 games, and they had to put a rule in place for that. Like, what do you want from me on that one?
0: All right, coming up.
7: Six championships, Ray.
0: Coming up, the YouTube chat recap. We'll take some phone calls as well. But also, what are the other GOAT debates? Is this the GOAT of the debates? Is the GOAT debate in the NBA Jordan and LeBron, is that the best debate going out there? And what are some of the other great debates? Because we'll give our quick answers on what we think about those debates. Coming up after this. 610-632-0975. It's Middays with Mark's 975. The Fanatic. 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
4: 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Bob Myers, the president of sports of Harris Blitzer Sports Entertainment, of course, overseeing the 76ers, went on Game Over, the podcast hosted by LeBron's agent Rich Paul and Max Kellerman, and put out his pitch for LeBron James to come to Philly.
9: If he was here, I'd say, I honestly believe this is your best chance to win. 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
4: We'll keep you updated as LeBron watch continues. Elsewhere in baseball last night, the Phillies with a 4-1 win over the Reds. Zach Wheeler, despite not being an all-star, looked like one last night. 7 innings, 14 strikeouts, did not walk anyone. Schwarber, his 31st home run in the win last night. We also found out yesterday Jesus Luzardo was named to the All-Star game as a replacement. Tonight, the Phillies have the Reds at 7 o'clock. We also just got news of the baseball world. Justin Verlander will retire at the end of this season. 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They make sleep easy. 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

0: After today, no more debating LeBron and Jordan. We ended the debate today, Sean.
1: No one will ever debate it again.
2: That's it.
0: Ray won. Not even LeBron. Ray won.
3: That's a shame. Oh, Ray won.
0: That's what a couple people said.
3: It's a shame. Yeah. They're all LeBron fans. Where my Jordan people stand up. It's a shame that people all wasted the bullets in years leading up to, because it's actually a real conversation now to a point. It's still MJ, but it's getting closer. You got to give it up to LeBron. He's just the level that he's doing it. It's just insanity. It really is. And yes, you're talking about the athleticism right now. We've got some great players in the game. I love the NBA. Is it perfect? No. Was it better than 90s? Absolutely it was. But LeBron, what he's doing, you can't deny it. Again, the previous, when the season just ended, in that series against the Houston Rockets, he was the best player on the floor. That's it. Mm. And they won.
0: All right. Well, listen, so do we agree that is this the best sports debate going on right now? Is this the GOAT? Is the GOAT discussion in the NBA the GOAT?
3: Pete Rose at a Hall of Fame.
0: I feel like for
3: recipes,
0: when I started my sports radio career, that was the debate. You could still do it.
3: I don't think I ever debated it.
0: Well, you could still do it. All right. Should Pete Rose be in the Hall of Fame?
3: Absolutely.
0: Ray, should Pete Rose be in the Hall of Fame?
1: I'm not going to waste my time arguing for him.
0: Okay. Over my dead body. I mean, I'm not actually going to change myself to a bulldozer, but no, he shouldn't be in the Hall of Fame. Of course
3: no?
0: Not. No.
3: Oh, well, this is why he should be.
0: The integrity of the game. You can't be the manager and be a degenerate.
3: He was the greatest hitter, one of the greatest hitters of all time.
0: He's the hit king.
3: Exactly.
0: He's the hit king.
3: Yeah.
0: All right, what are some other great debates? Brady Montana, best quarterback.
1: I mean, that's been settled.
0: Brady?
1: Yeah.
0: Yeah, I agree.
1: Yeah.
0: Going to Tampa settled it.
1: Right. He was 45.
0: Like what he did in Tampa, you can't say Belichick anymore. You can't.
3: Correct.
1: I was rooting for Belichick. I was.
0: You really?
1: Yeah, I was in that breakup.
0: I was rooting for Brady.
1: I was rooting for Belichick.
0: I didn't want either to win, but I was rooting for Brady because I believed in Brady and I thought Belichick's a fraud.
1: Yeah.
0: Yep.
3: Belichick's a fraud?
0: Oh, for sure. Yeah, look what he's done with look what he's done since Brady left.
3: Yeah, but he proved his worth over the years leading up to that, though, right?
0: I'm not telling you he's not one of the great coaches of all time.
3: Gotcha.
0: What I'm telling you is that Brady left and he lost his job and he won how many games last year in North Carolina? And he started dating a 20-year-old.
3: Who was his quarterback?
0: Sicko. I don't even know. What is it? What was his quarterback's name?
1: Mac Jones?
0: No, in Carolina.
1: Oh, I have no idea.
3: Oh, God, no. I was talking about the Patriots.
0: Well, no, but see, the thing with the Brady conversation is he didn't want him anymore. They could have very easily kept him. Tom Brady never made the most money. He never had the biggest contract. They literally, if they wanted, Robert Kraft wanted Tom Brady. Bill Belichick didn't want Tom Brady. He wanted to prove he could win without Tom Brady. And he failed and got fired. So I was always a Tom Brady on that one.
3: Jimmy G, Mac Jones, Jacoby Brissett, Cam Newton even got some shine up there.
0: Yeah, shine for what? They didn't win anything.
3: No, they didn't.
0: Yep. They didn't. All right, what are some other ones there?
1: Steroid users, Hall of Fame.
0: Yes. What do you think?
3: That's a good one. Yeah, it's hard to tell the story of the game without those guys in there. I think you need to put something on their mantle. You have to.
0: Here's what I try to do. If they didn't use steroids, are they a Hall of Famer? And I don't think Sammy Sosa is a Hall of Famer without getting juiced up.
3: Mark McGwire?
0: I don't know, man. I mean, he was a great power hitter, but he wasn't. When you look at the numbers some of those guys put up over a four-year period, they're hitting 250 home runs in 4 years, right? Like, close to it. And then, yeah, that'll get you over 500.
3: Rafael Palmeiro?
0: Not a Hall of Famer. Roger Clemens?
3: Roger Clemens!
0: If you look,
3: when he
0: went to Toronto, that's when he started using steroids. But still, I think Clemens, yes.
3: Yeah, of course, Barry.
0: Bonds, yes. Yeah. Case-by-case basis.
3: Yep, okay.
0: Ray?
1: Throw him in there. Save the sport.
0: Yeah, I just don't think...
1: I say that's very scared. If Ricky's standing out there, he might come in here.
0: I just don't think you can tell the story of baseball without Bonds and Clemens being in there.
3: Correct.
0: Palmeiro, you can. Mark McGwire, I think you can. I don't know.
3: Tiger or Jack? That doesn't really move the needle.
0: No.
3: But I thought I bring it up because Bill had a take on it.
0: Yeah, he brought up Tiger.
3: Which he said Tiger would be the greatest of all time, even though he's not going to break Jack's record for most majors.
0: Yeah, he's not the greatest of all time, but based on impact, he is.
3: Well, see, I would say he is the greatest of all time.
0: Why?
3: He's Tiger Woods.
0: Right, exactly. It's the same thing with Jordan. Well, except Jordan actually
2: makes sense. Very interesting you say that, Sean Brace. No, you're telling me that an all-time talent that's not going to break the championship record is actually the GOAT.
3: No, the issue is, then you get into, like, think about what Jack was using as a driver versus what we have now, technology, right. The ball.
0: Well, it's like John McEnroe playing Wimbledon in 1980 compared to what these guys are doing today.
3: The rackets that they have today.
0: Different.
3: So light.
0: Yeah. All right, would Alabama beat the worst team in the NFL?
2: Ooh, I love that one.
3: What, name the team. Where are we at?
2: It's always the Browns.
0: Okay, so hang on. Would the Burrow, who else was on that team when he was in
2: Jefferson,
0: LSU?
2: Jefferson, Chase.
3: Chase.
0: Would they have beaten, who's the worst team in the NFL, the Jets? They might have.
2: I'm sorry. Listen, Coach O, very, very entertaining. I'm not taking Coach O with a bunch of college guys over professionals.
3: Dude, they didn't get one interception last year. They didn't have one interception. That was a bad football team.
2: That was a bad football team.
0: Here's the last one we'll do. Who's the GOAT of all GOATs? Who's the greatest player in the history of any sport, any team sport? And Uncle Jamie actually checked in with something interesting earlier that I didn't get a chance when he texted. But he had said that the reason Jordan's over LeBron is he was not only generational, he changed society. He was Muhammad Ali and Pele. Mm. LeBron's world famous, but he didn't change it. And Muhammad Ali's not the best boxer of all time, but I think you have to look at him as being the best boxer of all time based on what he did to society. You think about him and Joe Frazier. Muhammad Ali and Joe Frazier, they had the rumble in the jungle. They were going through everything that was going on in this country with blacks and movements and how different the world was back in the 60s and the 70s. And Muhammad Ali was front and center in all that.
3: Oh, yeah.
0: So it's almost not fair to try to compare. But he was bigger than the sport. Muhammad Ali was, if not the most famous person in the world, one of the most famous person in the world. All right, who's the GOAT of all GOATs?
3: The greatest athlete of all time?
0: Yes, team sports.
3: Smarty Jones.
0: Secretary would have to beat Smarty Jones. It's Wayne Gretzky.
2: I call him the great one.
0: Wayne Gretzky's the greatest of the great.
3: I go Messi.
0: Okay.
3: Who's still doing it?
0: Messi or Ronaldo is another global one.
3: He's going to win the golden bleep and boot right now, even though there was a terrible call yesterday. Should have been eliminated.
0: Where do you go, Ray?
3: Messi.
2: Yeah, I'd probably go Gretzky, but now that you say Messi, then that's going to start doing my you know, I want to fight the generational thing. Gretzky, yeah.
0: Do this. Google Gretzky's numbers and look at what other players are doing.
3: Wayne.
0: Nick in Elkins Park. Nick, I got about 90 seconds. Go.
4: All right. First thing on the Gretzky thing, interesting fact about Gretzky, he's definitely the best team GOAT of all time. If you take away all of his goals away from his point total and just leave assists, he would still be the NHL's all-time leading points getter. Wild stat.
3: Unbelievable.
4: As far as Tiger Woods versus Jack Nicklaus, Tiger Woods has 82 official PGA Tour victories. Jack has 73. Tiger also played in an era where he had more competition. No, he doesn't have as many majors, but I would say Tiger is the GOAT.
3: Yeah.
4: As far as LeBron versus Jordan, LeBron is the greatest basketball player of all time. I'm 40 years old. I was a Jordan nut as a kid. My argument would be Jordan, yes, he did win 6 championships. What about the other 9 years he didn't make it to a title? LeBron went to 8 consecutive NBA finals. He went to 4 straight finals with the Heat, followed by 4 straight finals with the Cavs. I mean, I think that speaks for itself. If you want to talk about true, you know, shooting percentage, LeBron is better in the advanced metrics during the regular season, during the playoffs, true shooting percentage, effective field goal percentage, all the advanced metrics.
3: Not all. The modern not use. All. Not all, though, because I gave you the plus
4: most
3: minus.
4: Of the advanced metrics.
3: Mm.
4: LeBron is better than Jordan.
3: I got plenty of advanced stats that I can read you right now that Jordan is in front of LeBron. Box plus minus, playoff right. per,
0: no,
3: playoff
0: no,
3: win
0: no,
3: share,
0: no.
3: 48.
0: No,
3: Jordan's
0: no.
3: advanced metrics consistently show a higher peak. I have it right here in front of me.
0: But I'm not
3: I don't want to get into that either.
0: I'm an eye test guy.
2: And the analytics are telling me LeBron.
3: And 20, I need 20. You're talking about the 80s. Or LeBron, yes, death taxes, and he got to the NBA Finals. Look who he went up against. Roy Bleepin' Hibbert was the center. Come on, man. Kyrie, Gordon Hayward was the Celtics. Look at who Jordan lost to in the 80s. We're talking about the greats. We're talking about the Boston Celtics of the 80s. We're talking about the Detroit Pistons, which was a phenomenal team, back-to-back NBA champions. Come
2: he
3: on.
2: Didn't get past the Celtics of the 80s.
3: Well, that was his point. He's bringing up, well, he lost. He didn't get to the NBA Finals in those years.
0: All right. One other thing on Tiger. I mean, I think it's fair to point out that he was clearly on PEDs.
3: Correct.
0: I mean, give me a break.
3: I argued with my boy over that for years.
0: Give me a break. He was on designer, HGH, whatever he was on. He looked like a bodybuilder.
3: That's
0: at one
3: why
0: point.
3: He's breaking.
0: And his body broke down afterwards. Give me a break.
3: It's unfortunate, but you're right.
0: All right, coming up. YouTube chat recap, phone calls as well. Middays with Marks, 97.5.
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0: All right, back middays with Mark's YouTube chat recap. I want to end the GOAT debate. And Sean, we appreciate it. We actually had voice memos we didn't get to, I guess, right?
3: Oh, man.
2: We did, yes.
3: What a day.
2: But people are flying in and out of the studio. Phone calls are flying in. People want to talk.
0: Give me a voice memo. And we'll get a mirror, and then we'll do the YouTube chat recap. Because we when we ask for voice memos, we should at least pay off if people do it.
3: That's fair, but I also am questioning which ones Ray's picking over there, because I think he's going to be picking like the positive ones that, again, I'm getting.
0: We've actually got a lot of LeBron love the last segment.
3: Yeah, gee, I wonder why.
0: All right, go ahead.
18: This is Kevin from Delco, currently Kevin from down the shore. You know what I mean? All right, so this whole LeBron versus MJ debate, it ends with one reason and one reason only. When you talk about the greatest of all time, you talk about influences in that this greatest of all time has created. And Michael Jordan created LeBron James. LeBron James, his whole career has wanted to be Michael Jordan, has wanted to be the greatest of all time. Let's be honest, he needs Space Jam 2 for a certain reason, because he knew MJ was the GOAT. And MJ will continue to be the GOAT until, you know, LeBron joins the Sixers in like an hour or like 2 weeks, like the hot chick from whatever sports on Twitter said. You know, things change once LeBron joins the Sixers. LeBron will be the GOAT when he got that 76 on him. You know what I mean?
3: Oh, I know what you mean.
0: All right, so do you know what he's talking about? The reporter on Twitter?
3: There's a reporter on Twitter that's saying LeBron's going to join the Sixers?
0: Yeah, so it is Emma Vance, who does stuff for one of the poly markets.
3: Sure.
0: LeBron James has come to a handshake agreement with his new team. Details of the contract will be made public in the next 2 weeks.
3: I just want to say this. Like, I in the back of my mind, I have not allowed myself to think that he is joining the Sixers. Like, in the front of my head, you're like, yeah, sure, this is great. Like, in the realization, like, when you get down to it and you're like, dude, it's either you put your life on it, what do you really believe? I would say he's going to Cleveland. Now I'm starting to believe that this is actually a possibility.
0: And I am too.
3: He will come here. I don't want
0: to. I just said Matt Cord today. I'll have to go down after we get off the air. He says, I think LeBron's coming to Philly. Now, does he have sources that are saying that? I mean, he does have people within the 76ers. He wasn't reporting it. I think it's more of a feel than anything else.
3: I got to get a tattoo if he comes here.
2: Yep.
3: It's great. I'm in.
2: I've started to draft up the email of Richard Jefferson to be the guest on the first LeBron hour. Figured he'd be the best start for that. I've got the trip to Akron slowly starting to be planned, and I did research King Robes, and Connor's in for the Harlem Shake video, so I at least have one other participant with.
0: Okay,
3: I'm in.
0: All right, I'm not doing anything. I'm just gonna.
3: I noticed that.
0: I'm open to suggestions.
2: I'm not doing enough, but yeah.
0: I have a tattoo, dude. I have a tattoo on my back. All right, and it has nothing to do with LeBron, but I've already done my time.
3: I had a rat tail. I painted myself blue. And now I'm going to have a witness tattoo.
0: Yeah, your rat tail. The tattoo's legit.
2: The rat tail thing is what scared me from the promises. I'll be honest with you. Watching you walk around with the rat tail for a while, I've been very careful what I've said.
3: My big fat head.
0: Yeah, it wasn't a good look.
3: It was a terrible look.
0: Let's go to Amir in Germantown. Amir, close it down with the LeBron Jordan GOAT debate. What's up?
19: All right, y'all saved the best for last. And I've been waiting for a little while.
0: We got you.
3: So you the man.
19: Is Michael Jordan is not even close. Kobe Bryant is second. LeBron is third. Somebody's not going to agree with me, but we're going to break it down. All right. So you got, with Michael Jordan, You got ten scoring titles. You got 9 all defensive selection first teams. You got 12 total. Only 3 players in NBA history have that is Michael Jordan, Kobe Bryant, Kevin Garnett. You also got 6 championships, 6 finals MVPs, never lost in the finals. You got 5 regular season MVPs. We could name the Olympic medals and all of that stuff. This is what tips the cake, right? Right. The MVP trophy is named after who?
3: Bill Russell?
19: No.
3: The MVP trophy?
20: Jordan?
19: The NBA MVP.
3: The NBA MVP trophy is named after Michael Jordan?
0: I didn't know that.
19: Michael Jordan, right? What's one of the main sponsors of the NBA? What logo does LeBron play with on his jersey every night?
3: When the hell did they name the MVP trophy after
0: Jerry
3: Michael
0: West?
3: Jordan?
0: I mean,
3: that's crazy.
0: I appreciate it, man. Like,
3: since 2022-23, the Michael Jordan trophy. I thought it was the Bill Russell trophy. What?
2: Finals MVP, Bill Russell.
3: Is that what it is?
2: So.
3: Oh.
0: Hey, Joe, who's Larry O'Brien? Does that mean he's the GOAT?
3: That's a good poll by me. Hey, man, we did 4 hours and no one said that. That's
0: a good
3: poll.
0: That's a good poll, Mayor.
2: You want to know why?
3: Why?
2: Because it doesn't matter.
3: That doesn't matter. What? What
2: is LeBron name? LeBron was playing.
0: Wait till he's done. Yeah. Wait till he's done.
2: It'll be the National
0: Basketball of LeBron Association.
3: I'm ashamed I didn't know that.
0: I didn't know it either. YouTube chat recap, go.
21: It's time for the YouTube chat recap.
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0: Yep.
26: Kobe has 5 titles and went to 3 straight finals without Shaq and won what is probably the hardest championship in NBA history. Stop with the Jordan talk when he's not even on Kobe's level. Money Mar from the chat.
0: Nice, Money Mar. Yeah, make him. Yeah, he can put him over Jordan.
3: Dude, that comeback victory over the Celtics, or that series against the Celtics, was unbelievable. Didn't they lose the previous year? They won it the next year, if I have that correct. Yeah, that was incredible. Kobe deserves all the love that one could possibly get.
0: What kind of player, man?
3: But he did play with Shaq for a few years.
0: All right, what's next?
26: Jordan never co-starred in an Amy Schumer movie. Case closed. MBD from the chat.
3: I thought he was pretty good in that movie.
0: LeBron was in a movie?
3: I thought he had some decent acting chops in that movie, if I'm not mistaken.
0: Never saw it. Never heard of it. Yeah. Go.
26: Hey, Rizzy Ray, Google Brazil 2026 World Cup uniforms and tell me what logo is on it. Also, while you're at it, Ginger Jesus, Google how many teams from college to the pros have uniforms with the Jumpman logo. Oh. Dawood from the chat.
3: I like that.
2: Bill Knight, the GOAT.
0: Right, but if LeBron came before Michael Jordan, would there be the same thing for LeBron?
2: Right.
0: It would just be LeBron and not Jordan. Like, that's what I'm saying. Like, he just came first. It doesn't mean that he's better because he came first.
2: That's my entire generation of 20 years would be saying, well, LeBron was LeBron. You know, you just right. had to see it. LeBron was LeBron.
0: What's next?
26: Am I crazy for thinking Cooper Flagg has a chance to be the next GOAT? Sam from the chat.
3: No, yes. You're not.
0: Yes.
3: No, you're not. Cooper Flagg is incredible.
0: Well, I mean, can he be the next great player in the NBA? Yeah.
3: Yeah. All right. That's, yeah. You could call me
0: him
3: down.
0: And Wemby?
3: You can spray me down, yeah.
0: Yeah, for sure.
3: Kid's unbelievable, though.
0: He sure is. All right, what's next?
26: LeBron is just better at more things on the court, and history has shown his departure and arrival moves the needle on winning more than Jordan. Neil from the chat.
0: Yep. It's true. I don't look at him changing teams as a negative. Actually, and I didn't feel this way when he went to Miami.
3: It's 16 years to the day, John.
0: Yep, all
3: I know is Michael Jordan never said, you know what, I just want to win championships, so I need to go somewhere else.
0: He just won championships.
3: That's it.
0: Yep.
3: After just getting beaten up by the Detroit Pistons, I'm not leaving. I'm doing it here in Chicago. I don't want to leave.
0: Right, with Phil Jackson.
3: With Phil Jackson.
0: With Scottie Pippen.
3: With Scottie Pippen.
0: Right. Who was the coach of the...
3: 2 three-peats.
0: Who was the coach of the Cavs during that time? Oh, I don't even know. When Phil Jackson...
3: Oh, it was Lenny Wilkins.
0: He was Bron's coach?
3: Oh, no, no, no.
0: Who was Bron's coach when Delonte West was doing whatever and the rumors were he was messing around?
3: Mike Brown? Mike Brown was there, yeah. Yeah, no, that's a good call.
0: Good coach. Mike Brown's a good coach. Just won a championship.
3: Yeah.
0: Gotta give him credit. Coming up next...
3: Michael Jordan knocked off Lenny Wilkins.
0: Yeah.
3: All time.
0: Oh, with Elo. The ELO-led
3: Brad Daugherty.
0: Brad Daugherty.
3: Coming Mark up Price.
0: Next is Larry Nance. Unfiltered. I love Larry Nance. Unfiltered with Ricky Bowe and Bill Colarulo. See you.
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2: We'll keep you updated on LeBron watch as it continues. Over to the Phillies, they won 4-1 over the Reds last night. Zach Wheeler, not an all-star, looking like one out there on the mound. 7 innings, 14 strikeouts, did not walk a batter. Wheeler was tremendous last night. We found out yesterday Jesus Luzardo is named to the All-Star game as a replacement. So another pitcher for the Phillies making their way to Citizens Bank Park Tuesday night for the game. They got another game tonight, 7 o'clock, ESPN, Phillies and the Reds. 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
8: Welcome in to Unfiltered, everybody, on this What Movie Wednesday, July 8th. Normally, nothing to talk about. We got a ton to talk about. We'll get to the Phillies a little bit later. We got Jason Stark joining us at 3 o'clock. We'll talk about Zach Wheeler, the All-Star Game snub, his incredible performance last night. But King James Watch continues, Ricky Bowe, and there's been updates. Bob Myers, the executive for the 76ers, somehow in the room with LeBron James agent Rich Paul on a podcast, and we're watching in real time Bob Myers' sales pitch to Rich Paul about LeBron James. Like, what is going on?
9: Is that even legal?
8: He's a free agent.
9: I know. Isn't that just strange? I mean, it's a good thing for the Sixers. It's something that you could kind of lean on again, and maybe things are starting to lean towards Philly, which would be a nice thing. I mean, obviously, you know what? Whatever they add on now is just adding more and more toppings on the sundae. That's the way I look at it right now. You got to love the Jaylen Brown situation. He is now a Sixer. He's going to team up with Maxey and Edge, come in and beat. And then that one extra spot, ooh, tell me that wouldn't be whipped cream with a cherry on top.
8: Oh, it would be, man. And that's kind of the question I want to ask Sixers fans today. We'll get into what Bob Myers said on the podcast. Are you going to be disappointed if this doesn't happen? If LeBron doesn't sign in Philadelphia, are you going to be disappointed? Now, I've been saying it, and Ricky, you've been in agreement with this as well, and Charles Barkley even said it yesterday. We all think he's going to Cleveland, right? We think he's going to go to Cleveland. We think he's going to sign with the Cavs. But there is going to be a part of me that's going to be very disappointed because I'm still holding out a little bit of hope. Like, until he actually announces he's going to Cleveland, you're telling me there's a chance he's coming to Philly. And that's what we keep hearing.
9: I mean, you keep saying Cleveland. Why? Because if you look at the facts don't really add up for Philadelphia in a sense. The one thing that Philadelphia does have going for them is that they have three superstars on their team right now. You add a fourth. Now you add a fourth. All your gambling stuff that you love to look at goes haywire. It would be absolutely going haywire. And you know what? You better get them in now. That's what I would say to everybody who wants to be on that Sixers bandwagon on the gambling aspect. Bet Parks, you know, you go on there, you look what's going on. Hey, you know what? You might want to get on it now, because if that does happen, those odds change.
8: I should have listened to you back when it was a plus 7,000. Now it's like a plus 2,200.
10: Really? You're so stupid.
8: That's a new drop for you, Ricky. I thought you would like this one.
10: Billy, you're so stupid.
9: Is that Rosie Perez?
8: Yeah, white man can't jump.
9: Oh, my goodness.
8: Billy, you're so stupid. But you're right, because if LeBron signs, they instantly become probably the main contender in the East, I would think.
9: 100%.
8: Right? And
9: who else would there be?
8: Well, you still got the Knicks, the defending champs.
9: Nah, 100% it would go to the Sixers.
8: The Cavs. Here, let's just look, and then we'll hear what Bob Myers said on this podcast.
9: But there you go. You're Debbie Downer. You don't even know it. You just went Debbie Downer on us.
8: Well, here's who right now has better odds in the East than the Sixers. The Knicks, the Celtics, the Raptors. Don't forget Toronto. They got Kawhi. The Cavs, the Pistons, and then the 76ers. And their number dropped a little bit. They're down to a plus 2,500. They were as low as a plus 2,200. Right. Maybe it's because it's starting to signal LeBron's not coming here. But, all right, let's talk about what Bob Myers did here. And I heard Johnny Marks today with Sean Brace and Ray Dunn. They did this whole GOAT debate. We'll talk a little bit about that later, LeBron or MJ. But John made a really good point. For anyone who saw the clip circulating from this podcast with Rich Paul, Bob Myers is sitting there with Rich Paul and Max Kellerman. That's his name, right? Kellerman? Max Kellerman?
9: Yes.
8: Yeah. For 90 minutes, right? 90 minutes. Could you imagine Daryl Morey in that room for 90 minutes trying to sell Rich Paul? Could you, the way Bob Myers.
9: Oh, no, it wouldn't work. They'd kick him out. He'd be kicked out in 5 minutes.
8: He's a completely different type of guy. He can't, like, hang out. Daryl Morey doesn't hang out and have an ability to talk to Rich Paul and this guy Max for 90 minutes. So here's Bob Myers, and he's so smooth, man. He is so smooth. The first thing he says is how, like you just said, they become instant contenders in the East, like the number one contender. Yep. He's talking about, now this is Bob Myers to LeBron James agent Rich Paul on Rich Paul's podcast, about how if LeBron comes to Philly, it gives him the best place to win. Listen to this.
1: If he was here, I'd say, I honestly believe this is your best chance to win. You have to decide all the other things that are equally important, because it's his life, right? He has to play. He has to face the scrutiny of his decision that half people will say, you should have done this or should have done that. And they'll criticize him for whatever, which is his life. So he's been through all that. What I would just say is, if it's about winning, let's talk about this team, because you can win here in Philadelphia.
8: If it's about winning, this is the best place for LeBron. And you and I have said this as well, and a lot of people have weighed in on this very thing. If LeBron's sole decision is, where can I get one more ring? Where can I go out on top after the second best career in NBA history? Notice I said second best career.
9: If that is the element, if that is the elephant element, if that's the situation for LeBron James, I got to believe Philadelphia becomes a higher contender. If it's about going home or going back to where you came from, then Philly would probably be in the third contender right now.
8: What would you put as the number two, Miami?
9: Yeah, Miami.
8: And then obviously Golden State keeps him on the West Coast.
9: Miami with Giannis.
8: I saw a video, you brought that up. I saw a video of Giannis, and I think he was in an Uber or something, and his buddy says, LeBron just signed with Cleveland, and Giannis loses his mind. Like, so upset about it, so angry about it. Like, Giannis, make no mistake, you're right, he wants LeBron down in Miami with him.
9: Why wouldn't you?
8: And there is a connection there for LeBron. He's played there before. He won his first title there. I don't know, man. I'm still holding out that sliver of hope, because I do think if he comes here, it's a better opportunity to win than even with Giannis in Miami, even with James Harden and Donovan Mitchell in Cleveland. Here with Jaylen Brown, Tyrese Maxey, Vijay Edgecombe, and Joel Embiid. You and I talked a lot about Joel yesterday. This gives him the best chance.
9: Well, he's going to a contender one way or the other.
8: Oh, yeah, he's not going.
9: I mean, it's like we've just narrowed it down to three: Miami, Philadelphia, Cleveland. It all makes them, whoever gets him becomes the favorite, or at least their odds go way down.
8: Favorite in the East.
9: Yes.
8: If he goes to Golden State, I don't think they're a favorite. I still think OKC.
9: You think they're too old, don't you?
8: And San Antonio. Yeah, they are old, man. I mean, it would be fun to kind of watch it, but
9: that would be like old and getting older.
8: Yeah, they would.
11: You know a lot about that.
8: Look at her taking a shot at you for no reason.
9: I didn't even do that.
8: For no reason, she just took a shot at you.
9: I didn't do anything to her today either. She better take a shot at somebody else.
8: Well, Silvana will be taking her shot at you at 4 o'clock, because instead of give me more at 4, we're putting you on trial. We'll get to that later. You're not going to want to miss it. Ricky Bowe on trial at 4 o'clock. I'll explain when we get there.
11: He's mad.
8: But as we're talking about LeBron James, not only does this give him the best chance to win, it could be the best situation for him, not only about winning, because Bob Myers also talked about that. You hear in this clip, Max Kellerman talking to him about the fit, and Bob Myers talking about why it's the perfect fit for LeBron. Listen to this.
12: That starting five in Philly for LeBron, and usually it takes the second year. Like the first year, you got to add a few extra pieces in the offseason. The next year, they have to learn, and then they win the following year, right? That seems to be how it usually works. But LeBron, I do say like 25 is a nice round number. A two-year runway with Maxey, Edgecombe, Jaylen Brown, LeBron James, and Joel Embiid doesn't even sound realistic. That sounds like a 2K lineup.
1: Yeah, by the way, where he fits in so well with that, when you hear it and you put it on the whiteboard, it's like boom, right? It's right there. It just and the skill sets complement. It's very complementary. Because LeBron's been a high usage guy, but he doesn't have to be, right? He can be, but doesn't have to be.
13: Yeah, and at this point, you probably don't want him.
1: Yeah,
8: he doesn't have to be a high usage player here. This allows LeBron to extend his career. And like you just heard there, maybe it's 2 years. Maybe LeBron doesn't only come here for one. Maybe he comes here for 2 years. And if you're not a high usage player and you don't have to be the best player on the court because you got all these other guys, think about what that can do for LeBron as well. He could be playing his best basketball.
9: You don't
8: come
9: think
8: the postseason.
9: He wants to be the best player on the court?
8: Not at his age.
9: Really?
8: I think at his age, he understands. He's still going to be
9: good. Well, you would hope he understands like where he is in his career. Yeah, you would hope that. But, I mean, you come to Philadelphia, people are going to expect you to be LeBron James. They're not going to expect you to be Bronny James.
8: He's never going to be Bronny.
9: You know what I mean.
8: He could be 60, and he's probably
9: I think you got my drift.
8: Yeah, but think about this.
9: You're lucky I don't plead the fifth.
8: Yeah, well, that's not happening.
9: The whole show.
3: At 4 o'clock.
8: Yeah, it sounded like he rhymed there.
3: Yeah, did you do that on purpose?
8: Yeah, he sounded like Happy Gilmore when he's like, you can go eat some hay. Remember that in
9: I just may.
8: No, but LeBron James, I think, here's the thing why I still believe, though, even though this is a great fit, and even though I think he would be okay not being the best player on the court coming to Philadelphia and all that, I just keep asking myself, why are LeBron and Rich Paul doing this? And by doing this, I mean selling the Sixers so hard. Like, why is Rich Paul going on a podcast last week putting the Sixers up as a real possibility, and he's really selling the Sixers? And now you have Bob Myers from the Sixers. I know he doesn't have an official title with the Sixers, but he's with Josh Harris's company, and he's helping run the Sixers. Why do you have him on the podcast? It almost seems like they're doing too much to push the 76ers narrative in the media just so that he can turn around and say, but I'm going to go back home to Cleveland. I feel like I'm being used a little
9: bit. Well, this has happened before. I mean, I want you to flash back to LeBron when he first was leaving and he ended up in Miami. Where was the Boys and Girls Club that he
8: did the decision, whatever?
9: I know where it was.
8: Where was it, Cleveland?
9: It was in Greenwich, Connecticut, which is right outside of where? New York City.
8: Oh, I thought you were going to say ESPN.
9: No, it's right outside New York City. So everybody thought what?
8: Maybe he's going to the Knicks.
9: Yeah, and then he said he's taking his talents to South Beach.
8: Yeah, that was maybe his biggest misstep was the way he did that.
9: Why did he do that?
8: That was weird. That was weird.
9: Well, talk about, I mean, that's a situation where you make people actually dislike you when you do something like that.
8: And it did. It did turn people off. But
9: I mean, of course you're going to get turned off because you're thinking, all right, think about this. Most of those people in that area are New York Knicks fans. And they were probably like, he's doing it in Greenwich. He's going to take a train right down to Madison Square Garden after this.
8: Right after he announces
9: Not
8: it.
9: Not the case, no.
8: But let me ask you, because I think he's going to Cleveland.
9: I think he enjoys what is happening, the hoopla
8: that surrounds
9: all this. Yeah. And his name is out there every single day. And we are sitting here talking about him possibly being a 76er, where in Miami, they're doing the exact same thing, talking about him being on the Miami Heat. Or in Cleveland, they're talking about him being a Cavalier. You see what I mean?
8: Yeah.
9: He's enjoying this. He is encompassing all different cities right now and getting all this publicity because of it.
8: You're spot on. I mean, it is. It's everywhere. You scroll social media. Yeah. Everyone's talking about LeBron. Every NBA insider is talking about where's LeBron going to go. The only thing that might be getting discussed more than LeBron James is our show from yesterday.
9: Oh!
8: Because Charles Barkley yesterday went viral when we started talking about him being invited to Taylor Swift and Travis Kelce's wedding. I mean, just Google Charles Barkley's name right now. Our show comes up from every single major outlet, TMZ, Entertainment Weekly, People Magazine, New York Post, Page Six. I mean, we're
9: happy he is.
8: We're everywhere.
9: See how happy he is?
8: We went international, baby. International yesterday for Unfiltered.
3: I walk in and he goes, did you Google Charles Barkley? I said, no. Why? And he's like, we're everywhere.
8: We were everywhere.
9: I was getting texts.
8: Same.
9: You saw my text from Jen.
8: Yes.
9: She sends me a text with a picture of Barkley, and I'm like, uh-oh. Like, I thought we did something wrong. Usually you get a text like that, you said something stupid or wrong. Nope, wasn't us.
8: No, it wasn't us. But yeah, I was getting texts too from everybody. The crazy thing is, before we get back to LeBron, the amount of people commenting under the clip of Charles saying he was invited to the wedding and he chose not to go, saying he wasn't invited. Why would they invite Charles? Like, do you not understand how big of a superstar Charles Barkley is in the world right now?
9: He was 100%
3: invited. Also, like, not saying, I don't, first of all, Charles Barkley, I don't think would ever lie about that.
8: He has no reason to.
3: Taylor Swift literally invited, like, everyone she came across in life.
8: But this one was, because, like, why would you invite someone that you met once? It was less Taylor inviting Charles. Yeah. It was more Travis and Jason inviting Charles.
9: He said he's friends with them, and he wanted to know if they were going to go to this tournament.
8: Yeah.
3: But
8: Charles, I mean, he's just, what you see is what you get. And he's like, I don't like weddings or funerals, and I didn't feel like getting dressed up, so he didn't go. Give him a lot of credit. But even he said yesterday, Ricky, he thinks LeBron's not coming to Philly. He thinks LeBron is going back home to Cleveland. He's got no connection to Philadelphia. He told us to stop being greedy. If he does, in fact, sign elsewhere, are you going to be disappointed? Or are you kind of accepting that it's not here?
9: I'm going to be a little disappointed. I just because of the fact that you've already gone through what could possibly be. You know what I mean? You take all this time to go through, well, what could this team look like? Who's going to be the 1, 2, 3, 4 on this team? What's it going to look like when they get LeBron in here? He makes them a championship contender. And then all of a sudden it's not there. So it brings you kind of back down to earth. But the earth we're standing on right now isn't too bad with the Jaylen Brown addition.
8: Now, it's a good way to put it. And I was actually battling with Hair Jordan out there, Brandon Dutz, who does the midday YouTube. Because he was saying to me, oh, you know, you're going to be disappointed if LeBron doesn't come. I said, yeah, not that I don't believe that they can win a title without him the way the team's constructed. But there's also, I don't think, any argument to be made that they have a better chance with LeBron. Like, you would agree with that. If LeBron comes, the chance of the Sixers actually winning the NBA title goes up, not down.
9: Right.
8: If he doesn't come here, yeah, your chances are less than if you get LeBron James to fill that four spot in your starting five. It almost seems too perfect. So I am going to be a little disappointed.
9: It does sound too perfect, but you know what it is? The Sixers have not had that. You know what I mean? Other teams have had that feel. They have had that. They got the superstar coming in, and it really solidifies the team. Sixers haven't had that. But I think in our eyes in Philadelphia right now, we look at it like the tides have turned. Look at what we just fleeced the Celtics of. Now he's coming here. I'm telling you, it's the way people perceive what is actually going on.
8: Well, let's hear from Sixers fans today on it. Like, are you going
9: to be disappointed?
8: Why did
9: you laugh at me when I said that?
8: Because you're right. You're spot on with it. You're spot on. This is a different feeling. It's almost like it's a unique place to be as a Sixers fan.
9: It used to be, why does this always happen to us? Now it's like, why is this happening to us? Yeah. You know what I mean? It's a completely different thought process. And all of a sudden, you're like, wait a minute. He's narrowed it down to X amount of teams. The Sixers are in there. He's coming here. That's what it feels like.
8: And it's legitimate. Like, even when the rumors before
9: is
8: he went
9: though,
8: to...
9: Well, is it, though? Reason I say that. You don't think he's already made a decision?
8: I think he did.
9: He already knows where he's going.
8: I think he's going to Cleveland. But it feels more real than... Before he went to L.A., you remember, I think the Sixers were mid-flight with Brett Brown to go pitch LeBron when they found out he wasn't coming. That never felt real to me. This at least feels like it's a real consideration, but it makes more sense for him to go to Cleveland.
9: See, it's like the first time he did it, like we were talking about in the Boys and Girls Club in Greenwich, Connecticut. I felt like that was like a stage show.
8: It was,
9: I don't feel like this is necessarily a stage show. I think he's picked a date, and he wants to throw it out there. And before we go to break, I do have to say something. It's my mom's birthday today.
8: Happy birthday,
9: Mom. July 8th, yep.
8: Wait a second. We're putting you on trial on your mom's birthday? We might have to rethink the whole 4 o'clock segment tonight.
9: I think my mom could handle it.
8: All right. Happy birthday, Mrs. Batalico. You're going to want to be here at 4 o'clock.
9: One way or the other, we have a narc on our crew. Right. That's what we do.
8: Yes, we do. We might. We'll get to it at 4. Save it for 4 o'clock. All right, look, coming up next, though, I do want to hear from Sixers fans. Will you be disappointed if LeBron James does not sign in Philadelphia? And we'll get some updates because the two biggest NBA insiders in the world, Sham Sharania and Brian Windhorst, both weighed in on where LeBron James could be going for his next destination. We'll get to that coming up next. And we got your first What Movie Wednesday of the day. I'll tell you the theme and the prize on the other side. Keep it here. Unfiltered. 97.5 The Fanatic. 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
0: I'm Savannah Kelleher with this Fanatic Sports Update. Phillies won their series opener over the Reds with an incredible start by Zach Wheeler. He tied a career-high 14 strikeouts and became the sixth Philly starter to have at least 14 strikeouts and no walks. 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
11: First few innings passed, yeah. You know, I was kind of chasing those today, especially, you know, I think once I had 11, I was like, man, I want to try to, you know, get 15, get that personal record. I wasn't able to do it, but, you know, we won the game.
0: The series continues tonight at 7:10. Hall of Fame writer for The Athletic, Jason Stark, joins us at 3 o'clock. As for the 76ers and the NBA, still no LeBron James signings. We'll keep you updated on the latest reports. 76ers are still a team of interest. The Flyers offer Street to Duck center Leo Carlson is still waiting for a response from the Ducks. 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
3: I'm Altima Morgan of Morgan & Morgan. 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
10: 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You have a chance every single hour for What Movie Wednesday. We always have a theme for What Movie Wednesday. Tomorrow is Tom Hanks' 70th birthday.
11: Wow.
10: Ricky. So we're doing Tom Hanks movies. And I'm trying not to go with, this is the one hint I'll give people, I'm trying not to go with really obvious ones.
11: Oh, come on.
10: I'm not trying to go. Like, if I'll tell you right now, Forrest Gump's not in there. Because the moment you hear the Forrest Gump voice, you would know it was Forrest Gump. So Forrest Gump is not in there. We will do one this segment. This segment will be your first What Movie Wednesday. We do one every single hour for your chance to win 4 pairs of tickets to Tim McGraw. All right, let's talk some LeBron, though, because this is the big story before we switch over to the Fight and Phils. Jason Stark joining us at 3 o'clock. Will you be disappointed if LeBron does not sign with the 76ers? Now, Silvana said when we asked that question to start the show, the Davis Honda text line blew up. You can get your text and your voice memos in right now. We hear you coming up in the 3 o'clock hour, as always. 610-632-0975. Will you be disappointed? Now, before we introduce the Twitter poll asking that same question, you said texts are already coming through. What are people saying? They disappointed if he goes somewhere else?
12: Mike says, disappointed? No. Feels clearly like LeBron has made a decision and is using this for his documentary. It is all for show.
10: You know, Mike, I don't necessarily disagree. I'm still going to be disappointed because I want him here, but I think Mike might be right. This is all part of, man, the Sixers were the better situation, but I chose to go home. I could see that. It's how LeBron operates.
11: Well, he's narrowed it down to what, 3 now? 4, 3, whatever you want to call it. There's going to be teams that are going to be disappointed. There's going to be cities that are disappointed. This is no different than he's ever done before. No different than he's ever done before. Sucks people in and then spits them out.
10: Well, you just said down the 3. Let's hear what Shams Charania said. So NBA insider for ESPN, Shams Charania, was talking about who LeBron is considering for his next team. Here it is.
13: All 10 of those teams have a standing offer for LeBron James. Now, I think you have to whittle that down, though. And I do, when I talk to teams around the league, when I do my research, the teams that continue to come up are Cleveland, Miami, Philadelphia, after they got the Jaylen Brown. Like, Philadelphia was not in the picture. And I think that's why this is somewhat a true free agency for LeBron James, because he didn't go into it with a calculation in mind, a plan in place, because, you know, you leave the Lakers, you don't necessarily know what your value is. There's not like a guaranteed,

0: max that he's walking into. So you have to be open-minded. So when the Sixers got Jaylen Brown, I did some research and I found out within 24 hours, like, he's taking their pitch really seriously. And so I look at it when I talk to teams now as kind of a hierarchy of Cleveland, Miami, Philadelphia. And then I think there's some teams on the periphery.
1: So like you just said, the three top contenders, the Sixers are one of them.
2: On the periphery. That means they're on the outside looking in, but he still sees them?
1: No, the other teams. He said Cleveland, Miami, and Philly.
2: Yes, there's three teams. That's what I said. Two of those teams are going to be devastated. But you know what? That does not leave out others. Everybody thinks they know everything all the time. But, I mean, let's face it. Out of those three teams, you have already said it, and I'll say it. It's Cleveland.
1: I think so, too.
2: And I'm not.
1: And Chuck told us the same thing yesterday.
2: It just feels that way, doesn't it?
1: It does. And all right, let's go NBA Insider.
2: But I'm going to keep the hopes up.
1: Same me. I'm still holding out hope. I'm like Jim Carrey in Dumb and Dumber. So you're telling me there's a chance?
2: One in a million.
1: Yeah, that's me. More like one in a million. So you're telling me there's a chance. So Shams Charania, Insider for ESPN. The other one is Brian Windhorst. And he was on ESPN Cleveland last night. And he talked about how all the vibes seem to be pointing to Cleveland. Here's Windhorst.
3: People in the league are certainly, I think that it's pointing towards Cleveland, but they are operating off vibes. And if you ask me, are the vibes pointing towards Cleveland? Yeah, the vibes are pointing towards Cleveland, but it's just vibes.
1: Ooh. So it's
2: see
1: just
2: what he
1: vibes.
2: Did?
1: Yeah, that's what I'm telling you. They're keeping us on the edge of our seat.
2: There it is. Hey, I'm going to, by the way, Philly and Miami, I'm going to walk you down the plank, and then I'm going to say, no, come back on the boat. I mean, isn't that what it just felt like? Like, hey, you know, Cleveland, but it is just that. It's basically just hearsay is what we're hearing right now. But, I mean, that always means that you're just like you said, the Dumb and Dumber, you're saying there's a chance I'm going to stick here. I'm going to stay here.
1: And that's why, even though my mind is telling me it's probably Cleveland, in my heart, I'm still holding out hope, and that's why I'm going to be disappointed. Once that news breaks that it's not here, I'm going to be disappointed.
2: Look, we're selfish, number one. There's no doubt about that. You want him, and I want him to come to the Sixers. So when you think that way, you look at your team now, and you say, well, who wouldn't want to come here? You got Jaylen Brown, you got Tyrese Maxey, VJ Edgecombe, and Joel Embiid. Why wouldn't you want to come here? That's your best chance to win. He adds a second level to this team if he were to come here.
1: You and I are eye to eye. The weird thing is to me, and I say it's weird because I don't understand it, there are people who don't want him here. There are people. I don't know. And Silvana's telling
2: he's
1: me right
2: one
1: now.
2: One of the greatest ever, one of them.
1: Well, he's not the greatest.
2: I said he's one of them.
1: We were on middays today for their little battle. Ricky and I were in lockstep on it. It's MJ. We could have that debate later on in the show if you want. But Silvana's saying there are people on the Davis Honda text line saying they don't want LeBron. So can you give me some text explaining why you wouldn't want him here?
4: Yeah, so this texter says, I'm not a LeBron James fan, and I don't want him here. He's had his time in glory, and I don't care how great he was. I don't want any affiliation with him. And now, after the acquisition of Jaylen Brown, I'm especially concerned how all these egos are going to work together as a unit on the floor. If LeBron James is part of that, I see it being a complete disaster.
1: Oof. Yeah, but I don't understand that. Like, you're not a fan. You're not a fan of LeBron. That's fine. But you want him to have no parts of this team. And what makes us believe that his ego can't coexist when that's literally what happened in Miami, right? He had Dwayne Wade, Chris Bosh. They had no problem coexisting, right? They had no problem winning the title.
2: No, they didn't. I don't know. I just had a weird flash in my head. I do not believe that he would come here because, you know, even you said it earlier on the show that he's going to kind of have to adapt. He is in his 40s. He's not the young buck that he used to be. And I got to believe that if you're going to a team with this kind of star commodities, I think you're going to go in there thinking, okay, where do I fit in? How do I fit in? Not okay, I need to take this team over and be the greatest player ever. That's not what you have to be if you come here. The other thing that kind of occurred to me, he played in L.A. Very what? Glitzy, glamorous. Miami, same thing. It's the East Coast Hollywood, we know. and then Cleveland's home. What is Philly?
1: Yeah, we're blue collar. Would he finish here? Look, Cleveland and Philly are similar.
2: You know what I was just picturing? Him driving up to the Xfinity Mobile Arena. I mean, it's
1: walking in with Ricky Bo as you're headed to the NBC Sports
2: Foot Office. Hey, LeBron, good to see you. I'll talk to you later.
1: Hey, Ricky Bo, how you doing, man? That'll be LeBron. Maybe we'll get him in studio. I mean, for us, it'll be great to be able to get LeBron on the show. I'm all about the content, baby, and the championships. That's why I don't care about not liking LeBron. I'm an MJ guy. I have admitted that. I am an MJ guy. Ricky is as well.
2: When we have him on, I want you to be perfectly clear about that.
1: Well, when he's in a Sixers uniform, I might put my MJ fandom aside just until they win the title.
2: And then turn it back on.
1: Then when they win the title, we'll turn it back on. But I will admit, I will be disappointed if LeBron doesn't come here. That's the subject of the Twitter poll as well. And we put the Twitter poll up before the show. There are a ton of votes already. So we're going to get a very good picture of whether or not Sixers fans are going to be disappointed or not. Is Twitter poll up? Of course it's up because I already saw it. And it's always up thanks to Dr. Avi Donapel of Iron Mountain Men's Health. All right, what are the early votes?
4: Will you be disappointed if LeBron James does not sign with the Sixers? Yes or no? 60% are voting no. 40% voting yes.
2: Because I think people know it's a long shot.
4: Yeah.
1: Yeah.
2: So maybe our hopes are up because we have to talk about it every day, and there's always some new little tidbit to throw out there every day, and maybe that gets our juices kind of going. But I guess if you're watching from the outside in, and you're kind of glazing over a lot of the stuff, it doesn't strike you.
1: So here's what I want to hear from Sixers fans. Get your voice memos in, because I'm curious if it's that where you just don't expect him to come here so you won't be disappointed, or it's, I don't want him here, like some people are saying on the text line. So I'm not going to be disappointed because I don't want him here anyway. Get your memos in. 610-632-0975. We hear you coming up at 3:45. All right, best voice messages of the day. We do it twice a show, every show. Would you be disappointed? If the answer is no, I want to understand why you wouldn't be disappointed. All right, but you know what time it is now? What Movie Wednesday? Remember, we're giving away four pairs of tickets to the Tim McGraw concert on Thursday, July 23rd at the Freedom Mortgage Pavilion. We're doing Tom Hanks movies today. It's his birthday tomorrow. He turned 70 years old. If you've never played before, the rules are simple. We play a clip of a movie. If you know it, all you got to do is text it. Don't call. Text it to the Davis Honda text line, and you will qualify for one of the four pairs of tickets. Are you ready, Ricky Bo?
2: Yeah, I just saw something disturbing. Yes, I'm ready.
1: Okay, good.
4: Good energy, Ricky.
1: Saw something disturbing.
2: Well, if it's right, I'm like, this is gross.
1: All right, well, I'll talk to you about that. Here's our first What Movie Wednesday.
5: Oh, the space goes down, down, baby, down, down the roller coaster. Sweet, sweet, baby, sweet, sweet, don't let me go. Shimmy, shimmy, cocoa pop, shimmy, shimmy, rock. Shimmy, shimmy, cocoa pop, shimmy, shimmy, rock. I'm at a girlfriend, a Triscuit. She said a Triscuit, a biscuit, ice cream, soda, pop, vanilla, hot top. Who's your leader? Walking down the street, 10 times a week. I'm it, I said it, I stole my mama's credit. I'm cool, I'm hot, suck you in the stomach 3 more times.
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1: 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What a performance last night, but he did not get selected to the All-Star game. 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
1: All right, we just had your first What Movie Wednesday of the day. We're doing Tom Hanks movies today. Ricky Bowe got it right away.
2: Big.
1: Big. It's an old one, man.
2: It was Josh.
1: I got to be honest with you. I don't remember that movie at all.
2: His name was Josh in the movie.
1: I remember vaguely he like wishes to be older, right?
2: Yeah, and he becomes older. He gets a job. It's actually kind of a funny movie.
1: Yeah, so I told you we're doing.
2: I thought you would have done the piano part where they're jumping on the piano.
1: I remember that scene from when I was little, but. Yeah. So Big was the answer. If you got it right, you qualify for one of the four pairs of tickets to the Tim McGraw concert on Thursday, July 23rd. If you didn't get it right, don't worry.
2: What concert is it?
1: Tim McGraw, Pawn Shop Guitar
2: Pawn
1: Tour.
2: Shop. I wonder if he goes to a pawn shop every city and buys a guitar and just plays it.
1: Be interesting.
2: And then sign it, give it away.
1: Live like you were dying.
2: Great song. Great song. I love it.
1: Phenomenal song, man. Phenomenal
2: song.
1: Don't
2: take the girl.
1: And I'm not really
2: Don't take the girl.
1: I'm not really a country music person.
2: Well, then don't act like you are.
1: But Live Like You Were Dying is an amazing song. But don't worry. If you didn't get it right, we'll do it again every hour, 3 o'clock, 4 o'clock, and 5 o'clock hours. We'll get back to the LeBron James discussion, so still get your voice memos in. Would you be disappointed if he doesn't sign in Philadelphia? 610-632-0975. But speaking of disappointment, Ricky Bowe, we got to talk about Zach Wheeler. And I was not disappointed with his performance last night. Became only the sixth pitcher ever in franchise history to strike out 14 with no walks. Hasn't been done in a decade since Vince Velasquez did it in 2016.
2: Don't bring him up.
1: Wild. That's the last. Six people have done it, and one of them's Vince Velasquez.
2: Velasquez.
1: What'd I say?
2: Velasquez.
1: Ah, Velasquez, Velasquez.
2: Just call him Vinny Velo. It works better.
1: Oh, but here's the six who have done it. Zach Wheeler, Vinny V, Cliff Lee, Curt Schilling, Terry Mulholland, and Jim Bunning back in 66.
2: Yep.
1: What a night. You think he took it to heart that they didn't make him an all-star?
2: Are you talking about Wheeler?
1: Yeah,
2: he took it to heart. He was pissed.
1: And he pitched like it last night.
2: Well, good for him because, you know what? It does kind of stink. And nowadays where everything is so blown out there, like, I mean, everything is on social media. Everything's out there. You get your word out and it's going to go somewhere. I mean, back when they used to actually, you know how we knew who the snubbed was? Sports Illustrated.
1: Now it's everywhere.
2: After they picked, they would have literally the next week would come out and the all-snub team, which I did make it one year.
1: Did you?
2: I had a .99 ERA going to the all-star break in 95.
1: So before you went in 96?
2: Yeah.
1: So you could have been back-to-back all-star, man.
2: Could have.
1: Who went instead for the
2: Phillies? I was a setup guy. They didn't, like, nowadays I would have made it no problem because they take setup guys.
1: Who represented the Phillies in 95, you remember?
2: We had like six guys.
1: You guys weren't that good that year, though, were you?
2: Beginning of the year we were.
1: And then things fell apart after the break.
2: Things fell apart bad.
1: All right, so listen. Jason Starr is going to join us at 3 o'clock to talk a little bit about Wheeler's snub because it is the rule. It's a stupid rule, but it is the rule. Because he's set up to pitch on Sunday, he's not eligible to pitch in the All-Star game on Tuesday.
2: Right.
1: But it is a stupid rule.
2: Well, how do they know? How do they know he wasn't going to skip a start?
1: Yeah, what if the Phillies said, no, we'll skip his start, let him pitch?
2: I don't get it. This is the coddling rules. Everything about Major League Baseball, it just coddles. They don't want any injuries. They don't want anything. Then why play the game? I mean, if this is really what it's coming down to, because when I was growing up, those guys played the game hard. Like, they played the game hard. They would take out a catcher at home plate when I used to watch when I was a kid. I don't know what's going on. But it seems like, look at the other rule that we saw last night. The guys are overrunning like second base and third base now. Yeah. It's happened two out of the last three games to the Phillies.
1: Yeah, I want to talk to Jason about that last night because two coaches got ejected for the Phillies because of that.
2: Well, I think the whole point, and I'll just give my point on this because I'll get back to Wheeler in a second, is that I'm pretty sure you should have to make an attempt to go to the next base.
1: Yeah, and he did not.
2: Well, then why could you go straight through it first?
1: Yeah, and he goes straight through at second.
2: Why do you not have to slide into first? Did you ever think about that?
1: Well, that's always been the rule, though. You could always run through first.
2: Why?
1: But once you start to turn to go to second.
2: But that's why I think they let this go now, because if you could do it first base, you should be able to do it at all of them.
1: Yeah, the Phillies weren't happy about that.
2: Regardless, we'll get to that at some point. Maybe with Jason Stark, we'll get to it.
1: Well, Jason told me he was going to talk to an umpire about that rule, so hopefully he can give us an update.
2: Well, it's probably going to be something better than we heard. But Zach Wheeler, 9-1 with a 2.28 ERA, not an all-star. Good for him.
1: 98 strikeouts.
2: Yeah, and I'm going to tell you this. I truly believe when I look at Zach Wheeler, I think he's one of the best pitchers in baseball every single year. He's been always the bridesmaid, never a bride. He's probably pissed off at that. He did kind of bring that up, that he wants to win a Cy Young, and I don't blame him. He's been right there. This may be his year.
1: Yeah, I was just going to look at the odds. You know, I love the odds.
2: Because this may be his year.
1: With Sanchez having the bad outing, where did Wheeler go in the...
2: Mizorowski's still number one.
1: Mirowski minus 600, Wheeler plus 2,500.
2: That's a lot.
1: Sanchez still plus 600.
2: See, in my eyes, they're penalizing him because he missed four or five starts.
1: Well, he wasn't happy after the game last night, and he made it known. Here's Zach Wheeler post-game not holding back on Major League Baseball's decision to not make him an all-star. Listen to this.
12: I felt like that was kind of a reminder, for whoever needs to be reminded. So, it pisses me off, and, it's kind of BS. So, maybe if I wasn't necessarily right in there, I wouldn't be saying this, but I feel like I've earned it, and just because I pitch on a certain day I can't pitch an all-star game or even be there or get the recognition for it. They could have did it a few different ways. Put me in, I didn't necessarily have to get chosen right away, but I feel like I was right there, so maybe they put me in and automatically just shoot me right back out and put somebody else in. There's certain ways to do it, and you figure they would have a clue about it by now, how many All-Star games they've had, and I think it's kind of just the BS rule that just because I pitch on a certain day, I get punished for it, I guess.
1: Hard to disagree with him.
2: He would be correct.
1: Yeah, hard to disagree with him. He deserves to be in the All-Star game.
2: Jesus Luzardo is an All-Star.
1: Well, and that's the thing. Because Wheeler doesn't go, they needed a replacement, and they put Jesus. Luzardo doesn't deserve it. I'm happy he's there, another Philly, but he doesn't deserve it. Luzardo's on the same staff as Wheeler. He goes and Wheeler doesn't.
2: I'm not really sure what MLB is trying to do here. It's not working, whatever they're doing, because I think they're getting more criticism for everything than anything else. For instance, Bryce Harper should have made the team without the commissioner. That's number one. Number two, Justin Verlander has 3.2 innings pitched, a 12.27 ERA. But because he's been around the league and he just announced he's going to retire, they're going to let him play in the All-Star game.
1: Well, they did it with Kershaw last
2: year. This is asinine.
1: Yeah, they did
2: it with Kershaw. This is disgustingly asinine in my eyes.
1: So I know you're angry about that.
2: I'm not angry. I don't get it. Why? What did he do to earn an All-Star in the year 2026?
1: Yeah, they're based on his career.
2: Last time I checked, this is the 2026 All-Star game. Correct or no?
1: I'm with you, man. You and I are eye to eye on this. I'm with you. It should be for what you do this year, not what you've done in your career.
2: It is for what you're supposedly do this year.
1: That's what it's supposed to be. Well, look, we'll talk to Jason Stark about that. I want to hear from Phillies fans. Should Zach Wheeler be in the damn All-Star game, regardless of the stupid rule? Send your memos in, 610-632-0975. In addition to that, last night, a fight that I have been fighting for over a year now, that Terry Francona owes money to Ricky Pitalico for throwing at Barry Bonds, damn it.
18: Now Bonds charging the mound, and Pitalico is ready for it.
1: I am happy that someone else has picked up on the pay the dough to Ricky Bo movement. Last night on the broadcast, Ben Davis, God bless him, picked up my fight. Here it is.
19: I think I should remind Tito tomorrow about the fine that he's got to pay for Ricky Bo.
20: Yes, you should. See if he remembers the story.
19: $5,000, I think it was.
20: Really?
19: Yeah.
20: I didn't know it was that much.
19: Uh-huh.
20: What the heck did Ricky do?
19: He drilled someone. He drilled Bonds. Was it Bonds? I don't know if it was that particular one, but I remember when Ricky got called in from the bullpen to drill Bonds.
1: Yeah, it was that one, Ben. So I need every single Philly fan out there to get on the pay the dough to Ricky Bo movement. Terry Francona, we're not letting him out of this series without writing a check for 5 G's to my friend and co-host, Ricky Pitalico.
2: You got to stop.
1: I told Rick. Ricky heard me on with NBC this trying to get this audio, and he goes, "You really going to do this today? Are you going to do this today?"
2: Like to me, it's just like,
4: "Don't you want $5,000?"
2: It's not happening.
1: Ben Davis has your back now. This isn't just me.
4: Power of the internet can make anything happen.
2: Right? I don't. That's not. It's. But it wasn't him per se. I think that's what nobody understands.
1: Who we need? Ed Wade? Who do we go to?
2: He just happened to be the manager at the time.
4: Yeah, who do we go to? Tell us who to go to. We'll figure it out.
2: Wait a minute. Stop. Tito was just the manager at the time who told me to pay the fine and you'll get it back.
1: So who was the owner at the time?
2: I don't know. It was a big group, I think.
1: Yeah, I think it probably was back then, right?
2: Yeah.
1: Because that was, what year was that when you threw it, Barry?
2: I want to say 98.
1: 98.
2: Yeah.
4: Let's do some research.
1: I'm still not letting it go.
2: August 3rd of 98. And I don't think it was five. I think it was like 25 or 27 or something.
4: I was going to say, I thought when you mentioned it before, it wasn't as much as $5,000.
1: No, I thought it was more than that, wasn't it?
4: No, because
1: you got suspended, too.
2: No, because you lose your money.
1: Yeah, you lost the game check.
2: Yeah, you lose game checks when you get suspended.
1: Pay the dough to Ricky Bo. Start the movement.
2: Stop.
1: If John Kruk's on the broadcast tonight, I want Krucker to bring it up as well. We're going to make this happen, NBC Sports Philadelphia.
4: So uncomfortable.
1: All right, Michael Barkan, it's on you. Ben Davis. Who else?
4: Ruben.
1: Spencer McCurchin. All of you.
2: Watch this. Watch this. You know, we always say, Bill says he's so prepared for everything.
4: Yeah.
2: Why didn't he know the game was on ESPN tonight?
1: It is an ESPN game tonight. Mic drop for Ricky. All right, I need
2: sitting next to him right now?
1: Carl Ravish. Make it happen.
4: That was good, Ricky. That was good.
1: All right. Well, coming up next, we'll see if Jason Stark wants to be a part of the Pay the Dough to Ricky Bo movement, amongst other things. Jason Stark joins us next to talk some Phillies. Keep it here, Unfiltered. 97.5 The Fanatic, NBC Sports, Philadelphia. 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
4: I'm Savannah Kelleher with this Fanatic Sports Update. Zach Wheeler made history last night, becoming the sixth Philly ever to have at least 14 strikeouts with no walks. Hall of Fame writer for The Athletic, Jason Stark, joins us next at 3 o'clock to react. Phillies went on to win their series opener with the Reds last night. They continue the series tonight at 7:10. The 76ers are reported to be a team of interest with LeBron James still on the market. Charles Barkley joined Unfiltered yesterday and weighed in on where he thinks LeBron will sign.
21: He don't have no affiliation to Philadelphia or Golden State. 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
1: A little after 3 o'clock here on Unfiltered. Want to get your voice memos in. You want your voice heard? We got two questions out there for you. Would you be disappointed if LeBron James does not sign in Philadelphia? And then as it pertains to the Phillies, does Zach Wheeler deserve to be in this All-Star game regardless of the stupid rule in Major League Baseball? Get your voice memos in. 610-632-0975. We hear you coming up in less than 45 minutes. But right now, like he joins us every single Wednesday, our man, the one and only Jason Stark of The Athletic. Jason, how are you, my brother?
9: I'm good, man. Really excited about this All-Star game. Hope you guys are, too.
1: Yeah, we are very excited about the All-Star game. And before we get to Zach Wheeler, I know you usually start us off with a stat of the week. I'm hoping it's about the All-Star game.
9: Yeah. I guess you've heard the All-Star game is in our town, right? So I just want to let people know exactly how lucky they are with this little stat of the week. So the Phillies are going to have 6 All-Stars in their home park. Who knows? Maybe it could be more, but let's go with 6. And that's going to bring a really cool energy to this event, right? Don't you think? And just so you know, that does not happen much. I went back and looked, and in the last 40 years, we've only had 2 other teams that hosted an All-Star game and had that many All-Stars. That was the Dodgers in LA in 2022 and the Mariners all the way back in 2001. And that is it. That's a slightly bigger number than the last time the All-Star game was in our town. I'm thinking Ricky Batalco can confirm that.
2: I have to confirm that, yeah. Jason, what do you, What do you love about the All-Star game? What like draws you to it?
9: Yeah, I'm glad you asked because I've been to a lot of All-Star games and I do love it. I would say I have three tips that I would give people in Philly just based on my favorite things about All-Star weekend. You know, I just love the whole celebration of the sport. But in order to really get into it, I know people work. I know people have stuff to do. But if you have tickets, the earlier that you can get to the ballpark, the better. Because batting practice, both Monday and Tuesday, is such a great show. Everybody hits on the field. You know, you don't have the guy sitting underneath. And they get totally into it. You will see some rockets and some baseballs land in places at Citizens Bank Park that we've never seen in all these years. So if you have a ticket, do your best to get there for that. And then the second thing is I actually am a big Derby fan. People probably know I've written more about the Derby than any other human roaming our planet. And I honestly think it's become a more fun night at the park for a fan than the game in its own way, because like stuff happens, you know, you get to see how talented the dudes in the Derby really are. You know, the game is great, but the game has become a showcase for the pitchers. It reminds us how hard it is to hit now. The Derby is showtime for the hitters and they get into it. It's so much better than the NBA dunk contest because the stars compete in this thing. And hey, if Schwarber and Bryce Harper are both in it, it's going to be electrifying. And then the last thing, don't leave early. If you're at the game, like for one thing, all the Phillies, except for Brandon Marsh, because he's starting, they'll all be in the second wave, even the third wave. So that'll keep the late innings fun around here. And honestly, I would root for a tie. You know why? Because if there's a tie, we'll get another swing off to decide it like last year. And Kyle Schwarber is going to get to work his swing off magic. That was so classic Schwarbino last year. So it's good stuff, man. I can't wait.
1: Yeah, that was awesome last year. And look, I'm excited about it. I know Philadelphians are excited about it. You just said six All-Stars. That's the most for a home team that's hosting the All-Star game. But we're greedy. And we want to see our players who deserve to be there. And Zach Wheeler deserves to be there, and he's not. I mean, what's your whole position on this?
9: Yeah, obviously he does. And you know, I'll explain the rules here and how this happened. But I want to start with another little tidbit because I went back through the whole division play era just to look for every starting pitcher with a record this good and an ERA this low in the first half. I only found five other starting pitchers in all those years. That's more than half a century. You won't be shocked to hear they all made the All-Star team. And I went back through the entire history of the Phillies, back to the beginning of the All-Star game. I only found one other Philly starter who was 9-1 or better at the break and even had an ERA under 3. That was Steve Carlton, of course, 1981. Guess what? He was also an All-Star. So there's no precedent for a guy this good to not be on the team. And so people are obviously wondering, why not? Why is he not on the team? And primarily, this is the players' fault. You know, the players and the coaches, too. The players vote, and they pretty much determine the starting pitchers on this team, and he did not make their top five. You know, one of the reasons for that is the players vote, I think, too soon. They vote in late June. And so, you know, think about it. So Zach misses pretty much the whole month of April, and now the players are voting in June. He doesn't have quite the numbers of the guys he's competing with, and so he doesn't make the top of their vote charts. So now the player voting, when they go to fill out the roster, that's still a factor, okay? And then once you get to the replacements, they just don't pick pitchers like him who would not be available because they're pitching Sunday. And it doesn't matter that he's saying, hey, I'd be fine with pitching an inning because They've now put these rules in place. They're negotiated to protect the players. So like, that's the whole reasoning behind it. But it's awful. It's wrong. You just have to pick the most deserving players and adjust from there. Is it really that hard?
2: Then why did they? Why did Mrazowski make it last year?
9: Well, he
2: or
9: made
2: how
9: it last
2: did he make
9: year.
2: It last year?
9: He made it last year because go through the same process. You know, there's a vote for the first five starters,
2: right?
9: And then you know they add a few other guys to fill out the roster, and now players start dropping out, and you had all these pitchers who were not available. Christopher Sanchez was one of them, by the way. And Zach, I don't know exactly why Zach declined last year. I think it might have been because he realized he wasn't going to start the game. But like they were desperate at that point to find that one more starting pitcher. And hey, the Miz was already the talk of baseball, even though he'd only been in the big leagues for a few weeks. That's how that happened. But again, like if the principle is what I just said, let's get the best players on the roster and adjust from there. It solves all of this.
2: I agree 100% with what you're saying. Cause I mean, I don't like this commissioner's thing either. Because I truly believe that Bryce Harper should have been on the team anyways. And I don't believe in seeing a guy that's pitched 3 2/3 inning with an over 12 ERA play in the All-Star game either in Justin Verlander. I don't. I just don't understand it because in my eyes, the All-Star game is for the All-Stars of that season of 2026.
9: Yeah, well, that Justin's not going to pitch in the game. He's not healthy enough to pitch in the game. But he's coming to be honored. You know, I'm actually the guy, I think I inspired this idea because for over 20 years, I've been writing that there should be a living legend spot on the All-Star rosters for guys who have been Hall of Fame type players and they're at the end. So Justin Verlander fits that. You remember Mike Schmidt got to go his last year, Ripken, and like there's a lot of reason to have a spot like that. It's not there for Bryce Harper.
2: You know, that's what I didn't understand.
9: Right, but the dysfunctional process that they have to use now to pick the team is why there was no other avenue to get them on, and they realized Bryce Harper had to be on the All-Star team in Philly, period.
1: Well, and look, I don't want to keep beating the dead horse on Zach Wheeler, but when you're talking about Justin Verlander, can't pitch in the game, they're doing it just to honor him because he's at the end of his career. This could arguably be Wheeler's last year. If there's no baseball next year, we don't know if Wheeler's pitching in 2028. And this is in his home ballpark. So why not do the same thing for Zach?
9: Yeah, I mean, they can't pick the team based on the fact that they're working on a work stoppage. You know,
1: but he deserves it, too. That's the point, you know?
9: He deserves it, but again, they're prioritizing with the pitching staff. They wound up prioritizing guys who could actually pitch. And he's disqualified by a rule that I wish we could ignore, but they negotiated the rule. You know, you get all this stuff in place and trying to finish off the roster after the fans vote and after the players vote is so much harder than people think it is. And again, that's how we got here. I wish there was a completely different set of rules and priorities, but like, we don't get to live in our alternate universe. They have to live in theirs.
1: Yeah, and look, it's still exciting. We don't want to be too negative. It is an exciting event, and there's going to be six Phillies there. We're talking to Jason Stark of The Athletic. Let's talk about one of the guys who will be there, Christopher Sanchez, because he has not looked great in his last five outings, and the last one was the worst one we've ever seen from him. Are you concerned at all with Christopher Sanchez and the amount of innings he's pitched in pretty much the last calendar year?
9: I'm concerned, period. You know, in the Brian Kenny show over on MLB Network, we play a game called Concern, Panic, or Doom. I'm not at panic. I'm not at doom. I'm definitely in on concern. And I don't know that I can diagnose it, but that start the other day was alarming because we've seen a version of Christopher Sanchez over the last two seasons and postseason where we know what that guy looks like. And nobody can hit him. Nobody can hit his changeup. And there was so much damage off his changeup in that game. That's where my alarm bells went off. You know, like, again, you're trying to figure out what's going on. And so we have data now that shows, it kind of peels back the curtain a little bit. When a guy's throwing a great changeup, you want the spin rate to be slower, not faster. His spin rate on his changeup in that game was so much higher than it normally is. It was bizarre to me. And so did that mean he just had no feel for it? Was there something physical causing it? I honestly, Bill, I don't know what happened. I don't know exactly what that stuff means. I just know we need to watch this closely because, I mean, just like Zach Wheeler saved the season, they need Christopher Sanchez if they're going to turn this season into something special.
2: Wow, that's pretty big stuff because yeah. You're right. They do need him. I want to take you back to last night. Odd play at second base. I believe it was Ellie De La Cruz overruns yeah. second base on purpose. On purpose now. See, this is something new, and I've seen it in the last 2 out of 3 Phillies games that the opposing team has done this. How is that legal?
9: Okay, this is a really messed up situation. All right. So to answer your first question, why do runners even do that? Why do they go in standing up, don't slide, and then run through the base? I mean, it's complicated, but basically, these dudes are taught to do that in specific situations, usually first and third, one out. And you don't want the inning to end in a double play because the run wouldn't score. So the guy runs through the base, and that turns that out, if they tag him or whatever, into a non-force out. So why was Ellie De La Cruz actually doing that? It's first and second. You know, it's not first and third. He's not supposed to be doing it there. The run's not going to score. So he didn't even understand why he's not sliding. And then you had the rule itself. I've asked a lot of questions about this, Ricky. I listened to Don Mattingly's explanation. I think the Phillies staff misunderstood the rule a little bit because in this instance, I know Donnie was talking about how he never turned toward third base and they were told that's what has to happen. But it's, again, it's only in specific instances. Basically, the rule is dumb. You want to hear this? You remember they couldn't use replay to see if he abandoned the base? You can use replay if the runner's called out, but not if he's called safe. It's a dumb technicality. And I'm asking myself, why are we still deciding games on technicalities in 2026? But that's honestly what happened. That could have been a huge call that nobody understood.
1: Yeah, it could have been. But thankfully, Zach Wheeler, 14 strikeouts, no walks, only the 6th time in franchise history. So we didn't have to worry about it too much.
9: Yeah. Yeah, so, that kind of saved the day, right?
1: Yeah, he was pretty lights out last night. I think he was motivated, Jason. I think he was a little motivated.
9: You know, we've talked about, after Dave Dombrowski last November said that maybe Bryce Harper wasn't a lead anymore, how it's not a bad thing to have a motivated Bryce Harper. Based on last night, it's not a bad thing to have a motivated Zach Wheeler on your team.
1: Yeah, and this is on the heels of him being upset that Mattingly took him out too soon in the last start.
9: Yes.
1: So this is like a double whammy for him, man. He's fired up, and I love it.
9: I know, and Zach's so laid back, but he does have that edge to him as a competitor. And so if he decides he wants to go out and go like 17-2 with a 2.1 ERA, you think the Phillies would sign up for that? I'm pretty sure they would.
1: I think they would too. Jason, will we sign up to talk to you every single week? Enjoy the All-Star game. We'll be reading all your stuff on The Athletic. We look forward to it, and we'll talk to you next week, my brother.
9: Yeah, look forward to it, guys. Thanks.
1: There he is, the one and only. Always great stuff from Jason Stark.
2: That's awesome.
1: I mean, it is crazy, though, and we don't want to harp too much on the negative stuff.
2: Go ahead.
1: But when he points out that everyone that had Wheeler's stat line has been an all-star, it's pretty wild.
2: It makes no sense whatsoever. And if the players didn't vote for him, the players shouldn't be able to vote either. I mean, isn't this getting to a point? Who should vote? I mean, literally, who should vote for this?
1: You think the players should not be involved?
2: Well, if they don't recognize a guy like Zach Wheeler as one of the greats in your league, that's a problem.
1: So who do you think it should be, like a committee?
2: I think coaches.
1: Yeah, not because the fans are biased.
2: Because when you're on the field, you'll kiss up to your buddies.
1: And the fans are going to vote for their teams. I mean, look, it's hard to be too upset. Wheeler deserves it. But you do get six representatives at Citizens Bank Park. And like Jason pointed out, the last time the Phillies hosted an All-Star game, they had one representative.
11: From the Philadelphia Phillies, pitcher Ricky Botanico.
1: One, our man Ricky Bo. But now you get six. But we want seven. Make it right. Get Wheeler in the damn game. Would love to hear from people, though, their thoughts about Zach Wheeler not being in the All-Star game. Get your memos in, 610-632-0975. Send them into the Davis Honda text line. Coming up next, Ricky Bo, not only do we have another What Movie Wednesday for you, I want to talk a little bit about the debate they had on Middays. And I know a lot of listeners are probably going to want to weigh in on this conversation. They did the true GOAT debate today. Is it Michael Jordan or is it LeBron James? Ricky and I, we appeared on the show. They had everybody coming through, giving their opinions.
2: Right.
1: We'll give our opinions on the other side as we get back to the Sixers' pursuit of LeBron. We'll even hear what Charles Barkley had to say about where he thinks LeBron is going to sign next. Keep it here, unfiltered, on this What Movie Wednesday. 97.5 The Fanatic, NBC Sports, Philadelphia.
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14: I'm Savannah Kelleher, and this update's brought to you by Aleve. Whatever the forecast, aches and pains can cloud up a perfect day. With just one pill, Aleve provides up to 12 hours of pain relief, so you're ready for sunny skies ahead. Use as directed. Phillies won their series opener over the Reds with an incredible start by Zach Wheeler. He tied a career-high 14 strikeouts and became the sixth Phillies starter to have at least 14 strikeouts and no walks. 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
14: 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As for the 76ers and the NBA, still no LeBron James signing. We will keep you updated on the latest reports. The 76ers are still a team of interest. 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
5: All right, welcome back in on this What Movie Wednesday. We'll have another chance for you to win. We got four pairs of tickets to Tim McGraw's concert on Thursday, July 23rd over in Camden at the Freedom Mortgage Pavilion. We're doing Tom Hanks movies today, all right? Your second chance coming up this segment. I want to get back to this LeBron James discussion and the Sixers' pursuit of him, but this has now sparked a whole other debate. Middays did an entire show today on the debate of who the true GOAT is. Is it LeBron or is it Michael Jordan? Now, I have been as crystal clear on this. I want LeBron James in a Sixers uniform. I respect LeBron James. I respect everything that he's done. He will never be the GOAT. Michael Jordan is the true GOAT. What MJ did, no player will ever duplicate. The fact that he was, when he won his first NBA title, Ricky, not only did they get the three-peat, he then walks away from the game for whatever reason. He was dealing with some stuff. His father was murdered. If you remember all that, he goes and plays baseball. He comes back, and they do another three-peat. He goes 6-0 in NBA finals. Those 6 years. That, those 6 years were the best arc of any player we've ever seen.
6: The best peak.
5: Peak, there you go. The best peak of any player. LeBron has been good, but you can't tell me, especially in that NBA, with the way they play defense back when MJ played, the way that the physicality in which they played with, they were allowed to do things you're not allowed to do anymore. What MJ did will always make him the GOAT. And my last point on this, and this has to be considered, in my opinion, when you're talking about the GOAT, what Michael Jordan did for the NBA and the game of basketball is more than any player has ever done for basketball. He changed everything. The sneakers, the money. The fact that these guys are making as much money as they are now.
6: It's because of him.
5: It all started with MJ.
6: It's 100% because of him. I mean, here's the messed up part. People are still wearing Jordan stuff.
5: I still have Jordans in my closet. I got like three pairs.
6: No, but it's still being sold.
5: It's an entire brand.
6: And he stopped playing how many years ago?
5: It's an entire brand. You're right.
6: And he
5: that logo? Well,
6: he is a brand. That logo, there's nothing like it in the world, and there never will be. And I know it's hard to sit here and say, well, you're talking about like off the court and this. Isn't that all part of it? I mean, I was lucky enough to see Michael Jordan in his prime as much as I wanted to. And I will tell you this much. Every time that game was on TV, every single time you had to sit down and watch the whole game. You weren't watching necessarily the Bulls. You were watching.

0: watching Michael Jordan, without a doubt, and what kind of damage he could do to certain teams. As you know, not a big Boston fan. So we got all the Boston games up in Connecticut. That was one of the teams we always got. We got all the Knicks games. And you know what we did? You rooted the other way all the time. And you wanted Jordan to dunk on Bird every single time he got the ball. But in my case, everybody had Air Jordans. Every kid I knew wanted Air Jordans. Our team sneaker, Air Jordans, when I was in like CYO basketball. It was, he literally changed the game forever for everybody. And it's not just, I'm not talking about just that generation. I'm talking about now. He has forever changed the game for the good in all that period of time. There will never be another Michael Jordan. This is not like the Wilt Chamberlain thing that everybody talks about. This is about a guy that played offense, great defender.
1: Great defender.
0: Scored points, made his teammates better. What more could you ask for in a basketball player?
1: And listen, not to take away from what LeBron has done, it's just, you're right, MJ's peak was better. And I want to hear from people on this. I know a lot of people weighed in on the midday show. You could weigh in now. Get your opinions in. Send your voice memos in, your text to the Davis Honda text line. Who's the true GOAT? Is it MJ or is it LeBron? 610-632-0975. Yesterday when we had Charles on, we asked him. And I asked him it because I knew they were doing that debate today. And Charles said, the best three basketball players he's ever seen in order, Michael Jordan, Kobe Bryant, he put at number two, and then LeBron at number three. Yeah. And then he told us some great stories about how MJ is just the ultimate competitor. And yep, we've heard that before. But yeah, with MJ, when you factor it all in, what LeBron has more than Michael Jordan is the longevity of his career. He's played longer. So if you're going to factor that in, you might argue because his career was longer, he had a better career. But when we're talking about the true GOAT, the best that ever did it, it's MJ. It's MJ. And you and I are, I don't know, I heard Johnny Marks, and of course, all the younger people, like Ray and Connor.
0: They're all gonna say LeBron. James, because they've never seen Jordan play.
1: And we've never seen Wilt play, to be fair. At least I never
0: That's what he said, but what do I care? That wasn't even in the cards.
1: Yeah, we're talking LeBron or MJ, and we've seen them both.
0: Yeah, and then Ray Dunn says, well, you never saw Wilt Chamberlain. I said, no, I haven't. What do you want me to do? Then don't get in the argument. If you haven't seen both of them, don't get in the argument.
1: And now, look, I'm sure for the old-timers out there, Wilt Chamberlain was unbelievable to watch. I'm sure. But I also don't think the level of competition that Wilt Chamberlain was going up against was anywhere near what either MJ or LeBron is going up against.
0: Well, that's what most people would say. And he was probably the biggest guy by far.
1: And they did have to change the rules because of how good he was.
0: I mean, yeah, there's certain things where you kind of look and see what that world was like at that point. But, I mean, I'm not taking anything away from Wilt Chamberlain. He obviously was a great player.
1: But just when we're looking at MJ and LeBron.
0: And then I was told that I didn't see Kareem Abdul-Jabbar play, which I did. And then I was told, but not in his prime. You see what I mean? There's never any – whenever you're wrong, you try to point out different things that could make you look better, and never works. It just never works.
1: Now, and that's why a guy like Charles, though, who played against MJ.
0: How do you not want to believe him?
1: You got to value it. And
0: how about John Marks saying that? Barkley, oh,
1: what'd he say about Barkley? I missed it.
0: Basically, Barkley stunk.
1: Oh, Johnny Marks.
0: He quote unquote said Michael Jordan never played against anybody.
1: Well, you also got to take that with a grain of salt. Johnny was a little hurt yesterday because Charles chose to come on our show and not the midday show yesterday.
0: Charles doesn't like him.
1: Yeah, so that's not going to help you get him, John. You start putting him down like that. No, but Charles told us a great story yesterday that in that NBA Finals when he was with the Phoenix Suns taking on the Chicago Bulls, he said, I thought I was the best player in the world. I didn't think anyone was better than me at basketball. And I put up 40-something points in that game, and MJ put up 50. And I, for the first time in my life, felt that there was someone better than me at basketball, and that was Michael Jordan. But as we're looking at Michael Jordan, and the reason this is relevant to LeBron James, is does this impact LeBron James' decision about where he goes? Because what Charles also talked about yesterday when he joined us is that LeBron is constantly chasing the ghost of Michael Jordan, but he did tell us put your hopes away. He's going to Cleveland. Here was Charles on where he thinks LeBron's going.
2: That ship has sailed. I've said this. The biggest criticism of LeBron James has always been that he packs his team because he's chasing this imaginary Michael Jordan ghost. Would he need to let go? And I love LeBron. He spends more time talking about he's the GOAT. And Michael Jordan says, I never say I'm the GOAT. And then you got these people who argue all the time, which is stupid. LeBron, the only way he should go back to Cleveland and finish his career there. If he goes to Philly, people are going to say he's ring chasing to catch Michael. If he goes to Golden State, they're going to say he's ring chasing. He don't have no affiliation to Philadelphia or Golden State. What he does have is his hometown team who, listen, I'll be honest with you guys. If he goes to the Cavaliers, they're probably going to be favored to win the East because they got a good team. They're lacking leadership, and LeBron's a great leader. And it'll be a fitting way for him to finish his career. But he got no affiliation with Philly. He got no affiliation with the Golden State Warriors. If he went to Philly, y'all probably would definitely be the favorite, but he don't have no affiliation to fit to Philly. And stop getting greedy, too.
0: The best part is stop being greedy.
1: Yeah, he said a lot in there. So at the beginning, though, when he talked about how LeBron talks about being the GOAT all the time, and MJ doesn't. When a lion is a lion, they don't got to tell you they're a lion, right? You just know it. And that's another reason why.
0: I think that's what he was trying to say.
1: Yeah, that's why MJ is the true GOAT. But I agree with Charles. I think LeBron is probably going to go to Cleveland. And if he does come to Philadelphia, a lot of the critics of LeBron will be saying the same thing, that he went there to chase a ring because Jaylen Brown was there and Maxey was there and Joel and VJ. But I'll tell you what, in the city of Philadelphia, I don't care why LeBron comes. If they get that damn ring, I'm going to love LeBron forever. If he's a part of the first NBA title I ever see in my lifetime as a Sixers fan, LeBron, hell, build a statue for him right next to Jaylen Brown, VJ, and Tyrese, and Joel Embiid. Put the whole starting five.
0: Oh, but
1: statue.
0: Of course you would. You're such a traitor. It's unbelievable.
1: I'm not. MJ will still be the GOAT. But I'm telling you, if LeBron comes and helps them win their first title that I've ever seen, yeah, I'll love LeBron forever. Right? I mean, wouldn't most Sixers fans love him forever if he's a big reason why they win the title?
0: Yeah, I guess so. You're just, you just love to change your mind as it goes.
1: Hold on. Once again, can't make this clear. Will not change my mind. Michael Jordan is the GOAT. I have no problem with LeBron. But I'm telling you, I will love LeBron. I don't love LeBron. I respect him. If he comes to Philly and helps them win a title, yeah, I'll love him. I don't think that's changing my mind. Did you love Saquon before he came to the Philadelphia Eagles? No. But then when he has an unbelievable season and helps you win the Super Bowl, yeah, I love Saquon, man. How could you not? Doesn't mean you're changing your mind. There's different facts. There's different factors. All right, look, get your voice memos in. Who's the GOAT, LeBron or MJ? And are you going to be disappointed if LeBron does not sign in Philadelphia? 610-632-0975. Texts and voice memos. But we got another What Movie Wednesday, Ricky Bo. Are you ready? You're one for one today.
0: All right, let's go.
1: We're doing Tom Hanks movies, giving away four pairs of tickets to the Tim McGraw concert on July 23rd. The rules are simple. 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And if you get it right, you qualify. We'll announce our four winners at the end of the show. 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
9: All right, welcome back in. It's a What Movie Wednesday. We just had your second chance of the day. Can Ricky Bowe go 2 for 2?
10: Green Mile.
9: That would be... correct.
10: I thought you were throwing me under a bus there. You saying I was right, and then you could have been wrong.
9: Yeah,
10: I never know what you're doing.
9: Never what you do. Meatloaf. The Green Mile would be correct. If you got it right, you qualify. If you didn't, don't worry. We got two more chances coming up in the 4 and 5 o'clock hour. All right, before we get to Twitter poll results and we hear your best voice messages of the show, the Phillies just announced some roster moves. Ricky Pitalico. Some anticipated, maybe some not.
10: Well, one's easy.
9: Well, they placed right-hander Lou Trevino on the 15-day IL, retroactive to July 7th. They recalled right-handed pitcher Alan Ronjel from AAA. They also returned right-handed pitcher Brad Keller from his rehab assignment and reinstated him from the 15-day IL. And to make room for Brad Keller, they optioned right-handed pitcher Seth Johnson. So Keller and Ronjel in, Trevino and Johnson out.
10: So not only do we have Ronjel back, you also have Max Lazar still in the bullpen. What are they doing?
9: They're trying to find lightning in a bottle.
10: A mix. I mean, Lou Trevino had what? 13. What? A right thoracic muscle spasm? What the hell is that?
11: We have a wild lineup tonight, too.
9: We need to make room. So you got a little muscle tightness, right? It's a spasm, we'll call it.
10: Are we serious? What is going on here?
9: Yeah. So we'll get back to the Phillies a little bit later for sure. But let's get an update on the Twitter poll before we turn things over to the best voice messages of the show. Twitter poll always standing strong, performing like an all-star, thanks to Dr. Avi Donapel of Iron Mountain Men's Health. What we got, Sue?
11: Will you be disappointed if LeBron James does not sign with the Sixers? 63% are saying no, 37% saying yes.
12: You don't know basketball.
9: I don't understand. I don't understand people who don't want him. Now, I get the people who are saying, I'm not going to be disappointed because I don't expect it. I can get behind that because I don't expect it to be Philly. I expect it to be Cleveland. But, yeah, I'm going to be disappointed because he gives you a better chance to win. LeBron on this team gives you a better chance to win. All right, well, let's hear what people are saying with the voice messages today. You can still get yours in because we do We Hear You twice a show, every show, 345, again at 525. 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
4: Pay the dough to Ricky Bow. I was 8 years old when I saw that you throw at Barry Bonds, and I loved every minute of it.
9: Pay the dough to Ricky Bow. If you missed it earlier, a fight that I have been fighting for over a year was brought on the broadcast last night thanks to Ben Davis. Terry Francona owes Ricky Bow at least $5,000. It could be more with him losing his game checks. Pay the dough to Ricky Bow. Make it happen. I expect the ESPN broadcast to talk about it tonight. I expect Michael Barkan, Ruben Amaro, John Kruk, Spencer, all of you to make this a thing. Pay the dough to Ricky Bow. We will not stop until my man's pockets are filled.
11: And he's those, just like, he hates it.
9: Those who can't see on radio, he is rolling his eyes.
11: And shaking his head. Like, he's just, he hates it. He hates when we talk about it.
12: What an idiot.
11: He's uncomfortable. It's rare Ricky is uncomfortable.
9: I can tell why Ricky's a little uncomfortable. Because I think what's going to happen is this is going to get back to Francona. And like whisper down the lane, it's going to change it. It's going to be like, Ricky Bow's been angry on the radio, Terry. And that's not really what's happening.
11: Can you believe what Ricky is saying?
9: Wait, what did you call him? What's your nickname for Francona?
10: Tito?
9: Tito, that's right. Everyone calls him Tito, right?
10: I guess. I don't know.
9: All right, what else we got?
11: He doesn't want to speak anymore about it.
13: How does Brandon? As far as Zach Wilson gets to the All-Star game, hell yeah, he should have been to the All-Star game. This man is 9-1 as a starter. He has 98 strikeouts out of what? Out of 1,400-something pitches? And he got an ERA of 2.28? Of course. The stats speaks for itself. And then you got the stupid rule about you can't pitch the All-Star game. You pitch in a game before the All-Star game. That's bullcrap. And as far as the LeBron situation in Philly, no, I won't be upset if LeBron. If we don't land LeBron, I won't be upset because we have... We have Jaylen Brown. We got Anthony Simons, who's going to come off the bench. That'll help our bench out a little more, though. And then we re-signed Barlow, which another guy. He's a dog coming off the bench. So, and then we got the boy, Dean, which they say he's supposed to be good on defense. So, I think we'll be fine.
9: Yeah, all right. He touched on both things we were talking about. The Zach Wheeler thing, when he laid out the stats. If you missed Jason Stark earlier, you can go and watch it. It'll be on our YouTube page shortly. It'll be on all your podcast platforms, the whole interview. But he said he went back through the entire division play era. Every starting pitcher with a record as good as Zach Wheeler's and an ERA as low as Zach Wheeler's have made the All-Star game. I mean, you're talking about a half century.
10: It makes no sense. There is no rhyme or reason to this. I have given up on it. Bryce Harper should have made the team beforehand. Zach Wheeler should have made the team beforehand where he could have turned it down. Were they sore losers because he turned it down last year?
9: Maybe.
10: Is everybody so soft in Major League Baseball? This is ridiculous.
9: Getting that way, Ricky Bow. It's getting that way.
10: I'm sorry. I'm a firm believer that the best players should be there.
9: And the best players this season. Not because your career, we're going to put Justin Verlander in even though he's been terrible this year. What'd you say his ERA was this year?
10: 12.27, but I'm not saying.
9: And how many innings did he pitch?
10: 3.2, I believe.
9: Yeah. And he's in the game, but
10: you're
9: Zach
10: an all star. Hey now, you're an all star. Let's lower the credentials more and more.
9: It waters it down. And then the next point of our caller about LeBron. Listen, I'm not saying this team is not going to be a good team without LeBron. I'm excited, regardless. If LeBron doesn't come, I'm still excited about the team. And you mentioned Anthony Simons and Dean Wade. And, yeah, they've added pieces. Of course, Jaylen Brown. I just would be disappointed because you're better with LeBron than without. All right, what else we got?
14: You know what? Wheeler definitely deserves to be in this All-Star game. I 100% think he does. I don't even know why he wasn't.
9: Yeah, it's the rule. We know why he wasn't because of the technicality.
10: Okay, you're saying it's the rule, but he should have been put on before that rule.
9: Yeah, so the rule we're talking about, because he pitches Sunday, he's not eligible to pitch on Tuesday, so they won't make him a replacement, which is what Lizardo is. He's a replacement because Mizorowski and Skeens and who else backed out? Mizorowski, Skeens, wasn't there one more? Otani's not going to pitch.
10: Otani, yeah.
9: So that's why, but like Ricky's saying, Wheeler deserved to be in it naturally. He deserved to get voted in. He didn't. So now he's not eligible because he pitches on Sunday, which is a stupid, stupid rule. All right, well, you can get your voices heard. We'll do We Hear You again coming up at 525. We got a lot on the table today. Not only the Zach Wheeler snub, but we're talking about LeBron James, the GOAT debate that they had on middays. Who's the true GOAT? Is it LeBron or is it MJ? As much as I am pounding the table to get LeBron here, no one will ever overtake MJ in my eyes as the GOAT. What he did for the game of basketball, the way it felt watching him play the game, Ricky, when we were growing up. I mean, I was even younger than you were during his prime. But watching MJ take the court, that'll never be duplicated, man. I mean, it was just, it felt like you knew in real time you were watching the greatest basketball player ever.
10: Oh, there's no doubt about it. There's no doubt about it. You were watching a guy that was special, that was above and beyond all the players that you've ever seen before. You knew it.
9: And we were talking about it when I joined middays a little bit, like all the stuff that came along with it too, off the court, like the Be Like Mike and the McDonald's ads and the sneakers and the Space Jam movie that LeBron tried to duplicate with the sequel. Not as good, damn it. The original Space Jam, like all the stuff.
10: That's
9: that
10: not LeBron's fault. The sequels are never as good.
9: No, and look, it was cool that they made another one. Like, my kids enjoyed watching it. But, I mean, everything that MJ did set the stage for what these players are making now in terms of
10: everything.
9: Not only their salaries, but what they're doing off the court.
10: He was the first guy to be recognized, like, off the court as a big deal. I mean, when you really think about it, he literally took over Nike.
9: Amazing.
10: And Nike was that was it.
9: Have you ever seen the movie that they did a couple years
10: ago?
9: I'm
10: sure I have.
9: It's called, I'm drawing a blank on the movie. Oh, man.
11: I thought it was just Jordan.
9: No, it's not Jordan. It's about Nike, and I'm forgetting the damn name of the movie. Come on, someone help me out on the text board here.
11: Air.
9: There it is.
11: I was close.
9: Matt Damon's in it.
11: I was close.
9: Yeah, Matt Damon's in it. Ben Affleck's in it. It's about them getting MJ to sign with Nike, and they created the Air Jordan sneaker. It's a great movie, man. Air. Make sure you check it out, Ricky. I think you would enjoy it.
10: I think I did see it.
9: All right, here's what we got coming up next. We hear you again at 525. You can get your memos in. But coming up next, normally we would do Gimme More at 4. But we had to carve out time on the show to put Ricky Bo on trial because something happened here behind the scenes. So instead of stories from Silvana today, we are bringing in an eyewitness
11: to what occurred.
9: Maybe two. Uh-oh. We have a second witness. Oh, boy. Keep it here. Ricky Bo on trial next. Unfiltered. 97.5 The Fanatic, NBC Sports, Philadelphia.
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11: I'm Savannah Kelleher with this Fanatic Sports Update. The Phillies won their first game against with their series with the Reds. Zach Wheeler made history becoming the sixth Philly ever to have at least 14 strikeouts with no walks. Phillies are continuing their series with the Reds tonight at 7:10. Alan Rangel will be pitching out of the bullpen to start the game. 76ers are reported to be a team of interest with LeBron James still on the market. Charles Barkley joined Unfiltered yesterday, giving his take on where LeBron will sign.
12: He don't have no affiliation to Philadelphia or Golden State. 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
9: I do at night. All right, welcome back into Unfiltered. It is 4 o'clock. We are going to do some Eagles this segment because if you remember yesterday, I told you Jeremy Fowler is releasing every day his top 10 list based off of talking to NFL scouts, executives, and coaches. They do a position every day. They've already done running backs and cornerbacks that we talked about. They released edge rushers this morning. So I want to talk about that top 10 list of edge rushers and why it matters for the Philadelphia Eagles. But before we do that, Normally at this time, we will do a little Give Me More at 4 with Silvana. But Silvana and I were talking before the show, and we thought we should take this opportunity to put Ricky Bowe on trial. Because here's what happened. Outside of the door to the studio is a public hallway of this beautiful building at One Bala Plaza. Beautiful building. And as you're walking into the door, there is now mustard stains all over the carpet leading into the door. I mean, it's disgusting. It really is. There's mustard stains all over it. And it turns out that we have an eyewitness as to how the mustard stains got on the floor. And I believe they're putting a picture of the stains on the television broadcast for all to see right now.
11: I hope so.
9: Andrew Salchunas also tweeted out the mustard stains this morning. So joining us now, we will welcome him into the courtroom, the one and only Dylan McKinnon. Now, Ricky Bowe, I will give you an opportunity to respond, but Dylan, do you swear to tell the truth, the whole truth, and nothing but the truth, so help you God?
0: I do.
10: Stop with your jargon.
9: Why? This is a real court here.
10: Jargon. No, it's really not.
9: This is a real court.
11: This is as real as it gets.
10: Happy birthday, Mom.
9: Yeah. Can you make sure Ricky Bowe's microphone is off? I do not want him intimidating my witness. Dylan, can you take us through? Dylan, can you take us through what happened and when?
0: I forget what it was. It was last week.
11: Yes.
0: Might have been Thursday.
10: Wait a minute. I forget when.
9: Sir, you will have your opportunity to respond.
11: Keep the microphone off.
9: Okay. You will have your opportunity to respond.
10: This dude's an idiot.
0: It might have been Thursday or Wednesday. I don't remember what day it was.
9: Okay. I will say before you continue.
10: Might have been Christmas. I don't know.
9: You've just lost all credibility with our jury. I'm telling you that right now.
11: You had 2 hours.
9: Yeah, you had 2 hours to come up with what the date was, and you couldn't remember.
10: You had 2 hours to set me up, you idiot.
0: The date is the least important.
9: Right. I'm telling you right now, I'm siding with Ricky. You're going to have a lot of work to do to convince me otherwise. All right, so we don't know when, but at some point last week, continue.
0: Ricky had a PVC pipe that he was like whacking. This all sounds very...
9: very much like Ricky, yes, in the hallways.
10: Wait a minute. I was whacking a PVC pipe. Okay.
0: You know Ricky loves to whack.
9: Yeah, Ricky does walk around the hallways during the breaks just hitting random things with bats and pipes. I agree with that.
0: And like he was playing like he was going to hit me. So I... playfully grab mustard and say you.
10: That is scratch that. I have never hit him with a PVC.
0: No, I said playing like you were playfully acting like, oh, I'm going to hit you.
9: Okay,
10: this is not going well.
9: You're
10: for
9: intimidating
10: him.
9: The witness. Okay, what happened next, sir?
0: And then I playfully like, oh, I'm going to grab mustard to protect myself. And then he picks up a second mustard, and my thought is, Ricky will actually squirt it at me, so I run away, and then I come back, and there's mustard on the ground.
9: Okay, so you never actually saw Ricky squirt the mustard.
0: Yeah, but he had mustard and was following me.
9: Okay, but you did just indicate.
10: And did you have mustard also?
0: Yeah. I said I put the mustard down.
10: Of course you did.
9: So, but you did make it as if you were going to squirt the mustard first.
0: The same way he was playfully threatening me with a pipe, I playfully threatened him with mustard.
9: I got to be honest with you. I'm hearing self-defense here, Ricky, but I wanted to be able to find you guilty of being the one that stained the carpet.
10: If I had a PVC pipe in my hand, how did I have mustard in my hand?
0: Do you need two hands to hold a pipe?
9: Okay,
10: everything I do is right-handed.
9: I am leaning to side with Ricky here. However, it has been brought to my attention very late that we have a second witness to all of these things that Dylan is saying, and it is our very own Silvana Kelleher. So, Silvana, what exactly did you see?
11: Okay, so I remember Ricky and Dylan, you know, doing their little playful banter. Ricky's got the pipe or whatever. And I saw Dylan grab something,
10: which was mustard, yellow mustard.
11: Yeah, I didn't know what it was for sure. I knew it was some type of condiment because I was behind the, like, angle, so I couldn't quite see. And I saw Ricky grab the mustard. And I knew that Dylan ran away outside of the suite door, which is where the mustard stains are. But Dylan didn't have anything in his hands. And then when...
10: That's not true.
11: And Ricky squirted it. And I remember saying, Ricky, now you're going to have to clean that up. And he never cleaned
10: it up. And I said
11: it
10: wasn't me. Dylan shot.
9: Wait, hold on. So you did actually see Ricky squirt the mustard?
11: Yes. Dylan ran away. He had nothing in his hands.
9: We've heard from Dylan.
10: By the way,
9: we've
10: heard from Silvana. Through a wall. How would she know if she had anything in his hands?
11: What?
9: It is true.
10: You went through a door.
9: Could you see Dylan through the door?
11: I had moved once I saw that you guys were like grabbing
10: condiments. He simply went outside the door. He sprayed it on the ground and it made it look like I shot it.
11: Well, then why'd you hide the mustard bottle?
10: I didn't. Dylan found it a minute ago. It was in a drawer where it should be instead of out on the counter.
0: I did not find it. Well, you said that was not the mustard. I was looking.
10: How would I know if it was the mustard, dummy?
11: Why do I have
0: you
11: this
0: literally
11: picture?
0: Said that's not the mustard.
11: Why do I have this picture of you right. taken?
9: Order in the court
11: at 1:39. Order walking away in the court. With the mustard bottle in your hand.
10: I went and put it in the refrigerator.
9: Order in the court. Okay, here's because it shouldn't be out on the counter. Here's the problem. I feel like I would be a slightly biased in being the decider here, being the judge. However.
1: The Almighty Booney.
9: The Almighty Booney from NBC Sports Philadelphia has listened to everyone's accounts of what happened, and he has weighed in. He said the two witnesses have zero credibility.
11: What?
9: He finds Ricky Pitalico, the defendant, not guilty of all charges.
11: Come
9: Case
11: on.
9: Dismissed. Hey.
11: Come on.
1: The Almighty Booney.
9: We don't disagree with the Almighty Booney. When he speaks, we listen.
11: I agreed with Ricky.
9: All right.
11: Before the
10: I think
11: show,
10: we'll find out tomorrow why you lied.
9: Either way.
0: Ricky literally has a history of lying.
11: He does.
10: I didn't lie about this.
0: Everything he's ever done is
10: yes.
0: a lie.
10: By the way, I have erased the board. Okay.
11: Yes.
9: But
11: yes,
9: none of this
11: is lie.
0: You denied
11: later.
0: It for years.
11: Two
0: and you
11: years.
0: Tried to blame me.
9: None of this
10: I didn't
9: is admissible.
10: The whole thing.
9: None of this is admissible in this case. All right. This is a unique case. The Almighty Booney has spoken. Dylan, it's now up to you. To figure out how we're going to clean the mustard stains off the floor.
0: I'm not cleaning it. He did it.
9: It's his birthday. His mother's watching. Help
11: it's
9: him
11: not
9: out.
11: His birthday.
0: It's not his birthday.
9: It's his mom's birthday.
10: What is going? This court
0: this
10: sucks.
0: This birthday's in August.
9: This court has lost all control. All right, Dylan. Appreciate it. Oh, whenever we can get an excuse to get Dylan in studio, yeah. We want to get Dylan McKinnon in studio. He does such hard work behind the scenes. And Ricky, I'm finding you not guilty because of what Booney has said.
2: Yeah,
9: but if
2: Ricky's
9: I,
2: pretty good.
9: If you're shooting mustard at our Dylan McKinnon, I'm going to have to stick out for him. Me and you are going to have issues because Dylan works too damn hard to have mustard thrown at him.
10: If I would, it wouldn't be mustard.
0: Also, right. This is the same guy who spilled coffee on Ray and didn't clean it up.
9: That is also true.
10: What are you talking about? When did I spill coffee on Ray?
11: Months ago.
9: When you threw the ball and it splattered and it just stayed there
0: and then
9: for
0: the
9: months.
0: The morning show was calling you out for it all being over the table. Desk.
10: I did not do it. Nothing went on the desk because I cleaned it.
9: Yeah, I will say this. Ricky,
0: there's a whole thing the next day.
10: I didn't lie about it.
9: Ricky is a
10: I
9: menace.
10: I never lied about it. No, they brought me on the show and I said I spilled the coffee. I didn't do it.
0: And
10: on,
0: then you didn't clean
10: it
0: up.
10: I did clean it up.
0: The next day.
9: Give me the gavel.
10: You get out of here, you liar.
9: Ricky is a menace off air. Dylan, we appreciate you, my man.
10: No, you don't.
9: We love you, Dylan McKinnon.
10: Get out. Don't come back, ever. Out.
9: All right. Booney has spoken. If any texters have strong opinions on whether or not Ricky is guilty of spilling the mustard intentionally all over the floor.
10: No, this is like a yearly thing where Dylan tries to set me up for no reason.
9: You and Dylan do have a little thing.
11: Somehow,
9: he's always ratting you out.
11: For whatever reason, I always am a witness. I was a witness when he erased the board and lied and pinned it on Dylan.
10: Yeah,
11: I
10: but
11: was a
10: you did not
11: this
10: see
11: wording.
10: This whole thing because what he did have a mustard in his hand and he actually went to squirt it and it squirted straight down where he was standing.
9: All right.
10: End
9: all right.
10: Of story.
9: All right, damn it. All right, let's switch over to the Eagles. Before Dylan's still yelling in the hallway. Before we get back to the Sixers and their hunt for LeBron James, I told you every day we're going to give you the results of ESPN's top 10 list per position. Jeremy Fowler, I always look forward to these because it's not just based off of some random person who's trying to get clicks. He actually talks to NFL executive scouts and coaches, and he puts together a top 10 list for each position. They did running backs. We talked about it yesterday. Saquon came in at number 3. They did cornerbacks. Quinyon came in at number 6. Cooper DeJean came in at number 10. And Tariq Woolen actually received some votes.
10: Correct.
9: Which is really good. They did edge rushers today. And the reason I think this is important is I have a question after we go through it for you about the Philadelphia Eagles. Do you think any Eagles made the top 10 edge rusher list according to NFL executives, coaches, and scouts?
10: No.
9: You would be correct. None of them made the top 10. Not a shock, necessarily. They also have 1, 2, 3 honorable mentions. Do you think any of those 3 are Philadelphia Eagles?
10: That's 13. Yeah.
9: No. No Philadelphia Eagles got honorable mention. Then they have 1, 2, 3, 4, 5, 6 who actually received one vote or more?
10: 19, yes.
9: Did any of them receive a vote? No. Not a single edge rusher on the Philadelphia Eagles came in the top 10. None of them came in the three honorable mentions, and none of them even received votes. Now, Jalen Phillips received votes, but he's not on the Eagles anymore. So my question to you,
10: but he was an Eagle.
9: He was, but headed into 2026, they don't have any edge rushers in the top, what'd we say, 19, according to executives, coaches, and scouts. Are you concerned at all about this defense that they don't have a single edge rusher, which we know is a very important position in the modern NFL, has always been a pretty important position? Does it bother you at all they don't have anyone on this list?
10: No, because I'm a firm believer in Vic Fangio, that he could piece together anything that he wants to piece together. You look at Jalix Hunt. I think he took a lot of big steps forward last year. Jonathan Greenard is now here. What are you really that worried about?
9: I actually am in agreement with you. I'm not as concerned as I would have normally been, where it's like, oh, man, they don't have a single edge rusher in the top 20, essentially. But I'm with you. One, you trust Fangio.
10: You still got Nolan Smith, although I know a lot of people say he's a question mark.
9: He took a step back last year. But, you know, Nolan Smith, Jalix Hunt, Greenard.
10: But what you do, you have plenty of veterans. Now you have at least three veterans that are sitting in that spot.
9: But they are all question marks. Like, even Greenard, as excited as I am about him, he's a question mark. He didn't have a great year last year in Minnesota. Didn't he miss some games, too? Let's pull up Jonathan Grenard's stats from last year. But, so Greenard, I think he's 2 years removed from his best season. Let's see. So Jonathan Greenard last season only played in 12 games, had three sacks. And then in 24 and 23, 12 sacks and 12 and a half sacks, respectively. If he can get back to being that guy, then you don't worry. If Nolan Smith can get back to being the guy he was in the playoffs of their Super Bowl run, you don't worry. If Jalix Hunt takes another step forward, you don't worry. But there is no sure thing.
10: He's had a very odd career.
9: Greenard, you're talking about?
10: Yeah. I mean, when you look at his numbers, he goes from one sack, that was in 13 games, then eight, then 1.5, then 12.5, then 12, then 3.
9: Yeah. So what version you get?
10: Oh, my God. You better hope you get that 23-24 version.
9: And normally I would say, well, I completely trust Vic Fangio. But you also remember. But if you remember, Fangio was here when Howie signed Bryce Huff. And that didn't work. So you got to hope maybe they consulted with Vic this time around. Because it never felt like Fangio was that sold on Bryce Huff even from the jump. But maybe he was involved in this one. He was involved in this trade.
10: He very well could have been. I mean, you know, when you think about it, he has a very good eye for these things of who could fit into his defense. You don't think he was talked to about this? I don't think somebody just went out and got a defender and said, here you go, Vic, throw him in. You know where to put him. No, I don't think that's the case. I think Vic's definitely in on all this. And especially, he probably watched video watched tape on this guy, and said, okay, I could piece him in, and he's going to be good with this defense.
9: Yeah, I'm not as concerned as I would have been if you didn't have Vic Fangio. The other thing that makes me feel a little bit better is I'm expecting Jalen Carter to have a bigger season at D-tackle, which in turn would help your edge rushers, right? If Jalen Carter's having a monster year alongside Jordan Davis and Mauro Ajomo on the interior, that should help your edge rushers get some one-on-ones, and now they got to win those one-on-ones. But, yeah, Nolan Smith, Jonathan Greenard, Jalix Hunt, they got to take big steps forward. Because I was on board with Howie Roseman not paying Jalen Phillips all that money. I mean, he got a crazy amount of money in free agency. But that is a question mark on this defense as we look at it and how good the defense can be. Yeah, edge rusher is probably a question mark. Would you agree?
10: I would say it's, yes, it is a question mark. But you do have, let's face it, you have plenty of guys and coaching staff that could actually help these guys. I always say Vic Fangio is a big point of interest to me. Why? Because I continually go back to the Zach Bond coming in here. He moves his position, makes him a Pro Bowler. I mean, that's the type of guy Fangio is. So, I mean, you bring in a guy like Jonathan Greenard, can Vic put him in the right places at the right time? Vic knows what his strengths are, obviously.
9: Yeah.
10: I mean, because he's been there, done that before, and now it's one of those things where, okay, let's see if he can pull this off again. And I think he can. I think that's what he does. He's able to put guys into a good position to succeed.
9: Yeah, I'm with you. I'm not overly concerned. So, again, we're going to give you these lists as they come out from Jeremy Fowler on ESPN. They did running backs. They did cornerbacks. Today was edge rusher. Tomorrow, defensive tackles. Will be very interesting to see where Jalen Carter and Jordan Davis rank if they crack the top 10. Because Jalen Carter didn't have the best season last year, but certainly has the potential to be in the top 10. Jordan Davis had a great season last year. Do you think either one of them cracks the top 10? I think Carter will, based off of the potential.
10: Yeah, you don't. I think Davis does.
9: I think Davis will get votes, but not top 10.
10: Can you imagine if they both have a monster year?
9: I'm looking forward to this one tomorrow. So you got D tackles tomorrow, tight ends on Friday.
10: They both might get in.
9: Maybe. There's a lot of good D tackles, though. So you got D tackles tomorrow, tight ends Friday, offensive tackles Saturday, interior offensive linemen Sunday, and then Monday's the big one. Quarterbacks. Everybody's looking forward to quarterbacks. Does Jalen Hurts get in the top 10? Off-ball linebackers next Tuesday, wide receivers next Wednesday, safeties next Thursday. This is always fun. Remember, it's not someone just creating the list for clicks. This is based off of executives, coaches, and scouts. That's why I like it. And I know Middays is trying to line up Jeremy Fowler to come on after the quarterback list gets put out to hear what people were saying around the league about our franchise quarterback, Jalen Hurts. All right. Enough Eagles talk. We got training camp a few weeks away. We'll certainly ramp up our Eagles talk as we get closer to camp. But right now, we're still on King James watch. And we got an update on the LeBron James situation because Rich Paul, his damn agent, had Bob Myers on his podcast last night.
10: Interesting. What would they be talking about?
9: That episode dropped this morning. If you haven't heard it yet, we'll play you some relevant parts of Bob Myers in real time pitching LeBron James's agent on why he should come to Philly. It's great stuff. We'll get to that and another What Movie Wednesday next. 97.5 The Fanatic, NBC Sports, Philadelphia.
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4: First few innings passed, yeah. 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
3: 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The Phillies have activated Brad Keller off the injured list, recalled Alan Ron Hell, and optioned Seth Johnson to AAA, as well as placed Lou Trevino on the 15-day injured list. Alan Ron Hell gets the start out of the bullpen tonight. Flyers offer sheet to the Ducks center. Leo Carlson is still waiting for a response from the Ducks. They have until Friday. 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
8: All right, welcome back in. It is a What Movie Wednesday. We got your third chance to win coming up.

0: 23rd, it would be 15 days. That's over 2 weeks.
1: Yeah. So not next Thursday, the Thursday after. You can buy tickets at Ticketmaster.com, or you can win them for What Movie Wednesday. We'll have a chance coming up this segment. But let's get back to this LeBron James conversation, because it seems like we're going to be on King James watch until we get the announcement of where he signed. And although I firmly believe it will be in Cleveland, Bob Myers is not going to go down without a fight. And this is the weirdest thing I think I've seen, and it's good for Sixers fans. But Rich Paul, who's the agent and friend of LeBron, I think they've been friends for like 30 years, has his own podcast. He actually had Bob Myers on the podcast.
0: Pretty good get.
1: It's crazy to me. And they put out the pod. It was 90 minutes long. So we'll give you some of the relevant parts. And in there, Bob Myers is trying to make the pitch as to why LeBron should come to Philadelphia. And one of the things he talked about is it will give him the best chance to win a title. Listen to Bob Myers.
2: If he was here, I'd say I honestly believe this is your best chance to win. You have to decide all the other things that are equally important, because it's his life, right? He has to play. He has to face the scrutiny of his decision that half people will say you should have done this or should have done that. And they'll criticize him for whatever, which is his life. So he's been through all that. What I would just say is, if it's about winning, let's talk about this team, because you can win here in Philadelphia.
1: If it's about winning, this gives them one of the best chances to win. And this is what we've been laying out there. You look at all the other options that LeBron is considering: Golden State, Miami, Cleveland, Philadelphia. Those seem to be like the four big names that keep circulating. I'm sure there's a lot more teams interested, but those seem to be the top four names. If he goes to Golden State, they're not beating OKC or San Antonio.
0: I don't think that's a possibility. I know everybody keeps bringing up Golden State. The only reason he would go there is to play with Steph, and that's it. I mean, is that going to get you a championship right now? Steph's had his injuries lately too.
1: They're both old. I mean, that's an old team. I don't know how that would hold up. If he goes to Miami, he gets to play with Giannis.
0: Yes, you do.
1: I mean, but
0: and OG.
1: But I still think that this team, the Sixers team, with Jaylen Brown, Maxey, Edgecombe, and Joel Embiid, I'm including Joel in this.
0: If you took away the names in the cities and you looked at the teams and you say which is most attractive to you, I think LeBron would have to say Philadelphia.
1: If it's just based on winning.
0: Yes, I don't think it is.
1: What do you think it's more about?
0: I think it's more about just where he wants to be at this point in his career. Obviously, with a chance to win.
1: Do you think him and James Harden are going to be able to coexist there?
0: That would be interesting, wouldn't it? Well, Harden gets traded every midseason, trade deadline, so he'll be gone.
1: Yeah, maybe he would.
0: He is. He's gone every time. Every trade deadline, he's out.
1: Because if I'm LeBron, though, it's, all right, get me out of the West, because the East gives me the best chance to get to another finals. And then it's, all right, which one of these teams? And the one thing Cleveland has, though, that Philly doesn't is the hometown connection.
0: Right.
1: So that could be the difference. But Bob Myers, like I told you, is not going out without a fight. In addition to making the sales pitch of this gives you the best chance to win, in this clip with Max Kellerman, who's co-hosting it with Rich Paul, he also talks about how LeBron doesn't have to be the main guy, which could actually help extend his career. Maybe it's more than a year. Maybe it's 2 years. Here was Bob Myers on the on-court fit. Listen to this.
3: That starting five in Philly for LeBron, and usually it takes the second year. Like the first year, you got to add a few extra pieces in the offseason. The next year, they have to learn, and then they win the following year, right? That seems to be how it usually works. But LeBron, I do say like 25 is a nice round number. A two-year runway with Maxey, Edgecombe, Jaylen Brown, LeBron James, and Joel Embiid doesn't even sound realistic. That sounds it sounds like a 2K lineup.
2: Yeah, by the way, where he fits in so well with that, when you hear it and you put it on the whiteboard, it's like boom, right? It's right there. It just and the skill sets complement. It's very complementary, because LeBron's been a high usage guy, but he doesn't have to be, right? He can be, but doesn't have to be.
4: Yeah, and at this point, you probably don't want him.
2: Yeah.
1: So I think it's irrelevant to it. Here at the very end, that's Rich Paul's voice.
0: Yeah.
1: When Bob Myers says high usage guy, he doesn't have to be, Rich Paul says, and at this point, he doesn't want to be.

0: Right. That sounds, wow. I mean, to me, that might be the clincher. That might be something that says, hey, I'd like to go somewhere where there's some youth. Philadelphia, you got Maxey, you got Edgecombe, that's youth, and you got some veterans. Well, Maxey's a little bit of a veteran too, along with Embiid, and add himself into the mix. Okay. You don't have to take control of everything, period. You got guys that can control a game.
1: Here, I just keep coming back to this, and those who've been listening maybe all week know what I'm going to say. I just don't understand why Rich Paul, LeBron's agent, is doing all of these things that seems to be promoting Philadelphia. Even there, yeah, at this point, you don't want to be a high-usage guy, like selling Philly again. He's got Bob Myers on his damn podcast, selling Philly again. The last podcast episode, he's talking about how Philly, what a great fit Philly would be. That's Rich Paul. So there's either two things going on here. One of two things, I should say, going on here. Either one, he legitimately is trying to sell Philadelphia because it is the best opportunity for LeBron and he's trying to make it happen. Or two, Rich Paul is a part of the scheme. They're using Philly to just make the story better when he decides to go home.
0: See, that's the thing that bothers me, because everything, that's what it is. It's just a story. This is a fairy tale. Is it going to end well or isn't it? Isn't that what this really comes down to? This is the plot. We in Philadelphia are part of the plot right now. The fan base, us in the media, we are part of the plot right now. Why? Because there's going to be more. There's going to be somebody out there that's speaking. There's going to be more and more. You heard it from Myers. You know, you're going to have a little bit of everybody that will throw in their two cents. And what does that do? It starts to add up. And in Philly's case, it kind of added up to, wait a minute, it seems like Philadelphia is a final three here. So the city starts erupting and they start feeling it. And I don't know, to me, it's always feels like, is this a letdown waiting to happen after something very good has happened to the Sixers? Or do you just sit back and say, you know what? If it happens, it happens. That's why, you know, you get interested in the Twitter poll today. You want to see if people will be mad if he doesn't come here.
1: Yeah, if they're going to be disappointed. And like, as we
0: see now, does that set him up for being booed here if he doesn't come here?
1: Oh, that's a good question, especially if he goes to an Eastern Conference rival.
0: There's always a problem when somebody is a problem. Think about it, Bo Bichette.
1: Yeah, Bo Bichette was a little bit different, though.
0: Why?
1: Because he didn't have necessarily ties to New York. It was all about the money. And the Phillies thought they already had him. If LeBron chooses to go home to Cleveland, I can't really be mad at him for doing it. He decided to end his career where it all started. If he chooses to like go to the Knicks, which he's not going to do. For the third time. That's the only reason I'm still holding out hope. Because does he view Cleveland's story as it already had the perfect ending? I got the title in Cleveland when I went back the second time. If I go back the third time, I could ruin it. I don't want to ruin the ending. It's perfect.
0: So that would leave two.
1: Miami or Philly.
0: Yeah.
1: We will see. I just got some massive breaking news, by the way. Some massive breaking news for the program. You ready for this?
0: For the program?
1: For the program. Literally, as you are talking, I get a text. Guess who will be joining the show tomorrow at 2:00, right as we open the show?
0: Can I guess?
1: You can guess.
0: His first name, Mike?
1: His first name is Mike. The president of basketball operations for your 76ers, Mike Gansey, will be joining the show tomorrow at 2:00. Hell yeah, baby. I can't wait to talk to Mike Gansey. Talk to him about Jaylen Brown.
0: Talk to him about
1: the King James.
2: This is going to be good.
1: Joel Embiid, you are not going to want to miss it tomorrow. We're finalizing the time, but it looks like it's going to be right at the launch of the show. 2:00, Mike Gansey will be joining Unfiltered Live. I'm not sure Gansey's spoken to anybody yet about everything
0: to us
1: that went down.
0: Do.
1: Oh, you are not going to want to miss that tomorrow. I might not be able to sleep tonight. I can't wait for that.
0: This is fun.
2: That's going to be a good one.
1: Mike Gansey joins the program tomorrow, man. Woo! All right, anyway. Hopefully, he'll announce on our show. Right. And I just wanted to announce before we get started, we've just signed LeBron James to a 2-year contract. Could you imagine?
0: He'll be like, can you get him on? And, by the way, can you get him on?
1: That would be the only thing to top Charles Barkley's viral interview from yesterday.
0: Oh, my goodness, yes.
1: Is if Gansey announces LeBron James coming to Philly on our show tomorrow. But seriously, Mike Gansey tomorrow, 2 o'clock, should be a great interview. We get to talk to the Pobo after he had a hell of a couple weeks, man. Hell of a couple of weeks. All right, you know what we got going on right now, though? Another What Movie Wednesday. So remember, we're doing Tom Hanks movies today because his birthday's tomorrow. He turned 70. I did not want to do really obvious ones. So we didn't do Forrest Gump because as soon as you hear his voice, you would know it. So we're doing Tom Hanks movies. The rules are simple. We'll play a clip of a movie. If you know it, all you got to do is text it to the Davis Honda text line, 610-632-0975, and you will qualify for one of four pairs of tickets to the Tim McGraw concert July 23rd. Are you ready?
0: I am.
1: Here's your third chance.

0: Now, that one's a little harder because you can't Google the line. I know sometimes Ricky likes to cheat and Google the line.
1: I think I've seen the movie.
0: And I will say this as you're getting your text in. That is from Casey Boy down at President Steve. He came down when I was pulling the audio for the movies, and he said, you got to do this scene. And I told him I would put it in the show. All right, so this is from Casey Boy. Ricky Bo's got it.
1: Oh!
0: Ricky Bo's got it. Text the name of the movie, 610-632-0975. Coming up, I will give you the answer. We will continue the LeBron James conversation, and we will hear some updates from NBA insiders on what they're hearing about LeBron's next decision. And we also got to get an update on what's going on with Leo Carlson and the Flyers as well, because we are 48 hours away from the Ducks having to match the offer sheet for Leo Carlson. We'll give you an update on that too. Keep it here on this What Movie Wednesday, Unfiltered, 97.5 The Fanatic, NBC Sports Philadelphia.
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0: back into Unfiltered. We just had your third What Movie Wednesday of the day. Not an easy one because all you hear is laughing.
1: Right.
0: But Ricky Bo got it.
1: It was the Money Pit.
0: The Money Pit would
1: that
0: be right.
1: That was with, what's her name from Cheers?
0: Yeah, I forget her name, but I know who you're
1: That's
0: talking
1: right.
0: about.
1: I said what's her name.
0: But
1: Shelley Long.
0: There you go. Good call.
1: Nice.
0: Shelley Long. And again, that was Casey Boy from Preston and Steve's
1: That's
0: Choice.
1: A good one, Casey.
2: That was terrifying.
0: Yeah, it was. If you don't know the, it's...
1: The house just keeps falling
0: yeah,
1: apart.
0: Yeah, the house is falling apart, but when you just hear him laughing like that, it could be...
1: Well, he was
0: sounds,
1: losing it.
0: Yeah, he's a psycho.
1: He was losing it.
0: So thanks to Casey Boy for getting that one. If you got it right, you qualify for the tickets, but don't worry, we got another one coming up for you in the 5 o'clock hour, all right? So keep it here. I want to get back to LeBron. We are going to switch gears to the Phillies at 5 o'clock as well because they got an interesting lineup tonight. They got an interesting plan on the mound tonight that I'm sure is going to make Ricky Bo happy. But let's just finish this conversation on LeBron James. But before we even do that, quick update for the Fly Guys.
3: Let's hit the horn.
0: The Ducks got 48 hours, man. Like, they're going to really drag this thing out. And it's going to bother me because I am not here on Friday. And we are not going to know if Leo Carlson is a Philadelphia Flyer, most likely until Friday. Kevin Kurz, who does a really nice job covering the Flyers for The Athletic, he tweeted out about a half hour ago, less than 48 hours to go, and the Flyers still have no idea which way the Ducks are leaning. And you scroll social media, you're going to drive yourself crazy because you'll come across a piece of audio from an NHL insider who's like, the Ducks, I don't think they can match it. I don't know how they're going to fit it under their salary cap. And then the next video you'll watch will be, there's no way the Ducks don't match this. They're never going to let Leo Carlson out of their building. So I have no idea where this is going. I will say this, though. I will be shocked if the Ducks don't match it. I don't have any inside information on that. I am just going to be shocked if they allow a 21-year-old superstar out of their building.
1: But it's a big number, number one.
0: It is.
1: It's a monstrous number. It is one of those numbers that Danny said, you know what? Let's see. Let's see how serious you are. You stole Cutter Gauthier from us. Here we go. This is game on. So, you know what? They make him a $90 million offer. It's not that easy. It's not that simple for the Ducks. They also have to sign Cutter Gauthier.
0: And they might not have the money to do that, which makes this difficult.
1: Which makes it a problem, doesn't it? So who do they keep? Who do they give up? That's what it really comes down to right now, doesn't it?
0: But in your heart of hearts, come Friday afternoon, is Leo Carlson a Flyer or a Duck?
1: Yeah, Flyer.
0: You think it's going to happen?
1: I think the AAV is way too much for the Ducks right
0: now. I hope you're right, man.
4: I'm stupid. You're smart. I was wrong. You were right.
0: I hope I'm doing that on Friday.
1: I just have that weird feeling that wouldn't you have already signed? Wouldn't you have already signed that offer sheet?
0: Not necessarily.
1: Why?
0: Because I think he's letting the Flyers sweat it out. If the Flyers drop an offer
1: sheet.
0: So
1: they've already stolen Cutter Gauthier. Now they're going to do that again?
0: If the Flyers come in and they completely destroy your whole salary cap situation by dropping an offer sheet, a record-setting offer sheet, why is Pat Verbeek in any rush at all to match it? He's probably like, you know what? I'm going to wait until the 11th hour on Friday afternoon. You sit there and sweat, Danny. Like, I think that's what
1: he's
0: doing.
1: Have they done anything else?
0: They signed that defenseman, their own defenseman. They extended him.
1: Yeah.
0: But no, they haven't done anything else, I don't believe. And they don't have to necessarily because they could go 10% over the cap. You just got to be cap compliant by the season.
1: Right. But if you do that, then they have to sign Cutter Gauthier, which is going to be a big contract.
0: And Cutter's not going to give them a discount.
1: Nope.
0: He's going to say, I deserve more than 18.
1: That's right.
0: So we'll see how it plays out. As soon as we get breaking news from the Flyers, we will bring it to you. I mean, it's such a fun time of year because normally July 8th, there's not much going on in the sports world outside of the Phillies. The Eagles, this is the one time where you're in a slow period for the NFL. Usually there's not much going on with the Flyers and Sixers, and you got the Phillies headed for the All-Star break. Well, right now we're dealing with the Flyers and the Leo Carlson situation, and you got the Sixers not only trading for Jaylen Brown, but now fully in on the LeBron James sweepstakes. And we got some updates from NBA insiders. So Shams last night on ESPN laid out the teams that he believes LeBron is legitimately considering to go to for his next team. Listen to this.
2: All 10 of those teams have a standing offer for LeBron James. Now, I think you have to whittle that down, though. And I do, when I talk to teams around the league, when I do my research, the teams that continue to come up are Cleveland, Miami, Philadelphia, after they got the Jaylen Brown. Like, Philadelphia was not in the picture. And I think that's why this is somewhat a true free agency for LeBron James, because he didn't go into it with a calculation in mind, a plan in place, because, you know, you leave the Lakers, you don't necessarily know what your value is. There's not like a guaranteed max that he's walking into. So you have to be open-minded. So when the Sixers got Jaylen Brown, I did some research and I found out within 24 hours, like, he's taking their pitch really seriously. And so I look at it when I talk to teams now as kind of a hierarchy of Cleveland, Miami, Philadelphia. And then I think there's some teams on the periphery.
0: So there's Shams. Now, he's in the know. He knows what's going on. He's got his fingers on the pulse of the NBA. And you put the Sixers as one of the top three destinations. I don't disagree that the Sixers are in the final three. I just feel like there's a big gap between the Sixers and the Cavs. I still think they're the favorites.
1: I know what you're saying, because you're putting your own precious feelings into this, that what would you do? Is that what you did? Did you say, what would I do?
0: I'm more looking at it, what would LeBron do?
1: I know.
0: And knowing LeBron.
1: But it's the same type of thought process, because you're thinking, all right, well, he probably wants to go back home because that's where he feels like his roots are. And then he wants to go back there, maybe make them a champion one more time. There's pros and cons to everything.
0: There is. And there's a lot of pros for the Sixers. And we heard Bob Myers lay it all out on that podcast.
1: But, I mean, I've also said home is Cleveland. L.A. is where the stars are. Miami is the East Coast where the stars are. What is Philadelphia in his eyes?
0: We're the blue-collar town, man.
1: Do you think he likes that or dislikes that?
0: I don't know. I mean, Cleveland's a blue-collar
1: team. Can you see him rolling up to the Xfinity Mobile Arena as a home player?
0: It's hard to picture it.
1: Why?
0: I don't know. I can't even picture him in a Sixers jersey.
1: Because you picture him in South Beach in warm weather driving up there.
0: But even seeing the number 23 James Sixers jersey just doesn't seem like it's a realistic possibility. But it is. It is a possibility.
1: I'm not taking anything away from anybody. It is a possibility because they have been named as a finalist basically in this lottery that's going on by LeBron James. But nothing's guaranteed, and I'm not taking it as a guarantee until I know for sure.
0: No, you're right. Nothing's guaranteed, and that's why we asked the question to start the show today. Are you going to be disappointed if he doesn't sign in Philadelphia? Because even though I don't believe he is, and I think he's going to Cleveland, I'm still holding out a sliver of hope, and I would be disappointed. I'm not saying the Sixers can't compete without him, but I'm going to be disappointed because I think they are that much better with him on this team. But that was the subject of our Twitter poll. We've got a lot of votes on the Twitter poll today. I'm curious where people are weighing in on this. Twitter poll always standing strong. 4 hours a day, every day, thanks to Dr. Avi Donapel of Iron Mountain Men's Health. All right, what's the latest update on this?
5: Will you be disappointed if LeBron James does not sign with the Sixers? 63% are saying no. 37% are saying yes.
0: 63% saying no. You know what? I want to look at some of these comments because...
5: Oh, yeah. Go ahead.
0: What are people saying? They're not going to be disappointed because they don't expect it they don't want him?
5: Patrick says that he doesn't want him anywhere near the team or VJ.
0: Oh,
5: yeah.
0: And thank you for PGing it. He actually said, I don't want that POS anywhere near this team or
5: VJ. A lot of people seem to not like him as a person based off of a lot of the texts that I'm reading as well, whether it be ego or just something else about him as a person they don't like.
0: See, here's the problem. And... look, everyone's entitled to their own opinion, and I see what Patrick's saying in his comment. But I've said this before about LeBron. Like, some of the things he's done might have annoyed you, like the decision we talked about when he decided to go to Miami.
1: Yeah.
0: Or how he is so focused on his legacy and being the GOAT and being better than MJ, and you might not find them to be genuine in some of the things he says or does. The guy never got in trouble. Like, when people call him a POS or, you know, I don't want that guy anywhere near my team, like, what has he ever done off the court that would lead you to not want him? He's been like a class act his entire career. And this is a guy, I mean, I want people to put yourself in his shoes a little bit. This is a guy who from a very young age was being touted as he's going to be the next Michael Jordan. And not only has he lived up to that, even though I'm still saying Jordan's the GOAT, not only has he lived up to and probably surpassed what everyone has ever said about him in terms of the potential that he could have, you never hear anything about off the court scandals. He's never gotten in trouble. He's never done anything. Like, what are we so angry for? I don't want that guy in my team. Why? What is it about him? Like, I get it, not liking him when he's an opponent, but you're not going to welcome one of the greatest to ever suit up in a, you could put him in a Sixers uniform and help this team get over the hump. Why would we be reluctant to that? I don't get it.
1: There's no reason why you wouldn't want one of the greatest players to ever live on your court. There's no reason that you wouldn't want him in your locker room. Guy, he wins. I mean, you get him with the right teammates, I think he could win it all again. And I think that Philadelphia may have the right teammates.
0: Get excited! We will see what happens. Now, I can't confirm this, but our man Matty Cord, apparently, this is according to Johnny Marks. So this is kind of whispered down the lane stuff, right? Johnny Marks was leaving the bathroom, and Matty Cord, the former PA announcer for the Sixers, was entering the bathroom. And Matty Cord turned to Johnny Marks and said, LeBron's coming to Philly. I don't know if that was a report. I don't know if that was a gut feeling. I don't know what it is. But I am grasping onto anything that even gives me a sliver of hope that LeBron is going to be a Sixer next year. Matty Cord said it. Book it. Per reports. I'm only kidding.
5: He's about to text you right now and be like, now
0: Matty Cord's going to be like,
1: what do you mean you're only kidding? Did he or did he not?
0: He said it to John, but I don't know. I don't think he has any inside knowledge. I think he's just wishing for it to happen, our man Matty Cord. So, and if you missed it earlier, Mike Gansey, the Pobo for your 76ers, will be joining the show tomorrow at 2 o'clock. You're not going to want to miss it, and you better believe we're going to have a LeBron James question for him, as well as how the Jaylen Brown trade went down. What's the plan with Joel Embiid? You're not going to want to miss it. Mike Gansey joins Unfiltered tomorrow at 2 o'clock. All right, let's switch gears a little bit coming up, Ricky. We got a Phillies game tonight, game 2 of their series against the Reds. They got a crazy plan tonight. We'll take a look at the weird lineup they're rolling out, but what is the plan for the starting pitcher tonight? We'll talk about it on the other side. Unfiltered, 97.5 The Fanatic, NBC Sports, Philadelphia.
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5: 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Zach Wheeler made history last night, becoming the sixth Philly ever to have at least 14 strikeouts with no walks. Phils continue the series tonight at 7:10. Phillies have activated Brad Keller from the injured list, recalled Alan Ronhell and optioned Seth Johnson to AAA. They've also placed Lou Trevino on the 15-day injured list. Alan Ronhell gets the start out of the bullpen tonight. The 76ers are reported to be a team of interest, with LeBron James still on the market. Charles Barkley joined Unfiltered yesterday, weighing in.
7: He don't have no affiliation to Philadelphia or Golden State. What he does have is his hometown team, who, listen, if he goes to the Cavaliers, they're probably going to be favored to win the East.
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0: All right, a little after 5 o'clock here, we are on King James and King Leonidas watch. That's Leo Carlson from the Ducks. But we got a Phillies game tonight as well. And an interesting lineup we'll get to in a second. But we were wondering what the plan was going to be for the starter tonight. Mm-hmm. Because Alan Ronhell was still in AAA before we started the show today. And it was a TBD as to who was going to start the game. Well, earlier when they called Alan Ronhell back up, they sent Lou Trevino to the 15-day IL with a spasm. Excuse me, that's not from a Kind Bar. I just got a call for you for a second.
5: Sure.
0: Yeah, no, I had the Kind Bar over an hour ago. It's not that. So we were wondering.
1: Oh, go ahead. I'm just waiting for you to jump.
0: You're just letting me die here. Instead of jumping in, he's just watching me die.
1: Yeah.
5: Yeah.
0: So we were wondering, like, Lou Trevino.
1: I figured if you just lose it completely, then I'll jump.
0: Yeah, a spasm. Like, what's that about? Well, now I'm understanding why.
1: A thoracic shoulder spasm.
0: So it's being reported Alan Ronhell is going to start the bullpen game tonight. And the reason that he's able to, even though he hasn't been down in AAA that long, is because he's replacing a quote-unquote injured Lou Trevino. So they're playing some real roster games here, aren't they?
1: They're playing games. I mean, this is one of those things where Trevino's probably not hurt. They put him on the IL, which means you could bring somebody up that you had just sent down because you only have 40 spots on the roster. You have to keep moving them back and forth. So it gives you some weird freedom, I guess. If you want to look at it that way, that's what it really is. It's just a weird freedom that you put somebody on the IL, you could bring somebody up that hasn't been down long enough. I believe it's supposed to be 10 days. You have to be down in AAA before you get called up, unless
0: an injury.
1: An injury.
0: So Lou Trevino, quote-unquote, injured. Alan Ronhell will start tonight. It's going to be a bullpen game. So best-case scenario, how many innings Ronhell go? Four?
1: You got to try to push him to five. You don't trust anybody in your bullpen, so what the hell are you doing?
0: Well, maybe they got a guy they can trust today, but he's not going to go early.
1: You know what? I'm going to say this. When Keller was up earlier in the year, was he consistent?
0: No.
1: That's the problem.
0: Not at all.
1: You still don't have – who is your consistent reliever?
0: Outside of Duran, you don't
1: I'll
0: have
1: I'll tell one. You, the luckiest reliever I've ever seen in my life.
0: Orion Kirkring last night?
1: Oh, my – not just last night. That's twice he's loaded the bases with walks in a week.
0: Yeah, fingers crossed when
1: and
0: they
1: he's
0: call
1: come
0: him.
1: Up with no earned runs, except with the exception of that game in the middle he gave up three runs. He should have like a 9 ERA right now, the way he's going.
0: Yeah, I was nervous. What was it, 4-1 last night? Kirkring's on the mound. He walks the bases loaded again. Yeah, it was a scary watch, but he gets out of it, and then Duran comes in, boom, just shuts him down.
1: Duran's just a joke. Nobody can hit him.
0: Yeah, he
1: legitimately throws hard.
0: Yeah, he is an absolute stud, and he'll be in the All-Star game. So you got Ronhell going tonight. Brad Keller is available. I hope we see him tonight, and I hope he looks good. Because if Keller is the guy you thought he was when you signed him in free agency, that bullpen looks a hell of a lot better because at least you got an eighth-inning guy you can trust, and now Kirkring drops to be like
1: a
0: sixth.
1: So you keep saying that's an eighth-inning guy you could trust. Were you trusting him before he was injured?
0: No, I said if he's the guy you thought he was when you signed him.
1: You mean we got a good club because we didn't run it back.
17: We haven't
1: got
17: club.
1: Brad Keller.
0: But Keller... And listen, I never stick up for Dombrowski, but to Dombrowski's credit here, Keller was a stud last year.
1: Yeah, he was.
0: Right? So you thought that's who you were getting, and so far you haven't.
1: Well, that's the guy you want to see. I mean, was there something wrong since spring training that we don't know about? We don't know. See, we don't get those type of reports. What you get is he's going on the 10-day IL, and he's back in like 3-4 weeks. I mean, that's what happens all the time. So do you really know what's wrong with these guys anymore? I mean, Adolis Garcia, they told us because they knew he needed surgery.
0: Yeah, you really don't know. So Keller's back. Ronhell is back. Hopefully we see Keller tonight in a high-leverage situation. Let's see what he's got. But interesting lineup tonight, Ricky. Kyle Schwarber is not your leadoff hitter. Trey Turner is not your leadoff hitter. Who's leading off tonight for your Fighting Phils?
18: That would be number three, Bryce Harper.
1: He's followed by Kyle Schwarber at DH. Brandon Marsh is batting third tonight. He's in left. Bryson Stott.
0: Cleanup hitter.
1: Hitting cleanup tonight.
0: Always thought Bryson
1: base.
0: Stott should back
1: Alec Bohm is hitting fifth at third base. Gabriel Rincones Jr. is in right field. He's hitting sixth. Justin Crawford is hitting seventh in center field. JT Realmuto is hitting eighth. He's catching. And Edmundo Sosa is your shortstop tonight. He's hitting ninth. No Trey Turner. I know.
0: Just a day off? What's going on?
1: Assumption, yes. I mean, if that's what you're asking me, do I think he's just got a day off? Yeah, I do.
0: And they gave Marsh the day off last night.
1: Yeah, but he came in late.
0: He did, but he didn't start the game.
1: No, but he came in late. But
0: Marsh came in late last night. We had asked that on the show. Remember, we were like, is this going to be one of those you're completely off your feet or you'll be available to hit later on in the game? And they did bring him in. So it'll be curious to see how they work.
1: Yeah,
0: but
1: Turner. They didn't hit him in a spot. He had a spot to come in and hit, and they didn't put him in.
0: Which means they probably wanted to give him just a night off at the plate.
1: Yeah, right? Well, that's fine. I mean, you look at this lineup right here. No Trey Turner, so you got better at shortstop. Top of your lineup looks a little weird with Harper, Schwarber, Marsh, and Stott.
0: Yeah, it's very weird lineup tonight.
1: Four straight lefties.
0: And there's a righty on the mound for the Reds, right?
1: Lefty.
0: Oh, Burns is a lefty. That's right.
1: Burns.
0: So you're going
1: Chase Burns.
0: So you got a lefty on the mound.
1: No, he's a righty.
0: Okay.
1: Why did I think, oh, because they had a lefty last night.
0: Okay. Yeah, no, Chase Burns, you're throwing me off now.
1: I threw myself off because I was thinking, wait a minute, is he that lefty that I was thinking of? And it's not. It's
0: no,
1: the righty.
0: So Chase Burns is a righty. Now that makes sense. Harper's a lefty.
1: Yes, Schwarber, all
0: Marsh, Stott. So you go four straight lefties. Yeah, because Rinconis would not be in this game if Burns was a lefty. So we'll see how that all plays out. But why do you think they decide to go Harper leadoff, not Schwarber?
1: That's a good question. Maybe they just didn't want to move Schwarber. And they figured, well, if I got to move one person, I might as well move Bryce up to number one. That's it. I don't think it's a big deal.
0: For one game.
1: It's one game. You know Trey's going to be back. Let's see how this – what if it works out? Trey might go to nine.
0: Now, Trey still got to be at the top. You're going to – you keep saying it, and I agree with you. For this team, no matter what they do at the deadline, no matter what moves they make, for them to win a World Series – you're going to need not only Harper and Schwarber, you're going to need Turner going at the top of that lineup. You're going to. You're a $300 million guy, and Trey Turner is going to have to get going.
1: He is going to have to get going. And you know what? It's been a long time coming. This is one of those things where the Phillies have been waiting for this guy and waiting this year. And it seemed as though he was getting back on track. And then all of a sudden, he started swinging at everything again. He gets into some weird funks, and it happens quickly. That's the thing you would think a leadoff hitter, you want him to stay away from that. You want him to just drive the ball up the middle. Just concentrate on hitting the ball up the middle, period.
0: Yeah, so no Turner tonight. We'll see if he's available to come off the bench. But Philly's huge underdogs tonight, man. Reds are a minus 142. I shouldn't say huge, but minus 142. Fighting Phils are a plus 120 for their bullpen game with Ronhell on the mound. But let me ask you another thing.
1: You just like saying that.
0: Ronhell? So Jason Stark joined us earlier in the show like he does every Wednesday. If you missed it, it's on our YouTube page, 97.5 The Fanatic. You can get it on all your podcast platforms as well. Make sure you download the Fanatic app so you can listen to us anywhere in the world, whenever you want to, on your own schedule. But in addition to getting into the All-Star stuff, I asked him if he was concerned about Christopher Sanchez and Sanchez's innings over the last 2 years. The last five starts not looking great. Now, Jason's usually very positive if he can be, right? And he goes to us, I'm very concerned about Christopher Sanchez. That made me nervous, man. Because yesterday, although you've been pointing out that he's pitched a lot of innings, you're like, I'm not that worried. I think he'll be able to get through it. Jason seems to be very concerned about Sanchez.
1: I think he could get through it. But what you're seeing is probably a product of it. I mean, you'll see him throw one good game and then kind of all over the place in other games. I thought this was the worst I've seen him since his first year with the Phillies. Sanchez. That last start.
0: Oh, of course. Yeah, the nine earned.
1: It wasn't just about that. The ball was flat. He was leaving pitches out over the middle of the plate. And you kind of knew in the first inning when he had thrown 21 pitches and 11 of them were balls that this isn't the Christopher Sanchez that we know. This is a guy that's fighting himself right now, and that's what it looked like. And then Trey makes that bum play, and then everything kind of falls apart.
0: Yeah, man. I mean, look, we just talked about how you're going to need Turner, Schwarber, Harper to do anything. You better bet you're going to need Christopher Sanchez to do anything. If you don't have Sanchez performing like the Cy Young candidate, yeah, you're not winning anything.
1: No, you won't. I mean, this is a guy that's if he's not going well, what do the Phillies have? Now you're talking about all kinds of troubles with their starting rotation. This is the thing about injuries or if somebody's not performing at their peak, is that you're always going to look around and say, uh-oh, should we have done this X, Y, and Z? And you look around and you say, well, it's too late now. That's the worst thing that could possibly happen, is if the Phillies get to a point in time where guys start going down like flies, because it happens in every sport. You know, you just got to be lucky and stay healthy. But if this team ever lost a couple players like in August, they'd be up the creek without a paddle.
0: Yeah, knock on wood that they stay healthy.
1: Yeah.
0: All right, so game two tonight, another, 7:10 start, but it's on ESPN tonight. Why did ESPN pick up this game, I wonder? Like, what's the big selling point of this game?
1: Phillies lose a lot of games. Maybe this was a scheduled game from the beginning of the year because up-and-coming Reds against the veteran Phillies. I don't know. Why would you ask me that question?
0: I don't know. It just is a weird game for them to pick. But anyway, ESPN tonight will have the broadcast. In addition to the Phillies, we also got into the LeBron James hunt for the Sixers. But on middays, they were doing this whole debate of, is it LeBron or is it MJ? You know, who's the GOAT? Is it LeBron or is it MJ? Ricky and I both are very clear on this. It's MJ. I know a lot of people have been weighing in on the Davis Honda text line, sending in their voice memos. But my man Calvin from West Philly has been holding for a while. So let's get Calvin on the show, because he wants to talk about LeBron and MJ and who is the GOAT. Calvin, what's going on, man? I guess we left Calvin on hold too much. He started to check out. All right, Calvin. All right, so if you want, get your voice memos in, because we got a lot of voice messages coming up for We Hear You at 525. I know a lot of people were weighing in on the Zach Wheeler discussion, on the MJ LeBron discussion, on whether or not you've been be disappointed if LeBron doesn't sign here. But what are people saying on the Davis Honda text line, Silvana, with regard to the LeBron MJ? Did you get a lot of people weighing in on that conversation?
5: I did. I got a lot of funny like comparisons as well. Just like the Beatles, just because you did it first doesn't mean you were the best. And sorry, but at some point, the amount of years LeBron has played needs to push him past the 6 years of peak of Jordan. And as for defense, Jordan, he had an all-world defender in Pippen that would guard the best player of every other team every night. And being more competitive does not make you the greatest. LeBron has been dominant for so much longer of a time period than Jordan. That matters.
0: A couple things in there. First of all,
5: Beatles, too.
0: if I'm not wrong, didn't MJ win Defensive Player of the Year in the same year he won MVP?
1: Yes, he did.
0: All right, so Defensive Player of the Year. It wasn't, Pippen was a defensive player of the year.
1: All Pippen.
0: Yeah, he won defensive player of the year. The other thing is, when we talk about the longevity, and I brought this up on middays, let's look at it from an NFL perspective for a second. Would you say that Emmitt Smith is the best running back to ever play in the NFL? I wouldn't.
1: No.
0: But what does Emmitt Smith have? The most rushing yards ever. Why? Because he played the position longer than pretty much every other running back in the history of the game. You're still going to look at Walter Payton. You're still going to look at Jim Brown. You're still going to look at those guys as Barry Sanders, who did it for a lot shorter
1: Barry
0: time.
1: Barry Sanders may have been the best back ever.
0: But Barry Sanders didn't do it as long as Emmitt.
1: Well, he quit.
0: So if you have
1: he
0: to
1: quit because he didn't want to get destroyed because he was in Detroit.
0: So LeBron, though, just doing it for more years than MJ, under that line of thinking, then it would be, all right, well, Emmitt Smith's the best running back ever. He's better than Walter Payton and Jim Brown and Barry Sanders because he did it longer. That's why I think the longevity argument has to be thrown out the window. And when you just look at both guys' peaks, as we were talking earlier,
1: yeah,
0: those 6 years, the 3 years before he goes and plays baseball, and then the 3 years after he plays baseball, I'm not including the one where he comes back at the end of the year, the three full seasons, 6 championships. 0 finals losses. The guy was unbelievable. I think he still has the most points per game in the history of the NBA,
1: yeah,
0: in the postseason, regular season. LeBron's got more total points because he's played longer, but Michael Jordan's peak is the best peak you will ever see in the history of the NBA.
1: Yeah, Jordan was just special. Jordan was a guy who changed the game. And not just the game, the NBA game, the game in high school, the game when you're a little kid, you're playing in the playground. He changed the game. We used to lower the hoops and try to do all those dunks they did in dunk contests.
0: Oh, MJ, man. We all wanted to be like Mike.
1: We couldn't.
0: We all wanted to be like Mike, but we could not.
1: How many kids when you were did you play basketball when you were younger?
0: Of course.
1: How many kids had their tongue wagging out?
0: Everybody.
1: Yep.
0: It was a thing, man. We all did.
1: It was all Michael. Look at this.
0: Be like
1: Sills
0: Mike.
1: Sills looking at me like, what are you talking
0: Sills
1: about?
0: Sills too young. She doesn't know what that era was like, man. MJ was a god. Oh, man.
1: Everything he did. Come on. People put the wristband up three Everything. Quarters on the arm. This is not a joke. He got the earring. People went to the earring.
0: You wanted
1: the
0: hoop.
5: Oh, yeah.
1: It was just unbelievable.
0: MJ was the
1: whatever he did was right.
5: Do you imagine being that person that everything you do, someone copies?
1: He was one of the first guys with like the knee sleeves or the calf sleeves he used to wear.
0: Yeah, I'm trying to remember anyone else do that back
1: in the day. No, there
0: wasn't a lot. Well, everything he did, he made it cool.
1: Yeah.
0: That was the difference.
1: Yeah.
0: All right, look, here's what we got coming up. We hear you next.
1: Oh, I'm not done.
0: But we got a What Movie Wednesday we got to get to.
1: Oh, my bad. Go ahead.
0: Wait, you got more MJ stuff? I'm always going to make time for MJ love.
1: You know, I was on the stanchion, right, during a Celtics Bulls game.
0: You were on the what?
1: On the stanchion, on the backboard.
0: What do you mean you were on the backboard?
1: Like I had the towel boy thing.
0: Oh, did you really?
1: Yeah.
0: How old were you?
1: Sat right there for the whole game. I probably 12.
0: So you had a front row 13? Seat to MJ.
1: I don't remember how old. Yeah.
0: Oh man.
1: I don't remember how old I was.
0: I think I saw him
1: maybe
0: in the
1: 14. I don't know.
0: I think I saw him in the Wizards.
1: I wasn't driving. Uniform. I know that.
0: I think I was in the building for his last game. When he was a Washington Wizard.
1: That's pretty wild.
0: Yeah, that was just weird, though.
1: What number was he? 40?
0: I can't remember. Did he rock 45 as a Wizard? I can't remember.
1: I didn't like that number on him.
0: All right, well, we hear you coming up next. A lot of voice messages to get to, but now's your last chance to win for What Movie Wednesday today. We're giving away 4 pairs of tickets to Tim McGraw's concert on Thursday, July 23rd at the Freedom Mortgage Pavilion. We're doing Tom Hanks movies because his birthday is tomorrow. The rules are simple. We'll play a clip of a movie. If you know it, text it to 610-632-0975, the Davis Honda text line. Here we go.
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0: Ooh. 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
5: I'm Savannah Kelleher with this Fanatic Sports Update. Phillies are continuing their series with the Reds tonight at 7:10. The Phillies have activated Brad Keller from the injured list, recalled Alan Ronhell, optioned Seth Johnson to AAA, and have placed Lou Trevino on the 15-day injured list. Alan Ronhell gets the start out of the bullpen tonight. As for the 76ers and the NBA, LeBron James has yet to sign with the team. The 76ers remain a possible landing spot. President of Basketball Operations Mike Gansey is joining Unfiltered tomorrow at 2 o'clock. Of course, right here on 97.5 The Fanatic. 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They have until Friday to match or decline. 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

0: and Tom Hanks movies. Ricky did not get that one. He was very confused.
1: Yeah,
0: by
1: I did. League of Their Own.
0: That's because I told you what
1: yeah,
0: it was.
1: Yeah, I did not recognize the voices.
0: A League of Their Own. It was when Gina Davis is telling him that she's walking away. And she said, it just got too hard. And he said, that's what makes it great.
1: I should.
0: If it wasn't hard, everybody would.
1: I should.
0: Talk about baseball.
1: Don't talk to me like that.
0: If you got it right, you qualify. League of Their Own was the right answer. We did some unique ones. We did Big, Money Pit, Green Mile, League of Their Own. I avoided some of the real obvious ones.
1: What would you call the real obvious ones?
2: Ofer.
0: Forrest Gump was obvious.
1: That's obvious. That's an easy one.
0: I think Apollo 13 would have been obvious.
1: That's pretty easy.
2: Sully.
0: Sully was one that might not have been obvious.
1: Not obvious. There is one out there that you haven't picked.
0: Castaway would have been obvious.
1: Yeah, because you would have played the...
0: Yeah.
1: Wilson!
0: I guess we could have done we could have done Philadelphia, you know, since it was set here in Philadelphia. That one goes way back. But yeah, didn't he win Best Actor for Philadelphia and Forrest Gump in back-to-back years?
1: It wouldn't surprise me.
0: If I'm not mistaken. I used to battle on middays all the time because Mike used to say Tom Hanks was a terrible actor. I'm like, how are you a terrible actor when you win back-to-back Oscars?
1: Yeah.
0: All right, here's what we got coming up, though. Best voice messages of the show. We'll give you our What Movie Wednesday winners coming up right before the end of the show. So don't go anywhere. See if you won the tickets. But before we do, we hear you. I've been scrolling Twitter during the break, and we're getting updates. So Shams Charania has said, LeBron James, tell me if this is a surprise. LeBron James is in no rush to make a decision. Tell me if that surprises you at all. This is going to drag out for the next month and a half.
1: We might not know until training camp.
0: You might be right. Now, he'll do it.
1: Imagine if he just retires.
0: No way. He already announced he's coming back.
1: I know, but what if he just gets to the last day and he's like, you know what?
0: Without a victory tour? Without a farewell tour? No way.
1: What?
0: He's going to make sure before the season, whatever it is, whether it's this year or next, I retire at the end of the year because he wants to make sure every building he goes to, people know it's the last time you'll see LeBron James. And then Brian Windhorst, the other ESPN NBA insider, is putting out there on social media, it would be weird to see LeBron in a Philly Sixers uniform. It would be weird. It wouldn't look right. So these are the updates we're getting.
1: It wouldn't look right?
0: Everybody's speculating, man. Speculating.
1: Yeah, but when he first went to the Lakers, did you think it would look right?
0: I'm not a big Lakers fan, but everybody looks good in a Lakers jersey. They're the Lakers. I feel the same way about the Sixers up until...
1: How about the Heat? Same as the...
0: Yeah, he didn't look right.
1: As a Cavs.
0: I'll give you that. But look, the Sixers are a legendary uniform, man. The red, white, and blue. America's 250th anniversary.
1: But then they added the black in. They got all different colors.
0: Yeah, but the black is just back in that Pat Croce era with AI.
1: See, you love to just throw everything under the bus that I say.
0: The Sixers...
1: When I'm correct again.
0: The Sixers colors are red, white, and blue. The whole black jerseys they had was very short-lived. It's awesome now, but
1: didn't
0: it was weird
1: then. Last year?
0: Yeah, they brought it back as a throwback.
1: So what are you trying to tell me?
0: Okay, technically they're still a color because they brought back the throwbacks. Are they still going to have them this
1: year?
0: They
1: should wear the ones where Dr. J had the number 6 on front and it just says Sixers all the time.
0: With 23. With 23. All right, let's get these We Hear Yous in because I'm very curious where these voice messages are. We got a ton of them. Addison behind the scenes today. Addison Sonberg putting all these together for us. We Hear You. 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
3: This is Sunday here, and I'm really pissed off. In a lot of ways, I'm the best day of the week. Is there a better feeling than waking up on my morning? And don't even get started on how great Sunday morning is from September to February. I own the calendar. I'm Sunday. And now I get labeled as the reason stud pitchers can't pitch in the All-Star game. I won't have that. This is bull. I didn't ask for this. I'm Sunday, damn it. In fact, I am so motivated that on Sunday, I will make sure Zach Wheeler goes out and just destroys the Detroit Tigers and gives us, you know what, maybe a no-hitter. But Zach isn't giving up more than 3 hits and 1 earned run if they do touch him. All I can say to Major League Baseball, you're a bunch of dope. I'm Sunday, damn it. I am a great day. And you dissed me. I will get back at you somehow.
2: Jim, oh. I thought that you lost it.
1: That is actually pretty good.
2: I thought he lost it.
1: I enjoyed that.
0: Yeah, for those who don't understand what he said.

0: And Zach Wheeler cannot pitch in the All-Star game because he's set to start on Sunday, and he's not eligible to pitch on Tuesday, so they pass up a guy who is more than deserving to be an All-Star.
1: He, you know what? He is an All-Star, period. I think this sucks. I think this whole commissioner's pick is a bunch of crap because Bryce Harper should have made the team in the first place, so he screwed that one up. And then you bring in Justin Verlander, who has pitched 3 2/3 innings this year.
2: Woo!
1: It's just not right.
2: No, it's not.
1: It really kind of brings the game down, what they do.
0: Yeah, if the true meaning...
1: Why? Just because... Now, you're saying because Justin Verlander played so long. So if there's a reliever out there that played like 15 years and says today, hey, I'm going to retire, does he get to go to the All-Star game too?
0: Possible.
1: You know what? I got a word for it that I can't say on the radio.
0: No, I don't disagree with you. I don't disagree with you. Wheeler deserves to be in. It's just what it is. I mean, it should be the 2026 All-Stars, not based off of the career. They should be the All-Stars.
1: They have to figure out a way that the All-Stars get to play in these games. Yeah, that's it.
0: Do a Legends game if you want.
1: How about play it on a Wednesday instead of a Tuesday?
0: And what, give everybody off Monday, Tuesday?
1: You have Monday off. Tuesday, you have the Home Run Derby. Play Wednesday, Thursday, an off day for everybody, and go to your games.
0: There you go. Ricky just solved the problem. Listen to him. All right, what else we got?
3: Bill, this is BS. The GOAT debate and no Kobe Bryant? Yes, it's MJ. But number two is Kobe. LeBron's a ring chaser. But with that being said, if he comes to the Sixers, he can ring chase for us. I'll be on board. I'm not a big LeBron fan. But if you come to the Philadelphia 76ers and get us a ring, guess what? You will be liked by me. But at the end of the day, it's MJ and Kobe. LeBron's not better than Kobe. I'm sorry.
0: All right, so that caller, if you missed it yesterday, Charles Barkley agrees with you because he went MJ, Kobe, LeBron in that order. But I loved Kobe. Loved Kobe Bryant. I loved his competitiveness, everything about him. I'm still putting LeBron above him. But, look, it's a good argument to have. You're talking about three exceptional basketball players. But I agree with the caller. I don't love LeBron James right now. I don't hate him, but I don't love him. If he comes to Philadelphia and helps this team win a title, I will love LeBron James. Love him. And I think everyone in Philadelphia will as well. How could you not? How could you not if he helps this team get over the hump?
1: I think everybody would love him. If they get by the second round, I think he'd be loved. He doesn't even have to win the thing.
0: Nah, he's got to.
1: You know what I mean.
0: If he comes here and they only get out of the second round, he doesn't earn my love yet.
1: You don't even listen. I'm just kind of throwing that out there.
0: Let me ask you a serious question.
1: What?
0: It's serious because you said it. If the Sixers sign LeBron,
1: yeah,
0: and they have a starting five, mm-hmm. LeBron James, Jaylen Brown, Vijay Edgecombe, Tyrese Maxey, Joel Embiid, are you going to be satisfied with anything but an NBA Finals appearance?
2: No.
1: No.
0: You're not going to be, oh, well, they got out of the second round. Hell no.
1: Well, at least it would be a start, but I don't believe in anything until it's in front of you.
0: I agree with you. All right, let's keep them rolling.
4: This is Paul from Delaware. I want to talk about the Sixers. And why Joel Embiid is going to be the best player for the Sixers, okay? And why it's going to be the best season for the Philadelphia 76ers. First of all, you know, we got Brown, we got Maxey, we got Edgecombe. But this is the first season I can remember where Joel Embiid went into the offseason healthy, where he doesn't have to work on rehabbing, where he can work on his game all summer long and not worry about rehabbing. Now, we get LeBron James. Why LeBron James is going to make the biggest difference is that he's going to show these players how to eat healthy, how to stay healthy, how to be healthy. And if Jaylen Brown should happen to come here and be on a revenge tour, then you got the wisdom of LeBron James to chill him out, to say, look, let's stay team-oriented. On your four games against Boston, we give you the ball. We let you shoot 50 times against Boston. But for the rest of the season in the playoffs, we're going to be team-oriented.
0: Listen, I'm right there with the caller, and we had this conversation at length yesterday about Joel Embiid. I have talked myself into, I do not want to see them trade Joel Embiid. I want to see what Joel Embiid looks like on this team with these players, and he's right. This is an offseason where Joel doesn't have to worry about rehabbing anything.
1: I got to tell you, I don't think Joel Embiid's going anywhere. I think this is one of those things where maybe this is the year that he stays somewhat healthy, and I'm not giving him 100% healthy. I would say somewhat healthy, especially with the fact that he doesn't have to be the main focus, period.
0: Well, we're going to be joined by Mike Gansey tomorrow at 2 o'clock. If you missed it, Mike Gansey will be on the show at 2 tomorrow. We'll talk to him about Joel Embiid and his future for sure. All right, let's keep these rolling.
2: LeBron will always be the second best player in basketball that I've seen in my lifetime. There's five players that did all these things in one season. NBA champion, regular season MVP, finals MVP, scoring champion, and NBA all-defensive first team. It was Michael Jordan.
0: I knew exactly what he was
2: going to
0: say.
2: Michael Jordan said to Jim Jackson, "Hey, bud, you're wearing my shoes." LeBron can't say that to anyone. LeBron doesn't have a song, "Be Like Mike." There's no song that says, "Sometimes I dream that he is me." You can't be the GOAT, 4-6. Longevity doesn't make you the GOAT.
0: I'm right there with you, man. I don't have to say anything because he said it all for us. That's exactly how we feel about it. Exactly how we feel about it. All right, keep him rolling.
5: Yes, good afternoon. Curtis from Lebanon calling. I think like us as Philadelphia fans, as 76ers fans, we've been through so much, man, so much bad times and hard times since 83. We'll take some good news, man, but we're not going to be fooled into thinking something this fantastic is just going to happen and fall in our laps. We're a little skeptical of this, but of course they would be a better team with LeBron, but I still say they'd be pretty competitive without him. So I say, no, I wouldn't be disappointed if he doesn't come here. Thank you.
1: That's a good call. Yeah. I think that's kind of how I feel right now. I believe in what they have right now as a roster. So if you add something else, it only throws in a bonus chip for me. That's kind of where I stand. Love the call. Love the understanding. I like it. I really do.
0: Curtis, spot on, man. Spot on. I think he hit the nail on the head. All right, we got one more. Let's get it in.
6: Michael Jordan is without a doubt the GOAT. No one other. Not even close. LeBron James should not be coming to Philadelphia. Let him go back to Cleveland. He's nothing but a drama king. That's the only king he will ever be, is the king of drama. Stay out of Philly. We have enough drama with Embiid.
0: Oh, man. She had me on the MJ part, and then you lost me on not wanting LeBron here. I can't get there. LeBron James is the second best player to ever play the game. The drama, I don't know what drama he's bringing. You know what he's bringing? He's bringing a wealth of experience.
1: Why does everybody think it's going to be filled with drama? Because he's coming from L.A.? Is that what it is?
0: I think they're just talking about what comes with LeBron.
1: Well,
0: a lot is going to come with LeBron.
1: Every player in the NBA that's a superstar has some type of ego besides the one we got on the team.
0: No, but I don't think LeBron, he's going to come with a lot of attention, no doubt about it, especially if he announces his last season ever in the NBA is in Philadelphia.
1: Yeah.
0: Be a lot of attention, but I don't think it's drama. It's attention.
1: I mean, you look for a lot of attention constantly.
0: I don't look for any attention. It just comes my way. People are like, oh my God, that poor guy has to work with Ricky every day. I get stopped on the street.
1: It's my mom's birthday.
7: Ricky, you know that the text board says otherwise than what he says.
0: I'm only kidding, Mrs. Batalico. However, real quickly, for those who were here at 4 o'clock for the trial of Ricky Batalico, which we found him not guilty, one of the things you were accused of was walking around with a PVC pipe.
1: I have it.
0: You got it in your hand.
7: Yeah, but you said, what are you talking about?
1: I wasn't talking about the PVC pipe. I always walk around
0: my
1: baton.
0: Just making sure.
7: Don't make me pull the tape.
0: Because you sounded like you're lying now. People are going to go back and reverse their decision.
1: I don't care. I'm not lying.
0: Double jeopardy, actually. You can't be recharged. We already found you not guilty. You're done.
1: Good.
0: You're done. Man. You can't recharge him for the same crime.
1: Not lying.
0: It's a law.
1: You heard Dylan. He is Mr. Stutter. What day was it? Wednesday? Thursday? Wednesday? He didn't know.
7: He had 2 hours to figure out.
1: Yeah, look at even Silvana's like pissed.
7: I was disappointed.
1: Like, you had hours to do it.
7: I was disappointed. I think it was last Thursday. I don't know. It was after we had a food drop. It was the day after.
0: All right, let me tell you. Like, I've done plenty of trials. There's nothing worse than when you think you have this great witness and you prepped them and they're ready to go and then they just lay an egg on the stand.
7: I was so disappointed.
0: That was Dylan here today.
1: You actually sounded disappointed at him.
0: Dylan. As soon as you started talking, I'm like, you blew it.
7: I don't remember. What do you mean?
1: We're all done.
7: I knew we lost as soon as he said, I don't know. It's like,
1: I rest my case, Your Honor.
0: Yeah, it was over.
7: I'm done.
0: He lost all credibility. All right, look, coming up next, we got our final Twitter poll results to see where the masses voted, if they'll be disappointed if LeBron doesn't come here. We got our What Movie Wednesday winners, and we got our unfiltered home run predictions. Who hit again last night? That would be me.
7: Low-hanging fruit.
0: We'll talk about it. Coming up next, 97.5 The Fanatic, NBC Sports, Philadelphia. 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
1: Ba-dum-bum.
0: All right, we're coming down the home stretch here on Unfiltered. I always try to wait for the red light to come on for the camera. It's not on yet.
1: All right, can we stop? Because you do this every day. You say, I wait for the camera light to come on. Your job is to come on when we're ready to come on.
0: I know, but our TV audience, like, I don't even know if they're with us yet. There's no red light.
1: You'll be all right. They'll be all right. I'm sure they'll join us and everything will be all right.
0: But I try to wait when sometimes when the music's playing.
7: Probably read your little library.
0: It's there it is. Now they're here.
1: All right.
0: Now they're here. See? Now the TV's here.
7: Because sometimes you guys read your live reads a little bit faster than anticipated.
0: So I try to wait for the TV audience. That's why I give our radio audience, they could listen to the playback. Coming back. All right. So TV audience is back. We're coming down the home stretch. We got our unfiltered home run predictions to get to. What Movie Wednesday winners to get to. But let's wrap up this LeBron James conversation, because we asked the masses today if they're going to be disappointed if LeBron chooses not to come to Philadelphia, because everything that's out there is saying this is a real thing. The Sixers are one of the three finalists in terms of the top three destinations for him, in addition to Cleveland and Miami. Maybe Golden State's in the mix as well. Shams Charania recently put out LeBron plans to spend this week hanging out with family and friends. He's in no rush to make his decision. So we probably won't hear anything until next week at the earliest. I wouldn't be surprised if it's even longer than that. Flyers fans, though, get excited, because you will know by Friday afternoon if Leo Carlson's a Flyer. That is the deadline for the Ducks to match that offer sheet. So we'll get news at least by Friday on that. But let's see where the Twitter poll ended up. Will you be disappointed if LeBron doesn't sign in Philadelphia? Twitter poll stood strong all 4 hours like it does every day, thanks to Dr. Avi Donapel of Iron Mountain Men's Health. Final numbers.
7: Will you be disappointed if LeBron James does not sign with the Sixers? 64% voting no, 36% saying yes.
0: 64% saying no. And I think that's probably a mix of people who don't want LeBron, which I have no idea. People have tried to explain why they don't want LeBron. It makes even less sense to me when people try to explain it. But it's also probably just people, like we had some callers, Ricky, saying they don't expect it to happen, so they're not going to be disappointed if it doesn't.
1: Nobody wants to get their hopes up. Everybody's seen this with LeBron James before. It's not the first time he's done this. And now all of a sudden, it may take a while. I mean, come on. You know what? Now I see why some people are just like if this is going to drag on for a while, now I see like why some people are like, all right, I've had enough.
0: Yeah, if it happens, it happens. See, but I also sometimes, I know it's annoying, and I know some people get annoyed by it. Like, oh, why is he dragging it on? Why is he making such a big deal about it? But I also sometimes look at it and say, you know what, hasn't he earned it? Like, who cares? All right, maybe he's an attention seeker right now. Hasn't he earned the right to get some attention? The guy has had one of the best careers we've ever seen in the NBA. If he wants to milk a week of people paying attention and asking questions about where he's going, I think if anyone's earned it, it's probably LeBron James. It's not like some random player for a team is saying, oh, I'm going to make my decision next week and creating all this buzz. This is LeBron bleeping James we're talking about. Hasn't he earned the right to do this?
1: I don't care if you're Joe Schmo or LeBron James. I mean, the whole waiting game, he knows where he wants to go. Why is he waiting?
0: Maybe he is thinking about it. I don't know.
1: Really?
0: Maybe it's legit.
1: Really?
0: Probably not. I think he probably knows.
1: Yeah,
0: maybe.
1: That's what I'm talking about.
0: He's probably milking
1: this
0: it.
1: This is more or less about the attention then.
0: All right. Quickly, we'll talk more about LeBron. We got Mike Gansey, Pobo joining us tomorrow at 2 o'clock around there. So just make sure you're here for the start of the show. An interesting name just became available as a free agent. So Shams Charania reported the Denver Nuggets are waiving veteran center Jonas Valanciunas. Not only does he fit as a potential backup behind Joel Embiid, Andrew Valanciunas will lose his mind from our morning show if they get Valanciunas on the 76ers. He's already started his campaign for it, for his country. What is it? It's Lithuania.
7: It is Lithuania.
0: So Valanciunas wants the Lithuanian player here, but now this actually Valanciunas makes a lot
1: wants
0: of sense.
1: Everybody.
0: Yeah, but this makes sense if they can
1: I
0: get
1: know,
0: Jonas.
1: But it's anybody that becomes available. It's like the Sixers need him here.
0: Certainly the Lithuanian connection. All right, before we do our home run predictions, let's get our What Movie Wednesday winners. Big thank you to everybody who participated today. We do it every Wednesday, but only four winners. Four pairs of tickets to Tim McGraw's concert on Thursday, July 23rd. Here we go. We got Andrea from Southampton, Sandy from Pennsylvania, Ron from Doylestown. And what name is that?
7: Joji, I guess.
1: Joji
0: from Philadelphia. Congratulations. You're all going to see Tim McGraw in 2 weeks. Sylvain will be reaching out to you for how you get your tickets. All right. Let's do our unfiltered home run predictions because yesterday.
7: Great.
0: You two allowed me.
1: I told you too.
0: To take Schwarber.
1: Schwarber's going to homer.
7: We both were like, that's
1: I can't go for the little odds.
0: It was beautiful.
1: You might as well just take him all year because he's going to be open. He's got his odds suck.
7: Yeah, but
0: remember, it's a 162 game season. You still got
1: his odds suck.
0: Plenty
1: I
0: of
1: said.
0: Season left.
1: I said his odds suck.
0: I get it. But what if he hit two? What if he hits three in a game? It's always possible. And you get. So remember, here's how we do this game for those who maybe are just joining us. We take the odds. So if it's a plus 200, if you pick that person to hit home run, you get 2 points. So we base it like you bet a dollar. You get 2 points. If they hit two, you get double points. They hit three, you get triple points. So here's the standings right now. Silvana, last place with 14 points. Ricky Bo, second to last point. Second to last place with 17 points.
1: Which would be second place, Bill. There's only three of us.
7: Yeah,
0: second,
7: right?
0: Second to last place. And then way in the lead. Like, not
3: Donkey.
0: Even close.
3: Donkey!
0: 35 points. Bill,
21: Billy, you're so stupid.
0: Bill Calarulo.
1: You know, it's funny. The rules won't change like they did last year, so you can make a comeback.
0: Dude, you were the one that bet all your money last year. All right, here's what we got.
1: You changed the rules.
0: I did not change the rules.
1: Yes, you did. You're a liar.
0: I tried to make it more fair this year. All right, so Silvana, since you're in last, you get to go first tonight. Who's on deck to hit a home run courtesy of Sequoia Outback on Route 309 in Hatfield? 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Who's on deck to hit a homer?
7: I think I'm going to go with Bryson Stott. I need somewhat of a big swing here.
0: He is batting cleanup tonight, Bryson Stott. Maybe he brings that power. Stott is a plus 560 to go yard tonight.
7: Yeah.
0: Silvana.
7: It's slim pickings tonight, honestly.
0: Ricky Bo, who you got?
1: Schwarber.
7: You just said.
0: No, but he's a plus 200 tonight.
1: I can't let him just walk away every night.
0: All right, Schwarber is a
1: you
0: plus
1: never
0: 200.
1: Take him.
0: I am going with the leadoff hitter tonight. Wouldn't be surprised if he starts the game with a leadoff home run. We're talking about Bryce Harper. Harper, plus 290 tonight. If it's not the leadoff home run, he's going yard tonight. I'm telling you, Harper is going yard tonight.
7: He doesn't have a hit against this guy.
0: That's why he's going yard. He's due. He is due.
7: I'm sure.
0: Mr. Elite. All right, Silvana's got Stott at a plus 560. Ricky Bo's got Schwarber at a plus 200. I got Bryce Harper at a plus 290. All right, coming up on the radio side, you got the best of Fanatic Rewind, the best of all the shows. TV side, you got Bird's Huddle. But remember, tomorrow, right around 2 o'clock, Mike Gansey, the president of basketball operations for your 76ers, will be joining the show. You are not going to want to miss it. I'm looking forward to this. This might be the most look forward to interview I've ever done. I can't wait to talk to him.
1: You're excited.
0: Yeah, I can't wait. I want to get answers about some things. I want to talk about Jaylen Brown.
1: Charles pumped you up the other day.
0: Well, I don't think anyone's heard from Gansey yet about the Jaylen Brown trade, the future.
1: We're going to hear about it.
0: Yes, sir. So make sure you're here tomorrow at 2 o'clock. Have a great night, everybody. We will be back at it tomorrow. Be safe. Go, Phils.
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7: 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Phillies can go for the series win over the Reds tonight with first pitch at 7:10. Prior to the game, the Phillies activated Brad Keller, recalled Alan Ronhell, optioned Seth Johnson to AAA, and placed Lou Trevino on the 15-day injured list. Alan Ronhell gets the start out of the bullpen tonight. 76ers are reported to be a team of interest with LeBron James still on the market. President of Basketball Operations Mike Gansey is joining on Filter tomorrow at 2 o'clock right here on 97.5 The Fanatic. 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
1: Oh, Bob Myers.
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1: Bob Myers, in a few minutes, we will play you a clip from the latest episode of the Max Kellerman Rich Paul show. What do they call it? Game Over.
2: Game Over.
1: It's called Game Over with Max Kellerman and Rich Paul. It's actually pretty good. And if you remember earlier in the week, on Monday, we played the clip from that happened over the weekend where they had the whiteboard. They had the big whiteboard of all the teams that LeBron could have interest in. Rich Paul's the agent of LeBron James, right? So we all know that whatever LeBron's thinking, Rich Paul's thinking, we can hear all the lies we want.
3: He's going like this.
1: Yeah. Yeah, we can hear all the lies we want about how LeBron has no say in this. Rich Paul is going to make the decision. LeBron is obviously going to have an impact on the decision here.
2: Rich Paul works for LeBron.
1: Yeah, and I felt like very...
2: Make no mistake about it.
1: Yeah. Like, it works for LeBron.
2: People are very confused. People are very confused about how agents work.
1: I think he's a great agent.
2: But people literally believe that agents tell the client how it works.
1: Mm-hmm.
2: That's not how it works. You tell your agent things, and then your agent does what you tell him to do.
1: Right.
2: I mean, it's ridiculous.
1: I found it funny. Their last episode. So this is their... I don't know if they do daily shows. I don't know how often they record, but there was the one over the weekend with the whiteboard. Before this one that we're about to play a clip for you, Rich Paul and Max Kellerman were both shocked.
2: Okay.
1: That the whiteboard visual went as viral as it did. They were both shocked. I was like, get the hell out of here. I work in this business. I know for a fact you weren't shocked, and I know you are celebrating the fact that it went viral, because why wouldn't it go viral? LeBron James, one of the best players in the history of the NBA that is still playing at a very high level, is available, and there's 12 teams on this whiteboard, but then you got the teams in the inner circle, and then there's the star next to Tyrese Maxey. Why wouldn't that go viral?
2: And why wouldn't you be just thrilled?
1: No, they are thrilled.
2: Be thrilled. You got to be thrilled.
1: They were just surprised it went viral. We'll play the clip in a minute. The annual coaches executive scouts poll from Jeremy Fowler.
2: Yep.
1: Edge rusher is today's position that dropped. Yesterday on the show, if you were listening in like the 9 o'clock hour, we were doing the top 10 most important Eagles. NBC Sports Philadelphia does this every year. They do their top 25, and they got to number 11 yesterday. So we went to figure out who the top 10 were, and we tried to rank them. And we were like, man, who are we missing? There's no way Jake Elliott is in the top 10.
2: And we had an oversight.
1: We completely forgot that the Eagles acquired Jonathan Greenard.
2: That was a big oversight.
1: Whoops. He's number 10 on their list. Dropped today.
2: Big oversight.
1: Jonathan Greenard. Now, that's exciting to me that it's an oversight, because he's new. And it was a position where they needed to add somebody.
2: Right.
1: And so that's exciting to me. He did not make the top 10 list. In case you were wondering, Myles Garrett is number one on
2: this
1: list.
2: Yeah, I would
1: list.
2: Think that that'd be the number one.
1: No surprise, no Eagle is on the top 10. No Eagle is in the honorable mention. No Eagle is on the also receive votes. A former Eagle was on the also receive votes. My old man crush, Jalen Phillips, made the also receive votes group.
2: Okay.
1: But no Eagle. Maybe Jonathan Greenard, because Greenard had a down year last year. If he bounces back, maybe he's on it next year.
2: Yeah, maybe he's there.
1: I'm excited to see him play with this defensive front.
2: Can't wait to see him play.
1: Very exciting. All right.
2: Sounds exciting.
1: Are you ready?
2: Yeah.
1: For the moment? So yeah. Bob Myers. I love you, Bob Myers. Bob Myers has already made more of an impact with the Sixers than like half of the executives have over the last 20 years with the Sixers.
2: Sharp dressed man.
1: He goes on the podcast with Max Kellerman and Rich Paul.
2: Okay.
1: Game Over. And Bob Myers,
2: what does he do that gets you so excited? I can't wait to hear this.
1: Well, he works for the Sixers, and he sits down with Rich Paul,
2: who is
1: the agent of LeBron James. That's what gets me so excited. Here is Bob Myers saying, you know what? Screw it. This might be my one shot to really make this public.
4: If he was here, I'd say, I honestly believe this is your best chance to win. You have to decide all the other things that are equally important, because it's his life, right? He has to play. He has to face the scrutiny of his decision that half the people will say, you should have done this or should have done that. And they'll criticize him for whatever, which is his life. So he's been through all that. What I would just say is, if it's about winning, let's talk about this team. because you can win here in Philadelphia.
1: I love that. And he's smart because he did the whole, hey, it's LeBron's life, whatever he wants to do. We've talked about it. If LeBron, at the age of 41, the historic career that he's had,
2: yes,
1: says, you know what, this could be my last year, let me go back to Cleveland and end it where it all started.
2: Well, he's already sort of said he's going to play two.
1: Sure.
2: So he's not going to play one, he's going to play two.
1: But
2: which makes it even more desirable to want LeBron
1: sure.
2: here.
1: Would you blame him for wanting to go to Cleveland for another run?
3: No.
1: I wouldn't blame him for it. All right. Hey, it's been my dream to play with Steph. I've played with him on the world stage, in the Olympics. I've played with him in the FIBA tournaments, all this stuff. Played with him in all-star games. But a season with Steph Curry, I would love to do that. Would you blame him for wanting to do that? He's 41. He can do whatever the hell he wants.
2: No. It's I believe that's what they've already arranged.
1: So yeah. Bob Myers is smart to say, hey, it's his life. Do whatever he wants.
2: But
1: if it's really about winning, he drops the hammer over the head of Rich Paul. If it's really about winning, because he's right, he's not winning a championship in Golden State. They're not going to win. They will not win. Steph Curry and LeBron James would not win a championship together. It would just be a really cool basketball fan season to watch those two play together. Could he win with Cleveland? Yeah, sure, he could win with Cleveland.
2: So you're telling me there's no shot that Golden State team could win?
1: I don't think so. No.
3: Nah.
1: I don't think so.
2: Okay.
1: I think they
2: What's
1: play
2: the a, ceiling?
1: I think they play a solid 50 games.
2: What's together. The ceiling?
3: Conference finals, well, potentially.
2: They
1: can win a playoff right. series, yeah. All but right. here, we've been saying it since the trade for Jaylen Brown, the morning after when I joined you guys. This team legitimately has a championship ceiling if LeBron James came here. Even without LeBron James, we're talking Eastern Conference Finals appearance.
2: We are.
1: You land LeBron James. Bob Myers is right. If it's about swan song season in Cleveland, go for it, man. If it's about Golden State playing with Steph, go for it. If it's about signing one more max contract, because you're not getting that here, and you want to get one more big payday somewhere, I don't know where that would be.
2: That would disappoint the hell out of me if that's what LeBron wants.
1: But if it's about winning,
2: right?
1: If it's truly about winning, Bob Myers, that was a great move
2: by
1: him.
2: But you think this is the definitive best spot he's got to have a chance to win?
1: Yes, and that's bias aside.
2: Because NBA people do not agree with you.
1: That's bias aside.
2: The NBA panel shows, they don't have the Sixers as the spot where you want to go win a championship, but you got to go to the Sixers.
1: Where do they have him?
2: They think Cleveland is where he's got to go.
1: They have a chance.
2: They think Cleveland is
1: him and Donovan Mitchell is a pretty good. That's a pretty good duo. Absolutely.
2: That's the spot to go. They seem to be Cleveland is the spot to go, and that's the most desirable. Denver's called. Come on,
1: he's not
3: going. Denver's.
2: They've talked. The two sides have talked, supposedly. They've talked just like they've talked to the Sixers. You mean to tell me he couldn't win in Denver?
3: Yes. If he's staying in the West, he's doing it to stay with Steph Curry. And that's
1: by the way, that entire offense goes through Nikola Jokic, like the entire offense. Like, it's give the ball to Nikola Jokic. He's either scoring or he's just averaging 20 assists a game.
2: While Embiid has been here, what has the ball done for the most part? Disappear when it goes in.
3: Yeah, but Embiid's not the facilitator of this offense.
1: Yeah. LeBron James could literally be your point forward.
2: Okay, and then what is that going to do? What Embiid are you going to get?
1: Figure it out, man.
2: You're going to get Mopey Embiid? You're going to get...
1: But that matters, though.
2: He's picking a spot. He's picking a spot to go try to win a championship.
1: Hey,
2: You're talking about recruiting
1: LeBron before?
2: Nothing about winning usually involves Joel Embiid.
3: I think he won a gold medal alongside Joel Embiid.
2: Yes, he did, man. I don't think...
1: And he's the reason why they won
2: one
1: of those
2: looking,
1: games.
2: No one is going, yeah, you know what? You want to win, you go and you look for Joel Embiid. Joel Embiid has been sitting on the block waiting for somebody to come and take him, and nobody calls. Nobody in NBA circles is calling for Joel Embiid. The way you guys speak of him is not how he's spoken of in NBA circles.
1: I'm not saying teams should call for him.
2: No, what I'm saying is that the way you guys talk about him is the way NBA execs do not talk about him.
1: Yeah, because
2: he's not talked about as this guy
1: when healthy. Like, that's all
2: right.
1: It is.
2: So nobody,
1: that's all it is.
2: It's a big part of it. But the thing is, and they also know his unprofessionalism is public. They know what kind of a guy
1: he
2: is.
1: If he was healthy, people would forget about unprofessionalism.
2: I don't believe that.
1: Oh, I do.
2: What is LeBron as far as trying to win? LeBron is a complete professional. Completely dedicated, 365, every day, no days off. Do whatever you got to do, but work, work, work, work, work as a team. Work, work, work, push it. Everybody focused. Everybody doing the things that they got to be doing. LeBron and Embiid couldn't be too far to the different people.
3: That's why one guy's LeBron. Like,
2: yeah,
3: very
2: I understand.
3: Few, not many on the planet.
2: But he gets to pick his spot of who he's aligned with.
1: Yeah, but maybe he's not picking for Embiid. Maybe he's picking for Jaylen Brown. Maybe he's picking for a fellow clutch man in Tyrese Maxey.
2: And
1: he's picking for VJ Edgecombe.
2: And he could be, but he's got to say to himself, it's all part of the package that he's got to deal with here.
1: Yeah, and it might be the best package. I believe it is the best
2: package. It could be. I think, you know, I'm not disagreeing with you.
1: And so that's why when Bob Myers says...
2: I think it's a better package than Cleveland.
1: Yeah, so that's why when Bob Myers says, look, if it's about winning, it was a great move. It was a very smart, like, almost evil, twisted way. Hey, it's your life. Do whatever you want, Bron. Like, if you want money, go to that place. If you want the Steph thing, go over there.
2: Sure.
1: If you want to do the return home to Cleveland, go for it. But if it's about winning... Philadelphia's the spot.
2: It's a better spot than Cleveland.
1: I love you, Bob Myers.
2: Come on, Bob.
1: All right. Land the plane, Bob.
2: Be like Danny.
1: Land the plane. Bob and Mike. Gansey. Because Gansey plays a role in this, too.
2: Sure he does.
1: But this is Bob Myers was John Middleton here. Remember John Middleton was like, hey, Matt Klentak, you did a great job, but I'm going to fly my private jet to go see Bryce Harper. This is Bob Myers doing the Mike, great job.
2: Get out of the way.
1: I'm going to do this with the LeBron thing. Richard Jefferson was on the road tripping show with Clutch Points, I don't know what Clutch Points is, whatever.
2: Okay.
1: Quote, he told me, but I can't tell anybody. He knows where LeBron's going. He just can't tell anybody.
3: Yeah, sure.
1: So get the hell out of here, dude. Like with he told me, but I can't tell anybody.
2: Come on.
1: And now it's a
3: maybe
1: clip.
3: He did, but
1: now
3: like,
1: it's a clip that's going viral, and it's, you know, what did this do for anybody? All right, Bob Myers continued on the podcast with Max Kellerman and Rich Paul Game Over podcast. This was Bob Myers with more on LeBron.
4: LeBron's basketball brain is he knows the answer better. If I asked that, he would have an opinion that I would say, well, that makes sense. Because he knows. So whatever place he chooses, I think all I could talk about would be winning and organizationally support. But if there's other reasons, it's completely fine.
5: It's on a show like The Bachelor or something, and you're trying to get the girl, and everyone's going the hard sell, and you're doing the soft sell.
4: Well, it doesn't matter. Honestly, let's be honest.
5: I've never seen The Bachelor, but I assume that's how it works.
4: Whatever I say doesn't really matter to what he's going to do.
5: Right.
4: Let's be honest. And I'm okay saying that.
2: No, it doesn't.
4: It doesn't matter.
2: No.
4: So it doesn't matter what I say.
5: But the fact that Bob is there at the top means that you have a certain... Rich always talks
2: Bob
5: about...
2: Bob is my friend.
5: Right, but,
2: he's not, he's
5: but
2: my
5: what
2: friend.
5: I'm saying is, Rich, when you in need terms something. Of your analysis and counsel, you think that human capital at the top of organizations is important, right, in terms of setting
2: absolutely.
5: The culture.
2: No, absolutely, yes.
5: Yeah.
4: Like I said this at the start. Whatever you guys decide...
2: He decides.
4: Whatever he... Okay, he would just... Whatever he decides... He's well-equipped to make the decision, right? This isn't an 18-year-old.
2: No.
4: This isn't a 25-year-old.
2: And we don't care about what somebody else has to say.
1: It's up to LeBron, but Bob Myers, my buddy. Bob Myers, Rich Paul, good friends.
2: Bob Myers just has a way about him that he's a boss.
1: He's a confident executive.
2: Exactly. He just says what he means. He means what he says. He just says it. And there's no pussyfooting around.
1: Yeah.
2: He's a guy who's there, and he's just doing his thing, and he's going to tell you exactly what he thinks.
1: I love you, Bob Myers.
2: Right. I'm a big fan of his work, and I was very unfamiliar with it other than just knowing his name. I'm very impressed.
0: Yeah. 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
1: Let's go to our man, Scott Lauber. Here we go. We got to figure it out. What's
2: He's
1: up, Scott?
2: He's got a flair for the writing.
1: Good morning, Scott. How are you?
2: Hi, Scott.
25: Hey, guys. How are you?
2: Good, buddy.
1: So, Scott, I was driving in yesterday, and then I needed to drive slower this morning because I can't just come to a complete stop on the Ben Franklin Bridge. If I did do that, people would probably be concerned. There's a billboard up as you drive into Pennsylvania from New Jersey that includes Yordan Alvarez, Bobby Witt Jr., Shohei Ohtani, and Bryce Harper. And the reason why I wanted to wait till today to bring this up was because I wanted to make sure, was this a Phillies billboard or was this a baseball billboard? And by the looks of it, again, I'm still driving slow on the bridge. It was a billboard by Major League Baseball. And it made me say, I guess Bryce Harper is still considered a face of Major League Baseball. You cover the Phillies, but you still have ties all over the place from your different stops along the way. Do you believe that Bryce Harper is still considered a face of baseball, even though he was not voted in to be an all-star, but he was the legend selection of Rob Manfred?
25: Yeah, I don't think there's any doubt that he's still a face of baseball. And I think that the fact that the commissioner did what he did, I think was essentially a tacit admission, right? That you can't have an all-star game, especially one in Philadelphia, without Bryce Harper being in it. And by the way, he has the numbers to back it up this year. I think, you know, I know he didn't have a hit last night, so I haven't looked this up, but I know going, you know, through the weekend, he was like 10th or 11th in the majors in OPS. He's got 20 home runs. So it wasn't like a charity pick, but I do think it was an admission that, hey, this guy is a face of the sport and we need to have him highlighted in our all-star game in Philadelphia, especially. So, yeah, I don't think there's any question that he is still a face of the sport.
2: Scott, when you look at how it came out, I was fascinated by the player vote. It's clear, though, that in the player vote, the players clearly felt that it was Olson, then Freddie Freeman, and then really sort of a distant third, Bryce Harper. Do we look at Bryce Harper differently here, sort of with stars in our eyes, than maybe his peers do?
25: Yeah, maybe. You know, and I don't know. You know, I'll take you back. I think this was before he even signed with the Phillies. I think he was still with the Nationals. So we're talking probably like 2017, 2018 period here. But you remember, I think ESPN, the magazine, I think, or something like that, did a player poll, and Harper was voted most overrated.
2: Yes.
25: It was one of those kind of deals. So this is going back a while, and I don't know if that's still, like, I don't know that that's still a perception of him around the sport.
2: Not the most popular guy.
25: Well, I think early in his career, I'll put it this way, I know

0: Remember Cole Hamels hitting him?
1: Yep.
0: I mean, we all remember that when he was a rookie, and it was essentially, Cole essentially came out and said, yeah, I just did it to prove a point, like to make a point. And I think there were a lot of players at that time who were like, who's this guy and what's he ever done to warrant the attention, to warrant Sports Illustrated and all of that. I don't know that that still necessarily goes on because I was talking to someone the other day and they said, you know, the incredible thing about Bryce Harper is, everybody knew his name when he was a teenager, and all these years later, he's kind of backed it up, right? Like he's on the doorstep of 400 home runs. He's got 5 years left here in Philly, and he wants to play beyond that. So he's going to hit 500. He might even hit, you know, close to 600. Like he's going to have Hall of Fame numbers when all is said and done. And so I do think that there is a faction within the sport that says, you know what, like we anointed this kid as sort of the next great player before he did a thing in the big leagues. And he's kind of backed it up with a Hall of Fame caliber career. But I'm sure that there is some of that old feeling of, you know, that still exists around the sport. Now, look, Olsen and Freeman are having great years. First base is kind of a loaded position in the National League. The Phillies have, you know, Schwarber and Sanchez, who got a lot of support in the player on the player ballot. So there might have been players who said, hey, let's throw some love at some guys from teams that aren't as star-studded. So I don't know what all the factors were that went into it, but you're right. He did finish third in the player balloting, and I don't know what that means other than that, you know, players felt like Olsen and Freeman were more deserving.
1: Scott, I'm interested to hear your opinion on this. And honestly, I haven't gotten John's opinion on this because John was on vacation when I brought this up. So, John, you're going to be hearing this for the first time. And today's the perfect day to bring it up because he once again went out there and struck out all three batters. Well, he faced four batters last night, Duran. How dare he give up a hit? He struck out three.
2: That bum.
1: Duran, this season that he's having, could you make the case that his dominance was more dominant than what Brad Lidge did in his perfect season? Now, I get it. Brad Lidge was perfect, but there were games where Brad Lidge would give up a run or two. You get three runs. You could give up two, and you still get the save. Whereas Duran is basically facing the minimum, it seems like, night in, night out, and striking out almost all of them every time.
0: Yeah. It's funny because for those of us who, you know, lived through that year, and we're talking about a long time ago now, 16 years ago, I can't believe it. But I mean, I covered that team and covered that season, and it's always been hard for me to imagine a better year by a closer than what Brad Lidge did. But you're right. There were a lot of hairy saves that year. I remember there was one, I wish I remembered where it was. It was on the road somewhere where they threw a runner out at the plate to end a game, and that was how he closed it out. Mm-hmm. It wasn't like 1-2-3 lights out dominant every single time. And it feels like more often than not, that's what we do get from Duran. So I've kind of thought about this in those terms of like, is this the most dominant season we've seen from a Phillies closer? And, you know, they did have a closer win the Cy Young one year with Steve Bedrosian. They did have a closer who won the MVP one year, going all the way back to 1950 with Jim Constanti. And then, of course, those of us who were around for the Lidge year. So, you know, there's some competition here, but you're right. I mean, I think Lidge would say this himself. In fact, I know he would because I've talked to him about it. I mean, Duran's kind of a different animal, right? Like Lidge threw that great slider and he had the fastball, but he was sort of a two-pitch guy. And, you know, if you guessed right, you had a chance against him. Duran's a closer who throws like five pitches, right? I mean, he's got triple-digit fastball. He's got that crazy splinker, but then he's got three off-speed pitches that he can get you out on as well. And I just don't know that we've seen that. So, yeah, I mean, it's when all is said and done, you might look back at it and say it was the most dominant year by a Phillies closer. But it's hard to, you know, look, it's bottom line business, right? And Lidge not only went 41 for 41 in the regular season, but he went, you know, 7 for 7 in the postseason and closed out the World Series. So, you know, I think that's certainly, you know, that's tough to beat.
2: July 8th, if I took you back to 2024, and 2025, even 2023, the last 3 years leading up to this one, after they had went to the World Series in 22. Do you feel any better about the Phillies?

0: Phillies are any worse about the Phillies' chances to be able to do something special in the playoffs and at the end of the year than you did in those previous years.
1: So it's a little crazy to say because of how they started. And, you know, I think 9-19 is always going to kind of be in the back of your mind. I feel about as good. I feel like they are firmly in the top four teams in the National League, right? There's the Braves, the Brewers, the Dodgers, and the Phillies. And I think the Phillies, you know, the Phillies still have to go out and prove that they can beat those other three teams. They have not played well against those three teams this year. The Braves essentially got Rob Thompson fired, right, given what they did to them in back-to-back weekends back in April. The Phillies lost a series in Milwaukee. They lost a series in L.A. They're going to have the Dodgers right after the All-Star break. They're going to have the Brewers toward the end of the season at home. So, and they'll have the Braves again, of course, a couple of times. So, you know, I think that they're going to have an opportunity to prove that they belong in that group. But I feel like they are, you know, if they are not part of that top tier, they are a notch below and probably in a class by themselves, because I'm not sure that there's another team in wild card position that's as good as them. So in that sense, I feel about as good as I did in those other years. But also, you know, look, right after the All-Star break, we get the trade deadline, and we're going to start to focus on the holes in the roster. And, you know, we could have the argument right now, like, you know, if I said to you, you can only get one thing, what would you get? Would you get a right-handed hitter? Would you get another starting pitcher? Or would you get a bullpen piece? And the three of us might have three different answers.
2: Yeah.
1: And that tells you that there are some holes in the roster that need to be filled in order for you to feel really good about things. But, you know, players have said to me, look, just get in, because if you get in, anything can happen, especially when you have Sanchez and Wheeler pitching games 1 and 2, and you have Harper and Schwarber who can turn a game with one swing of the bat. So teams that are built like the Phillies, I feel like, are teams that are threats in October, believe it or not. And maybe, you know, the regular season is more of a challenge for them at times because they're depth challenged and whatnot. I don't even know if they have the assets in their farm system to go get the things they need. I don't think they do. So, I mean, it's going to be difficult for them to really, in a meaningful way, improve upon what they have on their roster. But if they can get in, I do think that they're a team that can be dangerous.
2: All right, well, last thing, you bring up the trade deadline. It would be wrong of us to not even ask it. What's your latest read on what they may do? It's one thing for what I think they should do, what John thinks they should do. Like you said, we might have three different answers. Your latest read on what the Phillies might be aggressive with come trade deadline time?
1: I don't know, because I don't think that they've decided internally what their priority list is. And if they have, I mean, I think, you know, just the same as the three of us, I think if you put all of their top front office people in a room, some of them might have different answers. I think it's a good debate to have. But I kind of think, you know, they're still a right-handed bat, and some people say two right-handed bats short of a really dangerous lineup. So I think that that's probably still the priority, and it could change in the next 3 weeks. But I do think that's still the area. One thing that I do keep coming back to, I remember in 2024, the year they lost to the Mets in the division series, after that season, Dave Dombrowski talking about how he regretted not being more aggressive about getting a back-end starting pitcher at the deadline that year. They thought between Tyler Phillips and Taijuan Walker and some other people who were in that mix, that they thought they had some depth. They thought they could figure it out. They ended up not having a fifth starter much at all. And because of that, we're unable to kind of get on any sort of a roll late in the season, kind of limped toward the playoffs, and ended up getting knocked out early. And now they not only have a fifth starter problem, they kind of have a fourth starter problem. Because I know Aaron Nola pitched great in Kansas City, but you got to see it now over the next, you know, three or four starts for you to say, okay, we can trust him again. And the Royals, you know, I know what they did on Monday. They're not a good offense and they're not a good team. So, you know, I only put so much into what Nola did on Sunday and all of that. So I need to see him do it over the weekend in Detroit. I need to see him do it more before the break, before the deadline. So, you know, you could certainly say, well, they could go out and get another starting pitcher and that would really help them. But I come back to, you know, what do they have to give up? And you got to be realistic. You got to give to get. And, you know, Gage Wood is probably their top piece in the farm system. He's not probably, he's definitely their top piece in the farm system who's healthy, you know, and there's just not much beyond that. So I don't know. I don't know if they're going to be able to do all the things they want to do. And I don't think that they're, I don't know that they're going to be able to shop in kind of like a, like a higher end aisle either in, at the deadline. So it might have to be some complimentary pieces here and there.
0: Yeah, they're going to be about, oh, yeah. They're gonna be complimentary shopping at Big Lots.
2: We love those. Thanks for the time, Scott. We appreciate it. And we'll talk to you again soon.
0: Appreciate it.
1: Sure thing, guys. Thanks.
2: Scott Lauber.
0: He's got great stuff.
2: He's great. He's fantastic. Big Lots, man.
0: He agrees. He's, hear what he said, though. You keep saying, well, they got three starters. That's all they need in the postseason. They need... There's a lot of season to go. They need starting. You can't get by with three starters the rest of the way.
2: Come playoff time.
0: No, but you got to get. But they got to worry about it now. You need another starter.
3: Yeah, it's July. We don't have to worry about anything.
2: Throw Connor out there.
3: Yeah, I'm good to go.
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22: Ray may not have seen Michael Jordan play. I very much saw Michael Jordan play. I remember every dunk contest when he would be in the dunk contest. I always respected that he did that, and LeBron didn't. And it bothered me that LeBron wouldn't do the dunk contest. Kobe did it. Jordan did it. LeBron wouldn't. Frankly, I'm not really a LeBron guy other than recognizing his greatness. But I've heard a lot of people have said to me over the last couple of days, like, oh, I hate Jordan so much. The Sixers didn't win. I never hated Jordan ever. The Sixers weren't even close to, like, the 1 year they made the second round, I think they lost to the 1990, they lost to the Bulls. But I never hated Jordan because, oh, like, the 76ers weren't any good. Michael Jordan was bigger than anything in sports. That's really how big he was. Unbelievable Michael Jordan. And the debate that for years I didn't even want to have, Sean. I was just like, I'm not having a debate. Michael Jordan's the best of all time. I don't want to hear it. Like, this, like, LeBron playing the way that he's played, and your favorite word, longevity, is what steered us towards having this conversation. The fact that LeBron has been able to play for as many seasons as he has and not even be productive, be an all-star player for this many years is incredible. And it's what puts him over the top. His longevity and still doing it at age 41, and he's not done. That's what put him a little bit above Michael Jordan. So I have now acknowledged that there had to be a conversation, but now after this season, it's over. He's the greatest of all time, Sean Brady. Your opening statement.
23: All right. Well, I hear what you're saying, and thank you, because I did write down some notes. But you want to tell me LeBron's the GOAT? Then explain to me how one guy gave us more iconic moments than some franchises have in their entire history. We're talking about the freshman who you just said hit the game winner for North Carolina. That's right. Where Dean Smith drew up the play for the guy. Then came the free throw line dunk contest. Of course, Dr. J was the one of the first, but Jordan took it to another level. 63 points against the Boston Celtics where Larry Bird called him, quote, God disguised as Michael Jordan. The shot over Craig Elo, switching hands layup against the Lakers. The dunk on Patrick Ewing, 6 threes in the shrug. You want to talk about this day and age? Jordan was hitting threes against the Portland Trailblazers in an NBA Finals and then hitting you with the shrug. The eyes closed free throw, winking at Dikembe, 55 in the Finals, the flu game. 45 points in Game 6 in Utah versus Karl Malone. Oh, by the way, how about that steal on the defensive side? The crossover on Byron Russell. The last shot. 6 rings, boys. 6 final MVPs. Michael Jordan didn't just win. He gave us the greatest collection of moments this sport has ever seen. You don't have to explain Jordan's greatness. All you have to do is just say 2 words. The shot, the shrug, flu game. Everyone knows exactly what you're talking about. This isn't just greatness, boys. This is the one, the GOAT, Michael Jordan.
22: All right, there you have it. Sean Braves with his opening statement. Ray, do you have something to say to begin the show? Yes, no,
0: absolutely,
22: maybe so.
0: Absolutely, I do.
23: Oh, here we go.
0: Yeah, I mean, that's great and all. You mentioned the free throw line dunk. Yeah, Dr. J did it first. Switching hands, going to the bucket. Ja Morant does that twice a night nowadays. Congratulations on knocking down threes. That's what the entire NBA is right now. Yeah, sure. Iconic moments. A lot of them that this generation knows because he forced everyone to watch a 10-part propaganda campaign to remind everyone who he was when there was no other sports to watch. Great marketer, because he is. He's a fantastic marketer. And he is the second best basketball player of all time. And I know right now there's a lot of people that are like, this guy never watched Jordan. How can he

0: saying. Well, in that case, Wilt's got to be your GOAT because you never saw him play and you can't compare him to Jordan because you don't know. You just don't know what you didn't see. Or Kareem, you don't know because you didn't see. If you're trying to discredit my opinion for what I haven't seen, I'm discrediting yours for what you haven't seen. I have to go by the numbers here. I have to go by the numbers of a guy that had 20 straight years of averaging 25 plus points per game. The guy who, if you look at the numbers, all-time scoring leader, who want to go down, all-time playoff scoring leader, he's played more playoff games. Let me make sure I have this right. He's won more playoff series than the entire Bulls team history. So the team that Jordan was carrying all those years, he carried them to the point where, hey, they won 6 championships. But more playoff series won by LeBron, more playoff games won by LeBron than his entire storied franchise that Michael Jordan played for. And if you want to look at the impact the guy has on a team, mm-hmm. Michael Jordan leaves to go play baseball. Hey, that's great, man. I don't want to throw out the gambling thing. That's a cheap shot. I'm not going to throw that out there. We'll say that his passion was baseball for that year. He wanted to hit 200. He wanted to ride the bus. He wanted to go down to Birmingham, play some baseball. That's great. The Bulls won 55 games without the guy. Look at the teams that LeBron leaves. Every time he leaves, things fall apart. The Cavs, Kyrie Irving. D-Wade, Chris Bosh. Oh, man, he went and formed a super team. They had a losing record the next season. The Lakers had missed the playoffs for 5 straight years. LeBron shows up. All of a sudden, within 2 years, they're a champion. Every time he goes somewhere, by the way, within 2 years, they're a champion. The man did not, because I know this is where everyone's going to start going, he did not invent the super team. He simply reacted to the super team that the Celtics formed. You want to start throwing that narrative at me? Ray Allen, Kevin Garnett, Paul Pierce, apologize for yourselves. Don't start throwing darts at LeBron. I'm willing to start opening up this debate, and I'm happy to have this debate, but there really is no debate. That man's the GOAT.
1: Oh. May I respond?
2: Absolutely.
1: All right. To the super team. Yeah, he had to leave, if you remember correctly. He left Cleveland because he couldn't get past Boston. And as if there weren't super teams back in Michael Jordan's day. Okay, let's talk about those.
0: LeBron movement.
1: Detroit Pistons, they were a pretty damn good team.
2: They were a super team?
1: Yes, they were, with Joe Dumars, Isaiah Thomas, Dennis Rodman, the star. Dude, they won back-to-back championships. They beat the Chicago Bulls in the Eastern Conference Finals.
2: I mean, they were a great team.
1: They were a great team.
2: Yeah, but call them a super team.
1: They're one of the best teams ever in NBA history. You can't deny that.
2: Yeah, but it's because of the entire roster and the team. It's not a super team. Go ahead.
1: We can argue about semantics later, but still a damn good team. Jordan didn't just, I'm taking, oh, by the way, ladies and gentlemen, 16 years today. Can we hear that sound? I would love to hear this because 60, ladies and gentlemen of the jury, 16 years to the day, July 8, 2010, LeBron James took to national TV with Jim Gray at the Boys and Girls Club in Cleveland as he drug his hometown fans through the mud and said this.
3: You still a nail biter?
4: I have a little bit, not of late.
3: Well, you've had everybody else biting their nails, so I guess it's time for them to stop chewing. The answer to the question everybody wants to know. LeBron, what's your decision?
4: In this fall, man, this is very tough. In this fall, I'm going to take my talents to South Beach and join the Miami Heat.
3: Miami Heat.
2: One person clapped.
3: That was the conclusion you woke up with this morning.
1: Here's the best part.
4: That was the conclusion I woke up with this morning.
3: Why?
4: like I said before, I feel like it's going to give me the best opportunity to win and to win for multiple years. And not only just to win in a regular season or just to win 5 games in a row or 3 games in a row. I want to be able to win championships, and I feel like I can compete down there.
1: Could you imagine Michael Jordan stepping? No, you can't, because it would never happen.
0: You want to watch?
1: You couldn't. Hang on, I'll let you go. I'll let you go, sir. Your Honor, I'm still talking here. Thank you. I'll let you know when I rest. Michael Jordan didn't leave when times got hard and they couldn't beat the Detroit Pistons in back-to-back Eastern Conference Finals where the Pistons beat down the Bulls. No, he stayed, kept it going with the Chicago Bulls, and won 2 3-peats. 2. That's what started it. Not, we got to get out of here. I got to scramble. Times are getting hard. I got to build my super team with my boy Dwayne Wade and Chris Bosh down in Miami. No, it's not about winning four or five games. It's about winning championships. Yes, that's what it's all about. Jordan stayed with Chicago. Didn't scramble and head south and take his talents to South Beach while he did all that nonsense. Floor's yours.
0: Okay, thank you. I appreciate you resting now for this one. Could you name me the second leading scorer for the 2009-2010 Cleveland Cavaliers?
1: Go ahead. Who was
0: it? Mo Williams.
1: All right,
2: Wasn't Delonte West messing around with LeBron's mom or something? What a mess.
1: Yeah, and Jason Wirth was sleeping with Chase Utley's wife, too, in 08, right?
2: I never actually say that when we talk about the rumor.
0: One more thing to this whole discussion here. Mo Williams being the second leading scorer, an organization that had how many years to build something around LeBron James? You know what the Bulls did? They got Scottie Pippen to be the second option to Michael Jordan, and they gave him the greatest coach of all time. What did the Cavs give LeBron James? Mo Williams?
2: Drew Gooden and Daniel Gibson.
0: Oh, great. Lovely. That's a real championship recipe here. The guy went and got his rings in Miami. He came back and he said, hometown, let me put you on the back.
2: All right, so the phone number, and we're getting texts and we're getting voice memos, 610-632-0975. If you want to chime in on the phone line, 610-632-0975. See, like, I never looked at LeBron. Obviously, when he left, I don't think anybody liked it. And like you had said, he did it in Cleveland. So it's like, hey, Cleveland, I'm leaving. See ya. I'm at the Boys and Girls Club.
0: He did this in Connecticut. This was at the Boys and Girls Club up in Connecticut.
1: Oh, sorry. My bad.
2: Well, I mean, that does matter.
0: And the money went to Cleveland
1: Charity. He didn't go and tell the franchise that he was leaving. He didn't. Right, they found out via TV show.
2: We remember how crappy it felt. And I rooted against him in Miami, right? Yeah, so looking back 16 years, the easiest thing to do would have been to stay in Cleveland. The most comfortable, his hometown. He doesn't have to leave. No one's blaming him for them not winning. They know the organization is a cesspool, and they don't have good players. The easy thing would have been to actually stay. The difficult thing is to pack up your family, pack up everything you've ever known in the entire world, which is Ohio, where they grew up, and go down to Miami, and now all the pressure's on you. Yeah, you got Chris Bosh and Pat Riley and Eric Spoelstra and D. Wade, and you got a good... But you know what? You got a bullseye on you now. And he left the most comfortable situation he could have been to go down, and it became very uncomfortable. They didn't win right away. But then when they finally clicked and they figured it out, bam, they were winning and they won back-to-back titles. And you know what he did from there? He left. And he went to another designation, like Ray said. And he left. Was he chasing rings? I don't think he was chasing rings at all. I think he was going to the next best situation for him, which right now would be the 76ers in the city of Philadelphia. But he should be celebrated, honestly. This far removed from it, he should be celebrated for leaving Cleveland because it took balls to do that. The easiest thing would have been to do is just resign with Cleveland. He didn't do that. That wasn't good enough. He was worried that he wasn't going to win, that he was going to rot in Cleveland, and he didn't want that. He's an ultimate competitor and ultimate champion. So he leaves and go to Miami. Yeah, he's with great players, but still. So again, we're comparing greatness against greatness. I don't think anybody's going to debate LeBron James as a great, great, great player at all.
1: Nobody with a brain.
2: 610-632-0975. We'll let somebody get in here in the opening segment with what they have to say. 610-632-0975.
1: I do want to say this. We are opening up with a lot of team discussion. This is GOAT versus GOAT. This is player versus player. So you get ready, Ray. And my final thing is this. Oh, yeah, the Cavs. I get it. That roster constructed around LeBron James. I'm not here to deny that. I get it. But, oh, by the way, let's talk about the teams that they had to get past to get to those NBA finals. The teams in the East, the big, bad Chicago Bulls that I believe Evan Turner in the 2012 76ers knocked off. The Indiana Pacers with Paul George. The Boston Celtics with Kyrie Irving and Gordon Hayward. Oh, those big, bad teams. Hold back in up. The day when Jordan had to get to the NBA finals. Let's talk about the teams that he had to go through. Whether we're talking about the New York Knicks with Starks, Ewing, go on. The Pacers with Reggie Miller.
2: Reggie Miller and who?
1: The Detroit. Rick Smits.
0: That's what you got.
1: Deadlift shrimp.
2: So hang on. I was saving this, Ray.
0: Okay.
2: But I guess I have to get to it now. LeBron James has played in the NBA Finals 31 Hall of Famers. Michael Jordan played 8.
1: Wait, one more time?
2: LeBron James in the NBA Finals has played against 31 Hall of Famers or future Hall of Famers.
1: Copy that.
2: Michael Jordan played against 8, all right? Who were the best players of Michael Jordan's era? Who was the biggest competition for Michael Jordan? Are you telling me a 6'1" point guard and a guy they called Mailman, a power forward that barely could even play in today's game because the game changed so much?
1: The greatest power forward in NBA history, Carl Malone.
2: That's the best, and a bad guy too. But that, no, seriously, think of the icon. Like, Jordan has iconic moments, no doubt about it. Over Craig Elo. Like, I mean, come on. You're yelling about the Knicks. John Starks is what your evidence is. Give me those Knicks teams. Give me those great Knicks teams.
1: Mark Jackson, Charles Oakley.
2: All right.
1: Xavier McDaniel.
2: Who else? Who are the other great
1: the
2: players?
1: X-Man.
2: Who are the other? Because you mentioned Detroit, and that's valid. Who are the other great players?
1: All right. What, from that era?
2: Bro, you're talking about an era of basketball where they scored in the 80s, and half of the players had lead feet that were out there.
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2: Maybe the tipping point is, and we're also in Philadelphia, we got to put Zach Wheeler in there.
15: He should have made it. I mean, there's you look at numbers, he should have made it. And that's why I said you can't use the fallback of he doesn't have enough innings. Then why the hell did Mizorowski make it last year?
2: Yep. Right. Yeah, it's bogus.
15: Yeah, so it is. It's very bogus.
2: I don't want to steal too much of your thunder because you're coming up here at 2 o'clock, and I want to hear what you have to say about the Phillies at 2 o'clock with Bill Colarulo.
15: All right.
2: We brought you in here originally.
15: Oh, yeah.
2: Because unlike a lot, like Sean's a true sportsman. You like golf. You like all the sports.
1: I'm
2: you
1: trying
2: really
1: to play a Ricky. I hear Ricky's right. a stick from the
15: I,
1: left.
15: I had
1: left.
15: Myself a day last week.
1: What do you shoot?
15: 71 oh, I shot.
2: Did you really?
15: I was one under. Seven birdies.
2: You know who's real? You know what? Who are really good at golf? Kickers and pitchers.
1: Especially relief pitchers.
15: No, Jake Elliott. We didn't go out as much as you thought.
1: Starters probably
15: starters
1: more.
15: Starters were
1: yeah.
15: always.
2: Clavin,
15: yeah.
2: Smoltz,
15: yeah.
2: Greg Maddux.
15: Oh, yeah, they were always.
2: Not surprised. Glenn Foley, my buddy Glenn Foley, he was a scratch golfer for many, many years. I don't think he does it anymore because yeah. of shoulder injuries.
15: Love right. golf.
1: God,
2: well, so, but like, my point is that you're a sportsman. Yeah. You're a huge hockey fan. Yep. You follow. You're a big Connecticut UConn fan. Yep. Big college basketball fan.
15: Absolutely.
2: Much more than me. So, and you're an NBA fan.
15: Yeah.
2: And you grew up as a
15: Chicago Bulls fan.
1: Uh-oh. Oh,
2: all right. Well, I wonder where this conversation's going.
15: No, you know what's odd? It was before Jordan. It was Orlando Woolridge.
2: Ooh. The big O. I loved Orlando
15: I used
2: Woolridge.
15: To love him, so I just kind of followed him because I hated the Celtics being from Connecticut. I hate everything Boston. I'm just not a Boston fan. Hate all the teams.
2: Because you're Hartford, which is not
15: hated
2: its own
15: the
2: entity. It's not.
15: Yeah, Hartford was weird. I was dead smack. Here's a little thing for you. Remember the Sports Illustrated used to do the 50 states in 50 weeks or whatever, however they did that?
2: Yeah, I remember.
15: Well, they took a picture of my mailbox when I was playing Major League Baseball. That was the median between Yankee Stadium and Fenway Park.
2: Wow.
15: They were like, can we take pictures of your house?
16: How about that?
2: So were more people Yankees fans or...
15: Where I was, I would say it was a 50-50 split. Actually, 49-49 in those 2% Mets fans.
2: Neither team were particularly good. The Yankees weren't winning championships when you were growing up, and the Red Sox
15: the 90s
2: weren't winning
15: and
2: championships.
15: 80s, no.
2: Yeah.
15: Yeah, no. Red Sox didn't win anything.
2: They didn't win anything.
15: Which was great.
2: And the Yankees had Don Mattingly. They weren't winning anything, though. Unless you got to go back to
15: no,
2: Reggie
15: Jackson.
2: No,
15: but he was fun to watch.
2: Yeah, I loved Don.
15: He was great to watch. I mean, he was. I have a poster of him signed. Whatever year he was the MVP, it's literally signed MVP in a year.
2: Can you ask him why the frick he's leaving Zach Wheeler in games? Or why he's yanking Zach Wheeler, which could have helped him, and why he's leaving Chris Sanchez in games?
15: That's a little strange. I don't know if that's necessarily Mattingly's call. And I'm being honest with you. I don't think that's a manager's call. I think that's either Caleb Gotham or those helicopter heads upstairs.
2: The analytics.
15: Yeah.
2: Yeah, I get it. But, like, no, see, I think Sanchez was because he was too worried about taxing the bullpen. You get him out of there, man. You don't bring him back out there.
15: I hate to say this. Screw the bullpen. And the reason why I say that is they didn't have a guy out there that could pitch two innings. Who? Who's their two-inning guy?
1: Got dicey last night
15: man,
1: again.
15: Man, that's a cocky organization when you think about it. We don't need a two-inning guy. Why? Why would we need that? And that's why they brought Lazar back.
2: So they can just stick him out there and let him get beat up if they
15: And then they send him down. That's what they do to guys that go over one inning. Because once you go over one inning, you get like 4 days off before you can pitch.
1: Who was the coach that got thrown out yesterday with his belly hanging out?
15: Oh, Bobby Dickerson. Yeah.
2: I've never seen an infield coach get ran and then run at the umpire on the field. It was incredible.
15: Another new thing that Major League Baseball rules allow them to do is overrun bases. We never did that when I played.
1: It seemed pretty simple to me.
15: I told you sooner or later we're going to watch robots play the game. it's just ridiculous.
2: All right. Well, Ricky,
15: yep.
2: We bring you in here because there is a GOAT debate that's going on today.
15: It's not a debate.
2: Who is the greatest NBA player of all time? Is it LeBron James?
15: He's a really, really great player.
2: Or is it number 23, Michael Jordan?
15: He is NBA. He's everything. Michael Jordan.
2: He's the GOAT.
15: Michael Jordan. Dude, I got to sit on the stanchion at the Hartford Civic Center with the Bulls in playing against the Celtics. Michael Jordan. Awesome. I'm telling you, think about this for a second. LeBron James was probably thinking he was Michael Jordan when he was a little kid.
2: That was Kobe.
15: You don't think LeBron was?
1: No.
15: Who was LeBron?
1: LeBron was
2: LeBron.
15: Everybody that I knew had Air Jordans when we were kids. Every one of us. I was lucky enough to play on a CYO team that was actually black, red, and white, which helped the situation.
2: The original Jordans, yeah.
15: But everybody had those. Everybody wanted Air Jordans. Everybody wanted to be Michael Jordan. Everybody wanted to be number 23. He backed it up. Six championships? Come on, man.
2: Six for six.
15: Six for six, plus three in a row twice.
2: Yep.
15: I mean, this guy was no joke whatsoever. And to be honest with you, I think he changed the game for everybody that's playing now.
1: Well, they did put the Jordan rules in there.
2: Well, and also, the foreign influence that he had from from the Dream Team and from Jordan himself, the NBA became a global property.
15: Yeah, I agree.
2: And that sent everybody over. So you look at some of the great, like, look at the best players in the NBA right now.
15: How old is he now? And people still, 61 I mean, or people see him and they're in awe.
1: Oh, God.
15: He is bigger than life.
2: He is, yeah.
15: I mean, is LeBron at that point yet? I understand LeBron's got tremendous background. Michael Jordan never made his own team. Michael Jordan never said, I'm going there because X, Y, and Z is there. You know why? Because he was X, Y, and Z. That's the difference.
2: Because he was very comfortable in the team. And he said, you know what? Why would I leave?
15: Was he really comfortable in the team?
2: No, he was. He had a great situation.
15: Because he was demanding of these people.
2: But he had a very good team. He didn't have to leave.
15: He made Scottie Pippen a star.
2: I'm not going to sit here and tell you, like,
15: he made John Paxson a star.
2: No, he didn't make him a star. He got him rings. B.J. Armstrong got rings because of.
15: Well, B.J. wasn't a star.
2: No, none of these guys were. You had Scottie, and then you had. I'll give Rodman. He's a Hall of Famer.
15: Well, Rodman just came in to rebound.
2: But then you look at the rest of the guys. They were all interchangeable. The big guys, Wennington,
15: Bill Cartwright.
2: Luke Longley. They were all interchangeable. The shooting guards, Paxton. Steve Kerr, Craig Hodges, everybody got rings because of Michael Jordan. I don't even think Scottie Pippen was a really good player. I don't say, they don't win without Scottie Pippen. Now, that was all about Michael Jordan and then a great surrounding
15: Michael
2: cast.
15: Was the one player that has ever played in this league that could literally dominate a game himself and win.
2: But it worked for him staying in Chicago. LeBron's in Cleveland.
15: Yep.
2: It's one of the worst organizations in basketball. It's a train wreck of an owner.
15: Yep.
2: And he's playing with Delonte West. And who are the other players that we were talking about before? By the way, he was supposedly messing around with his mom. That was the rumor.
1: Mo Williams.
2: You had a roster that was garbage. I am not a LeBron guy. I am a LeBron is the greatest of all time in the NBA guy. And I arrived at it this year.
15: Okay, you can arrive wherever you want. I'm not changing my mind.
2: 23 seasons.
15: I'm not changing my mind.
2: 23 seasons. Oh. He's never averaged less than 33 minutes a game and 20 points a game.
15: Well, 23 seasons. Did you watch every game he played this year?
2: Of course not.
15: Why not?
2: Because I don't watch the NBA like that.
15: Well, when Michael Jordan was playing, guess what? He was must-watch TV Am I right?
1: Oh, you're
15: right.
1: Oh, he's right.
15: Every single night.
2: You know why?
15: It wasn't like, let me look at the box score. Oh, look at what he did. Hey, I could go to social media and watch his highlights. Watch the game.
2: You know why? Because your other option was the Three Stooges on Channel 29. You didn't have as many options to watch. Now, people don't even watch the games.
15: If
2: they just
15: Michael
2: watch the
15: Jordan
2: highlights.
15: Were playing now, I would watch every single game, every minute of every game.
2: And the level of competition, I know Ray loves the.
15: What is Ray going to say? Well, he didn't see Jordan play. He has no say in any of this.
16: You didn't see Kareem, man. You got no say in this.
15: I did see Kareem. You could kiss my ass. Kareem. I still saw him.
16: All right, you didn't see Wilt then.
15: No, I didn't, and I wouldn't bring him into this.
16: My God. It's the
15: if
16: same
15: I didn't
16: thing.
15: See somebody play, you would not hear me bring him up.
2: Yeah, but you can still have the debate. You can go back. Like for example, Ricky, I think that there's...
15: Well, Chamberlain, he was a monster among boys.
2: There's more people... If you grew up during the Jordan era, it's going to be hard for you to say that Jordan isn't the greatest of all time.
15: Right.
2: It's a feel fact.
15: It's definitely different because I was a kid and I was
2: There'll be nothing bigger than Michael Jordan. There'll be never anything as big as Michael Jordan. For me, too.
15: He was the greatest of all time. He proved it. Six championships.
2: It modernized sports. He took that jump. He changed sports.
15: He did.
2: Absolutely.
15: 100%.
2: And it's hard to argue with that aspect of it.
15: He also retired
2: twice. Yeah, and he walked away at age 34. Sure, well, we do know why. He walked away at age 34.
1: He had a passion for baseball. He wanted to do his dad a little.
15: Wasn't very good in baseball. See, I'll admit that.
2: He wasn't bad for not playing since high school.
1: Tito actually says that if he was a full-time commit to the game.
15: If he would have gone before he went and played basketball, I think he would have been a good baseball player, yeah.
1: Do you hold that against him that he took somebody's roster spot?
15: Nope. Wasn't my team. What do I give?
2: That means you really weren't good enough if he took your roster spot, right?
15: I guess so. I mean, in all reality, you probably weren't going to make it anyways.
1: Correct.
15: And how great is that? Why didn't you make it? Well, Michael Jordan took my spot.
2: Yeah, it's not an excuse. Ray, I do want to give you a chance to respond. How could he?
16: Because
15: he never saw Jordan.
16: That's exactly it. This is everyone's discrediting thing. Jordan was Jordan. Jordan was Jordan. I watched him on TV. I bought his shoes. We continue to do the mystique conversation with Jordan.
15: He won six championships, MVPs, defensive players of the year. I mean, what do you want?
16: The only guys that have been to more finals than LeBron James played during the Nixon administration. There were like 8 teams. The guy's been to 10 finals.
15: And he didn't pick his teams to go to?
16: He had to pick his teams because Jordan was gifted the gift of God in Phil Jackson and then a running mate in Scottie Pippen.
15: A running mate in Scottie Pippen.
16: The Bulls were so well run. They get Phil Jackson and they get Scottie Pippen. No. The end ends up being the problem, and he wants to convince everyone that Jerry Krause was some villain. Jerry Krause also built him the team that he was able to win 6 rings with.
2: And the other thing, Ricky, I mean, the competition around Jordan wasn't necessarily good.
15: Oh, my God.
2: Okay, hang on. So
15: Bird, McHale, Parrish, they were terrible.
2: But they were done.
17: Pistons?
2: They were done by the time he was winning championships.
15: They won the championship. Oh yeah, because he overtook them.
17: Pacers.
2: Right, when Jordan's in his, like, I don't criticize Jordan for not winning
15: Stark,
2: in his early
15: Reggie
2: 20s.
15: Miller, they sucked. They were bad players.
17: Orlando with Shaq.
2: No.
15: When Ewing, terrible. All those players were terrible.
2: When they started winning. All right, when they started winning championships.
15: You're saying Barkley.
2: Barkley was MVP.
15: I'm going to tell him.
2: Barkley was 1993. That was an excellent team. That's the best team they played.
15: Literally, that's the best team they played.
2: All right, Hornacek and John Stockton in little white shorts. Come on, give me a break.
15: Oh, my God.
17: Carl Malone is the greatest
2: level
17: power player.
2: Competition. Yeah. Stockton, Malone, terrible players. He beat Craig Elo. All right. He beat Craig Elo.
15: I'll ask you one question. If you had one shot with 5 seconds and the guy has the ball, who are you giving the ball to?
17: No question.
15: Who are you giving the ball to?
17: MJ.
2: Kobe.
17: Oh, God. Kobe wanted to be Jordan so bad.
2: He wanted to be Jordan so bad. But, right down to the tongue coming up.
15: I'm telling Charles.
2: But it's not about that. Charles all you want.
15: I'm going to tell him you said he sucked.
2: But it's not about one shot. You're changing the criteria. I don't disagree with you. Like Jalen Hurts.
15: Isn't that part of being the greatest? Who would you want the ball in their hands?
2: If you gave me one NFL game and said Peyton Manning or Jalen Hurts, I'm not going Peyton Manning. Peyton Manning was the best regular season quarterback I've ever seen. You put him in a big game like that, he wasn't the same player.
15: Especially later on, I agree with that because he had no arm left.
2: Jalen Hurts, in a big game, for whatever reason, plays better than he does in any other game.
15: That's fine.
2: All right, well, Eli Manning, because it's a point of that's not the best. Eli Manning's not the best quarterback of all time.
15: He threw a ball up in the air and it got pinned on a guy's head.
2: Nick Foles outplayed Tom Brady in a Super Bowl, but you're never going to say Nick Foles is better than Tom Brady. It's not about one shot in one game. It's about the longevity of the career.
15: I'm not talking in one game. I'm talking anytime you're going down the court in the biggest game ever. Who would you want to have the ball?
2: 31 Hall of Famers in the NBA Finals LeBron James played against. Jordan's playing against Gary Payton, Magic Johnson, John Stockton.
15: Magic Johnson was
2: Clyde Drexler.
15: Yeah, by the way, apparently Magic Johnson sucks.
17: Won the MVP
2: he got AIDS.
15: Oh, that's not right.
2: That's terrible.
15: That is just not right.
17: It wasn't right. Yeah, it wasn't.
15: But who did that?
17: It was earlier. It was earlier when I said...
2: Magic, and I say, well, Magic doesn't count. And then Sean Young,
17: because in 1990 he won the MVP. He beat them in that series, and then he went off and he couldn't play because he got AIDS. That's what I said, and they snipped it. So don't take it out of context. It's not out of context. It's just reality.
15: Out of context. I was here and I just heard it.
17: Well, okay, yes.
2: He was saying that. If Magic doesn't get AIDS, the Lakers are better, and maybe and that's better competition.
17: Magic had to. The thing was,
2: Magic get a set shot. Shut up! He couldn't even shoot.
17: The push out of here. He won the MVP the year before that.
15: I'm gonna leave. Is there something wrong with the host?
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1: Welcome in to Unfiltered, everybody, on this What Movie Wednesday, July 8th. Normally, nothing to talk about. We got a ton to talk about. We'll get to the Phillies a little bit later. We got Jason Stark joining us at 3 o'clock. We'll talk about Zach Wheeler, the All-Star Game snub, his incredible performance last night. But King James Watch continues, Ricky Bowe, and there's been updates. Bob Myers, the executive for the 76ers, somehow in the room with LeBron James agent Rich Paul on a podcast, and we're watching in real time Bob Myers' sales pitch to Rich Paul about LeBron James. Like, what is going on?
15: Is that even legal?
1: He's a free agent.
15: I know. Isn't that just strange? I mean, it's a good thing for the Sixers. It's something that you could kind of lean on again, and maybe things are starting to lean towards Philly, which would be a nice thing. I mean, obviously, you know what? Whatever they add on now is just adding more and more toppings on the sundae. That's the way I look at it right now. You got to love the Jaylen Brown situation. He is now a Sixer. He's going to team up with Maxey and Edge, come in and beat. And then that one extra spot. Ooh, tell me that wouldn't be whipped cream with a cherry on top.
1: Oh, it would be, man. And that's kind of the question I want to ask Sixers fans today. We'll get into what Bob Myers said on the podcast. Are you going to be disappointed if this doesn't happen? If LeBron doesn't sign in Philadelphia, are you going to be disappointed? Now, I've been saying it, and Ricky, you've been in agreeing with this as well, and Charles Barkley even said it yesterday. We all think he's going to Cleveland, right? We think he's going to go to Cleveland. We think he's going to sign with the Cavs. But there is going to be a part of me that's going to be very disappointed because I'm still holding out a little bit of hope. Like, until he actually announces he's going to Cleveland,
2: You're telling me there's a chance he's coming to Philly, and that's what we keep hearing.
15: I mean, you keep saying Cleveland. Why? Because if you look at the facts don't really add up for Philadelphia in a sense. The one thing that Philadelphia does have going for them is that they have three superstars on their team right now. You add a fourth. Now you add a fourth. All your gambling stuff that you love to look at goes haywire. It would be absolutely going haywire. And you know what? You better get them in now. That's what I would say to everybody who wants to be on that Sixers bandwagon on the gambling aspect. Bet Parks, you know, you go on there, you look what's going on. Hey, you know what? You might want to get on it now, because if that does happen, those odds change.
2: I should have listened to you back when it was a plus 7,000. Now it's like a plus 2,200.
4: Really? You're so stupid.
2: That's a new drop for you, Ricky. I thought you would like this one.
4: Billy, you're so stupid.
15: Is that Rosie Perez?
2: Yeah, white man can't jump.
15: Oh, my God.
2: Billy, you're so stupid. But you're right, because if LeBron signs, they instantly become probably the main contender in the East, I would think.
15: 100%.
2: Right? And
15: who else would there be?
2: Well, you still got the Knicks, the defending champs.
15: Nah, 100% it would go to the Sixers.
2: The Cavs. Here, let's just look, and then we'll hear what Bob Myers said on this podcast.
15: But there you go. You're Debbie Downer. You don't even know it. You just went Debbie Downer on us.
2: Well, here's who right now has better odds in the East than the Sixers. The Knicks, the Celtics, the Raptors. Don't forget Toronto. They got Kawhi. The Cavs, the Pistons, and then the 76ers. And their number dropped a little.

0: talk a little bit about that later, LeBron or MJ. But John made a really good point. For anyone who saw the clip circulating from this podcast with Rich Paul, Bob Myers is sitting there with Rich Paul and Max Kellerman. That's his name, right? Kellerman? Max Kellerman?
1: Yes.
0: Yeah. For 90 minutes, right? 90 minutes. Could you imagine Daryl Morey in that room for 90 minutes trying to sell Rich Paul? Could you? The way Bob Myers.
1: Oh, no, it wouldn't work. They'd kick him out. He'd be kicked out in 5 minutes.
0: He's a completely different type of guy. He can't, like, hang out. Daryl Morey doesn't hang out and have an ability to talk to Rich Paul and this guy, Max, for 90 minutes. So here's Bob Myers, and he's so smooth, man. He is so smooth. The first thing he says is how, like you just said, they become instant contenders in the East, like the number one contender. Yep. He's talking about, now this is Bob Myers to LeBron James agent Rich Paul on Rich Paul's podcast about how if LeBron comes to Philly, it gives him the best place to win. Listen to this.
2: If he was here, I'd say I honestly believe this is your best chance to win. You have to decide all the other things that are equally important because it's his life, right? He has to play. He has to face the scrutiny of his decision that half people will say you should have done this or should have done that. And they'll criticize him for whatever, which is his life. So he's been through all that. What I would just say is, if it's about winning, let's talk about this team, because you can win here in Philadelphia.
0: If it's about winning, this is the best place for LeBron. And you and I have said this as well, and a lot of people have weighed in on this very thing. If LeBron's sole decision is where can I get one more ring, where can I go out on top after the second best career in NBA history? Notice I said second best career.
1: If that is the element, if that's the situation for LeBron James, I got to believe Philadelphia becomes a higher contender. If it's about going home or going back to where you came from, then Philly would probably be in the third contender right now.
0: What would you put as the number two, Miami?
1: Yeah, Miami.
0: And then obviously Golden State keeps him on the West Coast.
1: Miami with Giannis.
0: I saw a video, you brought that up. I saw a video of Giannis. And I think he was in an Uber or something, and his buddy says, LeBron just signed with Cleveland, and Giannis loses his mind. Like, so upset about it, so angry about it. Like, Giannis, make no mistake, you're right, he wants LeBron down in Miami with him.
1: Why wouldn't you?
0: And there is a connection there for LeBron. He's played there before. He won his first title there. I don't know, man. I'm still holding out that sliver of hope because I do think if he comes here, it's a better opportunity to win than even with Giannis in Miami, even with James Harden and Donovan Mitchell in Cleveland. Here with Jaylen Brown, Tyrese Maxey, VJ Edgecombe, and Joel Embiid. You and I talked a lot about Joel yesterday. This gives him the best chance.
1: Well, he's going to a contender one way or the other.
0: Oh, yeah, he's not going.
1: I mean, it's like we've just narrowed it down to three, Miami, Philadelphia, Cleveland. It all makes them, whoever gets him becomes the favorite, or at least their odds go way down.
0: Favorite in the East.
1: Yes.
0: If he goes to Golden State, I don't think they're a favorite. I still think OKC.
1: You think they're too old, don't you?
0: And San Antonio. Yeah, they are old, man. I mean, it would be fun to kind of watch it, but
1: that would be like old and getting older.
0: Yeah, they would.
3: You know a lot about that.
0: Look at her taking a shot at you for no reason.
1: I'd even do that.
0: For no reason, she just took a shot at you.
1: I didn't do anything to her today either. She better take a shot at somebody else.
0: Well, Silvana will be taking her shot at you at 4 o'clock because instead of give me more at 4, we're putting you on trial. We'll get to that later. You're not going to want to miss it. Ricky Bo on trial at 4 o'clock. I'll explain when we get there.
3: He's mad.
0: But as we're talking about LeBron James, not only does this give him the best chance to win, it could be the best situation for him, not only about winning, because Bob Myers also talked about that. You hear in this clip, Max Kellerman talking to him about the fit, and Bob Myers talking about why it's the perfect fit for LeBron. Listen to this.
4: That starting five in Philly for LeBron, and usually it takes the second year. Like the first year, you got to add a few extra pieces in the offseason. The next year, they have to learn, and then they win the following year, right? That seems to be how it usually works. But LeBron, I do say like 25 is a nice round number. A two-year runway with Maxey, Edgecombe, Jaylen Brown, LeBron James, and Joel Embiid doesn't even sound realistic. That sounds it sounds like a 2K lineup.
2: Yeah, by the way, where he fits in so well with that, when you hear it and you put it on the whiteboard, it's like boom, right? It's right there. It just and the skill sets complement. It's very complementary. because LeBron's been a high usage guy, but he doesn't

0: have to be, right? He can be, but doesn't have to be.
1: Yeah, and at this point, you probably don't want him.
0: Yeah,
2: he doesn't have to be a high usage player here. This allows LeBron to extend his career. And like you just heard there, maybe it's 2 years. Maybe LeBron doesn't only come here for one. Maybe he comes here for 2 years. And if you're not a high usage player and you don't have to be the best player on the court because you got all these other guys, think about what that can do for LeBron as well. He could be playing his best basketball
3: come the
2: postseason.
3: You don't think he wants to be the best player on the court?
2: Not at his age.
3: Really?
2: I think at his age, he understands. He's still going to be
3: good. Well, you would hope he understands like where he is in his career. Yeah, you would hope that. But, I mean, you still, you come to Philadelphia, people are going to expect you to be LeBron James. They're not going to expect you to be Bronny James.
2: He's never going to be Bronny.
3: You know what I mean.
2: He could be 60 and he's probably
3: I think you got my drift.
2: Yeah, but think about this.
3: You're lucky I don't plead the fifth.
2: Yeah, well, that's not happening.
3: The whole show.
4: At 4 o'clock.
2: Yeah, it sounded like he rhymed there.
4: Yeah, did you do that on purpose?
2: Yeah, he sounded like Happy Gilmore when he's like, you can go eat some hay. Or that in
3: I just may.
2: No, but LeBron James, I think, here's the thing why I still believe, though, even though this is a great fit, and even though I think he would be okay not being the best player on the court coming to Philadelphia and all that, I just keep asking myself, why are LeBron and Rich Paul doing this? And by doing this, I mean selling the Sixers so hard. Like, why is Rich Paul going on a podcast last week putting the Sixers up as a real possibility, and he's really selling the Sixers? And now you have Bob Myers from the Sixers. I know he doesn't have an official title with the Sixers, but he's with Josh Harris's company, and he's helping run the Sixers. Why do you have him on the podcast? It almost seems like they're doing too much to push the 76ers narrative in the media just so that he can turn around and say, but I'm going to go back home to Cleveland. I feel like I'm being used a little
3: bit. Well, this has happened before. I mean, I want you to flash back to LeBron when he first was leaving and he ended up in Miami. Where was the Boys and Girls Club that he
2: did the announcement? The decision, from? Whatever?
3: I know where it was.
2: Where was it, Cleveland?
3: It was in Greenwich, Connecticut, which is right outside of where? New York City.
2: Oh, I thought you were going to say ESPN.
3: No, it's right outside New York City. So everybody thought what?
2: Maybe he's going to the Knicks.
3: Yeah. And then he said he's taking his talents to South Beach.
2: Yeah, that was maybe his biggest misstep was the way he did that.
3: Why did he do that?
2: That was weird. That was weird.
3: Well, talk about, I mean, that's a situation where you make people actually dislike you when you do something like that.
2: And it did. It did turn people off.
3: But I mean, of course you're going to get turned off because you're thinking, all right, think about this. Most of those people in that area are New York Knicks fans. And they were probably like, he's doing it in Greenwich. He's going to take a train right down to Madison Square Garden after this.
2: Right after he announces
3: not
2: it.
3: Not the case, no.
2: But let me ask you, because I think he's going to Cleveland.
3: I think he enjoys what is happening, the hoopla
2: that surrounds all this.
3: Yeah. And his name is out there every single day. And we are sitting here talking about him possibly being a 76er, where in Miami, they're doing the exact same thing, talking about him being on the Miami Heat. Or in Cleveland, they're talking about him being a Cavalier. You see what I mean?
2: Yeah.
3: He's enjoying this. He is encompassing all different cities right now and getting all this publicity because of it.
2: You're spot on. I mean, it is. It's everywhere. You scroll social media, yeah. Everyone's talking about LeBron. Every NBA insider's talking about where's LeBron going to go. The only thing that might be getting discussed more than LeBron James is our show from yesterday.
3: Oh!
2: Because Charles Barkley went viral when we started talking about him being invited to Taylor Swift and Travis Kelce's wedding. I mean, just Google Charles Barkley's name right now. Our show comes up from every single major outlet, TMZ, Entertainment Weekly, People Magazine, New York Post, Page Six.
3: I mean, we're happy he is.
2: We're everywhere.
3: You see how happy he is?
2: We went international, baby. International yesterday for Unfiltered.
4: I walk in and he goes, did you Google Charles Barkley? I said, no, why? And he's like, we're everywhere.
2: We were everywhere.
3: I was getting texts.
2: Same.
3: You saw my text from Jen.
2: Yes.
3: She sends me a text with a picture of Barkley, and I'm like, uh-oh. Like, I thought we did something wrong. Usually you get a text like that, you said something stupid or wrong. Nope, wasn't us.
2: No, it wasn't us. But yeah, I was getting texts too from everybody. The crazy thing is, before we get back to LeBron, the amount of people commenting under the clip of Charles saying he was invited to the wedding and he chose not to go, saying he wasn't invited. Why would they invite Charles? Like, do you not understand how big of a superstar Charles Barkley is in the world right now?
3: He was 100%
4: invited. Also, like, not saying, I don't, first of all, Charles Barkley, I don't think would ever lie about that.
2: He has no reason to.
4: Taylor Swift literally invited, like, everyone she came across in life.
2: But this one was, because, like, why would you invite someone that you met once? It was less Taylor inviting Charles. Yeah. It was more Travis and Jason inviting Charles.
3: He said he's friends with them, and he wanted to know if they were going to go to this tournament.
2: Yeah.
4: Yes. So,
2: but Charles, I mean, he's just, what you see is what you get. And he's like, I don't like weddings or funerals, and I didn't feel like getting dressed up, so he didn't go. Give him a lot of credit.
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12: Right now. Like he joins us every single Wednesday. Our man, the one and only Jason Stark of The Athletic. Jason, how are you, my brother?
13: I'm good, man. Really excited about this All-Star game. Hope you guys are, too.
12: Yeah, we are very excited about the All-Star game. And before we get to Zach Wheeler, I know you usually start us off with a stat of the week. I'm hoping it's about the All-Star game.
13: Yeah. I guess you've heard the All-Star game is in our town, right? So I just want to let people know exactly how lucky they are with this little stat of the week. So the Phillies are going to have six All-Stars in their home park. Who knows? Maybe it could be more, but let's go with six. And that's going to bring a really cool energy to this event, right? Don't you think? Just so you know, that does not happen much. I went back and looked, and in the last 40 years, we've only had two other teams that hosted an All-Star game and had that many All-Stars. That was the Dodgers in LA in 2022 and the Mariners all the way back in 2001, and that is it. It's a slightly bigger number than the last time the All-Star game was in our town. I'm thinking Ricky Patalko can confirm that.
14: I have to confirm that. Jason, what do you...
2: What do you love about the All-Star game? Like, draws you to it?
13: Yeah, I'm glad you asked, because I've been to a lot of All-Star games, and I do love it. I would say I have three tips that I would give people in Philly, just based on my favorite things about All-Star weekend. You know, I just love the whole celebration of the sport. But in order to really get into it, I know people work. I know people have stuff to do. But if you have tickets, the earlier that you can get to the ballpark, the better, because batting practice both Monday and Tuesday is such a great show. Everybody hits on the field. You know, you don't have the guy sitting underneath, and they get totally into it. You will see some rockets and some baseballs land in places at Citizens Bank Park that we've never seen in all these years. So if you have a ticket, do your best to get there for that. And then the second thing is, I actually am a big Derby fan. People probably know I've written more about the Derby than any other human roaming our planet. And I honestly think it's become a more fun night at the park for a fan than the game in its own way, because, like, stuff happens, you know? You get to see how talented the dudes in the Derby really are. You know, the game is great, but the game has become a showcase for the pitchers. It reminds us how hard it is to hit now. The Derby is showtime for the hitters, and they get into it. It's so much better than the NBA dunk contest, because the stars compete in this thing. And hey, if Schwarber and Bryce Harper are both in it, it's going to be electrifying. And then the last thing, don't leave early. If you're at the game, like, for one thing, all the Phillies, except for Brandon Marsh, because he's starting, they'll all be in the second wave, even the third wave. So that'll keep the late innings fun around here. And honestly, I would root for a tie. You know why? Because if there's a tie, we'll get another swing off to decide it like last year. And Kyle Schwarber is going to get to work his swing off magic. That was so classic Schwarbino last year. So it's good stuff, man. I can't wait.
12: Yeah, that was awesome last year. And look, I'm excited about it. I know Philadelphians are excited about it. You just said six All-Stars. That's the most for a home team that's hosting the All-Star game. But we're greedy, and we want to see our players who deserve to be there. And Zach Wheeler deserves to be there, and he's not. I mean, what's your whole position on this?
13: Yeah, obviously he does. And I'll explain the rules here and how this happened. But I want to start with another little tidbit, because I went back through the whole division play era just to look for every starting pitcher with a record this good and an ERA this low in the first half. I only found five other starting pitchers in all those years. That's more than half a century. You won't be shocked to hear they all made the All-Star team. And I went back through the entire history of the Phillies, back to the beginning of the All-Star game. I only found one other Philly starter who was 9-1 or better at the break, and even had an ERA under 3. That was Steve Carlton, of course, 1981. Guess what? He was also an All-Star. So there's no precedent for a guy this good to not be on the team. And so people are obviously wondering, why not? Why is he not on the team? And primarily, this is the players' fault. You know, the players and the coaches, too. The players vote, and they pretty much determine the starting pitchers on this team. And he did not make their top five. You know, one of the reasons for that is the players vote, I think, too soon. They vote in late June. And so, you know, think about it. So Zach misses pretty much the whole month of April. And now the players are voting in June. He doesn't have quite the numbers of the guys he's competing with. And so he doesn't make the top of their vote charts. So now the player voting, when they go to fill out the roster, that's still a factor. Okay. And then once you get to the replacements, they just don't pick pitchers like him who would not be available because they're pitching Sunday. And it doesn't matter that he's saying, hey, I'd be fine with pitching an inning, because They've now put these rules in place. They're negotiated to protect the players. So like, that's the whole reasoning behind it. But it's awful. It's wrong. You just have to pick the most deserving players and adjust from there. Is it really that hard?
12: Well, and look, I don't want to keep beating the dead horse on Zach Wheeler, but when you're talking about Justin Verlander, can't pitch in the game, they're doing it just to honor him because he's at the end of his career. This could arguably be Wheeler's last year. If there's no baseball next year, we don't know if Wheeler's pitching in 2028, and this is in his home ballpark, so why not do the same thing for Zach?
13: Yeah, I mean, they can't pick the team based on the fact that they're working on a work stoppage, you know.
12: But he deserves it, too. That's the point, you know.
13: He deserves it, but, again, they're prioritizing with a pitching staff. They wound up prioritizing guys who could actually pitch. And he's disqualified by a rule that I wish we could ignore. But they negotiated the rule. You know, you get all this stuff in place. And trying to finish off the roster after the fans vote and after the players vote is so much harder than people think it is. And again, that's how we got here. I wish there was a completely different set of rules and priorities. But like, we don't get to live in our alternate universe. They have to live in theirs.
12: Yeah, and look, it's still exciting. We don't want to be too negative. It is an exciting event, and there's going to be six Phillies there. We're talking to Jason Stark of The Athletic. Let's talk about one of the guys who will be there, Christopher Sanchez, because he has not looked great in his last five outings, and the last one was the worst one we've ever seen from him. Are you concerned at all with Christopher Sanchez and the amount of innings he's pitched in pretty much the last calendar year?
13: I'm concerned, period. You know, in Brian Kenny show over on MLB Network, we play a game called Concern, Panic, or Doom. I'm not at panic. I'm not at doom. I'm definitely in on concern. And I don't know that I can diagnose it, but that start the other day was alarming because we've seen a version of Christopher Sanchez over the last two seasons and postseason where we know what that guy looks like and nobody can hit him. Nobody can hit his changeup. And there was so much damage off his changeup in that game. That's where my alarm bells went off. You know, like, again, you're trying to figure out what's going on. And so we have data now that shows, it kind of peels back the curtain a little bit. When a guy's throwing a great changeup, you want the spin rate to be slower, not faster. His spin rate on his changeup in that

0: game was so much higher than it normally is. It was bizarre to me. And so did that mean he just had no feel for it? Was there something physical causing it? I honestly, Bill, I don't know what happened. I don't know exactly what that stuff means. I just know we need to watch this closely because, I mean, just like Zach Wheeler saved the season, they need Christopher Sanchez if they're going to turn this season into something special.
1: Wow, that's pretty big stuff because You're right. They do need him. I want to take you back to last night. Odd play at second base. I believe is Ellie De La Cruz overruns second base on purpose. On purpose now. See, this is something new, and I've seen it in the last two out of three Phillies games that the opposing team has done this. How is that legal?
0: Okay, this is a really messed up situation. All right. So to answer your first question, why do runners even do that? Why do they go in standing up, don't slide, and then run through the base? I mean, it's complicated, but basically, these dudes are taught to do that in specific situations, usually first and third, one out. And you don't want the inning to end in a double play because the run wouldn't score. So the guy runs through the base, and that turns that out if they tag him or whatever into a non-force out. So why was Ellie De La Cruz actually doing that? It's first and second. It's not first and third. He's not supposed to be doing it there. The run's not going to score. So he didn't even understand why he's not sliding. And then you had the rule itself. I've asked a lot of questions about this, Ricky. I listened to Don Mattingly's explanation. I think the Phillies staff misunderstood the rule a little bit because in this instance, I know Donnie was talking about how he never turned toward third base and they were told that's what has to happen. But it's only in specific instances. Basically, the rule is dumb. You want to hear this? You remember they couldn't use replay to see if he abandoned the base? You can use replay if the runner's called out, but not if he's called safe. It's a dumb technicality. And I'm asking myself, why are we still deciding games on technicalities in 2026? But that's honestly what happened. That could have been a huge call that nobody understood.
2: Yeah, it could have been, but thankfully, Zach Wheeler, 14 strikeouts, no walks, only the sixth time in franchise history, so we didn't have to worry about it too much.
0: Yeah. So that kind of saved the day, right?
2: Yeah, he was pretty lights out last night. I think he was motivated, Jason. I think he was a little motivated.
0: You know, we've talked about, after Dave Dombrowski last November said that maybe Bryce Harper wasn't a lead anymore, how it's not a bad thing to have a motivated Bryce Harper. Based on last night, it's not a bad thing to have a motivated Zach Wheeler on your team.
2: Yeah, and this is on the heels of him being upset that Mattingly took him out too soon in the last start.
0: Yes.
2: So this is like a double whammy for him, man. He's fired up, and I love it.
0: I know, and Zach's so laid back, but he does have that edge to him as a competitor. And so if he decides he wants to go out and go like 17-2 with a 2.1 ERA, you think the Phillies would sign up for that? I'm pretty sure they would.
2: I think they would too. Jason, will we sign up to talk to you every single week? Enjoy the All-Star game. We'll be reading all your stuff on The Athletic. We look forward to it, and we'll talk to you next week, my brother.
0: Yeah, look forward to it, guys. Thanks.
2: There he is, the one and only. Always great stuff from Jason Stark.
1: That's awesome.
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11: Hey, it's Evan Cohen. 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